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Hey, it's Ty from Camden. I won Triple M's 50K, no repeat workday. I got myself a new ute. I'm absolutely loving life. Keep listening and you could be next.

0: 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He says, I love tough thumping on a Friday. Well, that sounds grubby. I don't know what you're leaning towards there, mate. But thank you for tuning in to 104.9 Triple M. Sultans of Swing. I love this song, Dire Straits. Mark Knopfler got the idea after seeing a pretty ordinary band at a club one night.
1: And when the guy said, thank you very much, you know, we are the Sultans of Swing, there was something really funny about it to me because Sultans, they absolutely weren't.
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0: 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Oh, man, you can win all day at work.
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0: We've got your State of Origin tickets, Sydney. Of course we do. And 8 o'clock Monday with Bo Ryan, Kat and Woodsy. You can win them. You just got to guess the player. Good luck. Bo Ryan, Kat and Woodsy for breakfast on Triple M. Missed any of this week's show? 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All up on Listener too. We're talking about bad breath this morning. There is one story that continues to haunt Bo Ryan all these years later.
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1: What a song. What a moment. Saw them at the Big Day Out all those years ago here in Sydney. The band Coldplay and Yellow. That was a moment, Chris Martin. So awesome, man.
2: Well, Dave, first of all, thanks for being so sweet. We first came for the Big Day Out in 2001. 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Mm. Secondly, we were on this sort of bus and playing with all these other acts who'd been all over the, it was such a mix of people, and we just really fell in love.
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5: 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A car crash into Bexley involving a pedestrian. Forest Road closed in both directions at Queen Victoria Street. The M4 at Granville. A truck honked out of westbound at Church Street and into Ryde. Travelling southbound, watch out with water over the road. Church Street at Morrison Road. 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
29: Good morning, I'm Matthew Layton. The Treasurer is defending his budget after the opposition leader gave his reply speech overnight criticising the government's tax changes. Jim Chalmers says Labor's position changed in recognition of how difficult it's become for young people to get into the housing market.
30: We explained why we had shifted our position, and that's because what we're trying to do here is we're trying to better align the tax treatment of people who work for a living with people who get their income in other legitimate ways. That's our motivation here.
29: A coach trip has ended in tragedy with a woman killed and several others injured in a serious rollover. It happened on the Bruce Highway in Queensland with Sundays, with 29 people on board the coach when it rolled yesterday afternoon. And a group evacuated from a cruise ship at the centre of a Hunter virus outbreak is almost home, with health officials saying they're in good shape. The four Aussies, one permanent resident and one New Zealander, are due in Perth today, where they'll be tested again and taken straight to quarantine for 3 weeks.
31: M Sport.
29: Sam Kerr is calling time on her glittering Chelsea chapter, confirming she'll leave the club after 6 huge years. Her final game comes against Man U tomorrow.
32: I definitely don't want this to be a sad conversation. It's been an absolute honour to represent you guys for the last 6.5 years, and I've had the best memories.
29: And New South Wales has kept the Women's Origin Shield locked away, beating Queensland 14-10 at Suncorp Stadium.
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29: Showers on the cards for Sydney today, dropping to 13 tonight. 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
4: 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You've got Dangerous Dave. You've got Maria in Campbelltown. How you doing, Maria?
5: Hey, James. I'm good. Happy Friday.
4: Back at ya. What's happening? What's up?
5: Well, I had a feeling that you've repeated a song today.
4: $50,000. 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
5: Yeah, I'm
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5: sure.
4: 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What song have we repeated?
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4: 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Let me check. Yeah. Yellow by Coldplay.
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4: 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Might play it again, though. 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
5: Fizzle out my Friday.
4: 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Bruce Springsteen, Dancing in the Dark. 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
1: It was written on a Fender Rhodes. John played it. John played his own keyboards. And John, as far as I know, wrote the song about his lovely lady wife.
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0: 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You can win them from Monday, 8 o'clock with Bo Ryan, Kat and Woodsy for breakfast here on Triple M. Something we also do just after 7 is the Triple M Whisper. 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
8: 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From that very show at the Horse and Jockey in Homebush, it's Jet, Are You Gonna Be My Girl? Triple M.

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Yeah, I said you look so fine and I really want to make you mine. 4, 5, 6, come on, get your kicks, now you don't.

0: No doubt, Just a Girl at AC/DC, and from Triple M's Convert 'em to the M's party on Monday at the Horse and Jockey in Homebush. Jet, are you going to be my girl live? That was so much fun. It was so cool hanging out with you guys as well. We have Triple M Rockin' Footy all weekend, Magic Round, of course. Tonight, it is the Sharkies and the Bulldogs. You get it on Listener and 104.9 all weekend too. Josh Olek is here. He's going to roll on with some great tunes, including this one. This feels good for a Friday. Bit of a pump-up song. It's Metallica coming up.
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5: 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Into Bexley, a car crash involving a pedestrian closing Forest Road eastbound between Dunmore and Queen Victoria Street. Police on site investigating the scene. Erskine Park on the M4, a police operation westbound at Roper Road. And in Preston, there's a truck conked out southbound Jetta Road to the on-ramp to the M7. Try Daniel's famously good donuts like the Bi-Style Choc. 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
12: Hi there, I'm Matthew Layton. Extra diesel is on the way as Australia tries to keep the wheels turning through global uncertainty. Shipments are heading for South Australia, Tasmania, Queensland and Victoria, with the PM saying 900,000 extra barrels will help fuel regional activity. One Nation's had a proper polling glow-up, jumping ahead of Labor and the Coalition on primary votes in a new Roy Morgan Post budget poll. The survey puts Labor just in front, two-party preferred. A horror bus rollover has left police praising strangers who pulled over and jumped in to help. The crash happened in North Queensland, killing one person and sending multiple passengers to hospital.
13: Can I please thank those first responders? It was an amazing effort, and we'll ensure that all the support and welfare will be maintained for those officers. It was a very confronting scene.
12: That's Police Superintendent Dean Kavanagh there. And an early wake-up for Eurovision enthusiasts on Sunday morning when the final kicks off. Australia's Delta Goodrum qualifying this morning.
14: M Sport.
12: Manly interim coach Kieran Foran says it gives them great confidence knowing they can call up young Joey Walsh. He's been named on the bench for tomorrow's clash against the Tigers, with Jamal Fogarty back in the number 7 jersey alongside Luke Brooks.
15: We've got all the confidence in the world knowing we've got young Joey sitting there ready to go, who can come in and fill those shoes at any given time and do an outstanding job.
12: And Sam Kerr is signing off at Chelsea, bringing an end to 6.5 years with the English Giants.
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Sydney's good times and greatest hits. Can we just say how bloody good is Triple M's own Millie Elliott? Less than a year after having a baby, she's got a State of Origin series win under her belt for the Blues. She'll be on Triple M's Rush Hour later this afternoon to celebrate. But in the vein of Paul Kelly here, hopefully Maroon and Heine have sent her some flowers to her door. Right, fellas?

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0: Ooh, what kind of car?
1: Something with reverse camera.
0: You know what? Me too after the weekend, because I just scratched my car. So.
1: Well, it's not the worst idea in the world, let me say that.
0: Absolutely. 133353 if you hear repeat any time while you're cranking Triple M at work. Could be this one. The impression that I get, the Mighty Mighty Boss Stones.

0: Rockin' Sydney before the end of the year. Good times and greatest hits from Guns N' Roses. 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

impressed me. Triple M were such incredible supporters. If you go to a song of ours called Crazy, the American clip starts off with me sitting in the DJ chair at Triple M, looking out over that view, pretending to be a DJ. Yeah, so Triple M was very much our favourite people at the time, and still is.

0: some of the clouds across Sydney this afternoon have been crazy. Cold, wet, all incentives to stay inside, distract yourself. Good times and greatest, it's from the mighty Midnight Oil. The Dead Heart on Triple M soon. Ooh, get to do something iconic off of Nevermind. Come As You Are. And if we're playing songs from iconic albums, how good was Kiss? Song number two from Side One, New Sensation, kicks off an hour of tunes next at the M.
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3: 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There'll be a crash at Bexley Forest Road between Dunmore Street North and Pier Victoria Street. A police operation. The Collison and the M4 westbound approaching Rep Road, Biscayne Park Road. 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

0: Hello, I'm Matthew Layton. Angus Taylor's come out swinging, saying Labor's budget is basically taking a baseball bat to ambition. The opposition leader says the coalition would scrap Labor's changes to negative gearing and capital gains tax, arguing young Aussies need a fair shot at buying a home.
1: This is all about making sure that young Australians have the hope of being able to buy a home and pay it off over time, that they'll be able to start a business and make a go of that business and grow it over time without the government taxing it into oblivion.
0: A fruity freight drop has turned seriously sour with millions in cocaine allegedly uncovered. At Melbourne Airport, police say 14 kilos was hidden inside 16 boxes of fruit pulp. The US insists it's not shifting gears on Taiwan, even as President Trump lines up another chat with Xi Jinping. It comes after President Xi warned the issue could spark serious friction. And six passengers from a cruise ship hit by a Hunter virus outbreak are coming back today. They are landing in Perth. M Sport. Plenty of sleepless nights for Titans coach Josh Hannay ahead of his side clashing with Kalyn Ponga and the Knights.
2: He certainly keeps me up at night. He's, you know, he's an absolute gem of a player. I've got the utmost respect for him, having worked with him, and you know, you can see what he means to that Newcastle side when he's back in the team.
0: They'll do battle on Sunday for Magic Round. Tonight sees the Sharks take on the Bulldogs before the Rabbitohs and Dolphins go head-to-head.
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0: 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We'll see a shower or two tomorrow, 23 in the city and in the west, and the showers sticking around on Sunday. 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
1: Look, I just bought a house, so there's some renos that need doing. 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But I'm not fixing that. That's not my problem.
0: However you choose to spend the money, win with Triple M's $50,000 no repeat work day.

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0: Interesting conversation with Bo Ryan, Kat and Woodsy this morning, talking bad breath. 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
3: 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One of the football managers sat across us. 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The breath was that bad. It was like a dragon. 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
3: 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In front of him. And I said, mate, this is, I don't know if we can do this every day. He goes, mate, we're going to go. We can't do the deal.
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0: I wonder if Dr. Chris Brown has any good tips for bad breath, because he's joining us in studio Monday morning at 8:25 to address the catfishing scandal he's found himself in the middle of. Don't miss it. 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
0: Good afternoon, I'm Matthew Layton. A group of cruise passengers evacuated over a Hunter virus outbreak has landed safely. The flight touched down in Perth a short time ago after the six passengers spent 2 days in quarantine in the Netherlands. They'll now isolate for at least 3 weeks at a quarantine facility. Two teens have been arrested after an alleged early morning fire plot at a well-known bar. Police say the pair rolled up to Bar Bambi in Melbourne's AC/DC lane, smashed a window and tried to tip fuel inside. A white Kia driver fled while the boys, both 16, were nabbed at the scene. And Jane Humes had a bit of a rough ride trying to explain how the Coalition would pay for its $22 billion tax plan. The Deputy Liberal leader kept pointing to spending cuts, but didn't put a clear figure on the savings. Health Minister Mark Butler has told Seven that's typical.
25: Promises like this don't deserve serious attention until you front up and put the numbers on the table and show taxpayers how this will be paid for.
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0: The Dolphins are out to make it 3 wins in a row tonight against South Sydney in Magic Round. They're the away team, but will have plenty of support at Suncorp Stadium. In the early game, the Bulldogs are out to stop a 4-game losing side against the Sharks. Sam Kerr is calling time on her glittering Chelsea chapter, confirming she'll leave the club after 6.5 years. The Matildas skipper's final game comes against Man U. And Minwoo Lee is right in the mix of the PGA Championship, sitting in a share of the lead after the opening round.
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0: Showers on the cards for Sydney today, dropping to 13 tonight. We'll see a shower or two tomorrow, 23 in the city and in the west, and the showers sticking around on Sunday. 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

0: do and judge.
1: Oh, yes. Isn't it just a lovely time of the week?
2: Oh, well, it's gorgeous.
1: Yeah.
2: Don't you think?
3: You can't beat a free ball Friday.
2: No. You really can't. And I'm free. LP, you free?
1: Of course I'm free, Judge.
2: Lou, you free?
3: Nah, not for me today. Got my undies on. Sorry, boys.
2: Nah, it's fine. Because I guess it's for balls, mostly.
1: It is free ball Friday. Yeah.
3: And I sadly don't have those.
2: That's
3: so,
2: okay, mate. You know.
1: Sadly.
2: Very sadly.
3: Yeah, it's really sad for me.
2: A real asset they are. Not even that painful when they get hit. Hey, guys, how are we?
3: No, really good, thanks.
2: There she is. What about you, LP? How are you?
1: I'm all right.
2: You've infuriated me.
1: What do you mean?
2: You've just infuriated me. Oh. It's very rare I get the trifecta here.
1: Was I meant to answer differently?
3: Good on you, LP.
2: Ask me.
3: Throw him off. Keep him on his toes.
1: Don't even know what I'm doing. I'm just oblivious to the whole thing. Oblivious.
2: You're not good at your job, are you?
1: Don't know why Judge is upset.
2: Fuming. I hate this. You know what? You've rattled me.
3: Well, that's good because there's another world that's rattled, actually, and it turns out to be yours, Jack.
2: Which one?
3: Well, there's plenty, but there's one that I can name that's going to be happening this weekend.
1: Oh.
2: God, every time.
1: Are we going to rattle? I guess we're going to hear about that next.
3: Oh yeah.
2: Okay. Bloody hell, I'm rattled.
1: Well, let's get to that next.

0: Every weekday, 2 till 4 on Triple M. It's Lou and Judge.
1: Why's my world rattle?
2: Well, you told me that you've got a course this weekend.
1: Oh. Yeah, I do. A really important one.
2: It's not a course like a piece of material that's really coarse.
1: Mm. Not your best, but it's play on.
0: It's definitely not your worst, Lou.
2: Thanks so much.
0: Definitely.
1: Not even close. But certainly not your best.
2: What's your course about?
1: Well, guys, I'm about to become a father.
2: Mm-hmm. Right.
1: I think we all know that.
2: Yes.
0: News to me.
1: Oh, dude, yeah. Steph's pregnant.
0: Oh, congratulations.
1: Thanks, mate. That means a lot. So basically a mandatory thing to do is a CPR course. And I've got that. I've got, you know, in case there are any unforeseen circumstances, it's just good to have that knowledge in front of mind, I suppose.
2: Course different to a normal CPR course? Like, are there different things for the baby?
1: Ah, Louisa, great question.
2: Thank you.
1: No idea.
2: Oh.
0: Right.
1: Yeah.
2: Surely
1: yeah.
2: not. It yeah. would just be like
1: no,
2: the size.
1: I,
2: and,
1: no,
2: and
1: I think from... you know what? Not even from memory. This is just in my brain for some reason.
2: Are you going to say from memory when you were a baby?
1: No. I think I heard something the other day, whereas if a fully grown adult, right, CPR.
0: Yeah.
1: If I was to do it on you, LP.
0: Yes.
1: You don't have to do the mouth thing anymore, I believe. Now,
0: what?
1: Now, I know. Now,
0: that's
1: keep in mind, if I were to do it on you, LP.
0: You do the mouth.
1: I'm a man of nostalgia.
0: Yeah.
1: Old habits die hard, and I'm a traditionalist.
0: Same.
1: So you'd get the mouth treatment.
0: Good.
1: This could be wrong, so no one please take any of this as verbatim or medical advice, but I think you negate the mouth thing, and it's just pumping. And I think you pump to, stand alive.
0: Yeah.
2: Nah, you've got to have the mouth involved.
1: No, you don't. I believe you don't, Lou. I believe it's inconsequential.
2: Airway, like the flow coming
1: along. I don't think you need... listen, once again.
2: You're going to find out.
1: I'll find out Sunday. But I think maybe we're learning, you know, potentially on a smaller individual, you know, and I think it's maybe a two-finger press.
0: Yeah, it's like fingers.
1: A finger press, you know.
2: Mm.
1: But listen, this is what I'm going to learn on Sunday. Now, from either of you, any questions you would like me to ask the teacher in the class?
2: I used to do CPR courses at Franco's Dentistry Clinic.
1: Okay.
2: Back in the day.
1: Yep.
2: We'd have to do them because, you know, they've got to keep them alive, and I just tagged along. I was about 8.
1: Right. Jeez.
2: There were probably snacks afterwards.
1: Yeah, there definitely was. And the pressure you would have been able to put on someone's chest back then.
2: Oh, Jack.
1: Would have been the death of them. Trying to revive someone.
2: She's just trying to save lives.
1: Yeah, you're trying to save lives, and you're just sending them into purgatory.
2: Ah,
1: you poor bloody thing.
2: Rude.
1: Okay, so Lou, no questions?
2: Nah, don't need them. I already know what I'm doing.
1: Gotcha.
0: I guess maybe just for me, ask them like how CPR works and that.
1: I don't think that'll come up.
0: Yeah, no, you're probably right.
1: You know what I mean?
0: Yeah, no.
1: Too obvious.
0: Way too obvious.
1: So I'm not going to bother with that.
0: Don't bother with that.
1: What an idiot.
0: Yeah.
2: What does CPR stand for, Jack?
1: It stands for Compression Realistic Process.
0: That's the opposite. That would be CRP.
2: Yeah,
1: that's
2: nice.
1: It's
2: beautiful.
1: What does CPR
2: beautiful
1: stand
2: words
1: for?
0: Hey, well, we'll find it. We could find out next because we're playing you versus Lou. Maybe that'll be one of the questions.
2: Or we'll find out on Monday. Oh, wait around.
0: I think we're more likely to find out in you versus Lou next.
1: Oh, stay tuned.
2: Till Monday.
0: Well, 1-3-3-5-3. Plenty of today's show still to go, which is good. You versus Lou up next.

0: Triple M's Lou and Judge, let's play this. And we have got a double pass to see Passenger. I assume that's a movie, not the singer that sang.
1: You only need the light when it's burning low. Only need the sun when it starts to slow.
0: I assume it's not tickets. Need the light when see him.
2: Yeah, I believe it's a picture film that people can see.
3: Let me guess. It's got Ryan Gosling.
0: It's either got Ryan Gosling or Chris Pratt, knowing movies these days.
2: I think it. Oh, what was the movie about the alien?
3: Was Ryan.
0: Oh, Project Hail Mary. That was great.
2: No, with the rock alien.
0: Yeah, Project Hail Mary.
2: Yeah, sorry. Okay, this is a horror movie, a scary one. So you win two tickets. So that means you can bring a friend in case you're scared. We got Mick on the line. Mick, how are you?
4: Good, guys.
2: Mick, do you reckon you're going to Jagger win?
4: Oh, it depends on the questions.
2: Jagger.
3: Oh, Mick Jagger.
2: Yeah, thank you. I believe in you, mate. I really do.
3: What's your general knowledge like normally, Mick?
4: Yeah, pretty good.
2: Okay. Well, in that case,
3: man of many words, I see.
2: I reckon you're going to smoke show this, Mick. All right, I'm going to read the questions. First to answer gets the point. You don't need a buzz, mate. Mick, are you ready?
4: Yep.
2: That's a done deal. Lulu, are you ready?
3: Yes, I am.
2: Well, in that case, ladies and gentlemen, you versus Lou begins in three. Now, which city hosts the famous Running with the Bulls festival?
3: Spain.
2: Which city?
4: Barcelona.
2: Nah. This is a throw.
3: Rio de
2: off.
3: Janeiro.
4: Madrid.
2: Never even heard of this place. It's Pamplona.
5: I would have known that.
2: You would have known that?
5: Yeah, yeah.
2: Oh, LP very, very arrogantly said, I would have known that. Bacardi is a brand of which alcohol?
4: Rum.
2: Correct. Giving it to Mick. Which empire built the Colosseum?
3: Caesar.
4: Rome.
2: That's correct. Mick. The Roman Empire. In which Australian city would you find the Brown Snake River?
4: Queensland.
2: Yeah, which city?
3: Cairns.
2: Where's the Brown Snake, guys?
4: I don't know.
2: Brizzy. What is the name of Glenn Robbins' character in Kath and Kim?
3: Curl.
2: Curl or Kel?
3: I said Curl.
2: Oh, you're doing an accent. It's Kel. What is the largest island in the world?
4: Australia.
2: Nah, it's not actually. I thought it was too.
3: Europe.
2: Got a colour in the name.
4: Greenland.
2: Correct. Who discovered America in 1492?
4: Christopher Columbus.
2: That is correct. What planet is the closest to the sun?
4: Mercury. Mars.
2: That is correct. Mick, who starred as Lara Croft in the 2001 Tomb Raider film?
3: Angelina Jolie.
2: Correct, Lou. Whoa, I think Mick is a bit of a pumping there.
3: Mick's nice and calm. You can have the tickets, Mick.
2: Well, he can have the tickets because he smoked your 6-2,
3: mate.
2: No,
3: you can have the tickets because I enjoy
2: it. You can have them, Mick, because you won them.
3: No problem, Mick. You can have them, mate. You can have the win.
2: Congrats, big fella.
4: Cheers.
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3: Yeah.
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2: Kids good.
3: Guys, I've got a huge story here that's going to break the news.
2: What are we talking?
3: I'm going to tell you about it, Nick. Signs you are attractive.
0: Oh.
3: There's right. Some pretty interesting ones here.
0: Are that's going to be good because I've always wondered whether you guys are attractive or not.
3: They're kind
0: You've
3: looked of at random. Me, mate.
0: Always wondered it.
2: You've yeah. looked at me.
0: Don't know.
2: You know, sure. You know I'm as about as mid as you get. I'm a white These guy with a odd. Beard.
0: This is going to be interesting.
2: Lou and you're quite attractive.
0: I don't know.
2: Objectively.
0: Not you know sure. What I mean?
2: Well, you've both got great facial features.
3: Thanks.
2: I look like a rat that's just come out of a sewer.
3: You're too mean on yourself. You don't.
2: I don't know what I am.
3: People comment all the time saying how good looking you are, Jack. Have some self-confidence, please.
2: Yeah, I think people
0: let's get into this next.

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1: I reckon we need a little bit of that swanky music.
2: Ooh. Oh, like the sexy one, like an Audio 240.
0: The real sexy one?
2: Yeah, go with
1: not the, moderate, not the real sexy.
0: What about, I've got moderately sexy. What about this?
2: Yeah. Yeah, perfect.
0: Oh, that's about
1: perfect.
0: Yes.
1: Okay.
2: Good one, mate.
0: Thank
1: There's
0: you.
1: Seven signs you are attractive.
2: Right.
1: Number one. These are kind of weird.
2: Are they?
1: When you're a simple person, but still someone has a crush on you.
2: What does that even mean? Well, we're pretty simple.
1: Like, you know, like, how's that you're attractive?
2: Do they mean simple as in you just enjoy the simple, you just poke around, you don't really care about what you wear, you know, you
1: Maybe. Bloody,
2: you know what I mean? Or does it mean simple in the brain?
0: I reckon the first one you said.
2: Yeah, just poking
1: Surely.
2: Around, not really caring. I think it's a carefree thing, Lou.
1: Mm, and then number two, when babies stare at you and smile.
2: Boy, this is what I said the other day, Brad. But babies do stare at me, but I put it down to it being the beard. They love beards.
1: Okay, you think you're hot.
2: No. It's the
1: Slay.
2: Beard.
0: Maybe you are hot, Judge.
1: Yeah, you're about to find out. There's plenty more.
2: Right up.
1: You frequently...

0: accidentally catch someone's attention?
1: Nah.
0: You're like walking down the street, you go, sup?
1: Nah.
0: Sup, Sheldy?
1: That doesn't happen to me. That would happen to LP. He's quite tall and quite striking. Lou, does that happen to you?
0: Not really. Sometimes, but not. It's not a frequent thing.
1: Okay. Well, how many times does it happen daily?
0: Like six, seven times a day.
2: You walk
0: right
2: into that.
0: You don't look good in pictures or on camera, but you look good in the mirror.
1: I don't look good in pictures at all.
2: Wait, so not looking good in pictures means you're attractive.
0: You don't look good in pictures or on camera, but you look good in the mirror.
1: But hold on, but models look good in pictures. And they're hot.
0: I'd rather look hotter in real life than in photos.
1: Of course you would.
0: Yeah. So that's kind of fair, I think.
1: Yeah, okay. But how much does a picture change you? You know what I mean?
0: People can edit themselves a fair bit.
1: Oh, that's true. Good point, Luke. Yeah.
0: When you're in public and many people start looking at you. Okay, never happened to me. Happened to you guys? Nah.
2: Nah.
0: Many when a kid people, compliments Jesus. You, that's odd.
1: When a what?
0: Kid compliments you.
1: I suppose maybe that's because kids they'll go one way. They're not beholden to any form of social stigma.
2: Yeah.
1: You know what I mean? So they'll be like, you've got really nice hair, or you're really fat.
2: They'll tell you.
1: They'll just tell you.
2: Yeah.
1: You know what
0: and
1: I mean?
0: Last one, you notice people acting a little nervous or shy around you.
2: Ooh.
1: LP does that around us.
2: Yeah, I do that around you guys.
0: Like, these are not what I'd say you'd give off the signs you're attracted, don't you think?
1: Mate, can I be honest? So I'll give you the hot tip. The signs that you're attractive are as if you're hot.
0: Exactly. It's just how you look.
1: Like if you're a bloke, you've probably got a strong jawline, chiseled chin. You know what I mean?
2: Yeah.
1: Woman, same kind of thing. It's all about the face, facial structure, high cheekbones.
0: Well, let's get people
1: lips.
0: To give us a call, 133353, and let's guess if they're hot or not.
1: By the voice.
0: Yeah.
1: Okay.
2: And ask them some questions like if they've ever had many people look at them.
1: Yeah, good idea. Let's do that.
2: Okay.
0: Yeah, I've got a whole list to ask.
2: 133353, give us a call, whether you're hot or not. I'm Lou and Josh, Triple M. Yep.
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1: You are indeed.
2: Okay, we just had a list of signs you are attractive, and they were kind of odd. We all sort of agreed that some of them were not that great. We thought it's probably just if you're actually hot. We wanted people to call 1-333-353, and we're gonna ask you a few questions and decide if you're hot or not.
1: Okie doke.
2: All right, we've got Damien. Damo.
3: How are ya?
1: Good, Damo. Hey, how you going?
3: Next, never been better speaking to you guys.
1: Okay.
2: Yeah.
1: Charming.
2: What do you do for work, Damo?
3: Landscaper.
1: Ooh. Out in the sun, so you're bronzed. Yep, okay. Interesting. Good start.
2: You surf?
1: Physical as well.
3: No surfer. I do love me footy, though.
1: Okay, active. Ooh. Louisa.
2: And do you play footy?
3: I don't know.
1: Okay, inactive Louisa.
2: Okay.
1: What do you do? Do you go to the gym, mate? You train at all? What do you like to do for exercise?
3: I go on the treadmill and I go to the gym every day.
1: Every day? Interesting. Mate,
2: weights
1: do you ever
2: or just a cardio?
1: Well, he said treadmill and gym.
2: Oh, okay.
1: So that covers both. Mate, when you're poking around, do you notice people sort of giving you the eye?
3: They do every now and again.
1: I reckon you're a handsome son of a gun.
2: Yeah, I think Damo's a solid 8.
1: Yep. Damo, talk to us.
3: I am super hot. show my body off and have a great time.
2: I am super hot.
0: Yeah, nailed it.
2: Yes. And that's
0: a pretty hot thing to say.
1: Yeah, it is, mate. That's confidence to the roof.
2: Modest.
1: Damo,
2: like
1: super hot.
0: Okay.
1: We've got Angus. Gus, how you going?
4: Hey, guys. How are we?
1: Good. Angus is a strong start, by the way. Big Gussie.
4: It is.
1: Yeah.
4: It is.
1: Mate.
2: You into the gym, Gus?
4: I am. I go only 3 times a week, though.
1: Yeah, because you don't need too much, do you, mate? You've already got that natural physique. That's what I'm hearing. Hey, mate, you got a misso?
4: I don't at the moment, no.
1: Of course you don't. You're playing the field. Hot guy like you.
2: Gus, you a big beer drinker?
4: Not so much anymore. Okay. I used to be way more of a beer drinker, not so much anymore, and now it's just occasionally.
1: Yeah, it's the Vody Lime Sodas for you, isn't it?
2: No, he's just reined it in, Jack.
1: A fair dinkum, okay.
2: He doesn't need to drink anymore, mate. That's our Gussie.
1: I'll tell you why. Because Gussie took off his beer goggles, and he looked in the mirror and he goes, "You're a bloody handsome son of a
2: guy.
1: You don't need to go out there and get grogged up to pick up women."
2: Yeah.
1: Now, Gus, you
2: Gussie's
1: you're a bit
2: hot
1: of a great god, aren't you? Yeah, I can feel it.
2: Gussie's hot.
0: Talk to us, Gus.
4: Funnily enough, guys, you said Greek god. I am Greek, and I'm no judge, but I'm pretty hot, guys.
2: There we go, Gussie. We've got some good-looking listeners here.
0: Nailed it.
1: Good stuff. We can pick him, okay, Lulu, Gus. Like a snotty nose. Thanks, Gus.
0: Okay.
2: Right.
1: Darcy, talk to us. Just hold on. Darcy.
5: Hello, Senorita.
1: Oh, hello, my sweet Senorita. Das, just talk to us for 10 to 20 seconds. Tell us about yourself.
5: All right. Yeah. I don't know. Big family, really big family, lots of siblings.
1: Yep.
2: Yeah.
5: 5 older brothers.
1: Hot.
5: Only girl.
2: Yeah. Are they hot?
5: I would prefer not to answer that one.
1: That's so fair.
2: Okay.
1: What height are you, Darcy?
5: Big Reg. I'm like 5'8", 5'7", 5'8".
1: Strong height. Okay.
2: I reckon Das is turning heads at the local pub.
1: Yeah, do you turn heads, Das?
2: Yeah, I think so.
5: Perhaps. I mean, it could turn heads for any reason.
1: The way that the inflection on the reason there. Darcy, you're hotter than a $2 pistol.
2: Yeah, I think so.
1: I can feel it. I can feel it. Talk to us.
5: Oh, no, I'm chopped.
2: Don't be so cruel on yourself.
5: No, guys, I know you're scared to get cancelled, but it's okay. You can't just be out here complimenting everyone.
0: Yes,
5: go
0: you
5: back
0: can.
5: To the way you did it on the pod.
2: That is hilarious, Darcy.
1: Chopped. All right, Darcy's chopped.
2: Unbelievable.
0: Well, that's all we can go off. Lou and Josh, Triple M.
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9: 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Check in your M's, the M4 motorway slow westbound moving from Clyde and the M5 building up westbound at the River Road. Greystanes breakdown westbound on the Great Western Highway, Greystanes Road. Ride Birch's Water Main, that's southbound on Church Street. 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
0: Good afternoon, Michael Usher here. Five Australians and a New Zealander who were on board a luxury cruise ship exposed to the deadly Hunter virus have just landed on home soil. They'll be quarantined at a special facility in Perth for the next 3 weeks. Two young men are in hospital after a violent home invasion in Sydney's West overnight. Four intruders allegedly storming an Auburn property. Police want witnesses to come forward to help find those attackers. The major parties are going to war over competing income tax plans. Opposition leader Angus Taylor wants to end bracket creep and give average workers $1,000 back in tax annually. Labor says that would blow the budget. And Aussie superstar Delta Goodrum has made it through to the Eurovision Grand Final, impressing with a soaring golden piano performance of her ballad Eclipse, the single reaching number one on the Australian Independent Singles Chart. She'll now compete for the win coming up this Sunday morning.
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2: I'm Matt White. South Sydney half Jamie Humphries has reportedly agreed to a 3-year deal at the Perth Bears. The 24-year-old will become the 19th player signed by the expansion club. Magic round begins tonight with the Sharks meeting the Bulldogs in the first game at Suncorp Stadium. And Aussie golfer Minwoo Lee is tied for first after the opening round of the US PGA. Lee and six other players shot a 3-under par first round. Jason Day and Cameron Smith are both at 1-under.
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4: Sydney's weather, a shower or two through the weekend, heading for a low of 14 degrees overnight, 23 in the city tomorrow, 22 in Richmond, the same in Campbelltown. For Sydney's best news, sport and weather, watch 7 News tonight at 6 on 7 and 7 Plus.
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1: Now, hey, how we feeling?
3: Pencils aren't used as much as pens anymore, are they? I feel like the pencils extinct.
1: I'd argue the exact opposite.
0: Oh.
3: What? Since when would you ever be like, oh, I've got to fill something out, I'm going to use a pencil?
1: Louisa, in a digital age, what are people mostly sketching with?
3: Yeah, but I'm talking your standard pencil, not one you use on an iPad.
1: Yeah, so am I. Hence why I'm talking about sketching.
3: I thought you meant those sketches on the iPad. You know, they got a pencil too.
1: Christ.
3: Mate, the only pencil you know is pencil, pencil D.
1: Sorry?
3: PD.
1: Mate, I would argue the opposite. I would argue that people write a lot less. So let's say 15 years ago, if you're at work, you'd write down your lists with your pen, right? Now everything is digital, it's on computers, yet pencils are still used a lot more for art. There's a lot more pencil-led art than there is pen art.
0: Right. So you think that computers have replaced the pen, but the pencil cannot be replaced?
1: Not with art. Not with photorealism.
3: I take back what I said.
1: Because think about, think about all the different coloured pencils. We're not just talking your standard lead.
3: Pencil.
0: What about texters?
3: Yeah.
1: Texters probably use more than pens too. The pen is at a rough couple of decades.
3: Poor pen.
0: I'm using a pen right now.
1: Yeah, so am I, mate. Very, very, very sporadically would we use a pen.
0: I don't know. I think I'm using a pen more than a pencil. I think Lou.
1: Hey, Brett, you literally write something down and then get on your computer and do the rest of your work. You've got 1, 2, 3, 4, 5, 6. You've got 7 screens in front of you.
0: Yeah.
1: You know what I mean?
0: Yeah, but I'm not using a pencil on any of those.
1: Yeah, but if you were to do art, what would you do?
0: Don't know. I don't do enough art anymore.
1: Great point.
0: Yeah, great point. No one's doing enough art anymore.
1: Hey, great thought, Lou.
3: Coloured pencils. Thanks so much.
0: That was a good sort of unprompted thought from Lou. I like that. More of that, please.
1: Yeah, less prompts.
0: Let's prompt.
1: Yeah,
3: I've got one here with me, hence I'm using it.
1: We're sick of prompts.
0: We're sick of them.
1: We were saying that before the show.
0: We were. Hey, you want to meet a business and potentially write them a business jingle next?
1: My brother, I'd love that more than you'd ever know.
0: Let's do it on Lou and Charge.

0: Triple M's Lou and Judge, time for this.
1: Business Jingles.
2: Lou and Judge, writing your business to jingle is just the beginning.
3: Wow, this is an exciting one. What?
4: Nothing, I just stared directly into LP's soul.
0: Nice pause and breath before we got into this. Got rolling.
4: Okay, guys, Bingles, Laras, Bryans, we love this. We love this so much. Now, we've got Lauren on the line. Lauren, how are you?
5: I'm good, thank you. How are you?
4: Very well, thank you. Lauren, talk to us about your business. Give us a bit of knowledge.
5: So we are a little family business, just me and my husband.
4: Yep.
5: We distribute Australia-wide, so we sell a lot of health food products, health alternatives.
4: Yep.
5: So you've got like hand washers made out of Australian ingredients, or we've got a lot of confectionery, like alternative confectionery, mm-hmm. Carob, which a lot of people don't know about as an alternative to chocolate.
4: Yep.
5: And we try to
4: What's
5: find
4: it called,
5: other,
4: sorry?
5: We're called Black Sheep Health Hub.
4: No, what's the alternative to chocolate?
5: Oh, carob.
4: Carob.
3: Yeah, I love
4: Do you guys
3: those.
4: Know about this?
0: I know carob.
3: Yeah, I eat the little chocolate ones. I get them quite often from the chemist. They're delicious.
4: Wasn't that bloke Ian the one that discovered that? They called him Caribbean. So sorry.
3: Did you stop her in her tracks just to get that joke out?
4: No, I just thought of it. I was honestly genuinely wondering what carob was. All right, carob.
3: I find this so – I love all this kind of stuff. This is amazing. You ship Australia-wide to your door.
5: Yeah. No, we've got some pretty interesting stuff. Like we've got like bamboo toothbrushes and a lot of confectionery.
4: Okay.
5: We've got fudges and peanut brittles made with Australian ingredients. And no artificial colours and flavours. So,
3: yum.
4: Mate.
5: Yeah, a bit of a fan favourite at a few of the markets we do.
4: Peanut brittle. Oh. Okay, grouse, mate. is there anything that you would really, really want in the Bingle? Like anything you really want to get out there?
5: Probably just like the family factor. Like we're literally just a mum and dad business, and we connect with a lot of other mum and dad businesses. So when we try to find new products, we look to find other people like us. So like I said, with the carob, one of the people we work with, they're the same thing. They're just a couple that wanted something better for themselves, and we kind of learn the stories behind other people.
4: Awesome.
5: And we work with a lot of local guys as well. So we've got a beef jerky guy who's literally down the road from us. So he's now our current like snack fan favourite. We go down there every week and pick up some jerky.
4: Sick.
3: So good. And do you guys have a slogan or anything you'd want included in the Bingle?
5: Our slogan is Your Health, Your Way, because we kind of just – try and pitch it that, you know, not everyone's health journey is necessarily the same. So we get a lot of people sort of laughing, like, what do you mean you've got, like, confectionery and peanut brittle, how's that healthy? But not everybody wants, to be full, strict, healthy. Some
4: 100%.
5: People quite like the sugary stuff as long as it's, like, Australian-made or Australian ingredients. So, yeah, probably along that line, like the your health, your way kind of thing. It's not just one-size-fits-all thing.
4: Love that. Suits me down to the ground, to be honest with you, because I devour some peanut brittle and just
5: I'm absolutely smashing carob-coated marshmallows at the moment.
4: Carob-coated marshmallows.
5: Yeah.
4: Like, mate, I've got to try some of this carob.
3: Yeah, it's so good.
5: It's pretty good. You don't have to feel guilty about it either. No caffeine, so it's not going to keep you up at night.
4: Okay, grouse. Ooh, well,
3: didn't know that. Fun facts.
4: I reckon we got heaps. And, Lauren.
5: Yes.
4: What sort of vibe are you looking for with the Bingle? Like, do you want upbeat? Do you want sort of, now all I can think is Caribbean.
3: that could be quite
4: a reggae Bingle. No. What sort of vibe do you want from the Bingle?
5: Probably something upbeat and catchy.
4: Cool.
5: Something that's going to stick in people's heads and make them want to check out our website, I guess.
4: Yeah, mad. Okay, catchy, fun. Website. Okay, thank you.
3: I love it. I'm excited to have a stalk of this website as well.
4: Same. Lauren, we're excited. We're gonna get cracking on this, and we'll come back to you with a fully fledged Bingle very, very soon.
5: Unreal, sounds good to me.
0: Here we go. Let's get right in, Lou and Judge, Triple.

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2: Work
1: perk alert.
2: Work perk alert.
1: Well, your work perk is getting to work with me.
2: Not that perky. The work. What? It's not. What did you say?
1: Not that perky.
2: Oh, yeah. Yeah, like it's not a great perk. Oh.
1: Perky. See what
0: that's what he's oh, mind.
2: Yeah. I was there before you, mate.
1: Right.
0: Mine didn't even go there.
1: Oh, Perky Nana. They were a great chocolate bar in New Zealand.
2: Yeah, sounds good. Perky. Banana flavoured?
1: Yeah, they were, Jack, with chocolate.
2: How'd I know?
1: Well, Nana.
2: It's in the name, yeah.
1: Well, this is an employee.
2: Perky? Nah.
1: Shut up.
2: Sorry. 3 p.m.
1: An employee awarded ridiculous prize for good performance. This has actually annoyed me. Okay, so they've won an award.
2: At work?
1: Yes. You've won an extra 10-minute break.
2: Oh.
1: Just wait. The rules. This is Aggravate Archdale.
2: Okay.
1: So the rules, yep. You have to give at least a 24-hour notice. Number two, you do not have to pick the same day.
2: Oh.
1: Three, cannot be added to your regular break. So say you had a 30-minute break, you couldn't make it 40.
0: Oh, what?
1: Four, expires within 30 days. Oh. And five, choose wisely.
2: I love they've tried to make it like alluring. Choose wisely at the end. 10 minutes. If I was, I would take that probably every hour at work.
1: Yeah, you just go to the bathroom.
2: Get one anyway.
1: Pretend you're taking a number two.
2: 100%.
1: The amount of time. Well, I think we've done this. How long people spend on the toilet during the day?
2: 2 hours. Yeah. Prolapsed rectum.
1: Yeah.
2: That is. That's when you know that your work culture is pretty shocking.
1: I think I remember one of my friends saying that they had like a compulsory lunchtime, like yoga or something, and that was like wellness day. It's like everyone wants to do yoga.
2: Yeah, don't make me use my lunch break for. Do you know? I believe I worked at a place, and in the contract, it was contractually you were owed 2 20-minute breaks every day, so they'd take it out of your pay.
1: What?
2: But if you were to ever take, no, I never saw one person in all my time working take any of those 20-minute breaks, either of them. And if you did, you'd probably get roused and they're like, what do you mean?
1: I'm 20 minutes?
2: Like, I'm taking my 20-minute break. They're like, get back to work.
1: No.
2: Just a cheeky way to pay you less.
1: People who go on smokos probably take a fair few breaks. It's like you got to go downstairs.
2: Oh, smoko just means like a break.
1: But I mean like
2: you meant having a durry.
1: Yeah, actually having a durry.
2: Yeah, well, that was the thing. A lot of people used to complain that why do smokers get special privilege to go down for essentially what is recreational time?
1: Yeah.
2: You know?
0: Should we do 133353, Lou?
1: Yeah, let's do that. Worst work perks.
2: Yeah.
1: We'll get some good calls for that, I reckon.
2: Mine would be working with you.
1: No, that's your best work perk.
2: Oh, I thought you said worst.
1: No.
2: You did.
1: Yeah. I'm the best.
2: Yeah. Okay. 133353, call us now. Worst work perks.
0: Let's do it next. Take your calls on Lou and Judge.
2: Worst work perks.
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8: 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Check in your M's. The M7 at pace, travelling southbound in Rudy Hill. A little slow westbound though, coming through Glenwood. We've got traffic banking up for the M4 westbound through Greystanes and ride burst water main repairs Church Street. 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

0: Lou and Jarch on Triple M. Give us a call on 133353. We're asking for your worst work perks.
1: There's a company that have offered a, you've won an extra 10-minute break. You've got to give 24 hours notice. You can't pick the same day. Can't be added to your regular breaks. That's not even a perk. That's just annoying.
2: Yeah.
1: It's not even a win.
2: Yeah. You'd be annoyed the whole time you were doing it.
1: Yeah. 24 hours notice.
2: Even, yeah. I'd like hey, mate. Going to take my 10-minute break tomorrow at 2:30 p.m.
1: Can't do 2:30, Bruce.
2: Sorry,
1: we've got a
2: mate.
1: Meeting.
2: Yeah. Sorry, champ. Oh, well, maybe after the meeting. Nah, mate, sorry. We could fit you in Friday. Oh, actually, that's 30 days. It actually expires after 30, yeah. Mate.
1: Sorry, Bruce, you're out.
2: Can't take it.
1: We've got Max on the line. What's your worst work perk?
3: Mate, I reckon it would have to be flu shots. Flu shots at work. Like, what's going on there?
1: Yeah, it's like, hey, guys, free flu shot. Woo!
2: But you know what? It also saves you having to go to the doctor and get them.
1: You probably get time
3: Yeah, but
1: off
3: are
1: too.
3: They just trying to stop us from having sick leave? I reckon.
2: Oh, yeah.
0: True. That's all they're trying to do.
2: You pesky bastards trying to keep us healthy.
1: Didn't think
2: trying
1: of that.
2: Trying to keep us healthy. And so we, yeah. Because, mate, sometimes the flu, you know, give you a bit of time off.
1: Jack, remember how sick you were and how sick I was with the flu?
2: Shocking.
1: That wasn't fun.
2: Shocking. But then it gets to like day three and you can venture out of your den and you're like, oh, okay, now I'm still sick, but not that bad.
1: Oh, I see what you've done here.
2: You know what I mean?
0: I've been waiting for this.
2: Yeah, this is the time. Thanks, mate. Erica, talk to us. Worst work perk.
4: So I get to leave 10 minutes early on a Fridays.
1: Like
4: it's the best thing.
2: Oh, what?
1: Ten minutes.
2: What's with this 10 minutes bullshit?
4: Yeah, so it's like, oh, you can finish when you finish all your work. You can leave when you finish your work. But then the way that my role is set up, I can't really leave any earlier than 10 minutes.
1: If they're saying you can leave early, it's got to be at least an hour.
2: Surely.
4: Exactly.
1: Like 10 minutes is not, like, no point.
2: Yeah.
1: It's like the same thing.
2: I'll just stay there.
1: Yeah, I'll just stay till 5, sorry. Yeah. Like 4:50, whatever, I'll just sit on my chair till 5.
2: Like it's Friday.
1: Yeah.
2: Ridiculous. That's a shocker. Thanks. Yeah, thanks, Erica.
1: Alex, worst work perk.
5: Hey, how's it going?
2: Good.
5: So my work gives us free mental health services like counselling and stuff like that. And they think that's good.
1: It is kind of good, isn't it?
0: Kind of good.
5: They're the bosses. They're like the one person that can just, you know, give us good work-life balance instead of making us need counselling.
0: Yeah. So the job should be not make you have to go to therapy.
2: Yes.
1: I think free therapy is quite a good perk personally, but not if run to the ground by your bosses.
2: Do you know why I don't think it is? Because I reckon sneaky bosses would go, righto, what did Alex say in his little session?
1: No, yeah, that's illegal.
2: Yeah, I know it is, but there's always a risk. People do illegal stuff all the time, Alex. I don't like it.
1: I suppose we always reconvene after you've spoke to the bosses.
2: Oh, that's legal. That's because legally we have to. Yeah, I'm always in trouble. Sorry, Alex, we've brought it down.
1: You okay? Mm. You in trouble again?
2: Yep. Yeah, we're going to have to
1: Did
2: talk.
1: You get your gold stars this week?
2: Oh, God. Sorry, Alex. We'll talk later, mate. Okay.
5: All right.
1: Well, you talk to Alex later.
2: Love you, mate. See you at home. See you at home.
0: Yeah, you judge now.
1: See you at home. Steph's cooking casserole tonight, mate. We're good to go for dinner.
0: Lou and Judge, Triple M. Let's get Lauren from Black Sheep Health Hub back on the line next and perform this ripping bingle that we've got for her.
2: It's an absolute perler.
0: On Lou and Judge.
6: Hold on.

0: with you. Triple M's Lou and Charge, and just like that, it is time to revisit this.
1: Business Jingles!
2: Lou and Charge, writing your business a jingle is just the beginning.
3: Lauren.
4: Lauren, how are you?
5: Good, how are you going?
3: Are you excited?
4: No, really well, Lauren.
5: That's great, I'm glad.
3: Lauren, are you excited for this? Have you been on the edge of your seat?
5: I am, actually. This was kind of a surprise. My husband surprised me with this, so I'm super keen to see how this has turned out.
4: Okay, right. Awesome. Well, listen, Lauren, you own Black Sheep Health Club. You're an online health store. 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You ship Australia-wide, which is unbelievable. So you're everywhere. The slogan is your health, your way. So you really want to, I guess, instill the fact that you can be healthy and do it sort of your own way, really, isn't
3: it? Yes, there's no rules to it.
4: Yep.
5: Yeah, that's exactly right.
3: This one is a little bit different to any bingle we've done, I think.
4: Well, it's a bit of Bohemian Rhapsody to it.
3: Ooh. It's very catchy.
4: Yeah. Not obviously as good as Bohemian Rhapsody. Lauren, I hope you know that. In fact, much worse.
3: But
4: I hope we get the main points out there and you enjoy it.
3: Yep.
5: Thanks. I'm keen.
0: All right. Sit back and listen to this, Lauren.
3: Let's hit it.
4: All right.
0: And a one. Two, three.

0: than chocolate.
1: I'll tell you what, Black Sheep Health Club wants you to do health your way. Lasagna, Parmesan, as long as you run a hunter after. Let's get you fueled up with the right stuff to get you out there nice and buff.
2: Yeah.
1: BlackSheepHealthClub.com.au. Oh, gee whiz. Lauren, talk to us. So
3: what did you think?
2: That is so good. I couldn't come up with that.
1: Thanks.
3: How good was that? Carob!
1: Really? Carob? Yeah. Well, you taught me about carob. Mm. I was like, there's no way that carob's not getting a mention.
4: So yeah.
2: Good. Yeah, it's amazing, that stuff. Everyone's going
1: to
2: love it.
1: I love it. Now, we're going to package that up, send that to you. It's yours to do what you

0: you will with it. I mean, you can delete the file.
1: No.
0: Or you can keep it. It's up to you.
2: Will it go? No way that's getting deleted.
0: Okay, we hope you love it, mate. Thank you.
2: I do. Thank you so much.
1: Thanks, Lauren.
0: See you, partner.
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1: Oh, yeah.
0: Correct.
3: We just roll again.
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9: 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Checking your MZ, M5, the Cooks River Tunnel in Kiama closed westbound, a two-car crash, and eastbound lane also blocked at General Homes Drive. Big delays on the approach. Looking heavy as well, grey stains after the eastbound lanes have been closed off for the M4 motorway. Dan Murphy's don't match prices, they beat them. 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

0: Triple M's Lou and Josh, and it's that time where we get you to the end of your Free Ball Fry day, and therefore the end of your Free Ball Fry week.
1: Yes. Woohoo!
0: Yeah.
1: Now, we have a different end to this week.
2: What?
1: Not a wrap-up.
2: Oh.
1: Not DMs. More of a asking us for some help.
2: What is it?
1: Well, it's like a can you help me, is what I'm calling it. It's the can you help me hotline.
2: A CYH.
1: Yeah.
2: A CYHH.
0: Yeah. Don't give it a name, then it'll become a thing. Oh, then you'll have to help people every week.
2: Oh, true. And Lou hates that.
1: I love help, and then we'll have to do an opener for it.
0: Oh,
1: CYHHB.
0: The moment we have to make an opener for it, it's all over.
2: Oh, God. The CYHH. Okay.
0: Okay.
1: Yeah, what do we got? CYBB.
2: Yeah.
1: Okay. Mummy and Daddy, longtime podcast listener and new Triple M listener.
2: Okay,
1: loving,
2: I love that.
1: Loving the show. I was hoping you could help me out with something. It was my brother's birthday last weekend, and I completely forgot. I saw him on Mother's Day last Sunday, and when he joked about a gift, I palmed it off like I already had one, but I didn't want to take away from Mother's Day, so I'd give it to him next week instead.
2: Love it.
1: I overcompensated and said it was something I'd planned ages ago that I knew he'd love.
2: Love that.
1: He's a simple guy.
2: Time.
1: Yeah, I know you do. Lives alone, enjoys fishing and going to the gym, but he's already got all the stock standard fishing and gym gear. What the hell should I get him? I'm also not rich, so a budget of $100 or less, please. What about gold class movie tickets? She can take him. Because they're about $40 each, aren't they? Can we get her some of those, Cody?
2: Oi, you know what I've got? I've got gold class movie tickets in my ute.
1: Do you actually? And they're not expired?
2: I would argue they're not expired. Even if they are, we can get them.
1: Yeah.
2: But I literally, when I open my console, I see them every day.
1: Okay. What we're going to do.
2: And I haven't used them.
1: Okay, we're going to send her these gold class tickets to give to your, I was about to say husband, to your brother.
2: To your brother, okay.
1: That's a great idea.
2: Great.
1: And then
2: what else can we send her?
1: Maltesers, probably some other movie tickets. We've got some swanky socks we can throw in.
0: I was going to say swanky socks.
1: Okay, you don't even need to spend anything. We've done it for you.
2: Don't spend anything.
1: Yeah, it's free.
2: Hey, CYHH, we help you. We'll help you.
1: We're here to help.
2: You don't spend your money.
1: Yeah.
2: We'll box this up. Get your address, send it to ya, brother sorted.
1: Yeah.
2: We better get on that.
1: Or send it online if Jarch probably lost his already.
2: No, they're physical tickets, like.
1: Yeah.
2: I see him every day, mate. That's what I just said.
1: Did you say lock or bro one point?
2: I was about to call you Bread.
1: Yeah, that's what I think I misheard.
2: Yeah. But I stopped.
1: You can call me Bread. I love ciabatta.
2: different kind of bread.
1: Anyway, see you Monday.
2: I love ciabatta. Hey, we'll sort you out.
1: Yeah,
3: that's the show for today. Hey, tax time doesn't need to be confusing or stressful with Xero. That's Xero with an X.
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8: 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Traffic for the airport tunnel, the M5 East in Arncliffe, has been closed westbound following a two-car crash, leaving delays back to East Lake Southern Cross Drive. Also, trouble for the M4 motorway after a multi-vehicle crash eastbound in Greystanes. Australia's biggest Keno jackpot is yours for the taking. With $40 million on the line every 3 minutes, your dream win could be just one play away. 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
32: Good afternoon, I'm Michael Usher. Making news this hour, 5 Australians who were exposed to an outbreak of Hunter virus on board a cruise ship have touched down in Perth. They've all tested negative but will undergo further testing in a quarantine facility for 3 weeks. A Sydney doctor accused of sexually assaulting patients at his Alexandria clinic has been granted bail. Police raided the medical centre yesterday, arresting and charging a 70-year-old man. A man is in a serious condition in hospital after being hit by a car while he was crossing Forest Road at Bexley. Randwick Council will increase the number of free parking permits it gives out under its push to make people pay to park at some of the city's most popular beaches. The council copped strong community backlash to its initial plan to provide only one permit per household. And Sydney's being warned to expect more fog over the coming days after waking to a thick blanket of cloud over our city this morning.
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34: I'm Matt White. South Sydney half Jamie Humphries has reportedly agreed to a 3-year deal at the Perth Bears. The 24-year-old will become the 19th player signed by the expansion club. Magic Round begins tonight with the Sharks meeting the Bulldogs in the first game at Suncorp Stadium. And Aussie golfer Minwoo Lee is tied for first after the opening round of the US PGA. Lee and six other players shot a 3-under par first round. Jason Day and Cameron Smith are both at 1-under.
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1: Sydney's weather, a shower or two through the weekend, heading for a low of 14 degrees overnight. 23 in the city tomorrow, 22 in Richmond, the same in Campbelltown. For Sydney's best news, sport and weather, watch 7 News tonight at 6 on 7 and 7 Plus.
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6: Hey, how you guys doing? It's Maroon and it's Woodsy because it's a Footy Friday and we are live top of Caxton Street for the one and only Magic Round.
7: Can I say, big man, isn't it normally Maroon, Woodsy and Luke Keary?
6: Yeah, where is Luke Keary?
7: Where is that little
6: honestly,
7: palooka?
6: Where is that guy?
7: Mate.
6: See, he's learning the art of getting a lot of gigs, but he's not understanding they can't clash with
7: each
6: other.
7: But when you get gigs right, you're committed to certain gigs that you say yes to first.
6: Yeah.
7: And I thought that the Friday afternoons was our time with Luke, and that was our Lukey Keary.
6: Yeah. Well, where is he?
7: Your guess is as good as mine. What, has his flight been delayed?
6: Well, there's about 47 podcasts being recorded right now on Caxton Street. He could be getting an urn from there. But, hey, we're here. It's a beautiful day in Brisbane.
7: It's great to see you too, big man.
6: You too,
7: mate.
6: Had
7: a great night together last night. We're back together. You brushed me calls all day today. All I want to do is catch up for a coffee.
6: Yeah.
7: And I just, mate.
6: Well, I went out to my friend, the great Mark Reynolds.
7: Oh, Adam Reynolds is old man.
6: He's living at a place called Murrumba Downs.
7: Yes.
6: Had a swim in his pool, jumped into the sauna.
7: Oh.
6: Bloody fantastic.
7: You and Mark together in your Reds Grundies.
6: That's
7: geez, it. That's a sight for sore eyes.
6: Oh, he's seen it all before. anyway, we're going to talk plenty of rugby league. Our own Millie Elliott.
7: Yes!
6: New South Wales Origin team winning last night. So we're going to catch up with Millie real soon. Going to catch up with the NRL boss, Andrew Abdo. And before we hit 5 o'clock, we will give you your cue to call to win Ooh. 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

0: Triple M Rush Hour. It's a Footy Friday with Maroon, Woodsy and Luke Keary. Thanks for joining us, Luke. You're running a little bit late today.
1: Sorry, boys.
0: That's okay.
2: Yeah,
0: you're here now.
2: You don't make up to us, mate.
0: You're here now. Look, it was a big State of Origin game too for the women last night here in the beautiful city of Brisbane. And the New South Wales side clenched the series with a 14-10 win, but it went right down to the wire. Millie Elliott, Rush Hour regular, joins us. Congratulations, freak.
3: Hello, thank you very much. Yes, we're right to the last second, the last play, but how good to get the win, eh?
2: Have a listen to the great Millie Elliott. Have we been celebrating all night long?
3: Honestly, I tell you what, hangovers with a baby, they're just different. I've got Gigi rolling all over me right now, like she's trying to speak into the phone.
1: Sucked
3: it's
1: in.
3: Fun.
2: Hangover?
1: Serves you right
2: after
1: for
2: a
1: trying
2: game of footy.
1: Serves you right for trying to call me at 7 a.m. in the morning, Millie.
2: Oh!
1: How dare you?
3: Charlie, you just want Channel 7 all to yourself. He said, no, Channel 7.
2: Hello, Millie. It's Luke Keary. You're still pissed.
0: It's Luke Keary, Millie. Are you okay?
1: Still on the sauce?
3: Oh, I tried to call you from straight to your side.
2: Jesus, Millie.
0: Because you know what? I saw you on the field with Gigi and I thought, well, you're obviously going straight home.
2: Yes.
0: But because you're married to such a good fella, he said, no, go out and celebrate with the girls.
3: Exactly, yes. I've got best husband out, honestly. Yeah.
1: What venue?
3: So good.
1: Where'd you go?
3: Oh, I don't know. You know what? It's just good to get the win and at Suncorp. How good.
2: I'll tell you what, Millie, it was outstanding. You would have had your heart in your mouth at the moment. So at the end of the game, Jasmine Peters almost gets the ball down, but her foot went out. It must have been a great moment to clinch the series there.
3: Yeah, it was very special. Like you said, came right down to the end, and there were some great tackles right towards, you know, the end, some try savers, so they're just as good as the tries that win the game. So yeah, it was awesome. Sorry guys, I am honestly under the weather. I'm very sorry.
2: You know what they call you? Pete Murray. You've seen better days.
0: Yes, you are. You sound rough.
2: Did you know what you did? You showed up on time, unlike our man Luke Keary. He's been nowhere to see at the start of the show. Cashy.
1: Cashy, man.
0: What about there? You thought he was Charlie White. That's gold. Anyway.
1: I take offence to that.
0: Hey,
3: Luke.
0: Look, let's talk about the game for a minute and then you can go back to bed or whatever you want to do. You know, all the old stages had a great game. Your little mate Keely, as soon as she come on, she made a difference. Southwell, she was all over the place. Look, you know, I thought the Blues were, had to hand it to Queensland. They hung in there, but the Blues were the better side.
3: Yeah, look, I think when the game's always quite tight, it's hard to play, you know, your free-flowing footy that you want to, because there's so much at stake. There was only ever, 2 or 4 points lead between the teams. So, yeah, it was definitely a tight game. Oh, my God, Gigi. Pulling my hair. It was, like I said, just good to get the win in too. Keely, Nizza, off the bench, masterclass.
0: Yeah. Okay. Well, listen, we'll let you go because you're not making a hell of a lot of sense. You're just repeating what I'm saying. We love you and we'll see you back on the Rush Hour.
3: Did you ask me a question?
0: I did ask a question. No, it was a question. But listen, look after yourself, kiddo. We might see you on Monday on the Rush Hour.
3: Beautiful. See you then.
0: Good on you. Triple M's Rush Hour. It's Woodsy, Luke Keary and Anthony Maroon. Just to be clear, Millie thought Luke was Charlie White, who is the sort of head of NRL. So anyway, let's get back to talking footy right after we do this. Dead Set or Dreaming? Woodsy, you are telling the story today.
2: Yeah, and you might be involved in this one, Maroon.
0: Really?
2: Yes.
0: Okay, well then I'll know if it's true or not. Dead Set or Dreaming? 1-3-3-5-3. Remember, everybody who goes to air today is in, well, you don't have to even do anything but get on air. $100 to spend in fuel money. Thanks to Money Me, it's a Footy Friday on Triple M.

0: Triple M, it's Rush Hour, it's a Footy Friday, Maroon, Woodsy and Keary, and we have 6 o'clock kickoff, Sharks, Bulldogs. That is the first game of the NRL to kick off Magic Beauty. Round today, but right now we're going to do this.
1: Is the story you're about to hear real?
2: This is the truth.
1: Or is it? This is Triple M Rush Hour's Dead Set Legendary or Dreaming.
3: Tell him he's dreaming.
0: Yeah, well, we've got Ben on the phone from Hornsby. How are you, Ben?
4: Very good, thank you, mate. How are you?
0: Yeah, who's your footy team?
4: Oh, I'd have to be the Manly Sea Eagles.
5: Oh, yes, Benny. Ooh. That's all I love to hear, brother.
0: Yeah, that's one of Woodsy's clubs.
4: You. Thank you, gentlemen. But,
0: Luke, you only played at two clubs and won premierships of both.
6: Yep.
0: This poor bugger went to 5.
6: He had his chance to come to the Chookies.
0: He did have his chances,
6: in 2018,
0: didn't he?
6: He would have won 2.
0: Yeah.
6: He would have had 2.
0: He would have won 2.
7: Give me more nightmares, mate. Thank you.
0: Anyway, you know what's going to happen here, Ben. We're going to have a story. That story is going to be told by Woodsy. You just have to tell us if he's dead set or dreaming. Either way, you get $100 fuel cash thanks to Money Me. But if you're right, 2 tickets to see Split Enz next Tuesday night. All right.
7: Well, great prize there.
0: That's a great prize.
7: All right. So my story yesterday, guys, it started actually yesterday. So it's an annual father-son trip for me and myself and my buster, my young son. We come at the Magic Round. So he started off at 3:30 in the morning. He was coming with me. He comes in the radio when we do the brekkie show. Then he comes. We flew up here. But what happened is it started at brekkie. Bowie Ryan from the Brekkie Show would feed him about 10 chocolate Freddos for breakfast.
0: Right.
7: His mother at home is like a dead set health fanatic, like freak. He eats broccoli. He's got to eat all the nice stuff. And I said to him on this trip, mate, you can have whatever you want, brother. I said, you can enjoy yourself. We get to the airport. He's ripping into sushi. We get on the plane. He's having Coke Zero. He's having all the snacks.
0: Jeez.
7: We come in and then we get some room service because the game was probably about, we kicked off at about, we didn't have
6: to
7: meet at 6:45.
6: Shirts off. Oh, just
7: mate,
6: on the bed eating
7: in the
6: burgers,
7: nude, just having a good time. Went for a swim in the rain. Like, we're just living our best life. We get to the game. Last night, I'm commentating with Maroon and Ali Brigginshaw, one of the Queensland legends. We're up there. It was a good game. It was a good game of footy the first half. There was a lot of talk about it. We get to the break at halftime. But mind you, sorry, as we're walking to the game to get in the Suncorp, there was a little 7-Eleven servo, and I said, mate, you want any little snacks for the game? And he goes, yeah, Dad. So we went inside. He got like those little, you know, those little tin of Eclipse? Those you can get a blue flavour or a green flavour. You got the green ones.
6: Sweet for kids?
7: Yeah, I think so. I said the blue ones are strong, man. I go, the blue ones are strong, bud. You got to get the green ones. So he gets the green ones, and then, you know, he's offering everyone if they want an Eclipse throughout the game. Maroon's taking a couple. Alan Brigginshaw's taking a few. Get to halftime. We're having a good call. Then probably about 5 to 10 minutes left in the game, I get this sort of tap from our producer, Charlie White, and he's like, Woodsy, Buster. Buster's vomiting. I'm like, mate, I'm on air. What can I do? I said, mate, put his head in a bin. Stop it. And then we sort of turn around, and as I have a look at it, and I looked at his vomit, on the floor was about 20 Eclipse mints that he hadn't swallowed properly. So I go, what are you doing? Look at it. He's pale white. He's had about 100 Eclipse for the whole day, the poor kid. He's 6 years old. Father of the year there.
6: Oh, is it Mrs. blowing up?
7: I tried to hide it from her, but it was just good content all day, boys. And everyone I speak to goes, how's your son? Is he okay? I said, I won't be feeding him any more Eclipse.
0: Yeah. Ben, what do you think, mate? Is he telling the truth? Is he dead set or dreaming?
4: Oh, look, I mean, he is very believable. I'm going to go with dreaming.
0: Oh, Benny. Mate, he's telling the truth.
7: Telling the truth. The room was there, Benny boy.
0: Mate.
7: Yeah. Manly boys, they turn on each other, brother. Come on.
4: Poor form. Sorry, boys.
0: Mate, you get $100 fuel cash thanks to Money Me, but we'll let you go there, Benny. Yeah, that happened. I said, Luke Keary, I have seen everything you can see in a broadcast.
6: I've seen the photo, and it is...
7: You
6: it's
7: should have seen how
6: great.
7: White and pale he was. And we get home on the, as we were laying down in bed, he goes, oh, sorry, Dad, I let you down tonight.
6: I hope no one from Docs is listening.
0: Yeah.
6: Because you're going to be able to get a visit on Monday.
0: Mate, he had a, you
7: that's
0: said.
7: That's the least of my worries.
0: The funny thing, when he looked down at the spew, he said, oh, I think he's eaten about 100.
7: Eclipse.
6: So when I
7: walk a couple of little Tic Tacs on the ground.
6: When I walk over to the stadium in an hour, is it going to stink?
0: Yeah, that's what I'm worried about.
6: Because that box isn't big.
7: And there's no, there's no open
6: windows. There's no windows.
0: Yeah.
7: Sorry, that, boys.
6: I might go home.
0: That is what I'm worried about. Boys, big game kicks things off tonight at 6 o'clock. Sharks, Doggies, we're going to preview that shortly as Triple M rocks the footy.
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8: 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Check in your Ramsey, M5 East in trouble in Arncliffe. It's been closed westbound right at the tunnel. Following an earlier two-car crash, delays are now back to East Lake Southern Cross Drive and travelling slowly for the ED in Kensington. Over to the M4 motorway, also very heavy. A crash in Auburn westbound. The Australian-made sale is on now at Winston with a Y. Save 20% on blinds, curtains, crim safe and awnings. 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

0: Triple M's Rush Hour. It's Maroon and it's Woodsy and it's Luke Carey. Of course, it's a Footy Friday talking all things rugby league. This game, well, these two games tonight are the two, probably two of the games of what will be a big magic round. This one kicks off at 6 o'clock, which is about an hour and a half away, of course. Both these sides desperate for a win. Sharks, of course, got walloped by the Rabbitohs last week, but I remind you both, Luke, I'll start with you this time. Doggies have lost six of their last seven, and particularly their defence around the edges last week. Just horrid.
1: Yeah, both teams. I reckon they were the two most disappointing teams, I mean, other than the Dragons. We'll leave the Dragons out of that. They're in their own.
2: They're in a different caliber.
1: They're in their own league. But I can't believe just how they haven't been, like, horrendous, but just poor.
2: They were both in the top four last year.
1: Poor, but I'd pick the Sharks for top four.
2: So
1: I thought they were threat.
2: I thought they'd finish second this year.
1: Were a threat. There's a lot of guys off contract at Cronulla, which makes me believe there's a lot of noise.
2: But wouldn't you be playing better if you're off contract? Like, I love the Sharks,
1: different,
2: boys.
1: It's different for different people.
2: I know what you mean, but like, here's a question for you. Do you think the rule changes have hurt Cronulla?
1: No.
2: No?
1: No, I just think defensively they've been really poor, which is very hard to say with Craig Fitzgibbon there.
2: Yeah, because he's a defence-orientated coach.
1: They're both defence-orientated coaches. And, yes, the game has gone to more attacking. So maybe, in answer to your question, yes, it is affecting the way that they're playing, because the amount of energy both of those sides put into their defence and then to leak points, the Cronulla do have the arsenal to score points, but the Bulldogs don't. You know what's telling for me, and this is not the game, but the fact the Bulldogs had a conversation with Metcalf is an admission to me that they've put their hand up and said,
2: I thought I was the only one that thought that. Like, if you're going to have a conversation with him, like, you basically
1: should
2: saying,
1: have text me.
2: No, you've rushed me all week. You've saved it for Fox, big man. Now, to have a conversation, you're basically saying Galvin is not our long-term seven.
1: 100%.
2: And Burton is a huge question mark over him.
1: Well, the mail was they balked at the price, right?
2: Yep.
1: Which is fine. But for you to have that conversation, entertain Luke, means that you are not admitting, but, well, you are. You're admitting that we need a halfback.
2: And with the Sharkies tonight, boys, I'm just a little bit, no Blake Brayley. He's got the 11-day stand down.
1: No Cam McInnes.
2: No Cam, but there's one back in. My man, big Ronaldo Mulatalo, he's back. The energy man, energy. He might spark a bit of stuff for
1: him. It's understated what he does for that team, because he's always in the mix for everything. Energy brings him enthusiasm.
2: I try to tell so many people that I go, mate, he carries on like an idiot on the field, but how much does he pump the players up around him when he gets into those little one-on-one battles? You're like, he's really feeding off the energy. Yep. And then the players are like, geez, if he's doing that, we need to stand up and back him up.
1: Yeah. He'll make a big difference.
2: I hope so.
1: Big difference.
0: Well, I mean, if the Doggies lose tonight, what do you think that means?
2: Get that red pen
1: out. I think loser goes home.
0: Yeah. If the Sharks lose, they're done?
1: Yep.
2: I think the only thing with the Sharks is probably just a little bit more upside to them. Dogs, they got kick out. Like, they got some big outs
1: 30-0 against the Rabbitohs last week.
2: And
1: it's hard to wrap my head around that. Yeah. And the Rabbitohs weren't on fire. Like,
2: they didn't have Latrell Mitchell, who's been on
1: fire.
2: It's
1: hard for me. Like, honestly, Maroon, if you lose to the Dogs tonight, I feel like it unravels. And the Dogs, they're nearly done anyway.
2: Is it almost doomsday for the Dogs if they lose this one?
1: It already is doomsday.
2: Oh, jeez.
0: Okay, guys. I'll tell you what. We'll leave it there. We're going to call that. The three of us are going to call that game live on Triple M tonight at 6 o'clock. Thanks to Ream and Maccas. But up next, we've got him on hold. We're going to come back to him. The boss of the NRL, the big cheese, CEO Andrew Abdo, is going to talk to us shortly on the Triple M Rush Hour Footy Friday.

0: Triple M Rush Hour. It's a Footy Friday. Maroon, Woodsy and Luke Keary. Well, Magic Round, we can already pretty much call it. It's been another success, judging by Caxton Street and the weather in Brisbane today. It's a beautiful place. It feels like the home of rugby league in a lot of ways, Southeast Queensland. Let's get the boss of the NRL on to talk more about that. Andrew Abdo, welcome to the Rush Hour.
1: Good afternoon. Great to be talking to you.
0: Mate, before I throw you over to the boys who want to grill you about a few things, I know you've... You've just extended Magic Round here in Brisbane. But fair dinkum, mate, I don't know how you could have it anywhere else. This joint is made for it.
1: And are you sort of a representative of the Queensland government, Anthony?
0: No, mate, I'm Sydney through and through. I just love it.
1: I'm kidding. No, look, it's been a terrific success. Our first Magic Round in 2018, it's just grown from then. Queensland loves rugby league, and our fans from all over Australia and the world enjoy watching rugby league at Suncorp Stadium, and Brisbane is obviously a great city for that as well. So, of course, this is a place where we wanted it to stay, and the Queensland government have been terrific partners, as of the city of Brisbane. And so we're delighted to be able to extend this out to 2032, which coincides obviously with the Olympics as well.
2: Yeah, I think it's a massive play, Andrew. I just love it. It's been outstanding up here in Brisbane. It's one of the favourite rounds we get to come to. One thing I'd love to know is, was there ever an option of maybe taking the Magic Round over to New Zealand? Because of what's happening over there, the movement of rugby league in that country has been absolutely phenomenal at the moment.
1: Yes, and I mean, there's two things there. One is there's been lots of interest internationally for Magic Round. We've got an event that really captures the hearts and minds of our fans, and everyone enjoys it. You know, the players enjoy the opportunity as well of all playing. It's quite unique in that, you know, it's not often that we all get together in the one location. But the game is going gangbusters in New Zealand, and obviously the announcement of the first ever State of Origin match in Auckland next year in 2027 is huge.
0: Huge.
1: The Warriors have been doing a fantastic job in terms of winning more and more fans. And the growth of the game in New Zealand is something

0: that we are really focused on. And so Magic Round is one aspect of what, you know, potentially could be moved on, but it doesn't stop us thinking about other content. We're hosting a World Cup at the end of this year. We'll be playing a match in the brand new stadium in Christchurch, the Pacific Championships next year, and other, you know, NRL and NRLW fixtures. So, you know, there's plenty of rugby league that is going to continue to be played in New Zealand, and as we you know, grow and acquire new fans.
1: Speaking of growth, Andrew, you know how much I love the Super League, and I read today, Rodri Jones, Nodgewood, are they out here this weekend?
0: They are arriving, I think, tomorrow. I think Nigel's arriving tomorrow and Rodri's arriving.
2: So just to be clear, guys, Nigel's the boss of the Super League.
3: Yeah.
2: So go for your life, Andrew, yes.
1: I don't know how much you can tell. Are they out here specifically for negotiations? We know you were over there 3 or 4 weeks ago.
0: I mean, we'll certainly be meeting and we'll certainly be discussing ways in which we can work together. And I think, you know, it's a great opportunity for them to see how the NRL works in terms of Magic, our Magic Round here. And of course, there's a great opportunity for them to connect with and talk to our stakeholders here, including the clubs and so on. And we'll certainly be meeting with them. But it's not necessarily like a deal is going to be struck or that there's actual negotiations on foot. This is like a process that, like requires quite a significant amount of change, and so we'll continue to work with him on, you know, what that change looks like. It has to be, you know, why do we care about this? Because we love rugby league and we want it to grow, and for it to grow, it needs to be healthy and strong in Europe, and we think that we can really help with that. It's a question of, well, what does that actually look like from a governance perspective?
1: Yeah, we had Peter on the show when he was in Vegas, and he was very blunt about saying they've got a limited, you know, opportunity here, and we're negotiating a TV deal. If they want to jump on and be a part of it, we're happy to have the discussions, but they're only going to have a limited time period. Is that still applicable, that statement?
0: Yeah, it's actually more to do with their sort of TV rights deal than it's ours. So this is not about, and what Peter's referring to is there's a limited opportunity for them to think about change because they're at an important point at the end of their cycle, their broadcast rights cycle. But for us, we are full steam ahead on how we maximize our revenues for the game here in terms of our broadcast rights agreement. This is not something – we're not looking to add the two together or to aggregate it. We are hard at work on how we – maximize the outcome for the NRL, and obviously there's an opportunity for them to think about how they maximize their broadcast rights, and that's something that we might be able to assist them with down the track.
1: Yeah.
3: And Andrew, I want to know, yesterday we sort of got the press conference of Ivan Cleary, and he said he's not going to be coaching after 27 for the Penrith Panthers. Has that thrown a spanner in the works for Kevvy Walters in the Australian job? Because we know you get to pick who's going to be the head coaching role there. Can we see Ivan coaching Australia in the future?
0: Look, obviously, what Ivan has done on and off the field is phenomenal. You know, Penrith has won 4 premierships and are competitive every year, and they've set the standard. And what he's done in terms of producing talent and players and other coaches, you obviously have to really respect that. And, you know, terrific that he wants to coach a representative level, which could mean many things. But stay tuned for an announcement in terms of the Kangaroos coach, which, ooh, you know, should happen very, very soon.
2: Okay, mate, we'll try and catch up with you again in the next couple of Fridays because there's plenty more to ask you, Andrew. Saw you on the Today Show very early this morning.
3: He's looking good.
2: He's looking good, the old fella. Hey, Andrew, thanks for coming on.
0: Thanks for ending strongly, guys. Great to talk to you.
3: Thanks, Andrew. Thanks, Andrew.
2: Good on you,
0: mate.
2: And
0: we'll speak to you again. Cheers.
2: Yeah, absolutely. Rush Hour Footy Friday, and it is time for Hindy's Blue Balls. Now, Hindy's not here today. You're in charge of Hindy's Balls, Woodsy.
3: Oh, yes. Okay. I know a thing about Blues Balls.
2: Hindy's Balls are in your hands.
3: Oh, yes. Right? They're big too, hey?
2: And so now is the time to call 133353. We are guaranteed to give away tickets to Origin 1 in Sydney, May 27. But you've got to get on the phone, 133353, and try and get Woodsy to pull out one of Hindy's Blue Balls here at Triple M.
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9: 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All lanes back open for the Cooks River Tunnel after a crash, but delays remain westbound all the way back onto the Eastern Distributor. Trouble for Joyce Drive as well and Wentworth Avenue towards domestic approaches. Greystanes and earlier crash for the M4 motorway, still leaving city-bound delays. Re-energise this weekend at Hay Street Market. 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
2: Okay, let's pull out Hindy's blue balls. Hindy's balls are in your hands today, Woodsy.
3: Geez, they're really big, aren't they? You ready? Yeah. You ready for me to wind up?
2: Yeah, you can hear them rattling there.
3: Yes, I'm rattling around. You ready? Three.
2: Let's get our contestant on. All the way from Glenwood is this person on 133353. And her name to play blue balls is Yvette. Are you there?
25: Yes, I am. Hey, Woodsy.
3: Good
25: hey,
3: afternoon,
25: Marie.
3: Yvette. How are you, darling?
1: Oh, hey, Yvette.
25: Good. What about, how it's are me? You?
2: What about Luke Keary?
3: She said Luke.
2: Oh, did she?
3: Yeah.
2: Yvette.
1: Yeah, I didn't Lukey. Hear her. Sorry.
3: Lukey.
1: How are you, darling?
25: Good. How are you?
1: Good, thank you.
2: Hey, do you know That's Yvette? Good. Do you by some chance, mate?
1: We met Yvette. Glenmore
25: no.
1: Hotel.
25: No, Global maybe Park Bella Hotel. Vista. No.
1: Ooh, Bella Vista Bella Hotel. Vista I've had a couple of nights there.
2: Yeah, that's a good joint.
3: Good joint there.
1: Yeah. Yep.
2: That's our old mate used to run that.
3: Yeah, what was his name again?
1: Colossimo.
2: He's gone now.
3: Yes, the brothers.
2: Yeah. Yes. He's gone now. All right. Now, listen, you know what we've got to do? We've got to shake. We've got to pull out one of Hindy's blue balls.
3: Oh,
2: if we
3: yes.
2: pull out a blue ball, you're going to Oregon.
3: Right, you ready? I'm going to start shaking.
2: Here we
3: go. Here we go.
2: Okay. Woodsy's in charge of the balls today.
3: All right, let's go. All right, I've got one in my hand already. Hold on. Oh, this big one. Just, it's a blue one.
2: Oh, yeah.
3: It's a big blue ball for Yvette. You're beauty.
25: Oh, my goodness. I have not been to the Origin for over 25 years.
3: Well, I'll tell you what, you're going this year, Yvette. How good is that?
25: Ripper. Thank you so much, Triple M.
2: Maybe
3: who are you going to take? You're going to take one of our fellow little mates to work with us now, Lukey.
25: No, I'll either take I'm sorry, or I'll take my little bush ranger footy player. Depends.
1: Okay. Not the Kellyville Bush Rangers.
25: Yes, the Kellyville Bush Rangers.
1: My first footy team in Sydney.
2: Oh,
3: is that right? The Kellyville Bush Rangers.
2: All right, well, you wait right there, Yvette. We'll get your details. You have won Hindy's Blue Balls. Two tickets to State of Origin, May 27 here in Sydney. That's right. Game one of Origin is in Sydney. Head to nrl.com/tickets now to score your tickets for State of Origin. Up next, the boys will preview Rabbitohs Dolphins. Take a general look at Magic Round. It's the Triple M Rush Hour, but it's a Footy Friday.
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0: 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Delays still remain westbound into the airport tunnel and around the domestic approaches following a crash. Lidcombe, Joseph Street and Main Avenue, two-car crash northbound. Peakhurst, Forest Road, Henry Lawson Drive, a two-car accident. 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
2: Hello, Michael Usher here, making news this hour. A crash inside the M5 at Cooks River is causing traffic gridlock near the airport this afternoon. It shut all westbound lanes of the motorway from General Holmes Drive, and drivers are being urged to expect long delays. There's more fallout today from the federal government's bombshell finding on deceptive pricing at Coles as the spotlight now turns to customer compensation. A class action is now chasing the supermarket giant to cough up refunds to potentially millions of Australian shoppers who were misled. Police are on the hunt for a group of men after a terrifying home invasion in Sydney's west overnight. The four intruders stormed an Auburn property before attacking the two people inside. And a plane carrying 5 Australians and 1 New Zealand citizen who were exposed to a Hunter virus outbreak on board that luxury cruise ship has touched down in WA. They'll now go into quarantine for at least the next 3 weeks.
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5: I'm Matt White. Roosters forward Spencer Lenu has broken his self-imposed media ban, saying he's totally committed to the tricolours, but doesn't think he deserves to be picked for New South Wales. Magic Round begins tonight with the Sharks meeting the Dogs at Suncorp Stadium. And Sam Kerr is leaving Chelsea after 6.5 years at the club. The Matildas captain will play her last game for the Blues on Saturday against Manchester United. She's reportedly headed for a stint in the USA.
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7: Sydney's weather, a shower or two through the weekend, heading for a low of 14 degrees overnight. 23 in the city tomorrow, 22 in Richmond, the same in Campbelltown. 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
12: 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And we have one here from Belinda from Moore Park.
14: Yeah, Belinda.
12: Inner city, a suburb of Sydney, just down in beautiful Moore Park Golf Club. Belinda doesn't think it doesn't see the funny side, if I can put it this way. It says, Woodsy, I can't believe you gave the little man packet of Eclipse lollies. Well, they're not lollies, for starters.
18: Karen or Belinda? Karen,
12: Belinda. Yeah.
14: Hey, Belinda.
12: Yeah.
14: Sorry that we're just trying to live a good life here and have a bit of fun. You know what I'm saying?
12: Yeah, but can't you see her point?
14: See her point.
12: You gave him enough Eclipse lollies to make him vomit.
14: I agree. He had the tin. I didn't know he was going to eat it
18: I think it was negligent.
12: Negligent. That is the word. That is the legal word. You're a negligent parent. And if Sarah Woods isn't listening, I'm going to make sure
14: that's the problem with half these parents this day and age. They need to know what they can really do with their kids, mate. Stop living this woke age, Maroon.
12: Like I said, it's the first time I've seen anyone puke in the commentary box. Triple M Rush Hour. Remember, 6 o'clock tonight, we are live from Suncorp Stadium. Such an important game for the Doggies and the Sharkies. And we'll have it for you on Triple M and Listener.

0: 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Two games tonight to kick off Magic Round. We've previewed that first one, which we will have on your radio in less than 1 hour's time. This game potentially, boys, is one of the games of the round. Rabbitohs get back Luttrell. But, you know, just something tells me the Dolphins, Magic Round at home, still got a lot to prove this year, the Dolphins.
1: I reckon this could be the game of the round.
2: Oh, yeah.
1: Because the field is going to be really great tonight. Sunday's going to be tough.
2: Oh, yuck.
1: Well, I think Brisbane Warriors is the other one I'm really looking forward to, but this is the one. We've got two big ones tonight.
3: Yeah, Dogs and Sharks as well.
1: Loser of that goes home, I think. But, yeah, Rabbitohs, Luttrell back. The way they beat Cronulla last week, I love them this year. There's something about him. You can tell Wayne knows he has a good team.
0: Do you think, can I ask you, as a halve?
1: I love Ashton Ward.
0: But is Ashton Ward, is this year his year, or does he need a couple of years? This is what I'm asking.
1: They all need a couple of years, but it doesn't mean it can't be a year.
3: Why can't it be his year? I know that he's going to grow and develop into a great player, but he's got Cody Walker around him. He's in phenomenal form. Luttrell Mitchell, wow. You look at the presence that Luttrell has at the moment, and last weekend, they didn't have him, and they still scored 30 points against the Sharks. And the Sharks were tipped to win and win well that game, and they were disappointed. I like the Rabbitohs, what they're doing, boys.
1: Yeah, so the answer to your question with Ashton Ward, he plays on the right-hand side. Their best side's the left. They are not asking Ashton Ward to go out and set up tries and score tries and service that edge. No. That's the left edge jobs. His job is to service Cody and Jai Gray, kick the ball well and defend and compete, which he absolutely can do. To answer your question, it might not be his time, but who's to say, you know, he can definitely do that job. For them to win, it's on Luttrell, Cody Walker, David Fifita, Jai Gray. That's the guys that they've invested in to win.
2: Yep.
1: Ashton Ward just has to do his job. I love him. And on the other side, Dolphins, they've hit form.
3: I tell you what I like about the Dolphins, they've been playing well, but they got Nikorima back last week, and I think Nikorima really
1: Marshall
3: helps.
1: King.
3: Marshall King's coming off the bench. You've got Plax starting. And this is the last round before Origin sides are picked. And you've got Hemmer that's going to go. Plath is thereabouts. So they're still vying there. You know, they've still got to put their hand up to make the sides. Mm. But for me, Nikorima and Marshall King back in that squad, they are so dangerous. Because you look, they got beat by Panthers, Golden Point. You know, they were going, well, Warriors,
1: should have
3: beat the Warriors. They smashed the Storm, and they put the Dogs away easy last week. So they're a side, they mean business this year. And I think they're under the radar, but their sides are really taking them serious.
0: Who are you tipping?
3: I'm going to go with Souths. I can't believe they're the underdogs in this game.
0: Mm, what about you, Luke?
1: Only because it's Suncorp.
0: Yeah.
1: Only because it's Suncorp, I think the Dolphins.
0: Okay, ooh. It's going to be a crackerjack game. You can catch it on either the Triple M you are listening to, and if it's not on that Triple M, you just go to the listener app, because we've got that one live on Triple M for you both games. In fact, to kick off Magic Round tonight, this is the Triple M Rush Hour, back with more on Magic Round very shortly. Triple M.

0: Triple M Rush Hour, it's a Footy Friday. Maroon, Woodsy and Luke Keary talking all things NRL as Magic Round kicks off 6 o'clock tonight. Well, of course, the girls did a wonderful job last night with the New South Wales side wrapping up Origin. The big news, well, some of the big news this week has been Luke Metcalf being granted permission to negotiate elsewhere from the Warriors. A couple of clubs put their hands up, Woodsy, but he has signed with the St. George Illawarra Dragons. And I must say, as we discussed last night, the Dragons, well, they're going to have him. They're going to have Kalau Matangi and Drinkwater. Like, this is good. If you're a Dragons fan, this is encouraging. Players are still keen to go there.
1: Well, yeah, if you're a Dragons fan, you've got to be sitting at home very happy because you're a side at the moment, right? You've got Dean Young as the interim coach. Like, we don't know who's going to be the head coach for the further couple of seasons. You'd be happy if they kind of said, yeah, Dean's going to be there for two more seasons. Like, you just wanted to make a decision. They're in the market for a lot of players at
2: the
1: moment.
2: Can they make that decision?
1: Well, that was my problem in getting rid of Flano. Now, the audition, it was, if Dean Young does take over, which he has, there's not much to work with because that's a roster that's probably
2: For me, it's not about, he's got to come in and win, like Kieran, right?
1: He's got to show improvement.
2: You've got to come in and show your change. Like, what have you changed? And he said last week the biggest improvement's been their training.
1: But jeez, we can tell by that.
2: Like, we can look at a team, right, and you go, okay, I can see that they're doing things differently. You can see something. You know what I mean, Woodsy?
1: I can't see anything from the Dragons at the moment. If anything, you can see they're going backwards.
2: Yeah.
1: And that's what I was worried about with your leave Shane Flanagan there. Let him be the punching bag for the rest
2: these
1: of the year.
2: Recruits.
1: That's my biggest question. Like, you look at someone like Luke Metcalf, Drinkwater, because they both signed after Flanagan was gone. What's the conversations they've had? Because when you look at the new rules, you look at a team like the Dragons, they can defend, but they can't score points. Those two players, that's going to help them a bit. Like, yeah. They got those effort areas. They got players. They got young kids. We've spoke about it. That are going to get opportunities, and they're going to be better for the run. But now you chuck in the likes of Keon Kolomatungi. He's played for Australia. He's played for New South Wales. He'll show these young kids. He'll be a good leader for them. You've got Drinkwater, who, you know, on his day, he's one of the great attacking players of rugby league. And Metcalf, yeah, he's coming off an ACL. He's been a little bit slow. But he'll add so much to that. So they got pace. Dragons haven't had pace for a couple of seasons now.
2: I love their forward pack, right? These kids are going to have between 30 and 50 games next year. You add Keon in there.
1: Ooh.
2: Little, I think he's outstanding. I do like the spot. I've got a huge question mark over their outside backs.
1: Yeah, the centres. Huge. Well,
2: who's their wingers? Their two highest paid players are going to be Val Holmes and Clint Gutherson.
1: Yeah. Mm.
2: That's unsustainable. Right? Nah, so let's be honest. There's going to be conversations there.
0: Well, he's got to have to aim up. You know
1: what will happen. He'll get a Maroon jersey in 2 weeks' time and we'll see him up there. Thing is, that's where...
2: Who are your wingers? Who are your centers?
1: No, but that's where you need the new coach in now. Well, you got Phil Sammy's going to be one winger. They've signed him from the Gold Coast Titans. But the problem is the new coach can come in and he can make some tough calls. If he's got to move players on, unfortunately, sometimes you need to make a tough call. There's a new era under the new coach you're going to have.
2: That's Ben Cray's job, in my opinion. Before, like...
1: What's he, the head of footy, isn't he?
2: He's got to make these decisions. Yep. Like, he has to move these people on or re-sign them or do whatever. The coach thing, I think they need to give Young 6 weeks and then, like we said, have a look. Tell us what you've changed. We'll see it. And then if you haven't, we're going to go to market.
0: Okay, well then, and then we're all going to have to be saying this. They're not falling out of the trees, NRL coaches. Anyway, when we come back, we're going to talk about the magic of Magic Round. It's a Footy Friday on
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5: 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The M8 motorway through Arncliffe in trouble after an earlier incident. We've got delays onto Mars Street and Airport Drive around the international approaches. Also very slow after a closure of the M5 East. Slow back to East Lake Southern Cross Drive. Lanes are back open though. 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

0: Triple M Rush Hour, talking about the magic of Magic Round. That's what we want to do over the next two breaks, because Caxton Street is alive at the moment. There's bands playing. There's ex-rugby league players falling out of the trees. It's just a wonderful atmosphere. Let's see, get your bloke's tips on these games. We've done tonight's game. So starting off tomorrow, absolutely crippled by injury, the West Tigers up against Manly, who are just flying with Kieran Foran. Who do you like here, Woodsy?
1: Oh, the old Fosbort's back. It's on fire. He's just leading from the front with the boys. I'm going to go Manly in this one because I've heard a little bit of rumour that Alex Twile could be out for the West Tigers. Mm-hmm. He's been in enormous form for them. He's been outstanding. No Appy Coruscant too. Last match of suspension. And I just think Manly, they're on the up, and this is a game they need to win.
2: Yeah, I love Manly. I love Manly. This will be three in a row for the Tigers if they do lose. What Kieran's been – it's unbelievable what he's done.
1: It's ridiculous.
2: We all said they were horrible after those first few games.
1: Spoon,
2: how
1: mate.
2: Do you turn this around? Why are they throwing him in there? Best defensive team. They're conceding 13 points a game.
0: And the strike. See them last week.
2: They don't have Tommy. Yeah. They're arguably their best player, most potent weapon in attack.
1: And no one has actually spoken about that. That's how good they're going. No one's talked about Tommy Turbo's injury.
2: Yeah. Fogarty back this week?
1: He's back this week as well, yep.
0: Hey, too many big outs, I think, for the Cowboys, including Dearden. Roosters, Cowboys.
2: I think this is a danger game for the Roosters. They've been up for 6 weeks. They've got a bye next week leading into Origin. There's probably five or six of them in contention. With Tommy Dearden out, everyone's probably wrote the Cowboys off. I think this is a huge danger game for them.
0: Okay.
2: Huge. And the Cowboys have got them a few times over the last couple
1: I've got
2: years.
1: Cowboys, because Cowboys are winning games they shouldn't and they're losing games they should win.
0: Last week, Melbourne, the drought ended. They won their first game in 8 weeks up against Parra. Do you blokes think, like I reckon Mitch Moses is going to have a cracker game in this one, but the big three for Melbourne, are they back? Are Melbourne back?
1: Well, we know the fact that Sua Falunga, he had the facial fracture, but look, Melbourne, they did score 44 points quite easy last week, but I wasn't happy with their defence. It wasn't the Melbourne that we saw of old. There was times where Tigers got back into the game, just one pass really hurt them. Look, I can't get a read on Parramatta. They're like the Cowboys. Some weeks they're up, some weeks they're down. But with Mitchell Moses, Origin's around the corner. Like, anything could happen. And, Melbourne aren't exciting me yet.
2: Melbourne aren't back, no. They've won from one from seven. Oh, I think I like Parra.
1: Yeah, dude, so
2: I like Parra. I like Parra here in Brizzy. I think it'll be a fast track. Hopefully no rain.
0: Mm-hmm.
2: The Melbourne defence, I just can't. Not until they start
1: their
2: to show
1: edges
2: it.
1: Are leaking, man.
2: Coates is gone for a while now, still, so I think Parra. I think Mitch
0: did you take Parra, Woodsy?
1: I'm going to get Parra, upset.
0: Knights over Titans, you'd have to think.
1: Knights by 60.
0: Yeah.
2: No, I think it'll be closer than you think. I think it'll be closer
0: than you think. Knights by 40.
1: I said 59.
2: I think the Knights will win, but I think it'll be closer than you think.
0: Hey, you've both made the point. This Magic Round, Brisbane is absolutely gone burko with Warriors supporters. There is Warriors supporters everywhere. Do they live here? Did they fly here?
2: I think they live.
1: They live on the Gold Coast, don't they? Heaps of them on the Goldie. Yeah.
0: There's a Warriors pop-up store.
1: Oh, how good is it?
0: Down on the Queen Street Mall or somewhere.
1: I reckon.
2: I love the Warriors.
1: You know how you said like this week with the Roosters were down? Like there's going to be a week where they're going to be down? That was the Broncos last week. Look, they had been up for a long period of time. They'd been, overachieving. David Willison was on fire. Adam Reynolds is back in this. I think this game, I'm going to go Warriors, but I think this is going to be a real tight game.
2: I think Brizzy win.
0: Okay.
2: I think Reece Walsh, he just had that week back last week. He wasn't great.
1: Yep.
2: His name's getting tossed up with Kalen. I think he has a massive game.
0: Ooh. Now, we've said this a couple of times this week. If St. George beat Penrith, it will be the biggest upset in the history of world sport ever, in the realms of the world history, going back to the gladiator days, there will have never have been a bigger upset if the Dragons beat Penrith.
2: It won't happen.
0: Mm.
1: Yeah, Penrith by 40.
0: Okay. up next, we're going to talk more, a little Magic Round, and at 6 o'clock, Sharkies take on the Doggies, live on Triple M, and listener, because Triple M rocks the footy.

0: Legend is a term that gets thrown around a bit, but if you've been helping Aussies raise a glass for over 50 years, it's a fair use of the word, Woodsy.
1: That's right, Maroon. 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
0: Yes, indeed. 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

0: Triple M Rush Hour. It's a Footy Friday. Look, we are, of course, live from Magic Round, beautiful city of Brisbane. It's been an exceptionally nice day. I mean, if you haven't been to Magic Round before, as I said, for you guys with young families, it's a good alternative to Vegas because people can't just afford to jump on the plane and head over to Vegas.
1: It reminds me of this is my first time not as a player. So usually you hold yourself up in your room, you don't leave.
0: Yeah.
1: Even just walking down Caxton, just it is unbelievable. Kids everywhere, family. It reminded me of Vegas.
2: I love it. You know, I normally get heckled up here. The people love me. It's
1: they
2: great.
1: Love it now. Oh, mate, there's a lot of Sydney.
2: The Queensland are loving me. Yeah. It's so good.
0: They are starting to. I mean, I've been here where they've booed you and hissed you and jeered.
2: Oh, mate, they're a different breed up there, aren't they? But you know what? It's probably because there's a lot of Sydney people up here. Mm. And I love it. You see everyone wearing different jerseys in the street. It's like Bali. When you go to, they wear bintangs over in Bali. They're wearing jerseys here
1: it's
2: in Brisbane.
1: Definitely not
0: they
1: like Bali.
0: All wear their jerseys.
2: Yeah, it's so good. Well,
0: jerseys of every shape and size today. We got lots of games for you, including live on Triple M and Listener, the Dragons Panthers game on Sunday night.
1: What a cracker.
0: This will be a cracker. Look, you can still get tickets if you want to come along Sunday night. Have a great weekend. We'll see you at 6 o'clock. The three of us are only minutes away. We're going to bolt into the next studio and we're going to call the game for you live, Suncorp Stadium. Triple M.
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5: 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Still major delays around the airport this afternoon following an earlier crash that cleared off the M5 East. We've got delays leaving the International Airport for Airport Drive and Joyce Drive Arena and Street still very slow. Busy into the airport tunnel. Joseph Street affected with a two-car crash in Lidcombe. Lanes out northbound and Main Avenue. 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Because when a child is sick or injured, family stays. 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
9: Jared, the Dogs have lost each of their last 13 games at Suncorp against teams ranked higher on the ladder. Do the Ladbrokes punters give them any chance against the Sharkies tonight?
10: Not so much tonight, unfortunately, Matty. We did see a little bit of early interest for the Dogs, but they're going to start pretty clear outside of the Ladbrokes match betting tonight. They are $2.55 with us. Good push for the Sharks, $1.53, and a good push for the Sharks at the line as well. It's 5.5 points.
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22: Good afternoon, Michael Usher here. 5 Australians and a New Zealander who were on board a luxury cruise ship exposed to the deadly Hunter virus have just landed on home soil. They'll be quarantined at a special facility in Perth for the next 3 weeks. 2 young men are in hospital after a violent home invasion in Sydney's West overnight. 4 intruders allegedly storming an Auburn property. Police want witnesses to come forward to help find those attackers. The major parties are going to war over competing income tax plans. Opposition leader Angus Taylor wants to end bracket creep and give average workers $1,000 back in tax annually. Labor says that would blow the budget. And Aussie superstar Delta Goodrum has made it through to the Eurovision Grand Final, impressing with a soaring golden piano performance of her ballad Eclipse, the single reaching number one on the Australian Independent Singles Chart. She'll now compete for the win coming up this Sunday morning.
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23: I'm Matt White. South Sydney half Jamie Humphries has reportedly agreed to a 3-year deal at the Perth Bears. The 24-year-old will become the 19th player signed by the expansion club. Magic Round begins tonight with the Sharks meeting the Bulldogs in the first game at Suncorp Stadium. And Aussie golfer Minwoo Lee is tied for first after the opening round of the US PGA. Lee and 6 other players shot a 3-under par first round. Jason Day and Cameron Smith are both at 1-under.
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25: Sydney's weather, a shower or two through the weekend, heading for a low of 14 degrees overnight, 23 in the city tomorrow, 22 in Richmond, the same in Campbelltown. For Sydney's best news, sport and weather, watch 7 News tonight at 6 on 7 and 7 Plus.
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0: And a very good evening right across the Triple M and Listener Network, right up and down the east coast of Australia. Yeah, it's the big weekend in rugby league in Australia. It's Magic Round live in the beautiful city of Brisbane. Last night, Women's Origin and the New South Wales girls got up just over Queensland. A great game here. But now we are into NRL Round 1. What a game. The Doggies come into this one having lost six of their last seven. You just wouldn't have thought that was possible up against a Sharky side that were belted by South last week. So I welcome in Aaron Woods and Luke Keary. Luke Keary, you made the comment this afternoon on the Rush Hour, put a red line through the loser.
1: I think it's do or die tonight. I know it's only early in the season, but huge game for both clubs. You just mentioned it, the Dogs 6 from 7. The Sharks had a terrible loss last week to Souths. I just think this is the one. Whoever loses, their confidence is going to be that low.
0: Yeah, well, okay. But to make the comment that they're out, well, only time will tell. It's the Sharkies, it's the Dogs. Triple M NRL for Reiman Maccas. We're going to come back straight after this with the kickoff as Triple M rocks Magic Round.

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3: Okay, it's the Sharkies and the Dogs, and they're just about to make their way onto the field. Kickoff is 3 minutes away. Red Bull gives you wings and Triple M gives you the best game day insight. Together we bring you the keys to success, your ultimate pre-game ritual for NRL every round. Woodsy, give me some keys to success. Firstly, well, I'll tell you what, I'll let you go. Which one do you want to go first?
4: I'll go with the Cronulla Sharks, and they've got their main energy man back in the team tonight, Renato Mulitalo. He needs to spark something because they were very poor last week against a Latrellist Rabbitohs. So they need to fire up. It's defensively for them. We know what Craig Fitzgibbons is. He's a defence-orientated coach. They need to go back to the drawing board. They need to work hard from the inside. They need to slow that ruck down, and that's when their back five come into the game. They make a lot of yards and make it a lot easier for their middlemen.
3: All right, Doggies, keys to success. Red Bull, Luke Keary, you want to have a crack at this one?
5: They need to go through the middle. We've watched them shift a lot this year. Bailey Haywood has to run the ball and bring his middles onto the ball. We've seen the blueprint a few weeks ago when Galvin was playing to his middles through the middle. They have to stay in the middle of the park.
3: Okay, now, as we look at this Sharkies side, obviously, Brayley is unavailable. Hohepa Puru in jumper number 18 will start for the Sharkies in hooker. Kennedy is fullback, Stone Street, Mulitalo are the wings. Ramey and Iro in the centres, Trindle and Hines are the halves. Adam Fanua, Blake, Toby Root up front with Puru at the hooker. And then Nikora, Wilton and Calhoun. And coached by me old mate Craig Fitzgibbon. And they'll be out onto the field very shortly. The Doggies, I mentioned, I can't stress this enough because it's a real stat that you look at the Melbourne Storm and you look at the Doggies, and everybody's been talking about the Storm losing. Quietly in the background, this Doggies side have lost six of their last seven. And as I see the Sharkies run out, led out by your little man, Buster Woods. How did he get that gig, Aaron?
4: Oh, mate, his dad's got a few rorts here and there, but, yeah, it was great to see him running. He's pumped up. His favourite player, as I said, Renato Mulitalo's back. Oh, mate, that's a proud dad moment, Maroon.
3: Absolutely. Little Buster Woods, who's been up here all weekend with us on Magic Round.
4: At least we know he won't vomit in the box tonight.
3: Yeah, he provided us with wonderful entertainment last night when he ate 100 of those Eclipse mints and then puked them all up. And we were smelling second-hand Eclipse for the last 15 minutes of the game. Anyway, we are just about to get underway here. The first game of NRL in the Magic Round. A big game for Sharkies, but an even more important one for this Doggy side, who just have to start winning. If we go back 12 months where they were and where their defensive structures were and where their strengths are, and it is just a different stat sheet for the Doggies at the moment. We're underway. Sharkies have the ball. 10 metres out from their own line. In there at dummy half goes Trindle and gets a pass away to the local boy done good in Stone Street, who takes the tackle. 15 metres out, Puru jumps into dummy half. And it's the Sharkies trying to work their way out of their own end, but Dogs defence is good on tackle three. Great crowd in here already, I'd say over 20,000. And Caxton Street still going absolutely burko as you walk down through there. Bands are playing and people enjoying a cold beer. Sharkies now 15, their own side of the halfway line on tackle five. Dummy half Puru and then back to Trindle to kick. It comes down to the fullback Connor Tracy, who takes it on the full 15 out from his own line and charges back into the traffic, where they bring him down 25 metres out from the Doggies line. Gets up and plays it back to Galvin. And the Dogs are now on their own 30-metre line. So then Haywood goes off to the left side to Tupanua, who will get up and play it back to Haywood once again. And then for Jamin Salmon, he's five short of the halfway line. Plays it then to Haywood. Little short pass.
6: Short.
3: And not a bad little run, though, from Connor Tracy. Adam Fanua Blake brings him down. Last tackle of the set. Here's Galvin from the halfway line. Up goes the kick. And in come the chasers, taken beautifully by Stone Street. And they drive him back to Waller and company. 15 metres out, no score. Beacon Trade scoreboard. Played back to Trindle. And the Sharkies work it out from their own end once again. Salmon involved in the tackle.
4: Yeah, great start from both sides, Maroon. Just matching it set for set. But one thing we did notice here in the box, The Bulldogs, they front-loaded their energy in defence. The forwards took about 3 to 4 plays just to get back on side.
3: Now, Brent Reed was out with his... he was having a pop-up school reunion on the spot, a makeshift school reunion out to all hours, ringing all sorts of rugby league people.
4: He rang me this morning at 3:15 a.m.
3: Yeah, I know he did. He's Brent Reed. He was out all night. He looked so ginger when I saw him this morning. Let's go down to you now, Reedy.
6: Well, guys, I'd suggest that's a little bit wide of the mark. I was home in bed at a reasonable hour last night. I just woke up at 3 a.m. and I thought I'd play a prank on Woodsy and wake him up before he went on breakfast radio. So I was in bed nice and early, about 11 o'clock. And good time standing on the sidelines, guys. Dobbo's joined me. So how good's that?
4: Oh, that's great.
5: Benjamin Dobbin.
3: Good, good. You're both down there in case you don't make it. Reedy, the state you're in this morning, here's Galvin, gets out of one tackle. Nil all Beacon Trade scoreboard, 3 gone.
4: I've got a really good voicemail from Reedy. I don't think he remembers that either.
3: Okay, well, hang on to that. That might be useful. As we say in the game, that could be content. There's Burton, puts a kick down to Kennedy, takes it on the full 10 out and starts to charge back. Can't get away from the defence of Jacob Preston, and so too lethal Leo Thompson. Gets up and plays it back to Nicho Hines. And Cronulla again work it out from their own end. And getting up to play it back, it's Mulitalo. Nicho Hines. And then Stone Street, the other winger. 20 metres his own side of the halfway line. Luke Keary.
5: Yeah, Woodsy just mentioned it before. Tuck Mulitalo, his first one. Woodsy mentioned it before. The Bulldogs forwards, they were slow to get back. They haven't recorded a run in that forward pack other than Jamin Semin.
3: Okay, Nicho Hines, there's a good Choice Hotel stat to get us underway. ChoiceHotels.com. And out of dummy half, Puddle got it away to Nicho Hines on tackle 5. Up she goes! Comes down, who's got it? It's with Granella. This will be a try. The ball was knocked forward. Trindle chased it through. I think it was Kennedy. Tried to get the pass away, and it was knocked down. And who was there? Trindle to dive on it. First points for Cronulla. They lead 4-0.
4: Oh, that's the start that the Sharkies needed. As we said, the Bulldogs, they front-loaded the energy defensively. But it was a huge carry from Jesse Ramey, and he got in behind the markers, come up with a half break, got a really quick play of the ball off the back of it, and it set up a really good kick for Nicho Hines, who landed at pinpoint about a metre out on Connor Tracy. It's the effort from Will Kennedy. There's been a lot of talk about him. He's off contract this year. Bronson Cherry takes out Mulitalo, and Kennedy just jumps over the top. He gets the ball. He goes to flick it to his inside man in Trindle. The effort from Semin to get back there was outstanding, but he just knocks the ball down, and it doesn't go dead. And Trindle just kept pushing forward and got the first point of the night.
5: That is an outstanding play there, William Kennedy. Up over the top of Connor Tracy. That's as good as a take as you'll see. I think the video ref will just have another little look. Jamin Semin sticks the mid out. It just misses Braden Trindle's hand by a couple of centimetres. The Sharks, they started on fire. We said before, this Bulldogs pack, they're front-loading their energy in D. It's not that effective, and they haven't touched the ball yet.
3: Now, Beacon Trade, backing tradies, and Triple M Pertec kick predictor. This is Nicho Hines, 65%. He's about 16 in from touch and 20 metres out. Pertec, on-field drama, yes, please. Workside drama, no. Early try, Sharkies. They lead 4-0. 5.5 minutes gone. Here comes Nicho. Moves in off the right foot. Brings it round nice. Beacon Trade scoreboard, Sharks 6, Dogs 0, as Triple M rocks Magic Round.
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6: Do you reckon he's an underrated player, Will Kennedy? I mean, every year he has to fight to get another contract out of Cronulla. He does get a lot of offers around the NRL, but you know what? He does his job every week and he does it really well. He's an outstanding player.
3: Yeah, he is a consistent player, and I couldn't agree more that more clubs aren't chasing him when he comes up on the market. And there's Bob Jane. T-Mart's on the sideline presenting our man Brent Reed. Bob Jane by three selected Bridgestone, Yokohama, Kumo, J-Trax or Hankook's tyres. Get the fourth free. And you go and see them. T's and C's apply at Bob Jane. T-Mart's Cronulla have the ball after points. They lead 6-0 on the Beacon Trade scoreboard. Puddle gets into dummy half. Gets the pass away to Big Adam Fanua Blake, and Fanua Blake's going to get up and play it back now, and goes out to the right side. Nico Hines, they look good, Cronulla. They're at the halfway line now on tackle five. It's to Trindle, and he will kick out towards Tracy, who gets it and takes it on the 10, then straightens up, zigs and zags. And as Lukey, you made the comment, they just haven't had enough football, Luke Keary.
5: Yeah, it's as worrying signs here for Bulldogs fans. They look really, really flat again. Cronulla just rolling up the field, a 50-metre set. And again, as Woodsy said before, the forward pack, it's the third tackle now. They've just got onside. Still none of them. Leo Thompson's about to take his first carry for the game.
4: And he's just been dealt with as well by Fanua Blake, making authority leading into the Origin selection.
3: Expert comment, Seabus Super, build your something the smart way. Luke Keary, Aaron Woods. Tackle five, says the referee. Bailey Haywood back to Burton, and from inside the 40, that one zips down the middle of the field, has a little bounce, and Stone Street jumps in front of it on the 20, comes back and takes the tackle. 0457101049. And looking at lots of texts already. People saying they'll love to get to Magic Round one way, one day, I should say. Leon says, can't believe Woodsy fed his kid a whole packet of Eclipse mints. Well, I don't think Leonie knew what the outward cup was going to be. Here's dummy half, Piddle once again. Then he goes away. And from Culhoun, it goes out then to Jess Ramian. He'll take the tackle just inside Canterbury territory. 6-0 the Sharkies lead after an early try. Colquhoun again. And that's another good run. And tackle five, says the referee. They'll go short side for the kick. Nico Hines from 39 metres out. Up she goes. And once again, Tracy goes up and takes it beautifully. Always looking to take off, but he takes the tackle. Burton gets in there to dummy half. And then this is Sua. And he's at the 20-metre mark. Then Burton again. And then it comes out to Crichton. He could be the difference tonight. 62% of possession, Cronulla early in this game on the Beacon Trade scoreboard. As it comes out now to Salmon, Choice Hotel stats too. 15 their own side of the halfway line. Haywood is there. Burton now. Oh, they've made a mess of it. They've made a mess of it. Knock on Dogs. I wouldn't mind having a look at that on the Harvey Norman replay. Woodsy, there's no need to panic.
4: I was just watching the Dogs, right? So Stephen Crichton comes up with a great carry, and he gets it one marker caught out of play. Bailey Haywood goes to just take off from dummy half. But the rest of the Bulldogs are probably 10, 15 metres behind him. They're not ready to play flat and fast. There's no options for the Dogs at the moment. Like, they're just going to play over the advantage line and ready to flood that ruck.
3: 10 seconds. Now, crowd still really starting to filter in. Good turnout of Sharkies supporters. I tell you what, you want to get around Brisbane today, all the Warriors supporters that are in town. Ball played back now. And this is Ramian, taken by Salmon, taken by Leo Thompson. 20 metres out from the Dogs' line. And then for big Adam Fanua Blake, who is brought down. 15 metres out, 6-0 Sharks lead, looking for try number two. Pudu Hines drops one under. Toby Rudolph inside the 10, brought down 9 metres out, just to the left-hand side of the upright. Pudu and Hines, and then Trindle, and he floated one out to the winger, and there's nobody home. And Ronnie Mulitalo goes over in the corner. And I'll tell you something, Woodsy, he got clocked. He got clocked after he put that ball down in the corner.
5: Yeah, Ronnie Mulitalo, welcome back. After his long layoff, gets one in the corner. He's holding his face. He has caught one to the head. But this is a great set piece here by Cronulla. And it's Leo Thompson who just pulls himself out of the line on Nico Hines when he didn't have to. And when you do that and you give Braden Trindle, it was a 5 or 4 on 3 on the end. He does not miss often. The ball over the top there to Ronnie Mulitalo. Your man, Woodsy, in the corner.
4: Ah, yes, Mulitalo, he's back. My young son will be very happy. But as well, it's the winger at sort of making decision. It's 4 on 4. And Stewart comes in to put pressure. Great play from Trindle to do the missed pass and find Mulitalo on the outside. Jeez, the Sharks have started fast. The Bulldogs, they are not connected in defence. They're trying to come up with decisions on their own.
3: 52% per tech kick predictor. On-field drama, yes, please. Workside drama, no. Well, a glut of possession for this Cronulla side. 60% of the ball, a completion rate of 7 from 7. And now they lead the game 10 points to nil, and 52% Pertek kick predictor right on the sideline. What a start here for the Sharkies.
4: I reckon this could be a bit of a penalty try here, boys, because the referee won't let Nico kick the ball.
5: Foul play.
4: There was a little bit of foul play from Connor Tracy at the end when Ronaldo was... This is a hard one, Luke, because Connor Tracy's coming across to defend a try. Oh, it's going to be a penalty try.
3: Well, hang on. It's a lead. Well, are you saying an 8-point try?
4: An 8-point opportunity.
3: Yeah. Okay. So what that means is that they'll get a shot from the sideline and then one from in front. Because this looks like it might be an 8-point try, which we rarely see.
4: It's hard because Connor Tracy is trying to make a play at the ball.
5: Does he go to the bin here?
4: He could.
3: There we go. Surely. Decision pending.
5: Wow.
3: It's a try. Well, it's a try. Let's see what... Yeah, hang on. Referee Jerry Sutton's talking to Crichton now. Yeah, it's going to be an 8-point try. You Sharkies fans, so you'd have to think you'll kick one of these. They lead 10-0 on the Beacon Trade scoreboard. He'll get a shot from the sideline, Woodsy, and a shot from in front.
4: Yeah, it's Nico Hines has been kicking very well, so you know definitely they'll go up by two, but they've got an opportunity to go to 14 here. That's huge in the context of play and where the Bulldogs are at. So big call from the video ref.
3: So we rarely see an 8-point try in the modern game. More often than not, we might see a penalty try now and then, but an 8-point try, very, very rarely. Nico Hines kicks this. He won't miss the one from in front, but this one right on the sideline. Here he comes, 25 back, right on the sideline. Coming in, is it going to fall short? It's waved away, but remember, he gets another shot now right in front, and this could put them up. You know what they should do? If they're going to have an 8-point try, they should be able to say, righto, do you want to have the kick or do you want to have six tackles from right in front? Then it could be a 10-point try.
5: That's ridiculous.
3: That is not ridiculous. That is not ridiculous.
4: Listen, mate, that is one of the dumbest things you've ever said, Chair.
3: It's forced.
5: Get out of the box.
3: Now, you know
5: get
3: what?
5: Out of the box.
3: This is forcing,
5: God.
3: You two palookas, this is forcing the Sharks to do this with a penalty. They might have wanted to take a tap. Can you see what I'm saying?
4: I cannot see what you're saying.
3: Oh, wake up to yourself. Wake up to yourself. I mean, you feed your kid a whole packet of Eclipse Mints.
4: Turn it on me.
3: 12-0 on the Triple M Beacon Trade scoreboard as Triple M rocks Magic Round.
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6: Well, they've only got themselves to blame, the Bulldogs. Again, that try came after a silly error. They were just out of sync, a miscommunication. Jacob Preston turns the ball over and Cronulla make them pay. And then you compound that with that high shot and suddenly they find themselves 12 points down. Poor start to this game by the Dogs.
3: Okay, thank you very much, Bob. Jane T-Marts, Brent Reed on the sideline. Now a high tackle. And now push and shove. Sharks lead 12-0. Well, Sharks have to bounce back after last week's horrid effort against the Rabbitohs. And Luke Keary, they have just had the run of the game.
5: Yeah, it was going to be interesting to see tonight.
3: That's not a penalty.
5: After both teams coming off a really poor performance. That was a very soft one there, Leo Thompson. He just slipped up around the shoulder. Probably not a penalty, but this is the worst possible start for the Bulldogs. They look absolutely off the pace. Their defence is soft through the middle. The middles haven't carried the ball at all tonight. As Woodsy said, they're not even pushing up around Bailey Hayward. They need to sort this out very, very quickly because this Cronulla team can put points on.
3: 0457 10 1049. Pumpkinhead from Berkeley Vale says, Maroon, I agree with you. I've always thought that about an 8-point try.
4: No wonder he's got a nickname Pumpkinhead.
3: Yes, Pumpkinhead. Well, he agrees with me for once. And here they go. They're on the attack again. How much ball have they had in the last 10 minutes? They've had 90% of it. Back toward the centre that comes a big Toby Rudolph. 12-0. Cronulla lead the Canterbury Bulldogs. Tackle 5, says Jerry Sutton. And they're 25 metres out at the play. The ball, it's Puru. It's Trindle. Cool, calm and collected. Kicks it out to Sewer. Up they go. And the Sharkies still have the ball. Going for the corner. Jess Ramian. He tried to pop it back in field. But he was pushed over the sideline. No change to the score. And finally, the Dogs get the ball back. Luke Keary, The what do the Dogs do here? We've been going for 13 minutes. They haven't had the ball. They haven't had a decent six tackles. They haven't had good ball in field position. What are they got to do?
5: They're just losing all the little battles at the moment. It's funny in the middle there, Woodsy, with these battles between the middle. It is literally every tackle you can win or lose it, where you push your nose through with the ball or you turn them around in defence. And it just seems like they're losing every single play.
3: South Dolphins next. That game live on Triple M and Listener. You can get that on Listener wherever you are. Galvin and Maxi King. And Big Ben Dobbin will be this is the littlest broadcast box in the history of the world. That goes from Salmon, Burton, Galvin. Galvin got a pass away, then to Bronson Cherry. And he's right on the halfway line. Then he plays it. Back it comes now. Will they kick it on the last tackle? There it is. On tackle five, up she goes. Who gets under it? Oh, it's a great chase by Sua, but he knocks it back, and Cronulla have the ball again. No change. Beacon Trade scoreboard, Sharks 12-0.
5: Well, he asked Maroon what to do in this situation. I can tell you that is not what you do, shifting the ball midfield. They haven't touched the ball in three or four sets. They shifted out to the left on their own 40-metre line.
4: They've got the bloke with the biggest boot in the NRL. Wouldn't you just go kick to the other end of the field, even if it's a play four kick, and just work your kick chase, build your game back up from there?
5: Yes. Yeah, it looks like they're searching for something. As I said, they tried to shift on their own 40-metre line. It's just not needed at the moment. They've had absolutely no possession at all. They need to get through their sets, get these middles in the game, and let Burton kick him down the other end.
3: Puru, Colquhoun and Rudolph, and he got a pass away. It came back toward the middle, and then it went out to Adam Fanua Blake again, and he tried to straighten up, and he'll be pulled down about 12 metres inside Dog's end. Tackle five, says the referee. Puru is dummy half. Trindle is there now. The kick is being chased through. Are they all onside? Sua goes up. He gets nowhere near it, and it bounces off him over the sideline.
7: We'll not play the ball, Dogs.
3: Okay.
7: Play the ball, Dogs.
3: Wait, hang on. No touch. But what's going on here?
4: Could be a challenge.
3: It's got to be a challenge. Jonathan Sua.
5: Hit the cover off it.
7: Ruling is no touch. Over here on the contest.
3: Yeah, well, he knows he touched it. 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
4: It's a very interesting one. If you see a player goes up there,
8: it's a genuine contest. The right hand of Jonathan Sua deflects off the ball here. It's touched by him, just looking to see where the ball goes.
4: The ball goes out, mate. Come on, let's get this game going. That's a poor decision from the referee.
3: Yeah, his eyes must be.
4: We could see it from the box up here. Yeah. Level 17, I think it is.
8: Well, being played more to Sharks.
3: Yeah, it's.
4: This is dangerous for the Bulldogs. Down 12-0. We're only 15 minutes into the game, and the Sharks have got an opportunity 10 minutes out. But both times they've been down, they've looked dangerous.
3: Challenge successful.
5: I think it's that right-hand side, Cronulla.
3: And 12-0 Cronulla lead on the Triple M Beacon Trade scoreboard. They've had all the field position. Puru again. And got it away to Toby Rudolph. He's about 2 metres out right in front of the sticks. Plays it again. Then that and Fanua Blake doesn't get many tries. Brought down there by Salmon. Needs a quick play the ball. Six more. Puru. Nico Hines got the pass away to Nikoda, who's brought down 8 metres out right beside the post. He'll play it. Puru again. Then it went to Colquhoun. Chopped down. Good tackle, Jacob Preston. 5 metres out. At the play the ball. This is Trindle. And Kennedy. He saved. Over for a simple Sharkies try, and they lead 16-0 in 16 minutes, boys.
4: Oh, sheer weight of possession for the Sharkies. They've got 65% of possession at the moment, and they're just simply doing block plays. They're just dictating around the ruck. Fanua Blake, Jesse Colquhoun, and Toby Rudolph take a bow. You've got some quick play of the boards. The Bulldogs have had to lay in the ruck. You've got a six again. It's just simple two block plays out the back to Braden Trindle. Teague Wilton runs another block. Four, Will Kennedy out the back, and it just simply strips him of numbers. And it's Willie Kennedy slices straight through. This is danger signs for the Dogs.
5: Yeah, the Sharkies, they're on tonight. That time it was Teague Wilton. We saw last week Stephen Crichton and Lockie Galvin. There was a couple of tries around him. This time, Stephen Crichton, he comes in on Teague Wilton when I don't think he had to. Leaves Inari Tuala all by himself on the edge. Cam Serrato is really critical of the Dogs' edge defence last week, and It seems to be worse this week.
4: There's no trust, Kez.
5: And that's, hey, one of the best defensive centres in the game.
4: He
5: Stephen
4: is the
5: Crichton.
4: Best defensive centre.
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6: Well, the boys mentioned Steve Crichton there, didn't they? And he's come into this game under the microscope to an extent over his place in the New South Wales team. Obviously, there's a lot of talk Katoni Staggs might beat him to that centre spot. That certainly hasn't helped his cause. I mean, he's made some defensive errors this season in recent weeks that you don't see from Steve Crichton. So, Laurie's got a big decision to make there.
3: Triple M Choice Hotel stat, 11 of 12 sets. Sharkies, 4 of 5 dogs.
5: It'd be interesting to see, obviously, New South Wales, Queensland team get named on Sunday, Woodsy. I'll probably go to you. With Stephen Crichton, you got Val Holmes to Queensland. Can you just throw these guys in there when they're out of form?
4: I had him in my side, but when you got someone like a Tony Staggs playing the way he is, it was very hard to leave him out. You put him on the wing maybe, but yeah, it's going to be a pick out of loyalty because his form's quite low at the moment.
3: And Puddle at dummy half once again. Started the game in jumper number 18. Nico Hines, Cronulla 18. Bulldogs 0 on the Beacon Trade scoreboard. And Trimble will kick on tackle 5 once again. For Connor Tracy, 10 out from his own line. The chase is good. It has been all Cronulla field position.
4: Maroon, we're just watching the Bulldogs at the moment. So they scored a try. They do a set of D. The whole Bulldogs forward pack is still on the 50-metre line when the Bulldogs backs are working it out from the 20-metre line. They're flat tonight, Maroon.
3: Expert comment, Seabus Super, Aaron Woods. Bailey Haywood at dummy half, John Sewer. Maybe Ramian was offside there, yeah. Tackle count restarts. Bailey Haywood and Salmon. And Salmon runs into Teague Wilton. And almost, look, I think if they cross the halfway, this is as close as they've been. Leo Thompson now charges onto it. And he's going to be brought down about 7 metres inside Cronulla's territory. At the play the ball, it's Haywood. And then it goes to Galvin. Burton drops one underneath there for Preston. Pulled down by Puru and Nikora. 39 metres out. And then it'll come across now for Salmon. Galvin to Panua. 28 metres out. I think that's tackle 4 now. Yes, it is. Now, out of dummy half, Haywood goes back to Salmon. And then Burton goes left, puts a kick in. Puts a kick in. The chase is on. And it's easily won by Ronnie Mulitalo, who takes the ball dead. Well, that's as close and as promising as we have seen Luke Keary from a doggy side that are down by 18 with 20 minutes gone in this game.
5: Yeah, it was a great play there. Lockie Galvin out to the right. We've seen him use Jacob Preston. This time it was Satili Tupanua just on a little out ball outside Braden Chindle. Got a quick play the ball. And then the Bulldogs have done it all year, straight to Jamin Salmon, and it's just slow on the open side of the ruck when they finally get momentum.
3: Very short dropout, very short. Crichton has it, 15 metres out from his own line, or out from the Sharkies' line. Ball is played to Haywood, sent to Galvin. Galvin got it away to King. King is going to be brought down. 10 metres out from the Cronulla Sharks' line. They got a lot to do here, the Doggies. Then Haywood got it to Galvin, took on the line. Puddle got him. Good tackle, too. 5 metres out, left-hand side of the upright, and it's tackled 3 now. It'll come across to Burton. And then Salmon. Salmon's going to be taken by the bigger man in Adam Fanua Blake. 9 out, right in front of the post. Haywood, Galvin to Fanua. Oh, he almost got through. Tackle 5, last play, 1 metre out. Haywood, Galvin, Burton, numbers. Sewer's knocked it on. And the Doggies, they are in absolute all sorts at the moment.
4: I'll tell you what, it was a great shift play, but it started off poor because Leo Thompson didn't know what he was doing. He was in the road of Lachlan Galvin. Galvin sort of had to shimmy around him, and if the pass had landed in the right person's hand, there was probably an opportunity. Multello come in to shut it down, but then Jesse Ramien, back from injury, come up with a huge cover tackle.
3: So now it's the Sharkies once again. 0457 10 1049. Gary says he saw Reedy last night out at a Brisbane establishment, and Reedy told him four times that he used to play soccer for Brisbane City.
4: Oh, who cares?
5: Fair enough, Reedy.
3: Yeah, Reedy. We'll come down to you and get a comment on that.
4: What a peanut.
3: Colquhoun up toward the halfway line. I mean, tell the bloke once, don't tell him four times. Right side, Hines. Ramien back to Hines. And in off the wing comes our man Ronnie. And he's brought down 5 metres inside Dog's End.
5: Have the name of the establishment, Ron?
3: 18-0. It just says an establishment. So it's 11 metres inside Dog's End on tackle 5. And it's played, and it's Trindle. And it's 40 metres out. Up goes the kick. Tracy under it. Batted back in by Stone Street. And I think it was taken out by Connor Tracy. I think Stone Street batted it in off Connor Tracy's leg. Yeah.
5: I think he might have even missed the ball. It's come straight off Connor Tracy's leg. He wasn't really playing at it. He misses the ball completely. Connor Tracy moving towards the ball.
4: That's unlucky.
5: Just bounces up and hits his knees. It is unlucky, but you make your own luck, Woodsy.
4: You're right.
5: And they just keep letting them into their end of the field. And Cronulla are going to heap the pressure on here again.
3: 23 gone, if you've just tuned in. Cronulla lead 18-0. Beacon Trade scoreboard, Toby Rudolph. Toby Rudolph is 8 metres out. Your call team tonight, Maroon, Woodsy, Luke Keary, Brent Reed on the sideline. Puddle goes short. Puddle has a little run on his own, but they read it well and stop him right on the line. Oh, he's got the ball down. He's got the ball down on the line. Puddle's got the ball down on the line. And the Sharks go to 22-0. Wow, they're keeping up with the time. They're keeping up with the clock.
4: If anything sums up the Bulldogs at the moment, it is that try from Puru, because he had three blokes on him. He's thrown a dummy on the try. He's playing hookup. And you just thought there was just going to be a dead play and they're going to take him down. Max King's just watching him. And then he just slowly creeps forward and then just slips down and gets the ball on the line. That has just absolutely come out of nothing, Kez.
5: That's some of the worst defence. You'll see Cam Serrato. He'll be absolutely filthy for a man who prides himself on defence. And this club is built off the back of toughness and defence. It's Connor Tracy, Max King, Bailey Haywood. He lends a hand too. And Leo Thompson, absolutely no urgency at all. Ohepa Puru, I wouldn't even say barges over, Woodsy. He just fell over.
4: He fell down.
3: Yeah, well, he's had a great start. He started in jumper number 18. He gets a try, but he's had a great start.
4: Can I ask you a question? How good are the Sharks' jerseys tonight?
3: Yeah, they look great.
4: You're normally one to whinge about it, but you can see those numbers,
3: I can
4: brother.
3: See those numbers, mate. They are good. That's how a jersey should be. No problems tonight. When I saw Fitzy this morning on his walk, I said, make sure the numbers are nice.
4: I was going to say, who's Fitzy?
3: Fitzy, not Fitzy.
4: Playing Fitzy's here.
3: 92%. Pertek kick predictor. Nick, don't touch my leg. Especially not that high up.
4: Which leg?
3: There we go. Here's Nicko. And he's kicked it. So, Triple M Beacon Trade scoreboard, Cronulla 24, Dogs 0, as Triple M rocks Magic Round.
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6: I've actually got a little bit of sympathy for the Dogs. I thought that Connor Tracy call may have been a bit harsh. I actually didn't think he played at that ball, but I'd say what I haven't got sympathy for. Their defence on the line, that was pathetic. And Max King has now been hooked. He came straight off the field. So Cameron Sorrell, they clearly wasn't happy with that defensive effort either from the Dogs.
3: That's our man on the sideline, Brisbane soccer star.
6: Yes, can I clarify it, Maroon? Yeah. You've sold the dummy there. I was at an establishment last time. I was at Landers Pocket. But whoever that guy was, I never told him four times I played for Brisbane.
3: Well, how many times did you
6: tell him? I think I told him twice. I couldn't tell him four times.
3: You told him twice. Fair enough. He's added a bit of GST. Well, once will do in the future, Reedy. Now, Puddle. And back in field it came, but this Cronulla side have had 14 to 15 sets versus 6 of 8, or is it, let's let me have a look at that, 5 of, yeah, 6 of 8, so virtually at half the ball here, the Dogs, none of the field position. Puddle again. Back to Nico Hines from inside the 40. Well inside the 40. Sua gets under it. And then it goes to Tracy. Tracy, Inari Tuala, I didn't know he was out there. And he'll take the tackle 18, his own side of the halfway line. 24-0. It can only get better. You doggy supporters listening up and down the east coast of Australia, I promise you, it can only get better. Here's Harry Hayes. And he'll play at five, his own side of the halfway line. With Haywood and Burton. Then left they go. But great defence. Great defence on Jacob Preston. Haywood again, this time comes back to Galvin. Then it's Harry Hayes once again. Poor old Harry gets sent out there when they're down 24-0. 10 metres inside the Sharks' end. Haywood to Galvin from 40 out. Up goes the kick. And in they come. Stone Street takes it beautifully. And I'm going to tell you, that's a Mick Delivery well-played moment from Stone Street, the Sharkies winger. When the footy's on and you can't miss a moment, get Macca's delivered for a 99-cent delivery fee only on the My Macca's app. It's been all... Talk us through this, Woodsy. It's been all Cronulla. 24-0.
4: Yeah, all you got to do is look at the possession. 61% of the Sharks. Their ruck speed, which is to play the ball, is so much quicker. It's 3 seconds to the Bulldogs, and it's 4 point something. And the Sharks, they're just dominating. Nico Hines is having a field day here. It's really worrying signs for the Bulldogs.
3: Last tackle right on the halfway line. Puru, then for Hines to kick it on the halfway line. And down there is Tracy. Takes it on the full on his own 10-metre line. He's been doing that all night. Runs across field. Oh, beautifully taken by Teague Wilton. Just cleaned him up, Luke Keary.
5: Yeah, massive shot there by Teague Wilton. They're just winning all the battles as they drive another Bulldogs player back. They're right up for this one, the Sharkies.
3: This could be 30-plus by half-time. And Crichton takes the tackle.
4: That's a good run.
3: And 20 metres his own side of the halfway line. Haywood got it to Tupanua, who did well to hold on to it. Now 10 their own side of halfway. And at the play the ball, Haywood will go to Hayes. I beg your pardon, it's not Hayes, it's Kurt Mann out there now, right on the halfway line on tackle five. Haywood burnt the kick. Look at this thing. Spiraling down. Spiraling down. Knocked it on. So finally something goes the way of the Bulldogs. They trail 24-0.
4: Was that high?
5: He's hit him right in the head with the top of his thigh there. Bronson Cherry, who was chasing through on the kick. It's a really awkward one. Kennedy just goes low. Cherry hits him in the head with his thigh. Is that a penalty, was he?
4: I think that's okay. I don't see nothing wrong with that.
5: It's unfortunate.
4: They're both competing for the ball. Yeah. Kennedy just goes down low.
3: Harvey Norman replay.
4: That's one of the boys. That's one of the ones I just let it bounce. Don't even try catch it.
3: Yeah. Fancy running out. Like Bronson Cherry's got massive legs.
4: Oh, massive quads. But this is good for the Bulldogs boys. Great field position.
3: Now Galvin. Yes, Burt. And numbers. Tuala. And he's brought down about 12 metres out. And about 19 from touch. Gets up and plays it to Burton. And then Burton goes to Galvin. And Galvin goes to Mann. And Mann meets the defence there of Puru, who's been good, as I said. 10 metres out, right in front of the post. Dogs looking for their first points tonight. This will go to Leo Thompson. And he's going to be brought down by Colquhoun. Five out. So Haywood again. Then to Padilla. He's as close as they've come.
4: He's hard as rock.
3: He's 1 metre out. Haywood now. Now they go back to Mann. Mann goes to Galvin. Galvin. The pass was beautiful, but was it forward to Jacob Preston? Well, it won't matter. It was a lovely little pass, and Preston stormed onto it and scores right out of the post. And Seraldo almost cracks it for a smile as the Dogs get their first try after a half hour of footy.
5: Oh, geez, they needed that one. Lockie Galvin, he's just going over to the left-hand side of the field. Well, it's watching the Harvey Norman replay. Will Kennedy came up with the error. It looked like a bit of a nothing set again from the Dogs. Satili Tupanua with a crash ball. And then I don't even know if that pass was meant for Jacob Preston. It nearly went dead set through him. His great hands. And that's been the one shining light for the Bulldogs this year, this combination between Lachlan Galvin and Jacob Preston.
4: Yeah, it has. It's been interesting to see Preston move from the right side to the left. As you said, it was a dead set rocket. But that's what Preston does so well. He runs... That is the toughest line in the game, and he makes it look so easy. That's a huge play, and that's something that's going to give the Bulldogs massive confidence.
3: Okay, yes, indeed. 100% on the kick predictor. Crichton. Sharks 24, Dogs 6. Absolute try festival, this one. 5 tries in a half an hour of football. Crichton from right in front. Pertek kick predictor. Here we go. No problems. And it's now 24 points to 6 for Bob Jane T-Marts. Let's go down to you, Brett Reid.
6: Yeah, and I reckon if the Dogs can get back into this game, that's the combination that's going to do it for them. Galvin and Preston, we've seen what they've done this year when they've combined the time, particularly in that Penrith game a few weeks ago. They can wreak havoc. So if the Dogs can get back into this game, they've got to get that combination working.
3: Okay. No one beats Bob Jane T-Marts' best price guarantee, best higher price.

0: That ball was not meant for Jacob Preston. He was actually trying to throw the ball across the face of him to Cherry, which the whole Cronulla side reacted to and started moving out to Bronson Cherry. So I don't know how excited I'd be if I was a Bulldogs fan.
1: So you reckon there's a bit of luck in there? Luke Carey's had a busy day, podcast up the wazoo, Triple M Rush Hour, Triple M Footy. You must.
2: You know what it is, Murray? This weekend, it's an ex-player's dream.
1: Yeah.
2: Isn't it, Kezza?
1: Well, Kezza will learn too as an ex-player in Origin. In Origin.
2: Oh.
1: Knock on! Knock on tackle two from the Bulldogs. And the Sharkies will now go on the attack 20 metres out right in front. That is Harvey Norman replay. They're going to challenge.
2: Ooh,
1: they're going to challenge.
2: I don't know about this one. Look,
0: wingers challenge.
1: Oh. Okay.
2: I hope it is kicked because you don't want to lose your challenge, especially only 15 metres out from your end. They've done all the hard work. They've got the try. They're back into the game here. Jonathan Lesua, excellent young talent, gets up to play the ball.
1: Right.
3: You can see on this angle the ball is placed in the ruck and Jesse Coleman is retreating. We're just going to have a look at another angle.
2: I see there's another side. Jesse Coleman is there. That's a tough, because it's not interfering with the ruck.
0: He's put the ball behind Jesse Colhoun's foot.
3: There's no action by Jesse Colhoun to.
1: Yeah, well, there goes the challenge.
3: The challenge is unsuccessful.
1: There goes the challenge. And double down on that. The Sharks now have it 20 metres out from the Dogs line. So the way that they've defended tonight, you can only assume the Sharks might just go over again here.
0: 2-16. I've been counting this year the wingers and their challenges. That just takes it to 2-16.
1: Oh, that's a choice hotel stat. Wingers and front rowers. Now, Trindle, and left side it comes. Iro. And stopped there by the by Crichton. 10 metres out, 9 in from touch. Poodle and Colhoun. And there he is. The Goulburn Stockman.
2: They've got to go right again here, Kez.
1: Tommy Hazelton plays it back to Poodle. He goes across to the centre. Then it goes to Nico Hines, Adam Fanua Blake. Remember, it's Cronulla 24, Dogs 6. 8 metres out right in front of the post. Referee says play it. Poodle again goes right side. Gets the pass to Colhoun. I think it is there. Yes, he's going to get up and play it. And a nice little kick. A six more. Well, everything's working for him tonight. Ohepa Poru. They get the tackle count restarted there. It'll come across now to Hines. Trindle. Trindle got it away to Teague Wilton. Wilton's going to go out right side. Straightens things up and gets caught between Leo Thompson and Tupanua. 8 metres out, but that's only now tackle one. He'll get up tackle two, in fact. Right side, Poodle, and then it goes away. Hines. Beats 1, 2, 3. And Sharkies go over again, right beside the posts.
0: Yeah, Nico Hines, this is a brilliant individual try. As we'll see on the Harvey Norman replay, it's Kurt Mann. He just comes off the line a little bit crooked, and we know what Nico Hines can do with the ball. Bailey Haywood, if you watch him here, Woodsy, he has absolutely no idea that Nico Hines is going to come back on the inside. It's a clean miss from Kurt Mann, Bailey Haywood, and then Connor Tracy coming in from fullback. Just can't stop him. All ends up. Nico Hines, take a bow.
2: You can tell Nico Hines is up. He's a little bit quiet last week against South Sydney, but it's the fact, right? So Kurt Mann's come up. He's trying to put a bit of pressure. It's the player on the inside that just hasn't tied in. And these are moments in games where Bulldogs, you look at a side like last year, they were everywhere. They were upbeat. They were just working so hard for each other. They are so, it's a word I hate they use in rugby league, connected. They're disconnected at the moment. They're not working as a team. And Nico Hines, mate, what a dead set return after copping a lot of flak throughout the week.
1: So, Pertec kick predicted 92%. And remember, of course, Beacon Trade, built for tradies, lighting, fans, switches and electrical, all in one place. Special trade pricing too, of course. Beacon Trade, let's make light work. So, Nico Hines scores a beautiful individual try. Bounced off a couple. They lead 28-6, can you believe it? With 6 minutes left in the first half. So, they're going to crack the 30 here. Because he's kicking all right tonight, Choice Hotel stats. And I think he's only missed one, Woodsy, so far.
2: He's that penalty, the penalty try.
1: Here we go.

0: now. Nico Hines moves in just to the right side of the post. Straight over she goes. So Triple M now, the Beacon Trade scoreboard. It's 30 points to 6. The Dogs lead the Sharks. Down to you, Reedy.
1: Yeah, and the big screen here just flashed up to Cameron Ceraldo, and he was just shaking his head in disbelief at what's going on at the moment for his footy side. I mean, they're being embarrassed by the Sharks' output. This is just implausible, this performance. It's disgusting, to be honest with you, their defensive efforts in this first half. And this could end up 60 the way. I wouldn't put it beyond the Sharks scoring again before halftime. They've still got 6 minutes. That's plenty of time the way it's going.
0: Yes, indeed. And 95% completion rate on the Choice Hotel stats for the Sharkies as Hazelton takes it up. See any other stats there that stand out? Let me know, Woodsy.
2: Oh, I've got one for you.
0: Yeah.
2: Little Choice Hotel stat. The whole spine is scored in the first half, which is very,
0: that is a
2: very
0: good stat.
2: Rare. Will Kennedy,
0: that is a beauty.
2: Braden Trindle, Nico Hines, and Hohepo.
0: Beautiful.
3: Hohepo Puru.
0: That's a good stat.
4: I thought you a good one. Three set restarts and two of them in the last set. It's great to see the referee just referee a normal game.
0: Hey, mate, don't try and one-up him, okay?
4: I'm happy the referees aren't blowing the pee out of the whistle.
0: I'm going to give you a Choice Hotel stat.
4: Shut up.
0: Keary's stat is the stat of the year.
4: Unbelievable.
0: There's a kick down to Tracy, who takes it 10 metres out from his own line. They are in trouble, the Doggies. They are facing 7 of their last 8. Before we know it, we'll hear Cam Ceraldo's got the full support of the board. Is Sewer. And Sewer is pushed back.
2: Oh.
0: And I love that kid. I don't want to hear that.
2: Reedy's about to sack him down there on the sideline.
0: Yes, indeed. Reedy's being very scathing. Boys played to Haywood. And then it comes out to Inari Tawala, who'll play at Teddy's own side of the halfway line. Abel will then get a pass across to Mann. And we're 4.5 minutes left in the first half as Triple M rocks the footy. Tell you what, it has gone quick. Here's Burton. And chopped down, a first Malachi crunch of the night. Just inside Sharks territory, it's tackle 4. Haywood and then Galvin, who got a pass away to Preston. 15 metres inside Sharks end. Back now on the last. There's the kick. It's high. It isn't deep. In comes Stone Street again. They all watch it bounce. Tawali picks it up. Kicks it through again. It'll be cleaned up by the Sharks through Ronnie. And Ronnie Mulitalo backs into the field of play. So that's another mick delivery, well played moment. Ronnie Mulitalo. No change. 30 points to 6. Cronulla lead the Dogs. 21 metres out. Keep them coming in. 0457 10 1049.
5: Stand out, Bailey.
0: All sorts of messages coming in. I'll get to those in a minute. Just a bit lively out there. Iroh takes it up the middle. 12 his own side of the halfway line. He'll play it. Out of dummy half. It ends up with Hines. Hines then back to, is it Trindle or is it Will Kennedy? It's, they've both got bald heads. It's Will Kennedy. There we go now. It's kicked. Burrell is out there. Kicked over the head of Tracy. Bounces awkwardly for Tracy. Picks it up 5 out from his own line and starts the charge. Hazelton's got him. And with the help of Adam Fanua Blake, they bring him down. Gets up and plays it back. Sewer once again. Hang on to it, son. And brought down again by Hazelton, and so too Nicola Cronulla. Playing like a top four side tonight. Now our man Harry Hayes. Grandson of the great Merv the Perv Hicks will play it. Tackle count restarts. Haywood. Man. Gets away from Wilton. Adam Fanua Blake brings him down. 5 metres inside the Sharks end of the field. 2.5 left in the first half of this game. Oh, what a hit on Harry Hayes from, is it Billy Burns? Billy Burns. And he'll get up and play it now for Haywood. And then Galvin, a Galvin man back inside to Crichton. It's just not coming together. Crichton gets out of one tackle. Critter then gets a pass back to Tupanua. That's better. Galvin now. Galvin brought down 11 metres short. It's only tackle 3. They need another one before the break. Man, numbers left side. Burton bounces out of a tackle and decides to run it on his own. 5 out, tackle 4. Bailey Haywood, Galvin, man, gets under Nick L. Hines' tackle. Offloads then to Harry Hayes, and he's brought down. He's 5 metres out. It's last tackle, Doggies. It's last tackle, Doggies. Galvin dabs it into the end goal. Oh, make a mess of it, but they imagine they managed to clean it up. It was a mad woman's breakfast, but they cleaned it up. But this will mean, with a minute and 20 seconds left in the first half, Woodsy, that the Dogs will get another crack.
4: Yeah, you've got 40 seconds to run out the clock here. I dare say they'll kick long. They'll try to run this clock out as much as possible. A little bit of miscommunication at the back. The Dogs, they just go back to the Preston. Look the hit short on Preston. They're just getting each other's way.
0: 0457 10 1049. Dougie and Marty at Randwick Golf Club are listening to us with the sound turned down on Fox. They've kicked it out on the full, the Sharkies. So this will be a Dog's ball. And
2: geez, I don't know if I would have done that. I think I would have gone long there with less than a minute on the clock. Get them as far away from the try line as possible.
0: And our man and the boys at Randwick Golf Club want you two to go down there for a feed.
2: Absolutely not.
4: And, no worries.
0: And a game of trivia. Haywood then goes right side. Tracy. Crichton. Oh, what a tackle from Stone Street. Oh, but he gets away to Tuala. Tuala shimmies and shakes, comes back in field and brought down 3 metres out. 20 seconds left in this half. Right. Critter Crichton, Haywood now, and Galvin. Galvin gets it away, and the tackle is on big Leo Thompson. 12 metres out, right in front of the post. 10 seconds left. This will be the last play. It's Haywood. It's Tracy. He kicks. The chase is very good, but the bounce isn't. And so it's taken dead by Trindle. And that'll be all they wrote for the first half of this game. It has been all black, white, and blue. It's been all the Sharkies. Yeah. On the scoreboard, possession, field position, good ball. It's all been the Sharkies, who bounced back after last week's defeat to the Rabbitohs. And they've scored 5-1. 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
10: 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Checking your MCBD, we've got rolling road closures due to protests. Heavy delays from Hyde Park to Town Hall continues along Bathurst Street and Pitt Street. And Peakhurst, we've got a two-car crash on Forest Road at Henry Lawson Drive. Seeing delays in both directions. 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
0: Incredible first half performance from Cronulla. They lead at halftime by 30 points to 6. It has just been one-way traffic. Luke, let me start with you. The completions, the amount of ball they've had, where they have had the ball, where they have given the Dogs the ball, it has been a complete one-way traffic situation here.
2: Yeah, we can go through all the stats, right? And we can sit here. They've completed at 95%. They've had a lot of possession. Like, I can read it all out to you. But the one thing that you need to know about the Bulldogs, Aaron Wood said it in the very first set. After one set of six, they defend Cronulla. Cronulla roll them 45, 50 metres. And the whole forward pack stood there for three tackles. The first set of six, 1 minute after the first kickoff, in a game where it's a nearly a must win, and your whole forward pack stood there and they didn't carry until their third set of ball. You don't need any stats. That is just pure attitude.
4: Yeah. You know when you've been questioned, right, as a group, you look at Melbourne, they come out, they fight up, they've lost seven in a row. The Dogs, six out of their last seven, they've lost. It's the intent, it's the effort areas, and tonight, a couple of those tries, like Puru's try is disgraceful at this level to see that happen. And Coach Cameron Serrato will be absolutely filthy on his truth. You can, as you said, throw the stats out. It's the stats between the ears. It's when you look left and right of your teammate. Have you done a job for your teammate tonight? And at the moment, they can't, not one of them could hold their hand up high.
0: Okay, that's the first half. 30 points to 6. Cronulla lead the Bulldogs. It's thanks to Macca's and it's thanks to Ream Hot Water. We'll be back with more right after this as Triple M rocks the footy.
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10: 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Checking your MCBD, we've got rolling road closures due to protests. Heavy delays from Hyde Park to Town Hall continues along Bathurst Street and Pitt Street. And Peakhurst, we've got a two-car crash on Forest Road at Henry Lawson Drive. Seeing delays in both directions. 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
2: Up she goes. Comes down. Who's got it? It's with Granella. This will be a try. The ball was knocked forward. Trindle chased it through. I think it was Kennedy. Tried to get the pass away, and it was knocked down. And who was there? Trindle to dive on it. And then Trindle, and he floated one out to the winger. And there's nobody home. And Ronnie Matalo goes over in the corner. And I'll tell you something, Woodsy. He got clocked. He got clocked after he put that ball down in the corner.
5: Yeah, Ronnie Mulatalo, welcome back.
2: At the play, the ball. This is Trindle. Oh. And Kennedy. And Kennedy. He sails over for a simple Sharkies try.
4: They've got 65% of possession at the moment, and they're just simply doing block plays.
5: Yeah, the Sharkies, they're on tonight.
2: Kudu has a little run on his own, but they win it.
8: And we are back live. 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Mitre 10 have been bringing us the highlights for quite a few years now. And there was plenty tonight. Cronulla 30, Bulldogs 6 at halftime. And we get underway again. Trindle kicks off, taken by Burton. And we'll find out what was said at halftime. But Woodsy, I mean, this dog side, they were first out. They looked keen, but they were out there a long time waiting for the Sharkies, but I just don't know where they get back into this game.
4: Well, Kevin Sprouder, the coach of the Dogs, he would have just questioned their character. How much do you want this? This is the season. It's on the line. Like, they lose, they're completely gone. And that was probably the worst half of footy I've seen from the Bulldogs all season.
8: Galvin now, attempt at a 40-20. It's not a bad one either. And picked up, though. Luke Keary?
5: Yeah, I just want to try to explain it to our listeners, but third tackle here, first set in the second half. Matt Burton takes a hit up, one off the ruck, just to take a hit up. Then two plays later, he's standing on a 25-metre short side, 3-on-3. Now, as a half, you get that amount of space with three players. You take that every day of the week. He was too tired from taking the hit up two plays before. This is the opportunities the Bulldogs are missing throughout games.
8: Now, go for Burrell, as expert comments, C-Bus Super. Sharks have it just their own side of the halfway. And back now for Trindle to kick. This will come down. Sewer will take it on the full. 10 out from his own line. And then starts to charge back where he's met by Nico Hines and co.
9: Front foot here.
8: And from the play, the ball, it's Burton. It's Jerry. And he ran right into the middle. We'll get an update soon from our man on the sideline there, Brent Reed.
9: Move out, Billy.
8: For Bob Jane Teamux. It'd be interesting to know what was said at halftime. Burton. And then Jacob Preston.
4: Even Emery. Like Luke just said it before what happened in the first set. There's a wide force. It is 4-on-4 on the short side. And then you see Matt Burton, he's up, he's ready to go for it. Preston's with him. Then Bronson, Cherry and Sewer are 15 metres behind him. There's just no opportunity for a shift.
8: There's a kick from Galvin. Coming down, taken beautifully by Stone Street again. Let's get an update from halftime. Here's Brent Reed.
11: Yeah, just in the Bulldogs dressing shed, look, they firmly believe they are still in this game. And the boys actually were quite upbeat, apparently. Camasarella just said to them, we just have to play them at the right end of the field. And he wants them to compete on kicks more at both ends of the field. He thought they could have done better in that area. In terms of the Sharks, look, Fitzy was really happy with their defence, obviously, but he reminded them, this game's only half over. And he said the Bulldogs are dangerous on last plays, so just be aware of that.
8: Thank you. It's just got a six-tackle restart for the Sharks. And play to Burrell. And then given to Trindle. Penalty goes to Cronulla, says little Jerry Sutton.
5: Late contact.
4: Wow.
5: I didn't see anything.
8: Player.
4: There's an opportunity here, Kez. They're up 30-6, so four converted tries. Do you take the two, they're 35 metres out in front, or do you roll on? They're being dangerous down that end of the field.
5: You know what? They should take the two. It takes you out to over four tries, so they'll need a score five times, but in saying that, they are on absolutely fire. The Bulldogs haven't stopped them all night. I'm going straight in. I'm going at Stephen Crichton.
4: Yeah.
5: I'm going at Stephen Crichton's edge.
8: Teague Wilton now.
0: 12 metres out. Cronulla 30, Canterbury 6. Triple M, Mitsubishi Triton scoreboard. Nico Hines. And now Tommy Hazelton. Good run from the big fella. He's 9 metres out. He'll play it quickly to Burrell. Burrell got a little pass away. And it'll be Calhoun that plays it right in front of the post.
4: I'll take the two now.
0: The penalty goes to Cronulla right underneath the sticks. So you're saying, would he take it out to 32?
4: It'll really deflate the Bulldogs because you're going to get, means they're going to have five scoring opportunities to get it ahead of the Sharks. They got a couple of sets there. They looked a little bit dangerous, but the game has slowed down quite a fair bit there. There was no need for that knee in the ruck from young Bailey Hayward and just three sets.
5: I reckon he's done him a disservice there, Jared Sutton. There was a try for all money on Cronulla's left-hand side, the Bulldogs' right.
4: It's just gave the Dogs some time to recuperate and get it back on their feet.
0: Okay, Percek, kick predictor. On-field drummer, yes, please. Workshop drummer, no, thank you. For 24/7 national service, Percek. But now, Nico Hines is right in front, 100%. Kicked 5 from 6 tonight. Choice Hotel stats. What a crowd building for Rabbitohs Dolphins, which is the next game. There's the kick. And Nico Hines makes no mistake. So Mitsubishi Triton scoreboard, Sharks 32-6. Down to you, Reedy.
11: Yeah, no, a bit of bad news down here. Actually, there's a slight bit of rain starting to fall, Maroon. And I didn't bring an umbrella. I know you'll be disappointed for me. Just a little bit of a spit coming down.
0: Okay, mate. Well, we might be able to organise something
11: for
0: you.
11: Can you sort something out for me, please?
0: I will.
11: The Botox is no good in the rain.
0: No. That's the one thing they say. Don't go out in the rain in the first 48 hours.
5: Sucked in, Brent.
11: Oh, rock solid as always. You've been listening to Wood. You've been hanging out with Woodsy too much, Kieran.
5: That Botox might wash off your forehead. Right?
0: There's Burton's kicking off. And Hazelton off the back fence. So they start where they left off. 32-6 on the Mitsubishi Triton scoreboard. Of course, it was the Ipswich show today. Ben Dobbin took his children to the Ipswich show. And by all reports, the Ipswich show was an absolute success. It's on at the moment. And he's calling the next game. That's why I bring that up, because he's had 3 Pluto pups and 2 steak sandwiches, some fairy floss, a toffee apple. Hazelton gets caught up and brought down. 11 metres his own side of the halfway line. That's tackle 3. And then it comes back to Trindle to put a kick in from inside the 40. Tracy, oh, it bounces back over his head. And he has to reverse back. And brought down about 19 metres out. That was a beautiful kick. Then at the play, the ball, Burton has a run. He's 22, his own side of the halfway line. Played to Cherry. Cherry got it away to Sewer. Sewer is brought down there by Jess Ramian for Cronulla. 20 metres their own side of the halfway line. Man. And then he got the pass away to Inari Tawala.
7: Lock in, Marcus. Go for Jesse Ramian.
0: Jamin and Salmon, they have it all to do, don't they? The Doggies, man again, back in for Galvin. Galvin's kick is high, and against Stone Street, he's done so well tonight under the high ball.
4: I'll tell you what, for a young man, he's had Stephen Crichton breathing down his neck every time he's got to catch a ball, and he's caught every single one.
5: And we're just watching down here on the Bulldogs bench. Bailey Haywood has been taken off 5 minutes into this second half, which is a bit of an odd one. Just wondering if he might be injured or Cameron Serrato has got the hook out.
0: Okay, well, we'll get Reedy to keep an eye on that for Bob Jane T-Marts. Burrell and Trindle, and they're over the halfway line again here, this Cronulla sign. Side getting up to play it back, Wilton. Back again for Trindle. This kick is high and deep. And again, Tracy gets under it, takes it on the full 10 out from his own line. And the chase is good. Now, remember, once again, it's Dobbo, Ryan Girdler and co. in next for Rabbitohs Dolphins Live. If it's not on the Triple M you're listening to, it will be on the app. Okay, here's Sewer. And the app being the listener app. Sewer is brought down 23 metres, his own side of the halfway line. And then it goes to Cherry, and Cherry is brought down. But Bulldogs, Woodsy, they don't look like they're about to do anything different, do they? There's a big shot on Jamin Salmon, and he's lost the ball.
5: Added Fanua Blake, I think it was. He shot out, from about C or D defender, and he's absolutely smashed Jameis.
4: Seven gets up and looks at him and goes, good shot.
8: Harvey Norman replay, have a look at that. Yeah.
4: That's a hospital pass from poor Kurt Mann. He's not in his natural position as a hooker. They've hooked Bailey Haywood.
8: A person, you know, on the hill like me, you cannot imagine how much that would hurt.
4: And then that hit.
8: Yeah.
4: A lot of the adrenaline goes through your body. It's more hurts you afterwards, Maroon.
8: Right, yeah.
5: In the morning.
8: Like a mini
5: car crash, Maroon.
8: Yeah, right. You go home and have a Radox bath and a couple of Panadol and hope tomorrow you might be okay. Here's Ronnie Mulitalo.
5: Bit of feeling.
8: And Burrell and Nico Hines and Sifatalakai. They look the same from where I am, 500 metres away in the worst box in the history of rugby league. This commentary box doesn't do this crowd justice. I'm telling you.
5: It was the lights last week, now it's the commentary box.
8: I mean, to go to the toilet, you've got to go downstairs, dodge the people and go downstairs, bump into someone you know, you'll never make it back in time. Now Burrell goes to the left side again, Trindle kicks through. I thought maybe some of those chases were offside. Batted back, still alive, Connor Tracy has it. And it'll be a knock on Cronulla. 32-6, Cronulla over the Dogs. Let's go down to you, Reedy.
11: Yeah, just snuffed that on Bailey Haywood. He's actually got an elbow injury. Spent a bit of time with the trainer on the bench at the moment. They just strapped it up, so no suggestion he's out of this game yet, but he just needed some treatment on that right elbow.
8: Okay, Bowen from Forestville says, I saw Ryan Girdler on the Today Show this morning. Is that beard looks like it's a stick-on? I don't know. It looks real to me.
4: Leave my dad alone, Maroon.
8: Right side Galvin, Tracy, quick hand.
5: Does look
8: Crichton. And then it goes out now to Tuwala. And Tuwala's going to be brought down 10 metres inside Sharks territory. They've got to keep trying here. Galvin, Tupanua, 30 metres out. So tackle five. What options have they got here, man? Short side Galvin kicks from 29 out. Up it goes. Up goes Kennedy, loses it. And it goes back into the hands of Crichton. Crichton, he might do it on his own. And he's brought down 1 metre out. Great stuff, Doggies. Keep trying. Played to man. Long pass Burton. Burton, Cherry, away from one, away from two. He's still going and they cover him, bring him down. Great scramble, Sharkies. 10 out, 10 in from touch. Preston, Burton. And he's eventually brought down 5 metres out. That's tackle one. It's man. He got the pass across to Jamin Salmon, who crashes down about a metre short of the try line, right under the post. Man again. Galvin again. Tracy. Anari Tuwala. Stone Street's been so good tonight. And he brings him down 5 metres out. Gets up and plays the ball. Back to Crichton. Back to Galvin. Dabs a little kick in. And it's cleaned up in the in-goal area. Wow. A little bit of luck went their way then, Cronulla, and they've got the ball. And that might be, that's Billy Burns. I think he's injured. I think he's hurt his head.
5: Honestly, Maroon, I reckon the Bulldogs are the only team in the NRL that couldn't score on that set because Cronulla were out on their feet. There was a certain try on the left. They couldn't get it there. There was a try on the right. They just couldn't get it there quick enough. Well, I don't have any answers for this attack anymore, would you?
4: Mate, you're a half. I'm a front row. What's wrong with just going through the hands, Kez, these three-man cutout passes?
5: I think they're just trying anything at the moment.
8: And this will come back now for the kick from Nico Hines. Taken on the full by Tracy. 30 metres out, back to the 40. And all he's done all night is retrieve kicks, which means he's covered a few metres on the Choice Hotel stats. Jonathan Sewer now. Got around Billy Burns, brought down just inside Sharks territory. Then man got it to Galvin, got it to Tupanua. And a lot of people asking on the text if you've had the paternity test. Is Ryan Girdler your father?
4: I haven't had it because deep down I really want it to be, and I don't want our joke not to be true.
8: And Galvin throws a dummy and goes to the right side.
0: And out it went to Tracy, who got it to Crichton. Well, it starts with asking your mother, did she have any time in the 80s or 90s with the great Ryan Girdler?
4: I don't know what Mum got up to on a Friday and Saturday night.
5: Can we get him in here to just...
0: Here's Galvin.
4: I know she was an old shag.
0: All right. Well, I know he was too. Here the ball goes to Salmon and Burton and Galvin. Galvin can't step inside. Yes, he can. Gets away from Hines. Back to Burton. Oh, he launches a kick into the in goal. Oh, taken on the full. So 20-metre restart. Sharkies, they still lead 32-6 on the Mitsubishi Triton scoreboard. That's a quick tap by Stone Street. And he'll bring up his 100 metres now on the Choice Hotel stats.
5: I just want to try to explain to the listeners, when the Bulldogs shift the ball to the left and the right, just picture the Newcastle Knights, Kalen Ponga, Bradman Best, Dominic Young, flying around the back. Now, the Bulldogs are in the same position, a couple of metres deeper, and they're moving at about a quarter of the speed of the likes of Ponga and Dom Young. That's how their attack is going to the edge. It's so easy for the Cronulla Sharks to just check off and run them into the sideline.
0: Now, here's Sifa Talakai. Expert comments there, Luke Keary. Sifa's put that down. Sifa's off to Perth, isn't he?
4: Yeah, he's one of the signs, yep.
7: Ooh. One off.
0: Okay.
7: Zero with Satili.
0: Yeah, well, I've said this before. Sifa Talakai played for Mascot in the South Juniors Comp. He looked like that when he was 12.
4: Yeah.
0: He was just a big, big boy.
4: Is this young kid on debut, Underhill?
5: This is the kid that dished you up one day in New South Wales Cup, Aaron.
0: Oh, this Jack, is the cheeky lad.
5: Jack Underhill.
4: He looks a bit like James Graham.
0: Yeah, he does. He looks more like Aidan Tolman.
4: He's following in the footsteps of James. I think he's got a HIA.
0: Oh, yeah, here it is. Oh, this could be an HIA. Now, didn't he give you a bit of lip once?
4: He gave me a little bit of lip service, the front row.
0: Yeah. And what did you say to him? I played five Origin games.
4: I didn't say nothing.
0: Oh, no, you wouldn't say anything. No, that wouldn't be you.
4: Just think he was doing what he was doing.
0: Jamie Angel's the boss.
4: I met Jamie Angel this morning.
0: He's a good man. Here's Galvin, back in field to Tupanua, 30 metres out from the Sharks line. Still 32-6, Cronulla lead the Dogs. And back inside it comes now to Salmon. And Jamin Salmon's going to play at 20 metres out. Triple MNRL for Ream. And hot water, Ream and Maccas, keep your tweets coming in. 0457 10 1049. Galvin, Preston. They've taken good care of Jacob Preston tonight. Last tackle, 15 in from touch, tackle 5. Short side, Burton tries to come open. The pass was forward out of dummy half. Honestly, Umar. Honestly.
4: This is what the Bulldogs get for not putting a hooker in the hooker position. Don't you reckon, Kaz? If you've got a player there, like poor old Kurt Mann, he's been playing that middle forward role for probably the last 5-6 years of his career. He is probably the best middle service at that club. And then they just chuck him a dummy half. It's not the right play.
5: Yeah, very difficult. As we said, Bailey Haywood, he went off. Reedy said he's getting his elbow worked on. It's a tough position. There is a lot of things wrong with the attack. It's hard to sum it up into just one sentence.
0: Now, Sharks again. With 16 gone in the second half of this game. Now, out of dummy half, Burrell. And Sifa Talakai hangs on that time and brought down by Salmon. 10 short of the halfway line. At the play the ball, Burrell goes again. Then gets the pass, Nikora. Nikora tries to straighten up. Brought down just inside Dog's End. That guy looks like Aidan Tolman, not James Graham. Back there for the kick from Trindle. Oh, Connor Tracy catches another one and then gets caught up by Colquhoun and so too Billy Burns. Well, I suppose Luke Akiri, at least they've stemmed the flow of points.
5: Yeah, they have. It looks like Cronulla's, they've just dropped it back a gear. Yeah, they're honestly just going through the motions. They're rolling still through the Bulldogs quite easy. We see Stephen Crichton throw a speculator out the back and Lockie Galvin pick it up. They've got this game well and truly wrapped up now, the Cronulla Sharks.
0: Sua, Burton, Galvin, Tupanua. And they're 20 metres, their own side of the halfway line. And then it went to Galvin once again, then to Critic Crichton. Back in field it comes to Burton, who manages to kick from just inside the 40, swirling down. Ronnie kind of soccer kicks it up for Kennedy. That was beautiful. And then Kennedy cuts him open. Good yards from Will Kennedy gets up and plays it back to Trindle then. And
9: stand now. Hold him
0: with 18 minutes gone in the second half, it'll be played by Stone Street. Nico Hines now. Might just check things out on the sideline for Bob Jane. I'll just stay with this last play of the set. We'll come down to you now, Reedy.
11: Yeah, it's just sort of flatlined a bit this game at the moment, hasn't it? I mean, it's lost a bit of its intensity. The Sharks look as though they're just going through the motions, and the Dogs really aren't offering a lot at the moment. So it just feels like it needs something to spark it up a little bit, boys.
5: Reedy, I just want to ask you, as we just...
0: Oh, beautiful, man. Oh. Out the back door to Sewer. Go for your life, Luke.
5: Yeah, I just want to ask you, Reedy, obviously there was talks that the Bulldogs met with Metcalf during the week. Me and Woodsy spoke about it on the ratio. Is that an admission from them that they do need a halfback? And then how is it going to work with their cap? Do they have room next year to bring someone in? Is there someone they're looking to move on?
11: Well, obviously they viewed him as a quality player they could bring in and make him better. And it'd have to be a halfback because that's where he wanted to play, right? And there's some talk he might play fullback, but the reason he's leaving the Warriors is he wants to play halfback. So obviously they see the potential of playing him, or saw the potential of playing him at halfback, and I assume Galvin at six, and then you'd reshuffle things, right, as they make a break here.
0: Yeah, Crichton, yes. Crichton. And then Inari Tuwalati, he's got some pace. Crichton on the inside. Back to Crichton, and Crichton's going to come around and put this one down under the posts. Wow! 32 points to 10. It's not too late. They're going to need 20 points in 20 minutes. It's 32-10, kick to come from right in front.
4: Yeah, Reedy just said they need something to open up this game because it's been very flat. It's a great shift play. Semin finally goes out the back early to Galvin. It's basically just a really good cutout pass, which finds Stephen Crichton, puts away Onoro Tuala, and just pushes up down the field for a little bit of support. And Tuala just passes back. And that just come out of nowhere, Luke.
5: Yeah, it did come out of nowhere. And I'm putting this down to the Cronulla Sharks defence. Kael Iro did not have to come out of the line. They've been defending him quite easily all night. He decides to jam in on it. Looked like Lockie Galvin for no reason. 50 metres out from his try line. The Bulldogs, they finally find some space and they finish off a try.
0: Now, obviously, Pertek kick predictor is 100%. Pertek hoses don't crack under pressure.
4: You reckon there's something wrong with Stephen Crichton? He's not kicking the ball. Normally he's a goal kicker.
0: Now, Burton, yeah, from right in front. 32 points to spell, 12. Speaking of crack, a lot of people got to see your crack this afternoon when you went for a swim at the pool at the place where we're staying.
4: Crystal Brook Vincent.
0: Could you get yourself a bigger pair of scrunchies?
4: I was wearing my Cronulla Sharks ones from back in the day.
0: Honestly, they are about three sizes too small.
4: I'll tell you who loved it. The wedding that was there,
0: They did. They thought you...
4: We didn't. I thought the bachelor's party or the hen's party was the week before.
0: And here comes the big paddle pop lion with the smallest sitters.
4: Mate. Who's this big bear? It looks like his ass is eating his scrunchies.
0: Ah, dear, mate, if you're going to wear them that small, you've got to beat. You've got to clean up the area.
4: Nah, mate, real men have hair, brother.
0: Oh, you look like a bushfire region down there. You need to cut a fire trail into it. There's Trindle getting the kick down, and Sewer gets into the in-goal area. Are they coming back? 32-12. 21 minutes gone, so 19 left in the second half of this game. The Mitsubishi Triton scoreboard, nothing can frighten a Triton. 10-year warranty, 10-year cap price servicing, and 10 years roadside assistance. The bloody thing will never stop, though. It's a Triton GLXR four-wheel drive, 51-340. Penalty. Oh, no. Sewer has to play it again for Haywood. And then the Aiden Tolman mini-me Underhill. We'll take the tackle. Comes across from Haywood again. Then to Salmon, who stays right away from Adam Fanua Blake. And he'll play it about 20 metres inside. And again, they've been asked, go back and play it where you were tackled. And Salmon will play it to Haywood. And then Tracy, met by Billy Burns. Last tackle. 32-12, Sharks over the Dogs. Haywood. Burton from inside the 40. By jeez, he can kick them, can't he? Swirling down. Ronnie looks at it. Kennedy looks at it. And you wouldn't believe it. It rolls over the dead ball line. 20-metre restart for the Sharkies.
4: That's a great kick, Marina. It was one of those torpies. It was just monstrous. And Poor old Bulldogs with their luck tonight. It just rolls dead. The Sharks back five just did not get anywhere near that.
7: Let up here. Hold.
8: And
7: hold. Go.
8: Now we've got Burrell getting the pass away to Jess Rabian. 11 his own side of the halfway line. South Dolphins next. Latrell Mitchell back for South. Ryan Girdler back for Triple M, calling with the Queensland team now.
7: Go two.
8: And this will come to Kennedy. He puts on a little bit of a step. Met beautifully. Put down by Jacob Preston. Then at the play of the ball, it's Burrell. Got the ball away to Colquhoun. 15 metres inside, Dogs end of the field on tackle four. At the play of the ball, it comes across to Nico Hines. He pushes off one and straightens up Nico, and then eventually brought down by Harry Hayes. 25 out just off centre on tackle five, Trindle. Up she goes. Eero comes in, and it's taken by the Doggies. I think it's Tawala who, the little man who got it there in the end. Yeah, and now it's with Crichton. 32 points to 12. Can it still be done? Luke Keary, 17 to go.
5: I don't think so, Maroon. Honestly, they just don't have the points in them. They may score one or two. Cronulla will put the cue in the ruck. It looks like they're just going through the motions, getting to the end of the set.
8: Harry Hayes met by Toby Rudolph. Played to Haywood. Galvin again. Underhill. And then it went across from Haywood to Galvin. This kick's a beauty. Again, Stone Street picks it up on the full. And he brings it back. Oh, that's good defence. They stop him on the 30.
7: Oh,
8: 4-5-7-10-10-104-9. Lots of people wanting to know what this young kid from the Bulldogs said to you, Woodsy, when he gave you a little bit of lip on the field.
4: Hey, you just called me an old bugger, I think, or something like that.
8: Right.
7: Yeah. Release Harry.
4: He's good, mate. He's good fun. Young Underhill. Love young front rowers. Just had to remind him who he was playing against.
8: Yeah, you just remind, you're the big dog.
4: I'll play for five clubs, so just be careful, mate. He could be on the outer soon as well.
8: And Trindle and then Kennedy. You would have said to him, I played Origin, I did this, I did that.
4: I'm not one of those wankers.
8: And back then for Trindle. Puts it up, a kick on tackle five. It's coming down. Tracy, full marks to him. He's been catching them all night.
5: That's his job, Maroon.
8: Yep, 11 metres out. Gets up and plays it. Inari Tawala. And he's 15 metres out. Expert comments, Seabus Super. Well, that's true. It is his job. It's I mean, job. They just don't always do it. I mean, I know it's his job. Where I work through the day, a lot of people have a job that doesn't necessarily mean they always do it. Do you know what I'm saying? Penley Bulldogs.
4: Bit of a crusher there, boys. It was just the way Matt Burton filled the tackle and Colquhoun comes over the top. It's 32-12. This is a bit of an opportunity here. Still 15 minutes left on the clock.
8: Is that their first penalty of the game?
4: Yes, it is the first penalty. Wow.
8: Choice Hotel stats. Lowest price guaranteed when you book direct at choicehotels.com. It's now or never. Cherry run. I want him to win just to prove you wrong, Luke Keary.
5: Absolutely no chance.
8: Keary will get up. Cherry will get up, not Keary. Play it back to Haywood. Then it goes to Maxi King. King is going to be brought down 15 metres out just to the left-hand side of the upright. Haywood goes to dummy half. Here's Harry Hayes. And Harry's brought down. They're right where they need to be. Options left and right. Haywood says, let's go right side. And Galvin and Crichton. And there's Inari Tawala. He's unmarked. He's dropped the ball. Has he dropped the ball? Are my eyes playing tricks on me? I think he went over and dropped the ball.
5: Yeah, he did. Inari Tawala. He's absolutely butchered this one. And Stephen Crichton playing as a fullback down in good ball. And William Kennedy comes up with an absolute try-saver there as Inari Tawala tried to reach out in the right-hand corner and put it down. Take a bow, Will Kennedy, because he had absolutely no right to be there. And as I said, Connor Tracy swapped with Stephen Crichton that set as Crichton was playing fullback.
8: Oh, dear, oh, dear. I mean, Inari Tawala, that he should have put that ball down, and then maybe we have a finish on our hands. Nico Hines, Eero now, 32-12, Mitsubishi Triton scoreboard. Penalty to Cronulla. That tackle was just a little bit high.
4: Just another relieving penalty for the Sharks. 35 metres out, brings them in field position for the Dogs. They've sort of The Sharks have been in cruise control this second half. They haven't really fired a shot, have they, Luke? They've just sort of played to the lead. They're watching the clock.
5: Nah, they haven't at all. And it's been, I reckon Craig Fitzgibbon will be,
4: oh, he won't be happy.
5: Absolutely livid, because the form they've been in, they don't really deserve to just take the foot off the brake. The way they played last week and got absolutely hammered by South Sydney, he would have wanted to see an 80-minute performance tonight.
0: Sharks bye next week. And they play it now 20 metres out from the Dogs' line. Trindle Colquhoun is inside the 20 now.
10: Max, clear it now. Hold, Bailey.
0: About 16 metres out. And Billy Burns, oh, he took him on. Brought down by Hayes. 10 metres out from the Dogs' line. Then it goes across from Hohepa to Colquhoun, who then got it away to Kennedy. 21 metres out. And gets up and plays it. It goes across to Nico Hines, who kicks it. And this is Tracy. Sewer gets the bounce. Sewer's no chance of getting out of there. So that's a repeat set for Cronulla.
4: I don't mind that play from Nico. Not really too much happening. Just puts a little kick over the top. Got a great bounce. And just comes up with a 20-metre restart. Look, we know there's not too much reward with 20-metre restarts. They do go short. But it's just a good one of building pressure on the Bulldogs.
0: So, once again, just a reminder, Dolphins and Souths are next. You can catch that game live on Triple M and the Listener app. Cronulla inside the 20 again. 11 and a half minutes left in this game. 32-12. Nico Hines, and then the ball comes across for... Oh, Colquhoun was hit hard. And he'll get up and play it 15 metres out right in front of the posts. They'll go Puru and then Billy Burns. And he'll be brought down by Underhill. Five out from the Dogs' line. And then it'll go to Trindle, who got a pass
10: straight away
0: back across there. Getting up to play it is Rudolph. Then Trindle kicks, chases. Who's there? Batted over the dead ball line by Tracy.
4: Going to say to you, Kez, I love this repeat set, but Britton Acora is another one. He's like Jacob Preston. They run that tough unders line, and they're so good at it. The Sharks haven't really used him so much in the last couple of weeks. I'll be trying to find a way of injecting him.
5: Yeah, they used him a couple of times earlier. It was with this Matty Burton.
0: It's a short dropout. It's not going to go 10. Well, it does. It does go 10. It's batted back. It's still alive. Tawala has it. Tawala gets caught in the in-goal area.
5: Yeah, just to answer your question there, Woodsy, they use him really well earlier tonight in the first half. And he hits this line as a half. He starts right outside you where you can't actually see him. And then he absolutely cuts you in half at the last second. It's a really, really difficult line to defend as a halfback.
0: Okay, another dropout. This one a little bit deeper, taken on the full by Kennedy. So as we go inside the final 10 minutes of the game, the Sharks have possession. Teague Wilton goes inside the 10 once again. 20 points the difference in this game. Getting into dummy half there. Will he started, didn't he, today? Puddle got the pass away. Then on to Colquhoun. Brought down by Leo Thompson. 5 metres out just to the left-hand side of the upright. Here we go now. Here's Toby Rudolph. Tries to unload out the back door, and he does too. And then it's a sloppy pass. Ramian can't get to it, but Ronnie Mulitalo can. He comes back in toward the defence and brought down by Underhill, the Aiden Tolman lookalike. 10 metres out just to the left-hand side of the upright. Left side they go. Hines, Kennedy, Iro is brought down. Five out, much better effort second half by this doggy side as it's played back and sent across to Hines, who kicks across to the middle of the field. Up they go, and just as I say it, Ronnie Mulitalo does what Ronnie Mulitalo does and goes over to make it 36-12 on the Triple M Mitsubishi Triton scoreboard.
4: Welcome back, Renato Mulitalo with a double. Outstanding. He's the main threat. He's the main target in the air. They do it so well. He switches positions with Remy. He gets himself isolated with the 5'8 slash centre, and he just gets over the top. It's a lovely little set play. The Sharks tend to do quite a fair bit. Nico Hines has the ball on the dime, just kicks it cross field. It lands just on top of Bronson Cherry. Doesn't know whether to play at it or not. And Mulatalo just gets over the top and gets his second for the night.
5: Yeah, it's been a great return from Ronaldo. 18 runs tonight, 144 metres and two tries just to say welcome back. And he wins a little battle against his opposite centre, Bronson Cherry there. It's a lovely take overhead. Nico Hines, his kicking game tonight, which he's not too renowned for, has been spot on.
0: So 92% Pertec kick predictor, and of course the Triple M Mitsubishi Triton scoreboard. 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So this will now be 36 points to 12, and as we know, the Sharkies, as we head into Origin, the Sharkies have the bye next week.

0: Extras, 38-12. We haven't heard from you for a while, Brett Reed. Let's go down.
1: Yeah, well, Buster Woods will be pumped about that, actually. When the players ran out at half-time, Ronaldo gave him a little wave, Woodsy, and Buster loved it. So he'd be even happy now that the big fella's got a second try for him. Outstanding from Ronaldo. They've missed him, the Sharks, obviously. He's their energizer bunny. He's the guy who lifts the mood and brings the aggression. We've seen tonight what a difference he can make for this football club.
0: Are you talking about Buster Woods or Ronnie Mulitalo?
1: I was talking about Ronnie, but I'm sure Buster will be a hell of a player one day.
0: Yeah.
1: Well,
2: just keep him away from the mints.
0: Well,
1: he's got his mum's genes, not his father's. He'll be all right.
0: Short kick off. Tupanua got it away to Crichton. Crichton's going for a try. Brought down 15 metres out. Cronulla, 38-12, 7 to go. Ball is played. Back to the centre now, Galvin. Galvin gets it to Underhill. It goes to Burton. And then Burton got a pass away to Preston. And Preston's 18 metres out. Oh, they've had a bad couple of months, the Doggies. They've had nothing but loss after loss after loss. Tracy almost intercepted by Nicola. Dogs get six more.
3: Luke, it's very, very difficult to watch them attack at the moment. Honestly, I don't know if it's Cam Serrato, Adam O'Brien, or who's got control over this attack, but they seem to be getting worse.
0: Well, that's a big call. They seem to be getting
3: worse.
0: They
3: are getting worse. The amount of opportunities they've missed down short side, players out of position.
4: Do you reckon it's just lack of confidence?
3: It is, yeah, part of it.
0: 45,236 people are in this venue at the moment. Now, the next two games, one tonight, one tomorrow at 3 o'clock, they are both on Triple M and Listener. Rabbitohs Dolphins, Tigers Manly on Triple M and Listener. Haywood, Galvin, Burton ran round, and the defence is good. Now, this will be a big test for this Cronulla side, not to let in easy points. They can't lose the game now, we know that. Galvin, King. King is met by a wall of defenders. Toby Rudolph led the way, and Puddle will give him a hand to bring him down 18 metres out. At the play of the ball, it's Haywood, and then Galvin. Oh, and then he got it away to Jacob Preston for the line. He's brought down 1 metre short. 1 metre short. Mick Livery, well played moment. Back it comes now. Galvin again. Oh, who went for the intercept there? He nearly pulled it off. Teague Wilton, is it? He nearly pulled it off.
2: It was literally passed at Teague Wilton. Like, it was a dead set rocket from Galvin again. Very similar to one.
0: Ooh. What are we doing here? Are we having a challenge?
5: I don't. Captain's challenge for this. Is this one where they're just trying to get a breather?
0: A little bit of a break. McDonald's, when the footy's on and you can't miss a moment, get Mick Macca's delivered for a 99-cent delivery fee on the app. Got to have the My Macca's app. Hot water needs replacing. 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And Cameron Serraldo, he's aging 5 years every week at the moment. Poor old Cam. He looked young and vibrant when he got here, and now he looks old and depressed. Galvin, just this year, everything was going fine up until this year, wasn't it, Woodsy?
2: Probably do it back in last year when they started to drop Sexton.
0: Yeah.
2: That's when it all changed.
0: Again they go for the intercept. And this time it was Nicho Hynes.
2: To be honest, I don't mind the Sharks going intercept. It's pretty predictable what they're doing. If they can get the hand on the ball and actually catch it, the Dogs are in all sorts. Because they're just, Luke's caught it or not, they're playing slow, they're very deep, there's no one just taking a defender. It's very hard to watch.
0: And so here we go, Haywood and Galvin and Burton. Tuala, he just can't get over the line tonight. Yes, he can. And that's a try to the little winger, Inari Tuala. We're going up to have a look at it. You think he was held up, would he? Harvey Norman replay.
2: Well, the referee's in the best position. So is the touch judge. And they've both said held up. So it's very interesting to see what happens here. You caught it. Inari Tuala, he's had some opportunities tonight. As you see that in a replay, oh, what about the play from Caliro?
0: Yeah.
2: Gets the big mitt underneath.
0: That's what they need. That's to defend like that with 4.5 to go.
2: I think that's what Fitzy will be like.

0: starving. You know, you score 38 points, but it's the effort to stop the points getting leaked in from the Bulldogs late in the game.
1: I mean, the last try he bombed, Ben Dobbin could have scored that. But anyway, Dobbo, he doesn't score tries anymore. He's been at the Ipswich show all day. And he'll be calling the Dolphins game for you with Ryan Girdler.
0: Question for you, Ken. Where to for the Bulldogs and their attack?
2: Yeah, I don't know if there's any quick fixes, Woodsy, for them at the moment. There's no one to bring into the spine. They've also got Mitch Woods, who's injured. He may not be ready for the back end of the year.
1: Oh, there's hang on. Ronnie's knocked it on again. So they tried to shift quickly to the left. Go again, Luke. Sorry.
2: Obviously, Mitch Woods is one that can probably come into that spine, free Galvin up. Honestly, I can't just blame their spine, Woodsy. It's been from the start of the game. But they're not seeming to roll the ruck. They've got no real threat out of Hooker at the moment. Their middles aren't really giving him anything through the middle of the field. The two most dangerous players on the field at the moment, Satili Tupanua and Jacob Preston. But this is not a short-term fix for me, would you? I think this is a recruitment thing where they're going to have to go out and probably get a few players for some key positions.
1: Now Haywood, Burton, Tupanua. 38 points to 12. Triple M Mitsubishi Triton scoreboard. 3 minutes and 40 to go. Haywood again will go right to Galvin. And Crichton comes back in. Inside the 10. Oh, he's almost scored a great individual try. Brought down about 3 metres out. Tackle count restarts. Bailey Haywood again. Galvin. And then to Underhill, who is James Graham and Aidan Tolman's love child. He'll get up and play at 5 metres out to Haywood again. And then it goes across to Leo Thompson, who got out of a tackle. Is there another try in them? See, the problem is, boys, and it has been the problem for weeks and weeks and weeks, everyone that beats them are in the 30s. Here we go, Cherry. Cherry will go in without a hand laid on him, and the Dogs get a consolation try with just on 3 minutes to go. Mitsubishi Triton scoreboard. Bronson Cherry gets a try. It's 38-16, Kets.
2: Yeah, really similar to their second try when KL Hero came out of line. This time, it was Nicho Hynes who made the decision for the Bulldogs. Jammed in on Matty Burton. He did a really good job there to get the ball to Bronson Cherry. Jesse Ramian, I feel a bit for him there because he had to defend two players as Nicho Hynes came in. But well done, Bronson Cherry. Consolation try there for the Bulldogs.
0: Yeah, there's probably just no need for Nicho to shoot up there. A man-on-man defence. And Bronson Cherry, we know the pace he's got. Just got on the outside of Ramy. And disappointing. Craig Fitzgibbon wouldn't be happy with that. It's been a little bit of the effort on the other side of the field to see them do the desperation to get underneath the ball. But then that one, just not even a hand laid on them.
1: Okay, 38-16, 80% Triple M Pertec kick predictor. Pertec's hoses don't crack. 24-7 national service. Search Pertec. And this is Crichton now. 20 in from touch, 20 back. Back to the drawing board for the poor old doggies. Here comes the critter. And he's missed that one. Down to you for Bob Jane T-Mart's Brent Reed.
3: Yeah, well, obviously a bit of a consolation prize there for the Bulldogs, but it's been a bit of a sobering night for this footy club. And, you know, you look at that bench right now. I know you guys can't see them from up there in the stand, but there's some pretty depressed faces on that bench at the moment. They're in a big hole at the moment. It's very hard to see them digging themselves out of this one.
1: Boys,
0: I'd be depressed too if I was getting that close to you, Reedy.
2: Are you going with me, Maroon? The red pen? Are you getting the red pen out?
1: Oh, mate, I'm not getting the red. No, I think I'll get the red pen.
0: I've got a red texter.
1: Because that's seven of their... Am I right, Reedy? That's seven of their last eight they've lost.
3: I think it's five in a row now, right? Seven of the last eight. Listen, if you do put a red pen for them, Charlie's just arrived on the sideline. Channel 7 Charlie, he just put a red pen right through them. A big, fat red pen.
0: Reedy, when did we ask?
3: Ooh.
1: Well, Channel 7 Charlie will be on one of those shows he's on now. And
3: he's giving himself a sideline push. He's pretty fired up.
0: He's giving himself another earn.
3: He's giving himself the main game too.
1: Another earn. Man, he's in charge of the invoices now.
0: He's doubling up.
1: Thompson, Galvin, Tracy.
0: Is that why they left Ricky out at home?
1: Oh, yeah, Rob.
3: You want to ask him?
1: Chicka would have...
3: Would you just said, is that why he left Riccio at home? You ordered more gigs?
4: Yeah. Well, Riccio's sort of a, more of a reserve grade level. He doesn't come to the big
0: event.
2: Wow.
1: Oh, dear, oh, dear. Burton's into space here. Burton's gone right through. He's got support from Galvin. Galvin for the line. He's dropped it. He's dropped it 3 centimetres from the try line. Oh. He's tried to reach out. And now there's a little push and shove out there. And he's just gone to reach out, and it's just the year he's having that they're all having. As he tried to reach out, guys, let's have a look at it on the Harvey Norman replay. It just scooted out of his hands.
2: It was an offload. Matty Burton picked up the ball. He drew Will Kennedy in. Matty Burton, he's got the Dacks pulled down. I think that's Braden Trindle underneath with the try saver, and it's just unfortunate.
1: No try, Lockie Galvin. I would have loved to see the kid get a try there. But the Doggies have had an awful couple of months. I think they've got Melbourne next week, the Doggies. I think they've got Melbourne. I'll check that in a minute. Our producer punches on.
2: Yeah, they do Friday night against the Melbourne Storm. Okay. Without Origin players too.
1: Yeah.
0: Yes.
1: Okay, so... Well, they're both sides that just need to get back on the rails, aren't they? But 29 seconds left in this one. Dobbo, Gerds, James Graham here to call the Dolphins-Souths game. But the big news, of course, Channel 7 Charlie joining us on the sideline. Hollywood Charlie White, as they're calling him. Some people are calling him Charlie White Ant. Charlie White Ant.
2: He's got an early sunrise tomorrow morning too. I think he's got 3 crosses.
1: Oh, good lord.
2: Tune in.
1: I will. I'll be up early just to watch Channel 7 Charlie. Anyway, here we go with Adam Fanua-Blake? Yes, it is. And 15 metres his own side of the halfway line. 6 seconds left in the game. It'll come across now, and Pudu got the pass away. And Colquhoun takes the tackle. That'll be all they wrote for this one. This awful, awful streak that the Bulldogs are going through at the moment continues. Cronulla 38, Canterbury 16. Cronulla have beaten them 38-16. Cronulla have the bye next week, and we will vacate pretty quickly, I would think, because we've got... we're going to get a couple of interviews. We've just got time to get Reedy. Reedy had one foot in someone's corporate box. He thought the night was over. But Reedy will get us a couple of interviews. The Sharkies song plays in the background. And great to see the Sharkies getting a win after last week. They had to turn that around quickly, and they did. Who was your best out there, Woodsy?
0: My best there, I was sharp, mate. I loved what the back five did. They were back in, and that's what we said before the game. And they just did a good job. Renato Mulitalo on return, so very happy to see him just get through the game injury.
2: Jeez, these punters are absolutely into you in front of us here.
1: Yeah, would you? That I don't know, mate.
0: There's one bloke with a West Magpies jersey. I don't think he knows what day it is. They're back at Lidcombe in Sydney, champion.
1: He should be at the Beer and Footy Fest in Sydney.
0: Shows you what a true supporter he is.
1: Is he giving? Oh, and now he's giving you the finger. Oh, that's lovely.
0: He got really excited when Lachlan Galvin dropped the ball in line, but he forgot the last guy, or the guy that's wearing 6 at the moment, has left them for Papua New Guinea for more cash.
1: This chap, he's nice. He said hello to us before.
0: He's a peanut.
1: Now Brent Reed.
0: Look at his head.
1: Brent Reed is on the sideline for Bob J. T. Martz. We're only minutes away from Dolphins Souths. And they've got a good turnout of supporters here, Dolphins, but so too have the Mighty Bunnies. So that should be a good game. One of the highlights of Magic Round this year. 38 points to 16. The Sharks have defeated the Doggies. And they just never looked a chance here. Let's go down to the sideline, I think. Is it time? I think, Reedy, have you got Nico with you, mate? Okay, go for your life.
3: Nico, great first half from you guys. How do you sort of sum that first half up?
5: Oh, just stuck to what we do best, and it's our process, kicking to corners and defending out of yardage, so hopefully we can build on that.
3: Was there any disappointment with the second half, Nico, or sort of looked as though the game was in the bag, and obviously not as... I guess the second half wasn't as good as the first half, obviously. Well, how do you sort of sum up the second half?
5: Uh, don't know, it's a weird one. I have to go back and watch it before I sum that up, but we knew the Doggies would come out and have a crack in that second half. They've got had nothing to lose to play some footy, and they played some good footy. But to be fair, we stuck in it, we stayed in the fight, and you know, we got the win.
3: I've got to ask about Ronaldo back tonight. Scored a couple of tries. How nice to see him back.
5: Yeah, it's huge. He's brings so much confidence to the team with his energy, and we love playing with him. So yeah, it's really nice to see him back. Super proud, and he came back pretty quickly from that ACL too, and that's a testament to his hard work.
3: And what about in terms of the cyber attack, Nico? It's been a bit inconsistent at times this year. Do you see the obviously the dream is to get in a run and string some wins together now. That's the sort of performance you can build off, you think?
5: Yeah, hopefully. It's been super inconsistent. Hasn't been shark-like footy. You know, we pride ourselves on our defence over the last 4 years, and you know, there's been too many points scored. So we just need to get back to defending like we did in patches tonight, well, for majority of the game, to be fair, and then just build off that.
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1: 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We're going to leave you now with Betty Dobbin, Ryan Girdler and James Graham, Dolphins and Souths, as Triple M rocks Magic Round.
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10: The step around Warner was just brilliant from DeGoey. Unforgivable from Warner, though. He needed to corral him on the along the boundary, and suddenly DeGoey's got access, looking eyes up, and finds Dacos once again dangerous in the front half.
11: Joey, this was one of your big points about Collingwood's big names. They're all getting involved, aren't they?
12: If they go nuts, watch out.
13: Surely he's going to run around.
12: Yeah, he's going to go the drop punt, looks like.
11: He's in the left forward pocket. Tough shot. He can take just a couple of steps.
10: That is
11: bends it around. Phenomenal.
13: That's a hard kick.
11: He made that look simple. The degree of difficulty was so high.
13: That pocket is left to right swing, so you're swinging away from goals. That is a hard kick.
10: I just love the way he set himself. You can see him shut his eyes. He just almost saw the kick in his own mind. Just go back and calmed himself. But this has been an outstanding start from Collingwood. 5-2 to just the 3 behinds from the Sydney Swans.
12: And brilliant coaching. Their coaching so far has been a masterclass from Craig McRae.
10: We've spoken about that, just that leap forward.
13: Give us some examples of that, Joey.
10: Every bit of congestion, you'll see some of the Collingwood players leap forward, their pressure around the front half, and then Dacos deep.
13: DeGoey.
10: Yep, letting DeGoey just get after it.
12: Getting Sydney disorganised here. It's going to be a 6-6-6 warning against the Swans. They're not quite sure how they want to set up, because the whole James Jordan thing has thrown them a little bit, playing as a defender.
13: So they've kicked 5 unanswered goals here, Collingwood, and Wicks on Dacos, still in the goal square. We've got just under 4 minutes remaining in the quarter. Another clearance by Collingwood, this time goes to Allen. Got it to Elliott. Elliott inside 50, had his kick pass. He smothered, otherwise it was on the way again. DeGoey was there momentarily. Handball to Heaney. Heaney to Sheldrick. Free kick will come back. It'll go Sydney's way. It's at a half back against Lockie Schultz.
12: Yeah, unlucky, because if he hadn't given away the free kick, the Pies were going to turn that over again.
11: Tommy Montagna for Seabus Super. Jude, I guess the question for Nick Dacos is, What's the split like for the rest of the night between midfield and forward?
10: Oh, you still want him up around the footy, but I just love the fact that he's not coming off rotations off the ground. Get him deep forward. Test the Swans out.
13: But I think it's not just tactical. I think it's injury-based as well. It doesn't look to be moving super-duper to me.
11: Papley kicks the ball into the pocket. Roses can't take it away.
12: I agree that he's certainly carrying something, and we've seen him in the past when he's been sore, played deep. But what's happened now is they've broken the tag. So James Jordan has moved off Nick Dacos, so he's now got Wicks. So now Dacos, when he wants, can come up into the middle of the ground, drag Wicks with him, and get him where he wants him.
13: Boundary throw in forward pocket for Sydney. Grundy took it out of the ruck, kicked the goal. Maybe that'll get him ignited. Grundy gets their first goal with 3 minutes remaining in the quarter. Sydney fans ecstatic. 1-3-9, trailing Collingwood 5-2-32. On the Triple M Bunnings Trade scoreboard.
10: We've spoken about how well Oscar Steen had started against Brodie Grundy, but this is the danger for Collingwood, was when, you know, Brodie Grundy can use that size and strength, and he was just able to just get some separation from Steen, grab it out of the ruck, and snap an important goal. Sydney have only been held goalless in the opening term in the opening round against Carlton. They've been prolific scorers.
12: And they've been good at this pace. Yeah, the forward 50 stoppage stuff. Normally it's Grundy tapping it down to Papley or Kay, but this is the threat for the night. The longer the game goes, the more you feel Grundy is going to have a big influence.
11: Two-time best and fairest winner at Collingwood. Doesn't feel like that long ago. 177 games there.
13: Yeah, he was a good player there.
12: Mm. This might be another 6-6-6 warning against the Swans. This is a free kick.
13: So shouldn't it be a free kick?
11: They've had the warning.
10: Yep. It was James Jordan coming on late.
11: They are disorganised. So Oscar Steen wastes no time. Drives a long ball deep. Dacos stayed down that time and Malachan marks.
12: And they're disorganised. That is all because of the Nick Dacos tag. They're not quite sure what they're trying to do now, the Sydney Swans.
11: And we tick down to less than 3 minutes before quarter time. It's Collingwood 5-2-32. Sydney 1-3-9 is... Bice uses it carefully to Will Edwards.
13: So Edwards plays on with a little handball. It's best he does that. And it ends up with Sydney here on a halfback and James Robottom, the 150 game man.
14: Stay there. Right on.
13: Wearing a headband these days to try and attract a bit of extra attention. Half forward up, they fly no winner. Steen was up. Handball from Allen. Well, his opponent, well, his teammate wasn't looking. Robottom crashed in, got tackled high, and he won the free against Sidebottom.
10: Numbers have folded back for Collingwood here.
13: Handball comes back into Bice. Bice sends it long and deep. Up they fly. Curto, big screamer. He dropped it in the end, but I think the umpire's going to pay it. It was very, very dubious. I don't think he had control of it. It was a good leap. It was athletic and all those things. No,
10: no way.
13: Did not control the footy. Maybe in 1980 that would have been paid. Like, not today, though.
12: Like Gary Ablett Sr.'s marker there against Gary Pert. He had it for about half a second.
13: Yep.
12: I think the umpire got a rush of blood there.
13: Curnow's going to kick it around the corner from directly in front. And misses. One goal, 4-10 to Collingwood, 5-2-32, Bunnings Trade scoreboard.
10: Dacos straight up in his face just to say that's all it deserved.
12: Ball don't
10: he had no piece of that at all.
11: Saw it on the Triple M Harvey Norman replay. Nick Dacos now at halfback. He's kicked two and has been the X factor in this first quarter, but his handball did Houston no favours. A little fumble by Sheldrick, snaps it forward. Frampton is there to intercept for Collingwood. Right now at Harvey Norman, you can celebrate Australia Made Week and get bonus gift cards with selected Aussie Made furniture and mattresses. 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Schultz has it at halfback.
13: No time to take risks for Collingwood.
12: I think Collingwood just want to play out this quarter now. They won't want any more scores.
13: Minute and a bit to go. Schultz goes down the line to the wing. Elliott flies in typical Elliott fashion. Anderson knocks it on to the advantage of Collingwood. Picked up beautifully by West. They're through again. Comes back to Elliott on his left boot. Goes inside 50. High ball. McQueary almost had it. Bice did well to defend. Now McInerney's under side bottom pressure. Robottom's under long pressure. Wicks is under pressure as well. And an opportunity there for McCreary. Didn't keep coming at him. Mark almost taken to Parker. Got the handball back to side bottom. Pushed out of bounds by Bice. Will have a throw in deep for Collingwood.
10: And this is the extra perceived pressure on the back of the heat early from Collingwood. Just dump kicks from Sydney out of their back half. They are under the pump.
13: I tell you why Curnow missed that snap around the body. Nick Dacos was straight at him when he tried to kick it. Really lightning and jammed him up, he did.
11: 30 seconds before quarter time, Heaney rolls that ball to the wing. Lasso free kick for Collingwood.
14: Stand on the line. Stand.
11: Dan Houston to take it, who is a long, long kick of the ball.
10: The Lasso is going to define a final this year.
11: Oh, yeah.
10: Someone's going to get whipped back in.
11: Yep. Houston kicks to a contest. Collingwood players all fly. Grundy waits down. Clock expiring in the background. Quarter time not far away. Grundy a little bit sore in back plate. Side bottom try to keep it moving. Flick back out. Kick it by Wicks. Into the corridor is all right. And McDonald come up.
13: Do they go or do they stay? 6 seconds. Centre half back. They're going. She's going to run out of time. Siren sounds as Rose has marked it. And Collingwood had a sensational first quarter of football here. Outscoring the Sydney Swans. Where is the score in this place? Anyone got a score? It is, 5-2-32 to Collingwood, to Sydney 1-4-10. Got four massive scoreboards here, electronic, the size of the MCG, not one of them showing the score at a game of footy at the end of the quarter. Triple M rocks footy.
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11: Well, they're the underdogs coming into tonight, Collingwood, but they've certainly started with a rust. They lead Sydney 5-2-32 to the Swans 1-4-10 here at the SCG. Great start by the Pies. They've got two goals from Nick Dacos, singles after that to Schultz, West and Anderson. And Brody Grundy is the sole goal kicker for the Sydney Swans. Justin Edwards for Bob Jane Team Arts.
4: Yeah, not a lot of panic in the Swans huddle at quarter time. Still pretty calm about the state of things, even though they're trailing by nearly four goals. You could tell in that first quarter they were trying to work out what to do with Dacos playing key forward. The runner out a couple of times to James Jordan to try and work it out. And worth noting that neither Nick Dacos nor James Jordan came to the bench in that entire first quarter.
11: Some of the major ball winners, some of the major numbers with Ethan Meldrum for Red Zed Lending.
5: Yeah, Jordan DeGoey was the fast starter. Five touches in the first 90 seconds, 11 in that first quarter. Nick Dacos, 8 with his two goals, number one ranked. Brody Grundy against his old team, 8 as well. 4-0 from the defensive half, Collingwood's way. The Swans are number one at the comp at that, but Collingwood's got him covered here tonight.
11: Jude Bolton and Joey Montagna, your CBus Super special comment men tonight. Build your something the smart way with CBus Super.
10: The perfect start from Collingwood. It's all about disruption. You want to be hard to play against, Joey, and that ability to put heat on the Swans, turn them around, get the right matchups in your front half. It's super impressive.
12: Well, their defence has been their strength. That's what's going to give Collingwood a chance all season long, and particularly tonight with experience and defence and their pressure to force that handball game to turn the ball over has been exceptional. They just need to reset, go again this quarter. You'd expect the response from the Swans.
13: So a 22-point advantage here for Collingwood. About to start the second quarter of football on the Toyota Tundra scoreboard. Got a bit of... Who's this? This is Neil Diamond.
7: Yep, Neil Diamond.
13: What's the song called?
7: Sweet Caroline.
13: Sweet Caroline. All right, don't look at me like I don't know anything about music, Paul.
10: No, I thought you were taking the piss.
13: Well, I'm not a real music follower. I mean, Sixto Rodriguez is my main man. That's all I know. Yeah. Little one out the back door is Bice here. Gave it off here to Wicks. Wicks spun as he kicked the ball very high for Houston, but he's used to that. Houston. And he takes a nice mark at half back. So what a quarter of football. 5-1 for Collingwood. Everything worked for them. All their good players playing well. And their young ones chipping in. Houston goes down the line here. Mellican at the back of the pack. It's taken away by McStay. Gave it to Nick Dacos. Lovely reactionary handball. Got it to Long. Onto DeGoey. Talk about the big names. And Elliott. The real big names all involved. Elliott's taken a mark right on the boundary, 35 metres out.
12: Well, DeGoey's been kicking the ball beautifully tonight. They want the ball in his hands as often as possible. And that's just a simple long down the line. Kick the contest, win the footy, and do what Sydney have done to teams. Hand the ball out.
13: All of a sudden, guys like Blakey are having to think about defending, aren't they, instead of attacking. Now look at the angle he's on. He starts his approach from the perimeter piping. Take the back, Freddie. Man on the marks, right on the boundary line. 11-2 from set shots. He's a dead eye, but this will test him. Kick on the way is a miss. And a minor score there for Elliott. So 5-3-33 Collingwood. Sydney 1-4-10 on the Toyota Tundra scoreboard.
12: Just watching too, Jude. I want to set Justin Edwards a task down on the boundary. Callum Mills spent 14 minutes on the bench in the first quarter. Starting this quarter on the bench, and I just saw James Rowbottom go and give him a high five, which to me looked like a high five where you sort of say, okay, buddy. Yeah. So we'll just keep an eye on Callum Mills.
11: It's a Chelsea in a moment. So have a look at the Swans captain. Meanwhile, a ball up at left half forward. Steen snatched it out of the ruck. Kicks a snap forward. Buller tried to help it on its way. Nice strength from Long. Stood up in his tackle. Handball intercepted by Blakey. Not out of danger yet, though, Sydney. Warner jams it on the boot. Collingwood is set up. And Jack Crisp has it. A true centre-half forward. Has a man all on his own. Great find for Hayes. Left forward pocket. 25 out. Should be able to knock this through.
10: And this is the Swans back half as well in disarray. Just no one scanning around. You can just see.
13: Gone back too far.
10: He just slides forward, Hayes. And Crisp finds him. all alone. Blakey standing in the middle, Sarong looking around.
11: Interesting approach here from Will Hayes. Brian said it, he went a long way back.
13: He could have come much closer than the mark.
11: Kicked the belly of the Sharon and threw for a behind. Collingwood 5-4, Sydney 1-4, Triple M Toyota Tundra scoreboard.
13: Let's just lack a little bit of organisation then, the young fella.
6: Play on.
13: So Blakey to launch from fullback. Goes the bailout kick to McCartan. Tom McCartan here.
10: And they're blocking the corridor really well, Collingwood.
13: Play on. Haven't been able to have their game, Bolts, is play what on. You're saying, have they?
10: Exactly. Just being that disruptive team, you're just making being a really hard opposition to play against.
13: Here's Edwards. They force him to kick it by peeling off, and he does a nice job of it down the line. Up they fly. McDonald's been unsighted. Little Hamble thought about it then to Sarong. Went to kick himself and kicked it straight down the throat of Jeremy Howe.
10: McDonald's also got kicked a couple last week, but Hayden McLean was probably unlucky to be dropped. I thought he was looked really likely last week.
11: Here's Nick Dacos sliding in marks. Deep inside his defensive territory. Could have gone with a longer option. Instead, laterally to Howe. Pye's happy to slowly and meticulously build this ball up. Will Parker has it. Turns around and drives long to half forward. Blakey playing in front of Long. Takes a nice mark and he plays on.
13: He does. It's an unusual call. I'm not sure what happened.
10: You can see every other player looked around and said, that's not the way we
8: play. Yeah, I think he didn't think the mark was paid. It was my only explanation why he kicked it so quick.
13: There's Nick Dacos. He's had three or four in this quarter already. And now that's working for Houston. Didn't really attack it the way he should have. Picked up at the end by Byers. Interception there by Houston. Josh Dacos went and got it. Needs a little bit of help. Grundy got tackled high and will get a free kick here. 60 metres out from goal, Grundy. So Collingwood are getting back quick to defend and have filled the space very quickly, except for wide, where the mark is taken by Warner. They tempt him to play on. Nick Dacos comes in late. Now, Nick Dacos is 45 metres out, the man on the mark, and Warner will start his approach from outside the boundary.
10: Had a quiet first quarter, Chad Warner. He's just started to get a little bit of footy early in the second term.
8: He was one that was a bit rushed a couple of times, wasn't he? Got caught another time, so he hasn't been able to handle the pressure so far.
13: He said to himself, everyone else is kicking goals from this impossible pocket, so I'll have a go. 50 metres out, and he's kicked it left. And a minor score. So 11 plays 34. Let's get downstairs. Bob Jane T-March, Justin.
4: Yeah, Callum Mills is standing up and next to the interchange gate, ready to come back on as a little bit of light rain starts to fall down here at the SCG. Hasn't had any conversations with any physios or doctors, so looks to be right to go.
8: That's good. Maybe just managing minutes tonight for Mills.
11: The rain might be an interesting little kink in this game as well. Schiltz dropped that ball. Just very quickly has become greasy, the Sharon. Not for side bottom. His handball was wide of Nick Dacos. Grundy handled to absolutely no one. Just try to move it on. Nick Dacos, beautiful pickup. Inside the centre square at the SCG. Back to Josh Dacos. Long ball. McStay out of position. Created a contest. Melican at ground level. Had it stolen by Long. Rolling ball is there. Against the flow, Collingwood get the first of the second quarter. And this lead is back to 29 points. 6-4-40. To 1-5-11 on the Triple M Toyota Tundra scoreboard.
8: Well, it was the missed handball from Brodie Grundy in the middle of the ground. Slippery conditions now. Are they still going to try and play this handball game? That's going to be interesting, but that was the turnover. And then the kick inside 50. If Charlie Curnow got lucky with one in the first quarter, I reckon the Pies were lucky because I thought it was a free kick against, it should have gone to Will Edwards for either the mark or contact in the back, but the umpire didn't blow the whistle. Pies were able to get the front and square crumb and finish. Harvey Norman replay. It was McStay coming in late over the shoulder. I think that's a free kick every day of the week, but no whistle.
13: Been a couple of strange non-whistles tonight.
10: It's once again the Swans just susceptible to pressure, and they're not bringing enough heat themselves.
13: Umpire Brett Roseby, got a couple of the best umpires here, and Andrew Stevens, Brett Roseby, and even Brent Wallace, fantastic umpire as well. So free kick will go to the big ruckman for Collingwood, Steen in the middle of the ground. As the rain starts to get heavier on Justin down there, as now the ball is kicked inside 50. Up they fly, no winner in the air. Off hands that come McCreary with a high tackle against Jordan and gives away the free.
10: As you said, Joey, you can't overuse it in these conditions now as the rain starts to come down.
11: Does that suit Collingwood more, Jude, if it's raining like this?
10: I absolutely think so.
13: Two overs in front already.
11: Yeah.
13: Wicks is dealt with after he kicked. So a little bit downfield free kick. Sydney trying to just get a bit of spark and a bit of momentum going. Rose's kick was low. And he picks out Josh Dacos. 7 minutes played, second quarter.
9: He's so efficient, Josh Dacos, isn't he?
13: The kick to a contest on the wing this time. Long just got manoeuvred out. Mills onto the ground. Kicks around the corner blindly. Steen got back. It's centre half forward.
14: Play on.
13: Ball up for grabs, and Sydney have got an extra number there. Side bottom put himself in the way. Long knocked it on. Now it will help Collingwood.
9: Oh, beautiful soccer by DeGoey to put McCreary. He can do the same. Didn't have the same luck, though. Picked up in the end by Sydney. They close in on him, and they nail him in the tackle, Edwards. Did they get him high? Yes, they did.
10: He dropped the knees a little bit.
4: Yeah.
9: So Edwards a little lucky, says Bolt, to escape with the free kick at half back. Kicks out wide. That's a poor kick. Brought Quainer right into the contest. And Quainer takes a lovely mark. The kick was meant for Lloyd, but Quainer read it like a novel.
10: Well, Sydney have just got to refocus now. They've been really off their game, and they've been rattled by this Collingwood outfit. Got to show some fight and foot, push back.
13: Ball got to the back. Schultz snaps around the body, brings it back to a discipline area. Just inside Collingwood's forward 50. Buller came through. Long's already kicked one. He got boots of ball. And he almost kicks another. These conditions tailor-made for someone like Ned Long. Collingwood 41, Sydney 11. Joey Montagna for Cbus Super.
12: I was going to ask Ethan, what are some of the fundamentals? Contest the ball, tackle, pressure, clearances. What are the numbers?
5: The pressure from Sydney is down from what it was in the first quarter. It's down to 152. AFL average is 180. Collingwood 187 is a massive difference in this game. Clanger kicks as well. AFL teams average 11.5. Sydney already there.
9: Rose is through the middle side. Chips in and intercepts the mark. Going to go down to you in a minute, Justin, to find out whether you've had a look at the radar to see whether the rain has ceased for good or not. Here's an opportunity now picked up here by McCreary, I think it was. The fend-off was McCreary-like. Now it comes over the top here with a handball, looking for DeGoey. DeGoey got bundled out of the way. McStay gave it to McCreary. McCreary to DeGoey. DeGoey back to McStay. McStay took his eyes off the footy. He heard him coming. He absolutely did. Tom McCartan tried to poke it through the pack with his foot. Schultz, the desperado, got it to Long. Long tried to kick another goal. Thought he was Peter McKenna. Gave it back to Dan Houston. Dan Houston with a long ball launches. And a minor score, so 42 plays 11 in favour of Collingwood on the Toyota Tundra scoreboard.
10: They're giving Sydney a bit of their own medicine, a bit of forward handball and just opening up and turning them around.
9: Justin, the rain?
4: Very little rain on the radar, but there wasn't really any rain on the radar for that initial shower. It has cleared up now, and Nick Dacos comes to the bench for the first time. James Jordan immediately followed him.
13: Justin Edwards for Bob Jane team up, boundary side. It'll be a late whistle for Curnow. What are Charlie Curnow's numbers, Heath? Red Z?
5: Yeah, they're low. Just the two disposals, one behind to his name.
13: Back in this week, had a little abdominal strain in their win over North Melbourne.
10: You can see Jeremy Howe just sitting off Tom Papley, ready to roll off.
13: Rowbottom kicks for the inside of the boot. It almost worked to Lloyd. Had to tackle Quainer instead. And there'll be a stoppage. Left half forward for the Swans, who are 1-5-11. Collingwood 6-6-42 on the Triple M Toyota Tundra scoreboard.
9: Beautiful throw in. Grundy did it beautifully to Warner. Warner banged it on the boot, got it to the top of the square. Amati is there with Frampton. Maynard went up and spoiled. Amati recovered. Quainer got him. Ball spills over the line out of bounds. We'll throw it in. Deep in the pocket for Sydney.
10: Here's the Grundy-Steen matchup at these forward stoppages. We've spoken a little bit around how dangerous Grundy can be. That outside tap, you can see Heaney lining up for a wraparound as well.
9: McKerny's there. McInerney's there as well. Anderson guarding him. Grundy knocks a double hand there. They were on the march. Couldn't quite get the run of it, though, there on that occasion. Kuti picked up by Papley. Gave it back to Warner. A gentle kick around the body. High ball right to the top of the square. Comes through for a behind. So one goal, six. Sydney, 12 points to Collingwood, 6-6-42 on the Toyota Tundra scoreboard.
10: Frampton's a little bit slow to get up after that contest. He's on all fours at the moment and really slow to get up.
13: Hard landing, wasn't it?
12: He launched himself to the contest. Hopefully just winded. Yeah, so hopefully he's landed flush winded on his back. So he just needs a minute.
9: It is a horrible feeling.
12: Oh, you can't breathe.
9: You feel like he's
10: grabbing the ribs.
9: Your life's come to an end, but that does look ribby, doesn't it?
10: Triple M Harvey Norman replay. He just got twisted in the air by Kerno, and he just landed square on his back. All oxygen comes from your lungs, and even just the head.
14: You're taking him off the ground, or was he
10: still?
13: See, this is when you've got an injury like this, they shouldn't be holding the game up. I'm just not sure about this. They're giving him a chance to recover, they're giving him a chance to get fitter, they're giving him a chance to get back in the game. You know, you lose that advantage.
15: So we could have started by now, couldn't we? We're going to wait for him to run off the ground.
13: It's a tough game. He wasn't in the way because it happened over the boundary line behind the goal, so he wasn't in the way.
12: And even now, I mean, I'm not sure why we're waiting for the other player to make the interchange. Since when was it fairness that if a player's sore, we let him get off the ground first? It sort of crept into the game without any real rule or explanation. We understand if someone's got a head issue, definitely we stop play. But
13: and we understand the due diligence of officials that are out there, but that was in no way an issue.
15: It's nearly 90 seconds the game stopped for them. It's Quaynor puts it onto the chest of Parker. Broadcast wing. Little 40-metre pass is okay.
10: Front on contact.
15: Yeah. Charlie West was interfered with. He's been a good target in his second game.
6: Yes.
15: He stands at 70 out. He searches for McStay. Front and centre, Anderson. Roves it. Got a lot of the footy. Now about the bounce.
6: Oh, yeah.
15: He bounces left instead of right. Through for a behind as Collingwood continue to chip away. They lead by 31 points. Triple M tied at Tundra scoreboard.
10: And they keep asking questions of Sydney. Just turning them around, mate, forcing him to defend.
13: They kick back in the play here for Sydney. It takes a while to come up. That little one here. Just looking at a, I don't know what we're looking at, but anyway. Free kick to Mills. Mills goes wide. To Sarong. It's a no interest bolt. Half back, Sarong's got it.
12: So let's see if Sydney have a kick game to slip into. They used to be a really good kicking team. It looks like they want to try and slip into it now.
13: Sarong got around a couple, gained an extra 20 metres, took a bounce as well. How about that? Kick out wide to Roses. Looks lively. Takes the mark, plays on. Loves to chisel the ball. Really likes to chisel it hard and strong. Quaynor intercepted. Got it to Maynard. Maynard sends it back there and a brilliant mark taken by McStay. He gives off the flush handball here to Allen. Caught in the tackle but still had the awareness to get it to Josh Dacos. He shrugged the tackle as well. Now he tries to get it out very, very wide to Parker. Parker keeps it alive. Looking for Allen. Allen pushed his man under the ball. Clever little tap on. Gee, they're doing some good stuff here. Picked up in the end by the Magpies. Centering ball to the top of the square. No winner in the air. Umpires whistle. Which way is it going?
6: Sydney.
13: Going to go to Sydney. In the goal square.
15: And Nick Blakey just handballs over the top. And Sydney under a lot of pressure. Great chase by Schultz. Mowed down Bice in the end.
13: Wow.
15: Collingwood get the ball back, and it's with Houston just outside 50. Through the fingertips of West.
13: Oh, that's come off a Swan's shin.
15: Yeah.
13: That's come off a Swan's shin, that.
15: They're going to have a chat about this, the umpire and the boundary umpire. Here's the chase from Schultz.
13: That is 100% out of bounds on the full and will be a shot at goal, or it should be. They're waiting to get some assistance from the video replay here. And that's what they do. They're asked to deliberately stall and have a chat. Not asked for the video.
15: Oh.
13: Have a look at this. Watch this. Oh, no. It was off Collingwood.
10: Collingwood. Yeah, it looked like it came off
13: out of bounds on the full. Should have been a Sydney free. The boundary throwing in the end, neither. It'll knock out the back there from Buller.
6: High contact,
13: you heard the call. And which way is it going to go? To Collingwood.
10: Yeah, McCreary's ball.
13: Yep, so McCreary a little bit off the ball. That's why the players were confused. Warner was as well. He was the infringer. And McCreary, man on the mark, stands at 48 metres. So McCreary will have to kick it from outside the 50. Now he's capable. Anyone getting around the back? Houston's close by, but he's closely guarded.
12: I reckon he's got the journey. I think if he can arc out a little bit, he can make this.
13: So he goes back with a degree of confidence. Just one goal kicked in the quarter so far from Collingwood after the ballistic first quarter where they kick five. McCreary now from beyond the arc. Kick on the way, has got the journey, but it's offline. And the minor score, 6-8, 44 Collingwood. Lead Sydney, 1-6, 12 on the Triple M Toyota Tundra scoreboard.
12: They just don't look like scoring the Sydney Swans, even this second quarter. There's no flow now. They're not sure if they're going to handball or kick, how they want to move the footy.
15: This is a team that average 116 points a game across the season so far, Sydney. They've got 12.
12: Look,
15: and they're about to concede another. Hayes gave a handball to Crisp, got it on to Houston. Extra one to Roan Steele. He snaps across the body.
6: Ready.
15: There was probably three of them before that that could have had a shot. It's a 33-point lead. Justin Edwards, Bob Jane, T-Marts.
4: Just a short examination from the doctor for the ribs of Billy Frampton. He is back on the ground.
13: Good news down there, Justin, for the Collingwood tribe. Magpies by 32 points here at the moment. Edwards is marked at half-back. Plays on with a long ball on the head of a Marty. Coming in for support there. Couldn't mark Logan McDonald. Done very, very little. Paddled nicely to Lloyd there. And the handball and overlap out of bounds. And the boundary throw in right on true centre wing in front of the Collingwood bench here.
12: So Ethan Pies have dominated the quarter. What is the inside 50s in the score this quarter?
5: On the red set so far, Collingwood, they've kicked 1.7 for the quarter from their 11 entries. They're plus 5 entries, almost double the Swans, leading all other metrics, just not converting.
13: 1.7.
10: Got to capitalise.
13: Yeah, they do. Jeez, they're not going to get these chances all night because you know Sydney are going to come in a powerful punch sooner or later. Warner now to Lloyd. Lloyd runs to 50. High ball, one-on-one in the goal square. Free kick might go Frampton's way here. No. Or is it going to Curnow? It's going the other way.
12: Just got him high.
13: It'll be against Frampton. And Charlie Curnow directly in front, 15 metres out.
10: Yeah, you can just see him beat him just as he went to take off. He just wrapped his left hand around his face.
13: Curnow kicks the goal. And they get their second of the night and first of the second quarter. 6-9-45, Collingwood 2-6-18, Sydney on the Toyota Tundra scoreboard. Curnow gets his first.
12: Yeah, they just opened the door, Collingwood, for the Swans with a little fumble. Just a mistake from the Collingwood player. We'll look at the Harvey Norman replay to see who it was again, but he just went without the footy, left it behind, and the Swans are able to pounce into a one-on-one. And Charlie Curnow's pretty good in that situation. And maybe that's just a little bit of momentum that Sydney have been looking for, and they can finish this half off strong.
10: Just the importance of the ground ball war and being able to just keep your feet, be clean. As we said, the free kick against Frampton on the Triple M Harvey Norman replay, but both teams are getting opportunities. Once it goes into scramble and they can win that loose ball, you can go forward with an open forward line.
15: 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Triple M Rots footy as the rain starts to really get a little heavier. Justin Edwards for Bob Jane. You said there was nothing on the radar.
4: Never known for my meteorology. It's raining again and probably even harder than it was last time.
15: Yep. You are looking in the Sydney radar, I hope. It's quite
4: is that where we're playing?
15: Got a handball to halfback. Here's Josh Dacos. Yep. In what is now driving rain, he kicks forward. Blakey dropped the mark. Tackled immediately. Long picked it up. His kick smothered it. Just rolls and rolls inside Collingwood's forward 50. McStay wraps up Heaney. They gain metres and they get another forward 50 stoppage.
10: Have to stay in the contest. You can't vacate too early. It's now just so greasy with these wet weather conditions. Body line the football.
13: Ball up here, Grundy gets a free. Silly free kick given away there by Bullock. Just relieves the pressure. Collingwood had it near 50 in the driving rain. Going to be hard to shift the footy. And you've got to appreciate the spot on the ground where you are and fight harder for it. Mills goes out very wide. Two Sydney players out there. One of those is Sarong. Sarong marks and kicks short to Warner. Warner just behind centre wing here. Absolutely driving rain at the SCG. I'm not sure the socialites will want to stay in this sort of weather. Oh, a bit of a duck of the head there. Not sure who that was. Might have been Sheldrick. It was. Picked up by Sarong. James Jordan gave it to Warner. Warner bundles it inside 50. Collingwood under immediate pressure. Houston at the back to tidy it up, and he runs over the boundary with it. McInerney the tackler, and we'll have a throw in deep in Sydney's attack zone.
10: Now this is the sort of area where Isaac Heaney quite often runs a boundary line sort of route. And Grundy hits it up to that space on the outside.
15: He's hovering around this contest.
10: You can see Collingwood are trying to block it up on that boundary side as well.
15: Jack Crisp takes that responsibility. Heaney couldn't get free.
13: Well spotted. They had Heaney, and he was trying to get through.
10: But you can see Collingwood had already mapped out and said, this is where we're susceptible. Put someone in there and also stand off and don't allow him to get goal side.
12: And it's the advantage of an experienced team, particularly an experienced defence. They know exactly what's coming here, Collingwood.
15: Well, this time, Isaac Heaney sets up in a similar spot. Thrown in, right forward pocket. It's a shallow one. Grundy dropped it. McInerney somehow got it free to Heaney. He couldn't snap before the ball slipped out of his hands. We'll do it all again.
13: Is the forward scouts well-researched Collingwood at the moment?
10: Absolutely. Yep. Yeah, they've been fantastic, and this is in execution upon that as well.
9: Joey, you're a forward scout, aren't you? Have you been scouting?
12: Not anymore. Used to.
9: Yeah, gee, yeah.
12: Too busy now. With three kids.
9: And golf.
10: Play on. Did you ever do any of the Dave Dunbar stuff? Or just go and hang out watching opposition?
9: By Crisp. A lot of fun going to training and watching.
12: I tried a couple of times. Gosh, his paddock's an easy one. In Punt Road.
10: In the hard hat.
12: Hard hat, yeah.
10: Looking like a...
9: Oh, the boundary umpire's gone. Yeah, you can hide in the trees there.
12: I think Bomber Thompson's old trick was to send someone down with the fluoro vest and helmet, sitting there on work.
9: Yes. Well, there's been some funny stuff done over the years to gain access to grounds, those ones that are protected by walls. Here's Grundy, a monstrous knockdown. Favours an opportunity here for Sydney. Couldn't make it work. Josh Dacos through his feet. Heaney kept it alive. It's a real old Russell hustle out there at the moment. Heaney got boot to ball, kicked it out of bounds on the full. And with the heavy conditions, it's really hard for any of these players to be clean at the moment.
12: Yeah, it's going to be a completely different mindset this game now. This is now just about fundamentals, basics, staying in the contest, being tough and clean. So it's a bit of a challenge for Sydney. I don't think, Ethan, they've played in any games like this year. A lot of them have been free-flowing, open-scoring games.
15: As Maynard's kick blazes it out of bounds.
5: No, a couple of games from last year, Joey, that caught my eye on the red sets. They lost the Hawthorn opening round last year by 20 points in the wet. A couple of close wins over Carlton and Essendon, not two good teams in their own right, both in the wet here at the SCG last year.
15: Grundy restarts things with Collingwood pick it off. Ed Allen looks for Nick Dacos on the wing. To the back is McStay, who might have just touched that before it goes out of bounds. So it'll be thrown in underneath the Bill O'Reilly stand here at the Sydney Cricket Ground. And it's Collingwood 6-9-45. We lead the ladder leaders, the Sydney Swans, 2-6-18, Triple M, Toyota Tundra scoreboard.
9: Almost at half forward, Collingwood here. I haven't had a lot of the play now. That is a free kick going the way of Grundy. It's a silly free kick against Buller. Unnecessary, and it gives Sydney access to their 50. Long ball into Frampton and Amati. They tie each other up. It spills to Parker. He got clobbered in the Amati tackle. Heaney got it out to Sarong. Sarong outside 50, sends it inside. A little bit confused off Logan McDonald's hand. Crisp kick lands fortunately for Long. Long marks on half back.
15: Nick Dacos is screaming for the footy at centre half forward, but then Wicks put him down, Joey.
10: He's 100 metres off the ball.
12: That was hurting too.
15: Yeah. Put an end to that. So instead, Collingwood have to go to plan B, which is a wide ball. They can hug the boundary line. Steal for Buller. Nice fist late from Will Edwards in his fourth game. And that ball is out of play. Choice Hotels around the grounds, Heath. What's going on in the other game?
5: Yeah, we know Gold Coast record in Darwin. Looks like it's continuing up by 15 points over Port Adelaide. Late stages first tonight.
9: 27-point margin here at the SCG in favour of Collingwood over Sydney.
10: Houston's the one who wants to drop back and support his defence. There's a loosening. And Sydney have an extra round of stoppage.
9: Buller is just letting Grundy go. He's got to be more competitive than he's been. The line out of bounds. He cannot give up because he's a little bit exhausted. Boundary throw in half forward for Sydney.
12: He's handed over to Ned Long to do the ruck work because he's exhausted, Bullock. So Ned Long.
9: He is.
10: Good luck, Ned Long.
9: Wow. Very unusual. Long's just trying to keep on the move here and worry Grundy out of it. Grundy wins it handsomely down here to Sheldrick. Sheldrick could have straightened on the right, went with the left instead. High ball, Houston out the back has saved the day again. Gives the handball to Frampton. Keep it simple, Billy. Billy Frampton kicks to half forward. That's as simple as you get. McCartan was there, so was Anderson. Neither of them can win it. Soccer off the ground here was impressive, but umpire calls play on from Hayes. It was had another go. West had a go in there as well. And eventually Wicks, soccer off the ground, finds McInerney in the middle.
15: Lux of fortune, and McInerney can go. He's one of their preferred users, and that's a good kick. Logan McDonald's got it. 55 metres out from the Swans' goal.
10: Too slow to move. Numbers folding back.
15: Instead, kicks a high ball intended for Amati. Was knocked away, as Jude said. Collingwood got their defenders back. And they kill the footy again. 6-9-45 Collingwood. 2-6-18 Sydney. Triple M Toyota Tundra scoreboard. 26 minutes played, quarter number two.
10: You could see the knock on Angus Sheldrick before. He had an uncontested possession. That was that tap down, beautiful from Brody Grundy, but the lack of penetration with the kick, it went 25 metres and it came back with interest.
9: Watching Heaney again here, he tries to get around to the boundary and there it is, goes out there, it was over hit for Heaney, goes over the line out of bounds, so they'll do it again. But Chris trying to stop exactly what Bolts had pointed out with the Heaney run to the boundary and heading to goal.
10: And that's where you've got to hem them in with your teammate. Make sure you stand on the outside, hand over if you need. If you just get walked up, you're going to get turned around.
12: I'll go to plan B now, Sydney. I'll mix it up here.
9: 27-point margin for Collingwood here. Rain has stopped again. There's 2.5 minutes to half time. Kick comes out here to Sarong. Sarong was his tackle as he kicked it high. I think that'll be out of bounds on the full. It will. And the free kick will go the way of Houston deep in the back end here for Collingwood.

0: boundary line.
1: How many for Dan Houston, Heath? Red Dead Lending.
2: Now leads all comers for the Pies. 15 touches, 8 in this quarter. Nick Dacos, 12 touches, 2 goals. Hasn't had a disposal for 22 minutes of game time. Had a really hot start. Has dropped away in the last 20 minutes.
0: He's not moving well, Nick Dacos. Oscar just watching him. He's not moving freely at all. Certainly carrying something into this game, but as we said, still having impact.
1: It's interesting. Brian picked it up at quarter time.
3: A lot of work.
1: Yeah, a lot of work going on, and they were trying to hide it, weren't they? Just to
4: holding Sydney.
1: Sydney at bay. Jumper. Free kick for Grundy, who's starting to really exert his dominance on top.
3: He's ripping them.
1: Handball to Wicks. And the run around to get back onto his right boot. Hoists it deep. Quain of the flyer for Collingwood. 30 out from goal. Knocked on for McDonald. Rowbottom couldn't get his handball free. Good tackle, side bottom.
5: Terrific, just team tackling there. You can see side bottom.
4: On this side.
5: And also Houston just wrapping up Rowbottom.
6: 1 minute 57, ball up 20 metres in front of Sydney's goal. Danger here for Collingwood. Ripped it away, side bottom, little soccer off the ground. Spills to Sarong. Sarong, left foot snap, goal. It's the one that Collingwood did not want to have kicked against them. Sarong kicks the goal. They get consecutive goals for the first time tonight. Kick their third and they close the gap to 21 points. 3-6-24 Sydney. Collingwood 6-9-45 on the Toyota Tundra scoreboard.
0: Gee, it was a good goal, wasn't it, on the left? But you were talking about it, Jude. It was just building, wasn't it? It was coming. They were building the pressure. They were getting the repeat entries, locking it in their forward half. Collingwood just had to try and hang in there. But sometimes when there's so many numbers around the ball, it spills out to the back. And Sarong, the wingman, was sitting there giving a bit of cover and was able to finish beautifully on the left.
5: It's only his third AFL goal, Jai Sarong, and just an important minute 45, this last one at the death before half time. Important clearance here for both sides.
1: For McDonald's and Ream Hotwater, Triple M rocks footy. Steen in the middle against Grundy, wins that, kicks it to centre half forward. Whistle going Sydney's way.
5: Let's have a look how aggressive Lizard goes here.
1: 90 seconds before the main break. Normally only knows one way, Blakey. Wants to look to the broadcast side. Bice kept his eyes on the ball. He was infringed. Now, McCartan did take the advantage, but it's going to come back.
6: He paid the advantage, and then he brought it back. You can't have it both ways, can you?
5: I think as he stopped straight away.
1: Bice for Grundy. He's had a big second quarter. Chisels a little ball to half forward. Heaney acrobatic. Told to go, scrubby kick forward, not his best, and that's a mark.
6: That should be 50 now, because Papley sat him on his back, thinking it was a Sydney ball, no 50. These umpires are getting confused, it's one or the other, and that's out of bounds on the fault, but the umpire says it's touched off to Goey. So crowd confused, we're confused. Clearly out of bounds on the fault by the time he was spoilt by Heaney, who helped him back up as he threw him into the pickets. Every throw in half forward. Sydney are going to get another one. You can almost tell there's 47 seconds left here in this half now. Blakey trying to dash off with it. Caught, went to ground, still got rid of the handball. Sure, Josh Dacos soaked it up. He'll need to get rid of it. Nick Dacos, quick handiwork with the foot. Sock off the ground by Blakey.
5: Danger.
6: Frampton, a little bit of a fumble. Now Maynard's under McDonald pressure. Got the kick out very, very wide. And Mark will not be taken by Steele. And over the line it goes from Sarong with the spoil. So a boundary throw in, 55 metres out from Sydney's goal, 23 seconds in the half remaining. This would be a disaster if Collingwood had another one kicked against them.
1: The game's changing here.
0: Now they've sent two behind the ball, Collingwood, for these last 30 seconds.
1: And they're trying to batten down the hatches, the Pies. This will help. They win the clearance. The Goey looks for Buller up the line. Edwards puts that one into row seven. Clock will stop at 13 seconds. Sydney have kicked the last two in the game. They've got it back to 21 points. They did trail by as much as 32. It's something for the Swans to work with. Thrown back in on the wing. Time should beat them from here. McInerney laying flat on his back. It was kicked by Allen. So no one in particular at half forward. It'll bounce over the line. And the siren will sound with Collingwood in front at the main break. 21 points is their advantage. 6-9-45 to Sydney. 3

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1: 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BHP and the Future of Work program, building stronger communities together.
0: Halftime at the SCG on Friday night. Footy and Collingwood have maintained the rage in the wet. They lead by 21 points over the Sydney Swans, 6-9-45 to Sydney, 3-6-24. Nick Dacos has got two goals. Singles after that for the Pies and then single goal kickers for Sydney as well. Triple M footy. Halftime for BHP. Strong communities don't just happen by chance. They're built by people and partnerships that last. BHP building local communities together. Joey Montagna. Super impressive from Collingwood in the first half. The intent, the pressure, the game plan, they're ticking a lot of boxes, aren't they?
1: Yeah, it was a brilliant start, particularly the first quarter. It was all about their pressure and intent to stop the Sydney Swans handball game. They did it really well, forced Sydney to cough the ball up and then the opportunity to turn them around and go back and score off the back of turnover. So that worked really well. They've guarded the corridor really well. A lot of the time they're forcing Sydney to kick the ball if they want to kick it wide and not letting them come through the middle. And a few of the tactical matchups. So whether it was by design from the coach or Nick Dacos himself playing forward inside the forward 50, not only did he kick two goals, but he caused Sydney's defence to be out of sorts. They gave away a 6-6-6 infringement for twice being disorganised in their back line. And they've just rattled the Swans a little bit. And then obviously midway through that second quarter, the rain came down and it's turned into more of a wet weather contest. And the Pies still had plenty of opportunities, weren't able to convert, but just late, the Sydney Swans started to get a little bit of control, a little bit of time in their forward half, repeat entries, and it's really off the back of Brody Grundy. And you feel like he's going to be the man the longer this game goes in these conditions. Going up against the young Oscar Steen, he's going to have a huge bearing on the outcome.
0: Bolts, last 6 or 7 minutes, are we just starting to see Sydney get the game looking the way they want?
9: Oh, we said it's going to be the biggest ask is how can they sustain that sort of heat and pressure, which was just phenomenal from Collingwood early on. But you've got to do it for the full quarter each time and back up. And Sydney, you know, when they get that opportunity to start running and gunning, they started to get a bit of a taste of it. And they couldn't score still on the back of some of their forays forward. But I tell you what, just that last 6 or 7 minutes on the back of Brody Grundy, you could see they get better structure behind the football. They started to use the football a little bit better and created some really good looks.
0: For Red Z Lending, Ethan Meldrum.
10: Yeah, last 10 minutes of that second quarter, Sydney's pressure 226. It was hovering around that 150 mark to start the game, so they really lifted. There was a point there as well where Brody Grundy had 5 of 7 clearances overall for the game, so he has been monstrous. He's the number one ranked player on the ground, but fair play to Collingwood. Sydney goalless from turnover to halftime, just the 4 behinds. Only team with the worst result to halftime so far this season. Carlton last week, Michael Voss's last game as coach against Brisbane. That was nearly a massive comeback. They were 46 points down in that game. So it's a big return for Collingwood, particularly defensively. Nick Blakey leads all comers disposals-wise. 18 touches, 12 in that second, but still the 13 touches, 2 goals, Hev.
0: So we get to the Amy Clanger at halftime, and when the lucky country isn't so lucky, it's lucky you're with Amy. Justin Edwards does a brilliant job, of course, on the boundary. He's so good at what he does, but I'm not sure that the weather, meteorology, anything like that, not sure it's in his future.
12: Justin, the rain?
13: Very little rain on the radar, but there wasn't really any rain on the radar for that initial shower. It has cleared up now.
14: A few moments later.
0: Triple M Rots footy as the rain starts to really get a little heavier. Justin Edwards for Bob Jane. You said there was nothing on the radar.
13: Never known for my meteorology. It's raining again and probably even harder than it was last time.
0: Yep. You are looking in the Sydney radar, I hope. It's quite.
13: Is that where we're playing?
9: I don't think he even looked at a radar. Let's be honest.
0: I'll be honest. I have done that before with the weather app. I've looked at the forecast and it was set from like where Adelaide or wherever I was 2 days earlier. So it happens.
13: And can I say, Jack, being a weatherman, half the job is getting it wrong. They always get it bloody wrong. So I'm just part of the institution now.
0: It's actually a good point.
9: You need a Marvel Stadium game. That's what you need.
0: You need a roof over this place. Choice Hotels around the ground gets you more for your money, so you can check into more, get the lowest price guaranteed when you book direct at choicehotels.com. What's happening in the top end, Eth?
10: Yeah, early stage of second quarter. Ports kicked the first goal of that second term to bring it back to a 10-point deficit their way. So Gold Coast up 5-2, 32 to 3-4, 22. Keep an eye out for Ewan McKinlay with a couple of running bounces and a goal from outside 50. Goal the year contender to his name. So interesting start in Darwin. We know Gold Coast record there, but Port Adelaide up for the fight in this one.
0: Jude, just before the break, we're seeing a bit of footage on Channel 7 of following Scott Pendlebury next week against the West Coast Eagles. He becomes the game's record holder.
9: Oh, just phenomenal effort. You think of the players that he's played against over the journey who have come and even gone, and he just continues just absolute excellence. He treats his body like gold, and that is why he's been able to play at such a high level for so long.
0: Seeing some of the footage of him in the sauna, he was in the ice bath, and then Jay Clark was there patting him down and making sure the water got off him, massaging the calves with milk and all that sort of stuff. You'll hear that game against the West Coast Eagles next week on Triple M Footy. 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
0: Sir Doug Nicholls round for this and next week as well. And it's Collingwood who lead at halftime by 21 points. 6-9-45 to Sydney, 3-6-24. Third quarter coming up very shortly. For Beacon Trade is built for tradies with lightings, fans, switches and electrical. 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It's easy to get what you need and to keep the job moving. Beacon Trade, let's make light work. 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
34: Yes.
0: Wants to know, listens to your podcast, The Life of Brian, as many do.
34: Life of Brian.
0: Wants to know how your tunnel's going.
34: Well, I haven't started yet.
0: What's the hold up?
34: Oh, well, the hold up.
0: Is it like the suburban rail loop?
34: You ever tried to dig a hole through granite?
0: No.
34: Jack, that's the hold up, okay, mate. Because when do you start and get the chisel and hammer out, because that's where I'm at,
1: What's the tunnel for? What are you building, a little secret man cave or something?
9: Yeah,
1: or what
9: Andy, Andy Dufresne.
1: Yeah,
10: I'm just trying to escape,
9: breaking out of Shawshank.
34: Sick of speaking to people, so I'm going to go and hide
9: just
34: in the tunnel.
9: Just a little pick, just chip it away.
34: If you want to come to Brian's tunnel, you can pay an entrance fee.
1: No guarantee you'll survive in
34: there. But there are tunnels there. It hasn't sort of started, but it's projects. I've had the tunnel expert who's. It's a long story, but anyway, so he's sort of loosely related.
10: It's not Daniel Andrews.
34: He's the one that's doing the tunnel that's had the sinkholes in it at the moment, that man. He's had a look at it, and he said, go for your life.
10: Okay.
9: Yeah, the big bores in. Get the big bores.
34: Can't afford it. I'm just going to be, it's going to be pick, shovel, cold chisel, and mash hammer.
9: I like it.
34: So that's it.
10: This is going to be like Michael Schofield from Prison Break. You get the tattoos of the plans of the prison tattooed all over.
34: If they take a photo from the moon next week, I'll have about 50 fires on the hill going. They'll see my place from the moon. Yeah, it's just going to light up. It's going to be great. It's going to light up. Although I've got that many piles of trees to burn. Dead ones, of course.
10: Of course.
9: You notify the CFA before that or not?
34: Well, you can sometimes. You don't have to, but it's the right thing to do. Yeah. But I won't be.
9: You've got the high-pressure hose just in case anything gets out of hand.
10: It's the right thing to do, but I won't be.
1: I'll all know it's Brian's house. Yeah. So I'll know. Nah.
10: Tomorrow on Triple M Footy, Adelaide and North Melbourne at the Adelaide Oval. BT, you'll be there for us on Triple M Footy.
34: Who's playing?
10: Yes, Adelaide and North Melbourne.
1: This, you're going to Adelaide? Who's playing? Yes. This would be an interesting. This is going to be a 50-50 game. I reckon North Melbourne have been playing terrific. They'll be in that game up to their eyeballs. No Riley Philthorpe is a laid out, so that's going to be big for the Crows, who are just going. They did the game against Richmond. They weren't really impressive. Got the win the week before against Port Adelaide.
34: Will be
1: really scrapped. So I think it's going to be a really good game.
34: They've definitely improved North Melbourne, but they haven't improved to the, sort of pushing for the eight. They've improved that they're going to win seven or eight games, probably. That's where they've improved to.
10: They're threatening, aren't they? Yeah. They're going to get a scalp at some point soon, North Melbourne. Yeah. I don't know if Adelaide's a scalp with the way they're going.
34: They were big last week against Sydney.
9: Yeah, absolutely.
34: In the first half, they were really good. But it's just like Collingwood. The question was, at halftime last week, can they sustain what they put out in the first half? Now, that question is being asked of Collingwood right now.
1: We've seen that from a lot of teams in the last couple of rounds, haven't we? The underdog have been terrific for two quarters, three quarters, but the thing that separates, Jude, and you'd know this as well as anyone, the really good teams in the competition from the also-rans is the ability to do it for longer. And we've seen that with a lot of teams, the best teams this year, Fremantle finding ways, Hawthorn, Geelong. Now you'd expect Sydney to just try and grind it out, and the challenge is up to Collingwood. Can they sustain this lead and hold them off and not be one of those gallant for three and a half quarter efforts but walk away with no points?
9: And it's limiting the damage when you don't have the football. Those when the momentum shifts, how can you just stymie a couple of entries just to limit the real damage? Because too many teams just allow a run on and then it's four, five, six goals from there.
10: Melbourne and Hawthorn, the middle game at the Triple MCG. Carlton and the Western Bulldogs tomorrow night at Marvel Stadium. You'll hear every single minute of that on Triple M Footy, and of course on the Listener app. Speaking of which, right now, Gold Coast and Port Adelaide are playing in Darwin. You can hear that game on the Listener app. Ethan Meldrum?
3: Yeah, Gold Coast by 9 points at the moment, midway through that second quarter. Port Adelaide with three more shots on goal, though, so they've blown a few opportunities. That game up for grabs at the moment, Hev.
34: How long since they've lost up there, Gold Coast?
3: Well, they've won nine in a row, I believe.
34: Right.
1: And that's two every year, so you go back 6 years.
34: Yeah. Good effort, isn't it?
10: Yeah. It's a home away from home for them. Justin Edwards, Bob Jane.
6: No rain during that 20-minute halftime break, so just those 2 5-minute bursts in the second quarter. I won't be making any forecasts about whether the rain will return.
10: Really flirting with Dave, Justin.
34: Yeah. Let's throw that gag away, Justin. Move on. Move on to something new, Justin, down there.
10: Third quarter.
34: Pick something else.
10: Is not far away. Have you got any suggestions
34: for
10: it?
34: No, I've got nothing.
9: Sydney small forwards need to get involved. Tom Papley and Roses. Roses' last game at the SCG, 7 goals. Just hasn't been had that impact in at ground level, particularly in these greasy conditions.
1: Nick Dacos starting on the bench, so that would be just, I think, to try and shake the tag, just upset Sydney. Oh, no, he's not. Sorry, apologies. Starting forward, not in the centre bounce. He's starting forward.
34: All right, so here we go. Start of the second half. Andrew Stevens to get us underway. Up they go in the middle. Big knockdown. Dugowie kept it rolling forward, but off the back of the square, bursting through. And familiar style was Blakey. Got it inside 50. Went the handball to Papley. Missed up. Tidied up by Heaney. Gave it to Curnow. Curnow around the corner. Finds Sarong. Sarong, man on the mark. 48 metres out.
2: You'll line up for his second goal. Third in a row it will be. Warner, short kick, touch. Papley's got to go. He fell over. Then he got collected from behind. Comes to Warner. Warner sends a high ball on the head of Marty. Amati, a lot of Collingwood players there. None of them got hold of the footy. Amati picked it up, gave it back. Great tackle in the end by Hayes. Saving the day for Collingwood. And we'll have a ball up.
9: Terrific from Hayes. The off-ball run just closed that outlet as soon as the Sydney Swans tried to release back.
15: Grundy knocked it down and fell back into his arms. He snaps. And he misses. Sydney with the first score of the third quarter. 3-7, 25 to 6-9, 45. Triple MB Contra 8 scoreboard.
34: Anderson marks from the kick in.
4: Yes,
34: you. Slides it down the line here. Kick needs to be good to the goey. And he was lumbering after this, kept it alive, and he's going to be outdone here. Poor effort in the end by Degoe. Picked up by Kerno, gave it to Roses. Roses handball, missed the target. Nick Dacos soaked it up, got it to McCreary. Beautifully done by Dacos. McCreary had to go out very, very wide here. It's a good-looking ball. Very, very nice ball it was to Hayes. Hayes has marked it right on the logo on the outer side here on the wing.
15: He's got Josh Dacos. On the wraparound, just goes a short and wide option. Charlie West. Second career game. That's not good use of the footy. Turnover. And Armadi's in some space on the wing. He's got Kerno one-on-one inside 50. That's the direction that he heads. Kerno playing from behind. Went with one hand. Frampton knocked it clear. Nice pick up. Frampton got it back. And it's centre-half back. Steele and McCreary were a little indecisive. Parker gathers. Gone.
34: Well, umpire lets the spinners play on, and you had Pryor, gave it to Blakey. Blakey plays on and drills it. Kicks the goal. Sydney are threatening. Collingwood are off the boil. And they're starting to explode, the premiership favourites. 4-7-31, trailing Collingwood 6-9-45 on the Beacon Trade scoreboard.
9: They've come out with real intent, Joey. You can see the Lizard off half-back, his ability to get involved and get engaged, and this time a strong tackle, and that would really please Dean Cox, that your running man is actually being involved in those defensive acts, and as soon as he got the footy in back in his hands, he just took off on the Triple M Harvey Norman replay and banged it from outside 50.
10: Yeah, on the red set so far, Nick Blakey having some game. 21 disposals now, 491 metres gained along with that goal. Only Brody Grundy rated higher on the ground at the moment.
15: Big goal for Sydney to start the third quarter. A pump of the fist from Nick Blakey. When the footy's on and you can't miss a moment, get Macca's delivered for a 99-cent delivery fee. Only on the My Macca's app as Triple M rocks footy. Ball trickles to half forward. Hayes fell over. Dragged it back in. Knocked it to the advantage of Crisp, who kicks from centre half forward. Goes off the side of the boot. Might work out okay to Long. Hemmed in the pocket. Rolls a little left football towards goal, and West was corralled to the boundary line. Nicely done by Will Edwards. Thrown in left forward pocket.
7: Rucks, Brodies.
34: Collingwood's forward 50 at throw-in.
7: Arms free, Sam!
34: It's a 14-point margin as we speak in favour of Collingwood. Sydney closing. They've kicked the last three goals of the game. Grundy's been terrific. Took the ball out of the ruck here in the back pocket. Handball straight to the boundary. Degoe appeals for a intentional. And it was not given. It'll be another boundary throw-in.
1: It's worth asking the question, though, because Grundy did handball that back to the boundary line. It wasn't a tap. He's going up against Ned Long again. Oscar Steen going to kick behind play.
34: Well, throw it back into play now. Nick Dacos off the ball, getting a lot of attention. And the free kick is going to go to Nick Dacos. Against Wicks, I think it is.
9: He's back to the play. And because Dacos was standing almost 20 metres off the throw-in.
34: Got him high with the push.
9: Got him high.
7: Come on.
34: Is what he's saying. So Nick Dacos now lines up from where he kicked the goal once before in the first quarter. On the boundary, 45 metres out. He's copying it in the crowd. He turned and glared at someone in the crowd, and the old gentleman in the back, he's just having a giggle, and this guy, he doesn't give a shit. He's just yelling and screaming. A couple of goodies there as Nick Dacos comes in. Kick on the way. Good-looking ball. They fly. No winner in the air. Blakey knocks it through. And a minor score it is. So 46 plays 31 in favour of the Magpies.
1: So you got Harvey Norman replay. Nick milked it a little bit, but Wicks drew the attention of the umpire by not even looking at the ball. And he was 20 metres away from the contest.
34: It just seemed unfair, didn't it?
1: Yeah.
4: Someone definitely said something, didn't they? Because he turned around and he looked at a bloke that looked a lot like Alf Stewart, to be honest. Stone the Flame and Crows. Ball goes up to the wing. Kerno lurking. He got Josh Dacos high. That was a little callous. Kerno doesn't think so. He thinks that maybe Dacos might have ducked. What are his numbers, Heath? Josh Dacos.
10: On the Reds, it's 13 touches so far. This will be number 14.
4: He hit 25 times last week. Sydney's pressure has lifted in this third quarter. They trail by 15 points. Nick Dacos will get another free kick here. In fact, it'll be steal.
9: He actually should have been 50. He threw it to the wrong part. Yeah. He threw it to Nick Dacos rather than giving it to steal.
34: Yeah, that's a good point.
4: And Ryan Steele waits for Nick Dacos, who has to handball over the top. To go at left half forward. Didn't waste it. Goes with a clever little pass over the top.
9: Ned Long
4: Elliott
9: dropped in a little gap of space.
4: He looks for Ned Long. Ball falls short of that. McCartan jams it on the boot.
8: But it's going to be marked by Nick Dacos again here. 70 metres out, Nick Dacos from his goal. It's a pack forward, Collingwood 50. He says, I'm going towards the pocket. And that's exactly where he goes. Good ball. Buller did well, got rid of his man with a push in the front and then went on to mark the footy. And he's marked it 25 metres out on a difficult angle.
9: He was strong in the contest, Jack Buller. You can see he just engages the body. He was pointing to where he needed and Nick knew exactly where to kick it. But just the shove in Will Edwards' chest pushed him to ground.
8: It was a great kick by Dacos. It drew him to the right spot. And what Bolts described is precisely what happened. And now, as a result, Buller lines up from a very difficult angle, but only 30 metres out. Collingwood are in desperate need of a major. Buller steps to the plate, and it's a shocker. It'll be scraping through for a behind. Be frank, I'm not even sure it was that. 47 plays 31 in favour of the Pies.
1: Well, tough kick to go with the drop punt. The high percentage is the snap. So I know the traditionalists would have liked it, but maybe different option.
4: Blakey takes the game on, runs as far as he can. And now Bice wants to cut back inside. He's got time for a bounce. And a little left foot kick just travels 15. It's starting to look more recognisable for Sydney in this third quarter. And they trail by 16 points as Blakey changes direction. Uses Lewis Mallican at centre-half back. And now Edwards can mark and get Wicks involved. Cuts back onto his right foot. High and long. Amati in good position. Takes on three. Almost took the mark. Maynard put his head over the footy. Handballed it back into the corridor. Patley run down by Crisp.
9: Great tackle.
4: He had his eyes on the goals and Jack Crisp had other ideas.
8: Yeah, got him. It was a great tackle. It was a desperate tackle because Patley was as desperate to score as the tackler was to tackle. Crisp, what a player he has been since crossing from Brisbane. Up goes Buller. He's finally caught his breath. Thank goodness for that. Wicks, little handball, Jordan, McCartan, all these handballs. McCartan again over the top. They're going to run out of room. Sarong got him out of trouble. Wicks, handball. There's about 20 in a row there, too many to call. Spills now out, comes to Frampton. Went the little right foot bending banana from backline. Nick Dacos was careful in the contest. You can tell he's sore. He's definitely sore. Schultz got the handball further out there away if Buller can keep it alive. He does. Got the handball nicely onto Steele. Steele goes inside 50. Not a greatly directed kick. Blakey got back to defend. Oh, it's flashing through as Hayes. Left foot along the ground. Missed. To the left-hand side, 48 Collingwood, 31 Sydney.
9: They worked that out so well. Collingwood just got the overlap run and just forced Sydney to try and slide back hard.
4: Triple MB can trade scoreboard. Back in tradies with all the lightings, fans, switches and electrical for the job. B can trade. Let's make light work. Has the pace quickened, Joey, in this third quarter?
1: Well, Sydney's intensity's lifted. That's certainly, and the Pies are trying to match it. So it's a good contest right now. Game on.
4: Tom McCartan, that right half back, is instructed to play on. Hasn't had a lot to work with short, so heads towards Grundy on the wing. Rowbottom went driving through. A little handball forward to Sarong. He's taken out. Grundy kicks off the ground. It might be okay. It's a chaos sort of ball. Howe hacked it back into the middle. Strong body contest from McCreary. And it trickles to Jordan, who sprays that kick wide. He threw his head back straight away. Not a good kick from Collingwood. Take the lasso at half-back.
8: Yeah, it'll be Maynard with the free kick. That genuine half-back. Crowd wanted a free to Blakey for high contact.
9: Grundy standing down the line here. Steen's got to work over and just...
34: And Maynard goes in that direction. Down the line, Grundy at the back, McCartan spoiled. Third man up in the contest. Quick handball from Elliott. Put his teammate under pressure, and as a result, he's pinned to the ball, Alan. And we'll have a ball up right on the Sir Doug Nicholls logo here, representing the start of Sir Doug Nicholls' round. Collingwood player on the ground's got a sore leg, I think.
9: It's Steen as well. Yeah. Really slow to get up.
34: And they've held the game up for this, and I just... He's a little bit sore.
1: Saying he's left, outside of his left knee, looks like he just pointed to, and that's certainly what he's...
34: Well, now they're not going to have a ruckman.
1: Now they're up against it.
34: Cameron got no Steen. Guys, you better get working now. Who's doing what in the ruck?
9: Nick Stay's pushed up the ground to take the ruck here.
34: Him and Baller are going to have to...
1: Oh, no.
34: ACL.
1: Yeah, there was no contact on that change of direction. Yeah, that is the mechanism for an ACL. Fingers crossed it's not.
34: Yep.
1: That is the mechanism.
34: We're speaking about Steen here, the young ruckman for Collingwood. Papley goes inside 50. Amati had hands of steel, and Frampton knocked the arms unnecessarily. And Amati's got a free 35 to 40 metres out. Let's get down to you, Justin. What are you seeing?
6: Yeah, Oscar Steen being helped all the way down to the room, so not even going to take a seat on the bench. In some serious discomfort.
34: Yeah, he is going straight to the rooms. That is a bad sign. They'll immediately go down there and see if they can have a play with it and check the stability of it to work out. And they will know, the doctors will have a fair idea within about 90% of what the story is. Amati from 40 metres out, kick on the way is left. 32 Sydney, 48 Collingwood. One goal kicked in the quarter so far. We've got 11 minutes remaining in the quarter.
1: So I think Collingwood probably need to obviously alternate between McStay and Buller as the rucks, Jude, and probably go small ball and play smaller in their forward 50. That might mean Nick Dacos plays a little bit more there as well, or DeGoey, just to give them still some potency.
5: Nice run from Quainer from halfback. The ball's fisted out of bounds by Malikan on the wing. East, Red Zed Lending.
10: And Brody Grundy, number one ranked player on the ground. 19 disposals, 9 clearances. His PB in a game is 13. He needed 39 disposals to get there, as well as a lot of hit-outs, 22 to his name.
9: Up against Ned Long again here in the ruck.
5: So the game changing. The news does not sound great for Collingwood and for Oscar Steen. No doubt he'll take no further part in the game and he'll get scanned tomorrow, but... It's just not the sort of thing that you like to see from anyone.
34: It's not. So Ned Long going to do a bit of the ruck work here. Now he needs to get angry against Grundy and get physical and not get caught in one-on-one battles, because Grundy is going to win every one of those. Handball. DeGoey was there. Able to get it up to Allen. Allen handball to Nick Dacos. The arch to the back and the unusual handball motion. Malika knocked it forward. Dacos trapped it wonderfully again. Shrugs off. Now the left-hand handball over the top here. Got it off to Steele. Back to Nick Dacos. Bounced off his chest. Grundy lunging after him. Dacos, clever knock on to Schultz. Schultz shoving it out to Long. Malikan knocked him over in the tackle. There was no tackle. That's why there was no free. Mills. Rare sighting of Mills. Maynard took him on. Got caught. And a free kick will go the way of McCartan, right on the wing of the Sadat Nichols logo.
9: Bit going on too here with Maynard and McCartan still on the ground, but the chase from Brody Grundy on Nick Dacos after he'd taken the 1-2 and gone up the boundary line.
5: Oh, this is a hot one now.
9: You can't afford a double handle of the football.
5: 16 points is Collingwood's lead, but it's dwindling quickly. Steen off the ground for the rest of the game. Papley, right forward pocket to thread the eye of the needle. That is superb. He's off and celebrating, and he wants everyone to look at him, and now he wants to tell Collingwood all about it too.
9: He's up in Braden Maynard's face. He was stalking the forward 50. He took off. He was giving just a token high five, but he just wanted to find, where's Maynard?
5: Papley with his first, and that might be the spark for the Swans. They've got it back to 10 points. Triple MB can trade scoreboard.
1: He ran around the 50 looking for Collingwood players to be able to go at. But that's an important goal. Again, just continually chipping away. They're not doing it in a real burst. They're just grinding the Pies down. And Collingwood is still going to have to kick a score. That's going to be the issue. They can't hold on to this lead, Collingwood. So
34: Sydney needed it. Papley probably needed it more because he'd hardly touched the thing.
9: Had gone near it.
34: And, you know, he can go and celebrate because he kicked an incredible goal.
11: Here we go.
34: But in the end, a bit more contribution would be good. Back to the middle of the ground we go. Collingwood have a small win out of the middle, although only momentarily. Anderson tries to bust his way through. Got boot to ball in the tackle as he was spun. Picked up by Allen. Lucky one to let go. Over the back, McStay can soccer it through. And he got it off the knee, I reckon. I reckon it's off his knee. He's celebrating like it's a goal. They're not reviewing it, but they will review it in the ad break. I reckon it came off his knee. McStay has been awarded the goal until otherwise.
12: Do you think so as well, Jude?
9: I think it came off his thigh. But
12: I thought he just toe-poked it through. Oh, mate, maybe I'm seeing things. We'll find out in a minute.
34: Maybe I am.
12: I don't know.
34: You've got me confused.
9: He could have just shepherded it through.
12: I've got a feeling McCartan might have got a finger to it.
34: He's laughing. Look, McStay just having a big giggle then. So this, and I reckon he just said to his teammates, hang on a minute, this could be recalled. So the free kick wasn't paid in the middle. Allen got it deep. McStay running back to the goal square.
9: No,
34: it was all right?
9: Yep, all good.
34: Okay, so a legal goal.
12: It was more shin than boot, though, wasn't it? For McDonald's and Ream Hot Water, Triple M Rocks footy. Jude was pointing to his groin.
9: I know.
12: That's the Sydney in him coming out.
9: I was just cramping up.
12: Elliot's the target in the pocket. It catches a hand on the way through. It's out of bounds. Important goal anyway for the Pies, really just to wrestle back the momentum that Sydney had.
34: If Collingwood can kick another one here and get it to three-quarter time with that gap, then Sydney have got to play out of their skins, don't they?
9: Yep.
34: Which they're capable of doing.
12: And Pies do know how to slow down a game and grind it out as well as anyone. 7-12-54 Collingwood, 5-8-38 Sydney. Triple MB can trade scoreboard. Nice pick up by McCreary. Handball to DeGoey. Went straight up and down. Rowbottom puts his head over it. He got boots of ball, but Frampton was there waiting.
34: Stuck it down the throat of Billy. Loose kick out the back door, finds Jeremy Howe. Howe goes forward with an neat one to Anderson. Anderson has paid the mark, despite a spoil attempt from Rowbottom, which was dashingly late.
12: Did you get an invite to Rowbottom's celebrations afterwards, Peter?
34: No, I haven't.
11: And don't.
34: Anderson, high football in, even though I married a Rowbottom. High, up and goes McStay, no winner. Mellican on the ground level. Picked up by Edwards out the back. He was having a look around. Swooped on by Hayes. Left foot snap it. Goal's got it. What a brilliant goal from the young boy. Hayes has kicked it. They've kicked consecutive goals, Collingwood. And they lead it by 22 points on the Triple M Beacon Trade scoreboard.
9: Been super gutsy performance here from Collingwood. Just to be able to push back, as we spoke about. The momentum was all with Sydney after the halftime break. And they've been able to just arrest that momentum with a couple of quick goals. But Hayes has worked through here. He just cut through like a flash.
12: He's had moments, hasn't he, Hayes? He just hasn't quite taken his chances. But every time I see him, he does one or two things that go, he's got something about him, this kid. He hasn't been able to string it together consistently yet. But this was a great crumb. Just read the ball, reacted to the bounce on the move.
9: Cunningham leaves him.
12: Yeah. Just hold. Clever finish, too.
13: Pick number 56 in the draft from a couple of years ago. He's thin. He's got to fill out, but he's got some natural sort of footy smarts, doesn't he? For McDonald's and Ream Hot Water, Triple M Rocks footy. As BT said, that's now two in a row. And a bit of breathing space for Collingwood, but Heaney's coming at him with a wobbly ball inside forward 50. Frampton by hand to Quaynor. Josh Dacos has been excellent. Sweeps that even wider again. Steele. And now to going. Back into the corridor. This is a risky decision. Mills came across and impacted. Lloyd handballed on the up, missed his target. Parker's hands were slick. 70 away from Sydney's goal. Edwards of the Swans camped over it. Long there as well. Umpire letting it go for a while. And now we'll call for it.
34: Good scrap for the ball there by both teams.
9: Now holding the ball.
34: Half forward, so it'll be a free kick going the way of Warner. Almost on the edge of the square. The corner, the intersection of the square here for Warner. 70 metres out. Low ball to the top of the square. Here comes Amati. Quainer in front, drops the mark. He probably should have taken. Roses paddling the ball. Caught, got boot to ball. Goes to the boundary. Hasn't crossed yet. Kept alive here by Long. Everyone else had stopped. Long kicked it out to a 2-on-1 in favour of Sydney. McCartney missed an easy mark. Over the line, out of bounds it goes. And we'll have a throw in
8: So it is, what have we got on the score? 38 plays 60. It's a Collingwood 22-point lead here late in the third quarter. Let's go around the grounds for Choice Hotels too. What have we got in that other game going on?
10: Half-time in Darwin. Gold Coast on a little bit of a run late. 27-point leaders at half-time over Port Adelaide.
5: Nice knockdown, Grundy. Heaney starting to get busy. Handballs to Mills through the middle. Tries to pierce his kick. McDonald crumbs his own work. He snaps and finishes. Big time goal. Logan McDonald with his first. And it's back to 16 points again. 7 minutes before three-quarter time. Triple MB can trade scoreboard.
9: We'll start it back up on the wing in the stoppage. And the palm down to Isaac Heaney, who's licking his lips now. With Brody Grundy getting free access to the football at stoppages, he's just able to just craft and set up where he needs to get offensive. And he was able to cut through, open up the whole ground. And once Mills had it, looks out front towards Logan McDonald. He had access to the footy as well. Here's the stoppage on the Triple M Harvey Norman replay.
8: Great hands by Henny.
9: Exactly. Yeah. So clean. And this was a terrific effort from Logan McDonald. Hasn't had much of a game, but just the body work and a good finish on the Triple M Harvey Norman replay.
8: So a 3-goal to 2-goal quarter, 3 in favour of Sydney, 2 to Collingwood. Back to the middle we go as umpire Broadbent lets it go. Beautiful palm down from Grundy to McInerney. Got rid of the handball. Good knock on by Heaney. Superb knock on. Comes into Bias. Funny little kick around the corner. Got to go. McInerney takes the mark. Houston spoil was iffy. And McInerney will line up from 48 metres out on a very slight angle.
12: So this will be another clearance score. Out of the centre bounce, clever from Heaney. He's been quite McInerney in regards to the score involvements. Ethan, how many score involvements?
10: On the Reds, Ed, just the one to his name. Led the comp at one point with his 15 disposals so far tonight.
8: To get it back to an even 10 points. McInerney directly in front. Kick is to the right. But he has gold. Maynard's pointing at the post saying it clipped it, but I don't reckon it did. He's forgotten about it now. So they are within 10 points, Sydney. Still 6 minutes to three-quarter time on the Triple M Beacon Trade scoreboard.
9: Yeah, McInerney's had a pretty quiet night, as we touched upon, Heath, but just that ability to get forward as well. He's always been that one who's trying to be offensive and be dangerous. He was a quick kick in there. He was quick in front first to move. And a good finish on the from outside.
12: And just watch the centre bounce here. Jack Buller, he doesn't really know what he's doing in there against Brody Grundy. In fact, he stepped over the line, so probably should have been a free kick, but they're now running all sorts of patterns, aren't they, Jude? When you know you've got a dominant ruckman.
9: Offhand, you can put a defensive triangle here. He's probably going to drop this back.
8: Look, Grundy wants to go straight at him.
9: Yeah. Isaac Heaney here.
12: Heaney might cut through front.
5: Warner, Heaney, McInerney all around this stoppage for McDonald's and Ream Hot Water. Triple M rocks footy. High contact from the non-controlling umpire as Collingwood stream forward. It's going to come back to Heaney. Sydney with two in a row. Crowd starting to build. Blakey cuts through the middle of the SCG. Short pass to McInerney.
8: How can they let that happen?
5: He kicked the last goal. Lays it off to Heaney. Dumped as he kicks. He bombs away. He misses. But it's a 9-point game. And the Swans are charging on the Triple M Beacon Trade scoreboard.
12: Here's the surge from the Swans.
9: Feels like the dam wall's about to break.
8: It does. Collingwood still trying to hang on. I'm not sure how much longer. Buller.
11: Who?
8: Going to be a free kick going the way of Sydney there.
12: Against Schultz for a block in the marking contest.
8: So Mills the recipient, 70 metres out, so all working Sydney's way now. Mills sends a high one. Logan McDonald setting himself a run. Curnow there as well. Knocked to the boundary. Heaney and Sidebottom go at it. Beats them both. With a boundary throw in deep in Sydney's attacking zone. So they're 9 points down here, Sydney. But it is getting tight. And you feel Sydney with 5.5 minutes to go.
10: Red Z landing stats. You mentioned Isaac Heaney. He's won the last four clearances in this game. Up to 20 disposals. Kicked that last behind as well.
5: He's got Jack Crisp next to him at the stoppage. Grundy almost found him. This is a big problem for Collingwood now. Papley flipped it over his head. Buller walks that to the boundary line. Didn't disguise it very well. He's having some problems out there against his former team, Jack Buller.
9: You're no master of disguise there by Jack Buller.
14: That's a line.
9: It's like the show bag.
34: Yes.
9: Disguise.
14: Callum
5: Mills with a boundary in the 50 meet. As he kicks to the Churchill stand in. It stays out to the right. And another behind. They've had the last four scoring shots in the game. Sydney trail now by just 8 points. 5 minutes before three-quarter time, Triple M Beacon Trade scoreboard.
34: We're surfing a massive wave at the moment. Jeremy Howe kicks in to Houston, missed him. Picked up by Curnow, gave it to Warner, back to Papley. Papley into an open goal, missed it. He tried a bit of smart-ass Piakaroon off the outside of the boot, which he's not a good at.
9: Kick a drop punt.
34: All he had to do was kick a standard drop punt through the middle. No one between he and the goal, and that is not good.
5: He might get another chance here, Papley. It's coming straight back in. Maynard was taken out. Papley was away, but it's a Collingwood free. Jude, Joey, leaders of the footy team.
12: The dilemma for the Pies right now is they don't want stoppages because stoppages are actually really suiting Sydney, but they don't want the game to be open as well because that's the risk now. So it's interesting to see how they play this. This is a great passage.
5: And they've got some overlap. Houston Tambor meant that Steele had to go back and find it for Collingwood. He's short on the bounce to Crisp. Didn't get there in time, and then Steele has a fumble. Look out, because Chad Warner's away. Left foot ball to half forward. Rose had to go. Kicked it over the head himself, and it almost worked. Chopped off by Quainer.
34: Houston's got the fumbles, the fiddles, and the faddles at the moment. As it's picked up by Warner, banged it on the boot, sent it back inside 50. Side bottom will hope it goes over the boundary. They are messing up everything at the moment, the Pies.
9: Yeah, under siege at the moment. They just need a bit of kick mark, don't they? Just take a little bit of the sting out of the game. But once again now, forward stoppage.
34: Boundary throwing deep in the Sydney territory.
12: Might be Papley time from here.
34: They are pressing like no other.
9: Big gap at the front.
34: Grundy doing the ruck work. Buller looks tired again. Fell over. Grundy went and got it. Very high tackle by Maynard on Kuti. Umpire said he bent at the knees, and the free kick will go Maynard's way.
5: Gee, they need the three-quarter time siren here, Collingwood.
14: Yeah, ready.
5: Still 3 minutes and 45 seconds away. 7-point game. Ball catches some hands and is out of bounds. Biggest lead in the game, Heath, Red Z Lending.
10: It was 33 points, but the Swans in the last 10 minutes, 95% time in their forward half, 9 inside 50, so none on the Red Zs.
12: Nick Dacos forward of the ball to Goey, Ed Allen, and Schultz are up around the footy for Collingwood.
5: 8-12-60 Collingwood, 7-11-53 Sydney. Triple M Beacon Trade scoreboard. Volleyed forward by Dugowie, and then the knock-on from Long was clever. Nick Dacos trying to paddle the footy to make it work. Heaney got a toe poke on. Now Jordan can go off the ground. Inside 50 for Curnow. Didn't take it cleanly. Frampton back to Quainor. He misses Howe. Forward 50 stoppage, Sydney.
12: Well, they're a good back six. They're a good back six, Collingwood, but they are under all sorts of pressure here. They've just got to try and hold up for three more minutes.
9: Let's have a look at the way they structure around here. So Chris goes to the goal side of Heaney.
34: Last 10 minutes, 96% of time in forward half for Sydney in the last 10 minutes. Amazing stat. Never seen that before. Dugowie tries to knock it on. Partially successful. Long kept it rolling out of the danger zone to Lachie Schultz. He gathered, got the handball to Nick Dacos. Nick Dacos, long handball there to Buller. Not offering a lot at the moment. Went in to pick it up. Couldn't do that. Even Edwards good. Edwards around the corner. Bounces in a group of players. Sheldrick out the back. Burst away. Smothered by Jeremy Howe. Impressive. Warner has a soccer off the ground to goal. They're down by just 1 point now. Sydney trail by 1 point. We've just under 3 minutes remaining here in the third quarter on the Triple M Beacon Trade scoreboard.
12: Well, they're just wearing them down, Jude, aren't they? It's just the weight of numbers. As I said, it's a great back six for Collingwood, but with the ball just continually coming in, live ball, ground level play, and Sydney surging and swarming, it was too much. And they just had three runners going forward of the ball, and they couldn't quite hold up.
9: Yeah, it's just been a wave of inside 50s, and that, as you mentioned, that surge, the knock on here, just a soccer off the ground by James Jordan. It went straight out in front of Angus Sheldrick, but the speed of Warner, the way he's closing speed here to get on and soccer that through, super impressive.
5: Three in a row, five goals for the quarter, and a 33-point deficit is now just one. for McDonald's and Rim Hot Water. Triple M rocks footy. Collingwood with a rare clearance win. Elliott snuck forward, fires a handball to Nick Dacos. If anyone could do it, it'd be Nick. He didn't make great contact, and Cunningham marks it fullback for the Swans.
8: But Cunningham, just a little sideways kick, 2 minutes and 22 seconds to go. And a 50-metre penalty against Lockie Schultz. Tom McCartan will be brought to centre-half back. Stands the mark, handballs off to Mills. Mills go wide looking for Sarong. He'll mark. 55 metres out. Sarong, no pressure, kicked inside. Heaney marks. Barely the required journey. And Heaney has been paid the mark nevertheless. Then on the march at 48. So for Sydney to hit the front, Heaney needs to be successful. Nearing three-quarter time. He is 9 goals, 1 from set shots this year. He's got distance as a factor here.
9: Yeah, this is just on his range, BT.
8: No angle. From just outside the 50, the superstar Swan, Isaac Heaney.
14: We'll play on.
8: Kick on the way, he's got the length. Absolutely brilliant. And Sydney are in front by 5 points, just like that. They kick 6 goals to 2 in the third quarter on Triple M Football.
12: What's his night, Ethan? Isaac Heaney.
10: On the red set so far, 22 disposals, 13 contested, 7 clearances, kicking his first goal as well. Number one ranked player in this quarter, of course, won 4 clearances in a row at one point. So stoppages as well. They're plus 5 clearances now, the Swans. 5 goals to 1 from stoppage. So it's all coming out of the midfield, leading ball winners all up for the Swans in this quarter. Chad Warner's had the 7 as well. He's lifted. Blakey's had the 7 up to 26 for the game. So all the star Swans really lifting in this third term.
9: Just their efficiency going inside 50 now as well. The first half, they kicked 3 goals from 31 entries and just butchered some of those entries. And now you can see they're starting to link up. They've got their confidence going.
5: They've got a big problem now, Collingwood. Because Sydney have got a full head of steam and ball has crossed the line again. Brody Grundy has completely taken over in this third quarter. Free kick, got it to Rowbottom. Curnow the target at full forward. Ball hits the ground for Maynard. He goes right to Quaynor to a one-on-two. Blakey intercepts. He only knows one way, Nick Blakey. Plays on, had a rush of blood, and then kicked it out of bounds on the floor. Not really sure what that was.
12: You got to take the good with the bad with Nick Blakey.
8: Oh, Grundy's got... He's got Buller completely bluffed at the ruck contest. So Isaac Quaynor kicks it down the line here. The mark is taken by Wicks. Sorry, McInerney it is. McInerney from the wing, kicks inside 50. Quaynor spoiled himself, really, no one else. And then able to gather the ball out wider to Goey. To Goey at the half-back flank, kicks it down towards the wing. High ball here will be marked by Edwards. And could not get a hand to it on that occasion, Buller. He does look outclassed out there tonight, Buller, by a long way. Edwards sends the ball back inside. They are bombarding the 50 at the moment. They've had all of the play in their half of the ground in this third quarter. Picked up by Sheldrick. Quaynor slips off the hand, spills. High tackle. Quaynor has given it away. It'll be a free kick going Sydney in the pocket. And I think it'll go to McInerney.
9: Yeah. Just imagine, just ball went over the top of Quaynor. He had the opportunity to mark it. It spilt over the top and over the shoulder with the tackle.
8: Well, McInerney's got a severe angle, about 35 metres out from goal. This would put a dagger to the heart of Collingwood spirits. It'll be after the three-quarter time siren. Currently, Sydney lead by 5. So for an 11-point three-quarter time lead on the Beacon Trade scoreboard. McInerney has a kick of 35 on a fairly sharp angle. Steps to the plate with a standard drop punt from the angle. Kick on the way, got it off the instep a little. And it's a minor score. So it's 1 goal in it. Sydney, 9-12-66. Lead Collingwood, 8-12-60. A 6-point lead at three-quarter time on the Triple M Big and Trade scoreboard. 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
22: A powerful quarter from the Sydney Swans. They kick 6-2 and they flip the game on its head from 33 points down. They lead by 6 points at three-quarter time. 9-12-60 to Collingwood, 8-12-60. That's 9-12-66, I should say, to 8-12-60. But Justin Edwards for Bob Jane Teemar. It's a horrible story for Collingwood by the looks of things.
23: That injury from the third quarter. Oscar Steen, the young Pies ruckman, going down with a knee injury. The only confirmation we have from Collingwood is that he is indeed out of the game. No update yet on the suspected severity of that knee injury.
22: Certainly did not look good. Great work by you, Juzzy. Red Z lending ETH. What happened in that third quarter? Loans for the self-employed.
24: Yeah, so guys in the front row painted the picture perfectly. Plus 12 contested ball, plus 15 inside 50s for Sydney since Oscar Steen went off. 25 entries for the third term. Second most in a quarter by any team this year for the Swans. Blakey, 27 touches. Grundy, 23 and a goal. Heaney, 22 and a goal. Nick Dacos, 23 with his two touches. Best for the no class.
22: Jude Bolton and Joey Montagna for Cbus Super. Build your something the smart way.
25: Just the momentum after Steen went down as it touched the bond. Brody Grundy was just starting to have a real influence already, but then he just got going, and then players started to lift around. McInerney got

0: Izzy Heaney as well, and Warner as well. So
1: just saw that on the replay then with the big fella. If that's not an ACL, it's a severe medial ligament issue as well. So it's either one or the other.
2: Yeah. 56 entries for Sydney. They're on track for a massive number. Collingwood are going to have to produce something pretty special here. In this last quarter, they've been so gallant, but with McStay starting against Grundy, it's going to be up to the guys at ground level. It's Dacos, Degoe and Crisp to start.
1: Sydney by a goal. Grundy wins the tap out. Free kick, though, will go the way of Sydney. Heaney's got the free. Plays on immediately. Degoe caught off guard to the side of the mark. Allows him free passage down the middle. Curnow knocked it away. Spills to McInerney. Tackled by Josh Dacos. Ball spills loose. Dacos reels it back in. We have a ball up in front of Sydney's goal.
0: And this is just alarm bells at ground level. These defensive stoppages for Collingwood, because you've just got to be on your toes, ready for everything.
3: Grundy doing whatever he likes in the ruck. He won that tap, but it was sharked by Degoe. It's to the wing. Edwards has been solid in the back part for Sydney. Shots taken to ground. Ball trickles over the line. No whistle from the umpire, so it'll be thrown in. Choice Hotels around the grounds, Heath. What's happening in the top end?
4: Yeah, Gold Coast, Port Adelaide, of course. Gold Coast starting to kick away with it. 34 points early stages, third quarter they lead by.
1: Now, free throw in on the wing here. Fell short. Grundy knocks it straight back to the boundary. And has trouble pulling himself up. Craig McKay throws the ball back to the umpire right in front of the Collingwood bench here.
2: So Collingwood are bringing up two players, two forwards to the stoppage. Schultz and McCreary are trying to protect the stoppage.
1: Grundy, little knockdown here. Degoe got his hand in the way. It ricochets to Schultz. Schultz mungles it inside 50. Difficult one to mark, but the Carlton did well. Last line of defence. Little chipping kick. They get it to their star runner in Blakey. Blakey, little ball around the corner, was rather casual, looking for Heaney. Byth put his head over it and won it and got tackled high. And will win the free here against Lockie Schultz. Gives away a few frees, Lockie, doesn't he?
3: Yeah.
2: Riley Byce, averaging 21 disposals this year, has been very good, as has this man, Nick Blakey. Takes that momentum and drives forward. Amati playing from the back. He's fumbled by Maynard. Now Quaynor just pushed off. 50 away from Sydney's goal. Likewise, Warner. He was taken out by Maynard. Seeing Brody Grundy on the Triple M Harvey Norman replay screen. Very nearly ended up over the fence. Who was it that nearly ended up, that what did end up over the fence right underneath here years ago? It'll come to me in a minute.
1: Not quite on the same page as you there, Jack.
2: Please hold.
1: You'll think of it, I'm sure.
2: Warwick Kappa.
1: You're a real thinker. Holding. Here's Degoe. Got a free kick here. Okay. Appealing for the 50 as well. Nick Dacos disappointed they didn't get it. Gave it off to Quainer. Quainer down the line here. McCartney, the double fist spoiled. Spills to the boundary. This time in front of the Sydney bench. We'll have yet another boundary throw in. Sydney lead by a goal here on the Triple M Totally Workwear scoreboard.
0: McCartney's really started to settle into his game. He missed a bit of footy. You know how good a form he was in before he was out.
2: McStay trying to do his best. That's a shallow throw in from the boundary umpire. Grundy had a fresh area. Wing position. 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Releases Bice from left half forward. Long left foot kick. Maynard left his man. Impact of the contest, got it back, and then got one around the mush as he kicked.
1: Should be down the field, and it is. So it'll be a free kick. They kick it back. No, in fact, it's going back. There was
2: well after he kicked it too. It was clearly after he kicked it.
1: Yeah, one umpire saying it was down the field, and the other one saying no, take it back. So they've taken it back. It was an accidental clipping. There's nothing malicious in it. Maynard, a very high footy. Edwards flies, no winner there. Grundy as well, socket out of midair by McStay. Spills here to Elliott, who took his eye off the ball up on approach. Mills were able to hustle it to McInerney. Collingwood got the numbers here. Edwards steps in, though, and did well. And we'll have a ball up.
2: And had a chance there, the Pies. You're right, it was a good call, BT. Just didn't stay over the footy. These days they call it ground ball anxiety. Just instead of being what it used to be called, Jude, in the old days, they try and...
1: Used to be called go harder.
2: Yeah,
0: get your head in the hole.
2: Yeah.
1: Crisp from centre half forward. Long bomb. They're only down by one goal here. The Pies, Edwards rips it away. Nice work. Gave a little handball here to Curnow, I think it was, and McCartan, in fact. And that'll be a lasso free kick coming back for Collingwood Steel.
0: Should have been a really quick re-entry. It's taken a little bit of time here.
3: He's waited and waited and waited, Ryan Steele. Sydney have flooded back en masse. The kicks from just outside 50. Pulled it two to try and engineer a mark. Hayes was almost through. And it's rushed behind. Bice takes care of it. 5-point game, Triple M, Totally Workwear scoreboard. Sydney play on quickly.
1: They do. Quickly into Grundy. Grundy got the kick away. Not his best, though. Quainer was there. Frampton's got to go. Went hard at him. Did Kuti and made him really go for it. Quainer was caught by the tackle by Kuti. And Kuti's tackle's a beauty. He'll be rewarded here. He doesn't know it yet, but umpire Brett Roseby says, go back and take your kick. Gave the handball off to Haney. They drive it inside 50. They're such a quick team when they're going. Spills front and centre was Frampton. Let it go. Out the back door. Warner snap at goal. Missed. 7-point lead Sydney. It's only worked their scoreboard.
0: Collingwood still within striking distance, though. They've just got to own the football and manufacture an entry. It's pushed right up the ground here.
3: Some numbers from you in a moment, Heath, as Maynard plays the broadcast side. DeGoey waits down. He's had a good night. It was a big part of their first half. Nice chase from McCreary. Making life difficult for Blakey, but he absorbed the contact. Clever knock on from Bias, and then Grundy looked like one of those really awkward giraffes as he kicked the footy. Turned it over. Baller didn't go back with it. Edwards waited for it to arrive. Now Blakey through the corridor, the Sydney Swans. McInerney with a sweeping handball to no one in particular. Awkward for Collingwood's defenders. Maynard just gets Cooney and rips him to the ground. Good contest, both players.
1: Yeah. Gee, I thought that might have been high, but it wasn't.
0: Terrific all-body tackle from Maynard. Just absolutely smashed Billy Cooney.
1: Yeah, they look aggressive. They need a little bit more of that, the Pies. They're playing reasonable here in the last quarter. Comes out to steal. His kick goes very, very wide. Couldn't mark it. Hayes knocks it out. No, Malikan's got to go and get it. Almost caught in the tackle. Got it away. Touched off hands. Overline out of bounds.
5: Yeah, the effort's there from Collingwood, and they've got the game plan. So they are bringing up their forwards. They're rolling back, and they are going to try and play slingshots. So they're almost thinking, we only need two goals maybe in this quarter. Let's protect our defence and see if we can get some speed out the back.
1: Yep. Good call. So they're set up to do well. Can they do it? Grundy doing the ruck work. Just has a massive win, but knocks it straight to Collingwood Steel. He bangs it on the boot to half forward, but look at this. It's 3-on-1 against Collingwood. Spills to Mills. Mills a little outside of the foot kick, finds McInerney. McInerney marks just short of the wing. Sideways ball to Wicks. Wicks marks in the middle. Gives it to Blakey.
3: His number's in a moment. He goes long and direct. Amati hit it with flat hands. Warner bursts through. Snapping ball rolls. Across the face. One goal, three for the night for Chad Warner. Sydney peppering away, but they haven't disposed of Collingwood yet. 7-point lead. Triple M Totally Workwear scoreboard.
5: Nick Dacos resting back inside the forward 50, but he's really struggling physically. Yeah, he's got Wicks on him.
1: He's very sore. Quainer kicks it down the line looking for the wing. McStay was there. Grundy funneled out the handball to Blakey. Blakey gets going. He's looking for the give and go. Won't get it this time. Although Grundy made it work. Little soccer off the ground was gentle. McInerney gets the free in the middle as he exaggerates the contact. Point of the square at half forward. So 60 metres out. Collingwood have got two on the mark. Short kick comes to Blakey. Blakey tried to sell some foot candy. Not once, not twice, but three times. And he's caught.
5: Well, smarty pants.
1: Side bottom didn't swallow any of it.
5: Nope.
1: Was a smarty pants.
5: He was being a smarty. We love it. I love the way he plays, but he did too much then.
3: He's got a sore shoulder too. I haven't heard smarty pants for a long time, but I like it, Joey.
0: That's exactly what he
3: There's
0: was.
3: There's still a place for it. McStay on the wing. Slips through his hands. Clever. Well assessed by Elliott. Pass over the top for West. Long and deep. Dacos from a long way back. That kick's not helping anyone. And it's marked by Malikan. Sydney want to go quickly. 7 points is their lead. Totally Workwear scoreboard.
1: McCartan's got the overlap here with Rowbottom. Rowbottom off half back a little. Chisler out wide. Feathers the ball and finds Rosas.
0: It's the issue with Collingwood slingshot. You're going to kick to an outnumber. So you've just got to make sure your entries are right. to advantage.
1: Jeremy Howe, sensational mark at halfback against the odds. Papley very lucky not to concede a 50. Funny kick by Jeremy Howe. No one knew who it was meant for, but it spills to Elliott. Gave it to Anderson. Anderson handball over the top. If he can pick it up cleanly, he's away here. Hayes got it off here to Nick Dacos. Standing start, left foot snap over his shoulder. And it has been marked by Wicks right on the behind line.
5: And they're getting some chances, Collingwood. They just haven't been able to execute the final play, finish it off. Still in this.
2: 12 minutes remaining at the SCG. Friday night thriller. 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Sydney by 7 points. Side bottom comes across with Houston. And fists that ball out of bounds. Ethan Meldrum, Red Z.
4: Yeah, their last 12 shots on goal, Collingwood. 2 goals, 9. So bad kicking's hurt them a little bit as well. Nick Blakey already slithered his way to a PB. 34 disposals, equal career high.
1: Yeah, he's been impressive again. Plenty of time left here. It's a 7-point Sydney lead. Grundy goes to ground, but still got two hands on it. Rowbottom there as well is immediately tackled by McCreary. And we'll have another ball up with the Marm Group footy.
0: Jack Bull has just got to roll up the sleeves, dig in for these last moments.
1: Oh, such an easy tap down to Heaney. It's like he's playing against the under-12s, and Maynard takes the mark at half-back.
2: His side bottom has been a little quiet the last couple of weeks. 9 and 7 disposals. How many tonight, Heath?
4: Just the 9.
5: He's looked his age tonight.
2: Yep. To half forward. Look for Schiltz. DeGoey gave a fend off, and did he get one high? In fact, he gave one high in that fend off. It'll be James Rowbottom, made a Sydney Life member with game number 150. He kicks from half back to the wing. Decisive fist forward by Frampton. Sidebottom's got it back. He was almost run down. Darting around, not sure where to go. Handballed it back into the corridor. He dumps Lloyd, puts him flat on his back. Ball's over the line again.
1: Boundary throw in half forward for Collingwood, so they're hanging in their field. If Sydney kick the next goal, it's over.
5: Yep.
1: But if Collingwood get the next one, it's not over. 7-point lead, Sydney. Grundy doing the ruck work.
0: Anderson by himself at the front. Yeah.
1: Giving Buller a real lesson. Grundy got it out the back, side bottom read it. Gave it to Schultz, Schultz off angle. Gave it back to DeGoey, back to Schultz. Gets rid of a couple, Schultz. Caught in the tackle.
0: Thank you.
1: And free kick for a trip. Melican a little unlucky as it slipped down. Gave the handball off to Josh Dacos. Josh Dacos centres it to the top. Here comes Nick Dacos. He's no marker in the air. Ball knocked down to Grundy. Wall on all four, gave it away. Sheldrick tries to run away with the ball and he's caught. And Maynard's now onto it.
2: Brilliant tackle by Schultz. He got him around the waist and then Maynard rolls it back inside 50. Lux of fortune. It fell to Rhodes. Steele. Goal. It's into the fourth quarter and we get our first goal of the term. It's a big one for Collingwood. Back to a one-point game. Triple M Totally Workwear score. I hope if the wind changes, that bloke's in trouble.
5: He's clearly travelled up from Melbourne, Brian. He's not from Sydney.
2: He's from Maui.
1: We're on the Harvey Norman screen. We're watching a few of the audience if you're wondering.
5: Just a rough-looking pill. But they've been coming, Collingwood, haven't they? They've been playing well this quarter, Jude. Like, they're defending really well. They've got the plan. And it was just a bit of a scrap ball. And I thought he rushed it, Ron Steele. I thought he had a little bit more time, but off the one step, he flushed it. They are well and truly alive here, Collier. They are digging in. This has been a huge effort.
1: Yeah, they're nearly caught with a 6-6-6 rule again then, Sydney. Papley just snuck into the middle just in the nick of time. Here's Anderson.
0: He's been good.
1: Handball went nowhere, though. Straight to McInerney. McInerney to Blakey. Blakey wants it back. Warner knocked it the other direction intelligently to Bice. Bice on his left boot goes searching inside 50. Jeremy Howe with the spoil. Quainer probably didn't have it. Kept playing though. Anderson came through with a ripping hip and shoulder. And the free kick will go to Collingwood. And Curnow's hurting as a result of the hip and shoulder as well.
5: Sydney's entries this quarter, Ethan. How many times have they gone in? What have they scored?
4: Red said leading stats, 7 entries for 2 behinds. Haven't scored a goal from their last 12 all up.
5: Defence holding up really well for Collingwood.
2: Frampton in the back pocket. No real marking target. Steen off the ground. Bullock trying to do his best. was kept alive into the waiting arms of Sidebottom. And then Long with a high ball. It'll hug the boundary line at half forward. Stays in for a while. And then Elliott missed that ball before it goes over the line. So it'll be thrown in 70 metres
1: around. And any danger here for Sydney. Goes out wide and you'll find an unmanned Kuti. Kuti, look at this, streaming through the corridor. Kuti, got to give it to someone in the end. He made a bad decision. Ball knocks forward here. Tried to win it, Cunningham. Collingwood through Jeremy Howe and Isaac Quainer. Quainer keeps going. Turns around, tries to get someone to help, and they do. Picked up by Hayes. Gave it to Allen. They're at half forward now. Collingwood really battling on. Cunningham went and got it. Sheldrick picked it up. Banged it out of the danger zone. But it'll be a lasso kick. Collingwood on the wing will get a chance. And a free kick.
6: Charlie, on the line, pile.
2: Seeing Isaac Quainer on the Harvey Norman replay. Repeat efforts. They are.
0: It's been such a gritty effort. Unbelievable effort from Collingwood. They just got to hang in here.
2: They are doing their absolute best to stay in the game. Howe kicks long to half forward. Melican waiting at the back. Cunningham labours after the footy. Nick Dacos absorbs that tackle, makes sure that it doesn't get out. Sydney 68. Collingwood 67. Sydney have won the last six games in a row. The streak is under threat right now as it ricochets off Nick Dacos. Out of bounds, 60 around. Joey Montagna, Seabus Super.
5: Ethan, what are the clearances this last quarter? It feels like since Collingwood have clogged it up, they've done well.
4: Yeah, Red Dead leading stats. Haven't won a hit out, of course. Oscar Steen off with a suspected ACL injury. Doubled the clearances on the Red Zeds. 8-4 they lead.
1: Boundary throw in 55 metres around from Collingwood's goal. Out the back, it come, went through the breadbasket, long ricochet back to him, kicked it deep inside 50, long, kicked a behind, so scores are level. 8.5 minutes remaining in the game, scores are level. 9-14 apiece on the Totally Workwear scoreboard.
5: Heaney and Grundy are both on the bench at the moment getting some work, so watch out when they come on for the last 6 minutes, Jude.
0: But those extra numbers for Collingwood around the stoppage have been really impactful.
2: Official crowd of 40,627 at the SCG for Friday night footy. They've seen a good one. Hope you're enjoying it as well. Ball in dispute on the wing. Houston bent down. He got some support from Parker. The side bottom, who's been better in the last quarter. Kicks a left foot spiral. Schultz out of position. Made life difficult for Melican. Logan McDonald tackle. Edwards takes it to the boundary line. And it'll be tossed back in again. They cannot be killed, this Collingwood team.
1: Half forward line for the Pies.
0: Played in a draw 2 weeks ago as well.
1: Heaney freshened up and ready to come back on along with Grundy. Mills and Rosas also ready. Here is Grundy back on the ground. Knocked down to McInerney. This way, that away. Blakey with one hand. Hollywood style Warner soccer off the ground. Collingwood chase it down through McCreary. Shift the handball back here to Steele. Steele launches it back inside 50 for Collingwood. No one there to help Nick Dacos. Edwards dropped an easy mark.
6: Holding the man.
1: Bullers. Handball. Which way will it go?
0: It's going to Crisp. Yeah, it's going to Crisp. Edwards dropped the mark as he went to pick it up. He just was reckless with the tackle.
1: Directly in front, 48 metres out, Crisp. He's got the journey.
0: Yeah, absolutely he does. And this has just been phenomenal from Collingwood. They just kept on pressing. Sydney have had no meaningful footy forward of centre.
1: So Jack Crisp, man on the marks at 45 metres. So he'll be right on the red line that represents 50 when he kicks it. This to put Collingwood in front by this goal. Crisp to the plate. Kick on the way is offline. Collingwood lead by 1 point. 7 minutes remaining in the game on the Totally Workwear scoreboard.
2: There's a nervous kind of hum over the crowd here at the SCG.
0: It's a bit of a lull, isn't it?
2: Blakey with a bounce. Runs and kicks from defensive 50. McDonald has three bites of the cherry. He thought he marked it. Umpire disagreed. Heath Redzed, what's happening?
4: Just doing all he can, Nick Blakey. 38 touches, 906 metres gained. 9 of the last 10 entries going Collingwood's way, though.
2: Grundy snatches it out of the ruck. It came off the side of his boot. Handball from Lloyd to Wicks. Spiral ball to half forward. Frampton went back and dropped it. Nervous moments now for Jeremy Howe. And he's blazed away and put that out of bounds on the full.
1: Long way out from goal though, 70, 80 metres out from Sydney's goal. Lloyd has got the free kick. So every contest now starting to become more significant. Lloyd plays on while Dacos wasn't watching the man on the mark. High ball in over the head of Grundy. Long, they're nervous, Collingwood. Curnow's got it. Allen, Roses has a ping at goal and misses and it hits the behind post. So it's out of bounds. Boundary throw in. Deep in Sydney's attack. They look nervous, both sides here. 6.5 minutes to go. Collingwood by 1 point.
5: Papley and Warner all at this stoppage. Watch for them to work together.
0: They hadn't nominated yet.
2: It's going to have to be Dan Houston, I think. Well, Ned Long didn't nominate. It fell short. Sheldrick driving through. McDonald hoists it over his shoulder and kicks a goal. Sydney take the lead back. And the SCG roars. Logan McDonald with his second. Big moment in the game. Triple M totally workwear scoreboard.
0: We go back to the forward stoppage for Sydney and no nomination initially from Collingwood and they were just in a bit of disarray. So it meant Brody Grundy just had access to walk through, give the momentum to Sydney. Balls in the goal square and Logan McDonald vacating away from goal, kicks it back over his head on the Triple M Harvey Norman replay.
1: 5 point lead as the ball was thrown in short as well. Grundy won it. Logan McDonald did the rest, much to his teammates' delight over his head. Great control. So we go back to the middle. Sydney by 5 points now. There's 6 minutes remaining. Ball up in the middle. Long went through. Couldn't get it. Andrews there as well. Chris won it out. McStay to Dacos. They've gone the all or nothing with Dacos in the middle. Dacos gathers again. Got rid of the row bottom tackle. Handball comes out to side bottom. Side bottom goes deep inside 50. Was a poor kick in the end. Marked by Wicks. Sydney are dashing off fullback.
2: And away they go on the outer side. With a 5 point lead to their advantage. Grundy works up to the ball and marks. Outer side wing is kicked. No, not a good one. Quainer intercepts and Collingwood want to lift the tempo. 50-50 ball. Knocked on by Crisp. Contested one at half forward. Chris put his head over it. Great attack by both players, but it's Sydney who come away cleanly with Sheldrick.
1: Sheldrick, you reckon if Sydney get the next one, they're going to win it. Here's Curnow, takes a great mark. 65 to 70 metres out from goal. 5 minutes remaining. 5 point lead, Sydney, into the pocket. Roses took his eye off the ball. Quainer knocked it away. He knew he had a second bite at it. He just didn't watch the footy. Over the line and out of bounds.
0: And the Collingwood players told him all about it as well. He just needed to wear a little bit of heat, take that mark, and it would have been a shot on goal from 35 metres from the pocket.
2: 5 minutes remaining. Sydney by 5 points. Triple M totally workwear scoreboard.
1: Heaney can't get on the ground. He's been waiting for ages.
2: Yeah. And the ball stuck over the other side too. Grundy and McStay contesting.
1: Nine minutes he's been off, Heaney.
7: This is your pet hate, Brian.
1: Can't get on the ground.
7: You hate this, Brian.
1: In red time, he's got to be on the ground. Get your changes so that he's not changing at the end of the quarter, but in the middle of the quarter.
0: Is it your most despised thing?
1: Oh, absolutely, because it's unprofessional and it goes over the line, so we've got a chance to... But everyone at the club will tell you they look for these tiny little games, these 100 here and 100 there and 100 there. Yet that is a significant game and they don't do it.
0: And now he's made Sheldrick move.
7: Sheldrick ran 100
0: metres. He had to run 100 metres. And now Heaney's got to get across there so the outnumbers near the contest.
1: Touch fire! Little knockdown comes to Anderson.
7: I don't want to tell you he's on the bench for Collingwood right now, Brian. To go, he's been their best player all night. He's just gone to the bench.
1: Oh, wow. There is McCreary having trouble picking it up. He had a touch of the jitters. Sarong came through and showed him how to do it. Gave it to Cunningham. Sydney in control. Warner marks on the wing. He plays on. Knew McStay was there. Ran around him easily. Beautiful ball to Roses. This time he doesn't take his eye off the footy. 60 metres out. Roses goes inside 50. 3-on-3 in the Sydney goal square. Papley front and centre goal. Got a couple. Sydney lead 80-69, an 11-point margin for them.
7: You just feel now that might be the dagger. It's going to be one of the
5: more gallant losses of the season. Unfortunately for everything Collingwood have done, they're probably going to come up short unless they can score out of this centre bounce and just create a bit of a, you know, a bit of a miracle. Still 3.5 minutes, still time, but Sydney just got a little bit too much class that have stepped up when they've needed it.
0: And just the youngsters, we spoke about it, 9 players under 50 games. This has been such an incredible effort. Coaching masterstroke in many ways by Craig McKay, and just the gallant effort to just dig in and find and disrupt the offensive power of Sydney.
3: He loved his second goal, Papley.
1: No one coming to celebrate.
3: No.
1: Not one person.
3: Just said you sort yourself out, pal.
1: If you want to own it, you own it.
3: For McDonald's and Ream Hot Water, Triple M rocks footy. That's a brilliant tackle by Chris. Not rewarded, though. Warner takes the advantage and moves it forward for Sydney. Papley had it knocked out of his hands by Houston at centre-half forward. That should have been holding the ball back there.
0: Definite holding the ball decision. That would have been sent down. Attacking scoring position for Collingwood.
1: Collingwood have got to go now. Sydney by 11 points, 3.5 minutes remaining. McInerney's little kick out wide, looking for Roses. Clean ball. Got it off to Sarong. Sold some candy. Came back inside. Amati probably should have marked. Knocked to McInerney. Long handball to Rowbottom. Helped it on to Lloyd. Wasn't ready. Jeremy Howe on the last line of defence. Kick out wide. Finds Josh Dacos.
3: 3 minutes remaining.
0: Good kick.
3: Sydney by 11 points. An aggressive kick.
1: Got to keep the ball moving, Collingwood.
3: Dacos for Steele, who stops
6: stay
3: and
6: out,
3: waits.
6: Stay out, pump.
3: Told to go and does. Hoists it high. Elliott stayed at the back. McCartan gathers. Ball jars free in the middle of the SCG. And guess who's got it? Isaac Heaney. With a sweeping handball back to Lloyd. Has a fumble at centre-half back, but he's okay now. And Blakey takes possession on the cricket pitch.
5: They're just out of tickets, Collingwood. They are absolutely exhausted.
3: 2 minutes and 39 seconds left. Sydney pressing for one more. It's Sarong. Inside for Grundy. And the big man's got it 60 out from goal.
1: They can't give him the 30.
5: There's no way the umpire's going to let him have a shot.
1: Oh. Please, the man on the mark's at 64 metres.
5: Has he watched any game of AFL footy and know that Brodie Grundy can't kick that far?
3: He's not kicking the distance. And then he pulls his kick to the pocket instead. Amati and McStay, almost Amati. Roses crashing through. Rowbottom in game number 150. Up to Papley. Got it? No. That's a behind. But it's a two-goal lead, and there's a minute 55 remaining. Totally Work West scoreboard.
1: Collingwood have got to go end-to-end, and they're unlikely to do that. Lloyd was able to spoil the ball, spills to Warner. McCreary applies the tackle through the middle. They've got some sort of hope here. Spills to DeGoey. DeGoey's got the ball on the logo, centres it inside. Here they go, one last chance. Good-looking ball from Anderson, goes long and deep. Elliott marks.
0: Gee, good kick.
1: Now there's 1 minute 32. He's 20 metres out on an angle. He needs to be aware of the clock. Has a look over the board. Sydney is holding their board up. Collingwood have just got their time board up now. Elliott realises, plays on, kick around the goal. Got it. So Elliott goals. Big chance here with a minute 13 stopped on the clock. Collingwood are down by one straight goal with 1 minute and 13 seconds left.
5: Gee, the kick from Anderson was sensational to the advantage of Elliott because Sydney had the spare defender inside the back 50. Callum Mills is now just patrolling that. So I thought, gee, he needed to probably run and have a shot himself. But he knew what he was doing. He just waited it over the shoulder of Elliott perfectly. And they just keep pressing here. So now clearly with a minute 13, this centre bounce is going to be the game. If Collingwood can get it forward, who knows what could happen. A free kick, a scramble, a shot at goal. Jeremy Howe's gone to the wing and gone to the point of the square. So he's going to charge forward. He's got Rowbottom with him, but it's McStay up against Grundy. Dacos to Goey, crisp in there for the Pies.
3: Collingwood played in a draw 2 weeks ago against Hawthorn. Here we go. A minute 13 remaining for McDonald's and Ream Hot Water, Triple M rocks footy. A goal the difference, but it's Sydney who win the clearance, and McInerney made a smart decision. Goes wide to Lloyd.
5: It was Grundy who went to his man Heaney, who fed the handball back to McInerney.
3: Jordan at right half forward. Clock down to 53 seconds. Amati in the pocket, couldn't mark. Parker has to absorb the tackle. Okay. 45 seconds left.
1: Collingwood have got to go the length of the field in 45. It's doable.
7: It's an open forward line, though. They're taking risks here, Collingwood.
1: It'll only get them a draw even if they do do it. Heaney, they need it behind here, Sydney.
7: Here we go.
1: Quainer to Nick Dacos. Nick Dacos, last line of defence, goes straight up the middle to Long. Mark taken by McInerney. And McInerney played on a little too quickly for mine. Kicks into the pocket. And Heaney couldn't take the mark over one, out of bounds it goes. So there's still time. 26 seconds left. The ball is in the back pocket here for Sydney. And Collingwood have got to go to full length of the ground. So it's got to be near on perfection for the draw. There's no win in sight for Collingwood here tonight. Only Sydney. Grundy knocks down Josh Dacos. Kicks it to the middle of the ground. Big contest here. Spills out the back door. Houston caught in the tackle. Wow, he needed to release that earlier. Rowbottom,
5: the Nepu,
1: the tackler, the best tackler in the comp, nailed the tackle and saved the day.
7: In game 150 as well, the milestone man.
1: Silent sound, Sydney have won by a goal. What a comeback, 33 down. And they beat the Underman Pies in a great game.

0: What a game. Certainly not the game that we were expecting coming in. Collingwood, as BT said, undermanned and some of their best unavailable going up against the best team in the competition. Credit where credit is due, Joey, not just to Collingwood, but to Sydney for coming back as well. That's a great game of footy.
1: A great game of footy, firstly to Collingwood. That was an unbelievable effort, undermanned, no steam in the second half for most of it. With the injury, they just dug in. They had a great game plan. They had great effort. Unfortunately, they just didn't have enough quality to match Sydney. But then full credit to Sydney. They were really challenged. That's as challenged as they've been this season. 33 points down. They had to do it a different way. They couldn't do it looking sexy with their handball game and scoring out of the back half. They just had to find a way to dig in with some grit. And they got the win. And once again, this man, Isaac Keeney, one of the best players on the ground, courtesy of Channel 7.
2: Buddy cracked in real hard, so it was nice to turn it around. And I mean, you take those wins, they're a very good side, and they had a few downs, so credit to them, they were bloody good. So, yeah,
3: you got stuck on the bench for 10 minutes in that last quarter as well when the game was in the balance. Was that a little bit frustrating, or are you pretty cool, calm, blue?
2: Normally, I'm pretty frustrated, but I'm like, a few deep breaths and work on that to make sure it doesn't affect me when I go back home. But the boys are getting it done, Gussie was getting it done in there. We've got some really good role players, and everyone's playing their role. I mean, if you need to score, you need to score. If not, then our defence is a bit scratchy early, and then we really ramp it up, so it's good.
3: James Robottom, game 150, and a tackle in the dying moment.
2: Oh, it would have been nice if he took that mark here and had a shot at goal, would have gone off, but he epitomises what the Bloods are, and that's just absolutely scrapping, and gives it 110% every time, and 150 is a fair feat, so I'm sure there'll be another 150 to come.
3: Speaking about a fair feed, I mean, that third quarter, just, I guess, the service that your mids get from Brody Grundy, he is unbelievable.
2: He's incredible. I mean, he does everything. He's an extra mid in there, puts on a silver platter. You just got to get to the right spot and do your work early, and he'll just put it there for you. So his connection is unbelievable, and we're pretty lucky to have him.
3: Well done, Gonzo, you're up.
2: Thank you.
0: Isaac Keeney chatting to Abby Holmes, courtesy of Channel 7. Sydney 11-15-81 winners tonight over Collingwood. 10-15-75. Both teams tonight were playing for the Marn Group Trophy. The best on ground will, of course, win the Adam Goods Michael O'Loughlin medal. Isaac Heaney has already won three of them, and he might be a chance to win number four tonight. As we take a look at the live ladder for Red Z Lending, loans for the self-employed, REDZED.com. The Sydney Swans go to 9 wins and 1 loss for 2026. A percentage of 152. They're a game clear of Fremantle, who will play a little bit later on in the round as well. And for Collingwood, right in that middle stage, in that middle ruck of teams, somewhere between 6 and 10. And Channel 7 cameras panning to Oscar Steen, who unfortunately has got a look on his face of resignation of a young man who is just starting to make his way. And it looks like a serious injury. Let's get downstairs for the match presentation.
4: Performance here at the SCG. The Sydney Swans victorious over the Collingwood Magpies in a scintillating performance. Before we call up the winning captain, I would like to welcome the living legend, that is Michael O'Loughlin, to come forward and present the Goods O'Loughlin medal to the best player on ground. The medal was created to honour the contribution of both greats, Adam Goods and Michael O'Loughlin. And the winner of the Goods O'Loughlin medal tonight is the big fella number four for the Sydney Swans, Brody.

0: First of all, thank you to Collingwood. 40,000 here at the SCG for Mangrook Friday night. It's obviously a huge round for the AFL. Broader community in general celebrate First Nation. Players have contributed so much to our game. We've had some champion players from both the Sydney Swans and the Collingwood Football Club over many, many years. And it's a real honour to win this award. We've also got the match day sponsor, Go Foundation, founded by Michael O'Loughlin and Adam Goods, champions. They do a power of work to empower through education, which is fantastic. Encourage you to have a look, our match day partner. Thank you so much, 40,000. Go Swans.
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1: Oh, this was a good one. 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To Collingwood, 10-15-75. They get the 4 points. They win the Marne Group Trophy, and Brody Grundy awarded the Goods O'Loughlin medal for the best player on the ground. It's the Triple M Amy review. Amy Clangers for Good is back with the biggest prize pool ever. 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Justin Edwards and Jude Bolton are down in the Sydney rooms. Boys, they're not too far away from heading in your direction. I get the feeling they'll sing the song with a bit of gusto tonight.
14: Oh, it certainly will be with plenty of gusto when they're known a couple of players in the Swans team to be a little bit loud, I would say, Papley and the like bolts.
15: Yeah, absolutely. I think this is one of those gritty wins where a young, plucky Collingwood side have just come out and taken it to them early to be 22 points down and then have to fight tooth and nail right to the end. It was just a phenomenal effort. I just thought Collingwood's ability to put pressure on and hunt them just put enormous pressure on. And the Swans were jittery at stages, but, you know, the class did rise to the top at the end.
14: 33 points down at one stage, the Swans. It was looking problematic for them at some points, but they were able to fight as the Swans come into the rooms.
15: Yeah, you could just see just around the contest. We spoke about Oscar Steen. We just hate seeing any young player go down and with an injury like that. But the impact that had around the contest, Brody Grundy just started to step it up, and then they just walked in, and here's that noise and excitement.
14: Plenty of excitement. All the Gatorades are up. There's no debutants, so they're not going to get a Gatorade shower. And there's a big crowd in the Swans rooms to welcome them, as there always is, Jude. It's amazing how many people get in the Swans rooms after a win. Going to be a big circle. The Goods O'Loughlin Trophy in the middle of the ground for Marne Gook. We've got a special guest in this.
15: Yeah, Peter Weiner has just joined the circle.
14: The Swans ready to sing the song. 6-point winners over Collingwood at the SCG. Yeah.

0: Cheer for the Swans. This is the Triple M Amy review from the SCG Rooms. Jude Bolton, a strong win for the Swans. Before we chat to a player, let's get to your votes very quickly, your Triple MVP votes.
1: Yeah, there's obviously a lot to like from a Collingwood perspective early on. I thought Tagoe was fantastic, but I gave one vote to Nick Dacos, who had 27 disposals and two goals for the night. He had James Jordan really trying to work him over, but he pushed hard forward, and I thought that was a real masterstroke from Craig McRae. He's carrying an injury to just to push through and get that. Two goals and 27 disposals. Two votes I gave to Nick Blakey. 39 disposals and one goal. He was phenomenal. And then three votes I gave to the best man on the ground, which was Brody Grundy. He did win the Goods O'Loughlin medal. He had a staggering 47 hit-outs, 34 disposals and a goal this evening. We know that Steen had went down and then Collingwood had to fight bravely in the ruck, but it was 53 hit-outs to 10 and a staggering 71 inside 50s they finished with. It just was a mountain of inside 50s.
0: And for the Pies, Jude, it was a struggle for them. God, he's popular in the Swans room, is Jude Bolton. He's says hello to everybody. Difficult for the Pies. It got much harder for them when Steen went down.
1: But for me, it's just such a gallant effort. We spoke about the nine players under 50 games. For them to come up with a game plan and really execute like they did was just terrific. It just shows so many sides these days do wave the white flag too early. When you look at a performance like that from Collingwood, where they were just gritty and brave, really hard to play against, it was phenomenal.
0: And we're joined by one of the Swans' best tonight, Tommy Papley. Tom, what a fantastic performance. You had to do it the hard way, 33 points down at one stage, but you fought back hard at the end.
2: Yeah, geez, don't want to start like that every week, but I think every team's coming with a different plan each week. I think you'd seen North last week, Collingwood tonight, they defended so well, and credit to them. They started so well and jumped us a bit, but what we've been doing so well, we've had to change a little bit. We put six forwards in, it turned wet. We made it a contest, got the ball forward and won contest ahead of the ball, and thought the mids turned the game. Obviously Brody Grundy, their ruckman going down helped a little bit, but yeah, sometimes you've got to win dirty.
1: There's been a lot of talk around the handball game and just where teams are going to try and put pressure on that, and it came to bear today with the real heat that Collingwood brought.
2: Yeah, teams are looking at it, and I think we just got to adjust. We took a bit longer to adjust tonight. They were blocking the corridor a lot tonight, and we had to go wide, and we probably didn't use it as well early on. But yeah, I think we did in the second half. We made it a contest, like we said, and we all good. And yeah, got the job done. Sometimes you got to win dirty, like I said.
0: The big fella, Brody Grundy, is standing next to us at the moment. What a phenomenal performance it was from him. Some of his numbers were extraordinary. Yeah. He just dominates in the middle of the ground, the big fella, doesn't he?
2: Yeah, geez. He's a warrior. He's a massive unit. And it's pretty nice when you got someone like that, especially in the conditions like it was, and to get the territory game going, and just a massive unit. It's unbelievable at the moment and in some serious form.
0: And you're kicking the match when you go. You're making a habit of that at the SCG. You went to the big celebration. Nobody got around you. You're on your own.
2: Yeah, geez. I don't know. It wasn't a Brucey's, I don't even know. But, yeah, geez, I was a bit worried. I missed one from the top of the square, and they were into me before. I seemed to kick the hard ones. I don't know what's going on. But, yeah, it was good to get the job done. I think the forwards tonight just bring the ball to the front and makes it so much easier for us smalls to crumb.
1: The Mangrook weekend and game is just such a special week, and obviously Dean Cox has brought some of the ex-players, the ex-Swans that were, you know, phenomenal players in their own right. Just there must have been a good buzz during the week.
2: Yeah, exactly. I think Coxie's amazing with the connection. I think a couple of weeks ago we got the families in. This week it's Mangrook round, got all the Aboriginal boys in, and I think we've probably had a few of the best ever Aboriginals to play the game, and yeah, like I think it's such a great round. Some of the stuff that the Indigenous boys do is no one else in the league can do it. And you've seen Mally Rose a few weeks ago kick seven goals, and the dancing around players like he does. And like Cozzy Pickett's one of my favourite players. I love watching him play, and that's why it's so good, the Mangrook round. I love it.
0: You had to share a bit of the limelight in the small forwards with Malcolm Roses a couple of weeks ago when he kicked seven. Have you got seven before in a game?
2: No, he stumped me. I haven't kicked seven before, but geez, it was good to see him cash in the other week. And he plays his role every week. Sort of plays the outside role. It's a very selfless team role. And he got his lick of the ice cream the other week.
1: This sets up an incredible game against Geelong down in Geelong next week now, doesn't it?
2: Yeah, I think to go down there, great challenge for us. such a tough ground to play at, and obviously to beat Geelong there. And we've had some of our best wins ever. I think you would have been a part of a few, Jude, as well. And it's a great challenge. We look forward to it every year when we play down there, every second year maybe. And I think they're pretty good on Friday night, and we've got to be up for it.
0: Can't wait for that one. We'll hear it all on Triple M Footy. Tom Papley, thanks so much for joining us. Well done on the win.
2: Cheers, boys.
0: Tom Papley joining us in the Swans rooms after their win over Collingwood. Let's get to the McDelivery well played moment. Tonight's McDelivery moment happened late in the last quarter. It was that man, Tom Papley. Here's how we called it on Triple M Footy.
3: 60 metres out, Roses goes inside 50. 3-on-3 in the Sydney goal square. Papley front and centre goal. Got a couple.
0: Tom Papley kicking the winning goal.
1: Yeah, he had a special moment there. And I think it just shows that sometimes it's not your night, but you just got to keep working and it can open up. And particularly the small forwards, you can be starved of opportunity. But tonight, 71 inside 50. There was opportunity at ground level, and suddenly they started to get their game going.
0: The Swans 6-point winners in a Friday night thriller here at the SCG. Another Friday night doubleheader, Jude. The other game going on in Darwin, Gold Coast and Port Adelaide. Live from TIO Stadium in Darwin. Let's head there now. It's in the final turn.
4: I take on board totally what you said earlier, and I'm sure he has to learn those things about his attack on the ball, and they'll point it out.
5: Yeah, well, I mean, that was a moment in the game that he could have done something a bit better, and we could show every player that could do that. But, you know, since then, though, he's had some hard contests. But you look at his numbers tonight. He's had 15 disposals, 13 kicks, and you want him kicking it because he's a great kick. He's had 9 inside 50s, 2 goals.
4: Yeah.
5: I don't think you can ask for much more from a half forward that hasn't played a lot of footy.
4: Yeah.
6: Dom Cassisi there on Triple M Footy for CBAR Super. Welcome into our audience from Victoria, Tassie and WA. The story is the Suns with a 35-point lead. We're back in the middle. We're in the final term. 10 minutes left for McDonald's and Ream Hot Water. Triple M rocks footy. Port Adelaide did take the lead with only 7 or 8 minutes to go in the second term. But from that point, the Suns have taken control. Tommy A on debut. Anastasopoulos. Socket goes out of play. And we'll have it thrown in. What do you made of his game tonight, Dom, on debut?
5: Well, he had a great start. I think he had 8 disposals in the first quarter.
4: He did.
5: And he looked lively, looked clean, so he's had 14 so far.
6: So you can ask. Sweet chance here. Now, free kick. This will go to Richards. He was sort of lifted up and thrown down after the ball had gone away by Holman. Sort of dump tackle. Not quite spear-like, but not far off. Richards is going to get a shot on goal about 35 out slight angle. A lot of players feeling it behind play. You can see him on the Harvey Norman. There's Watkins just stretching the legs. Actually, might have been Lorenz. Harvey Norman replay. So Holman lifts and drops him.
5: Bit of a spear tackle.
4: Yeah. It was.
6: So Richards. Kick coming up. This will bring it back to under 30. And he's done it. Makes no mistake. Straight through the middle, in fact. So we're back to 29 points. Still 9 minutes of game time left. Triple M totally workwear scoreboard.
5: Well, you put Adelaide win in the quarter, 2-0. Gold Coast haven't scored this quarter. And Kari would have said that third quarter time. You'd think, let's just go out and win the quarter. But they sort of evened the kill a bit in the third quarter. When you look back at it, the thing that's really killed them is that 7 minutes of footy at the end of the second quarter.
4: Yeah.
5: And outside of that, if they had kicked a bit straighter, we've got a game on our hands. So, look, they'll be looking to try and finish this game really, really well in the last 9 minutes.
4: They missed 4 goals in that opening term that they should have kicked. But that's footy. That happens. And maybe it was the pressure of the Gold Coast that forced that on them. The McDonald's and Ream Hot Water, Triple M rocks football. Back in the middle. Sweet. Takes it out of the air. Hang on. There's been a whistle. No, it's Port Adelaide's free. Sweet. Stopped. He didn't know what was going on.
5: Oh, no.
4: And then he runs into Holman and drops the ball. So he got the advantage, and then he's made the world's biggest mistake. Although, no, he gets the free kick. I'm confused. I thought he'd given it away. Handballs to the running Richards, who goes all the way to the goal square. No mark taken. Over the back, Tommy A. A chance. He plied the tackle, but the Gold Coast Suns get the relieving kick out of that defensive 50. Byrne Jones leads in the race for the ball. Humphrey hassles him out of it and takes him out over the boundary line. Good defensive work from the Gold Coast Suns. Port Adelaide trying to have a bit of a dip in this last quarter.
5: Yeah, I'm not sure what Holman's... I mean...
4: High?
5: Probably, yeah, it was high. Fair enough.
6: So get a look at Dimmer on the Harvey Norman replay. So it's a 29-point lead. He went a bit ballistic, old Dimmer, on the Harvey Norman. Ball bounces out, Butters. Centre wing puts it inside 50. Whitlock made position. Went to a strong contest there, ground level. Durden tight against the boundary. Could this be a few in a row for Port Adelaide? No, it's across the face. Vaughan Francis runs into the point post and minor score. So margin 28 points, Gold Coast over Yarra Pulte, Port Adelaide. 14-8-92 the Suns. The power 9-10-64. All that happening on the Triple M Totally Workwear scoreboard.
4: Look, Gold Coast have been too good tonight, but the pleasing thing for Port Adelaide, they are having a crack late in this game. And they've made a mistake, Gold Coast, but eventually Collins does get the clearing kick out of defence. Butters takes the mark, though. It's going to come straight back in. Short player is on. Goes that way to Wines. Wines plays on, runs to 50, kicks to the front of the goal square. Mark, no. Two Port players spoil each other. It was Durden and Whitlock. Would you believe a misunderstanding? Gee, they were straight out in front of goal. And now the umpire's going to come in and ball it up. But Port Adelaide having a red hot dip. Ball comes.

0: I've got to say to those small guys, get out of my way.
1: Tap down, sweep, Butters. Little snap and go, Richards, he's got it.
2: Got to be kidding.
1: Wow. Port Adelaide have cut it to 22 points. Plenty of time left. 7.5 minutes on the Triple M Totally Workwear scoreboard. The Suns, 14-8-92, have stopped to a bit of a walk. And Porter got 10-10-70. Dom, they're rallying.
0: Well, they are. 3-3 this quarter. And they're definitely on top. I mean, contested possessions, clearances, all the key numbers have gone Port Adelaide's way so far this quarter. Inside 50s, 10-7 as well. Contested possessions, they're well up as well. So they're giving themselves a chance to keep the scoreboard ticking over. And we said at three-quarter time, Port Adelaide, if they can win the stoppage, there's enough talent there for them to be able to keep the scoreboard ticking over. We're starting to see a bit of it.
2: The McDonald's and Ream Hot Water, Triple M Rocks football. Some of the best attack I've seen on the ball in years is when it goes over the back, over the fence. These kids here in Darwin, you want to see them attack the footy as Butters gets Port out of the middle again. Short passes on, goes to Willem Drew, who's tried hard all night. Drew runs out of the middle, kicks out towards the flank, out on a lead. Horn Francis, does it sit for him? He turns around with the right boot, loose ball in front of goal. Port Adelaide, they win the ball. Hamble Berry comes out. They've got numbers around. Richards, high tackle. A free kick in front of goal, Port Adelaide. What is happening here?
0: Wow.
2: He kicked a goal moments ago. He's kicked a couple in this final term. An unlikely hero. He missed two sitters in the... When I say sitters, to be fair, a little bit of pressure in that opening term, but he could have had a couple of goals then. The chance to kick his third in this final quarter. On his way in, straight out in front, and he's missed.
3: Oh,
2: yeah. He hits the post. A let off for Gold Coast. I say a let off. They are still in control, but Port Adelaide are throwing everything at them. 10-11-71. Gold Coast 14-8-92. Triple M Totally Workwear scoreboard.
0: Their inability to finish their work cost them once again.
1: So they bring it back in. The Suns. Ulan gets it working to the Morris Rioli side of the ground. Giorgiardi's almost had a falcon there. Ground level, Burgoyne to Burn Jones. Porter going to press again. Big fly, Berry got a fist to it. Suns have got numbers at ground level. Ulan worked it out. Bouncing footy, Giorgiardi's attacked it. Spills to Berry. Tommy A! On debut, has it got the legs? Oh, Horn Francis. Whitlock, snapping ball, he's missed. Faded away late, minor score. Gee, they're doing all the attacking, the power. Suns lead it by 21, Triple M Totally Workwear scoreboard.
0: Well, he just lacked a bit of composure there, Whitlock, because there was a few little handballs he could have given out, but they're pressing hard. Gold Coast, you can tell they're under the pump, they're getting the ball, they look a bit shaky. So if Port can get a goal here in the next minute or so, then we've got a game on our hands.
2: Sure have. Jeffrey goes long with a kick to centre wing. And the ball off hands, off the ruckman, goes out of play. So a throw in. The Gold Coast can just steady it for the moment. It's been all Port Adelaide in this final term. Say it again, Dom. Port's last 5 or 6 weeks have given their fans a lot of hope, the way that they just have a crack. They're a young side, and they're doing it again here after being well beaten for two terms as Drew wins the ball, kicks forward. They're playing in front, Port Adelaide. The mark's been taken by Watkins, wants to get on with it quickly. They're actually full of run, but he kicks it straight to McAndrew, who drops the mark. Loose ball in the goal square and hit the post. Giorgiardi's kicks it over his shoulder from only a couple of metres out, and he's hit the post. They are peppering the goals here. 10-13-73, Gold Coast 14-8-92.
0: Once again, lacking composure though. You can get the ball, I know it's easy from here, but to get the ball in your hands and you can turn around and snap it properly. Whitlock could have handballed before.
1: Unbelievable stuff at TIO. Bring in ball, finds Moyle. Suns just need to saw 50. Who's that again? Oh, I didn't stand the mark.
2: No one stood the mark.
1: I think they pulled back off. It might have been Sweet against Moyle. And that's a big, big penalty in the context of this game. So he goes from defensive 50. This will be going inside his 50 if he wants it to. From centre wing, sends it inside 50. King got a little tap down. Rowell tried to take them all on. Oh, here's Humphrey from 50. Hit it off the instep. Bouncing, rolling ball. Walter under all sorts of heat. Here's Allaire, free kick. Free kick to O'Leary was held. He's got the footy deep in defence. Suns lead it by 19 on the Triple M Totally Workwear scoreboard. We are

0: inside the last 5 minutes of this game. What would look like being a thrashing in favour of the Gold Coast has turned into a real contest here. Port Adelaide having a big crack in this last term. Burgoyne kicks Port Adelaide forward. Georgiades fumbles, dragged off the footy. Rouse Hamble forward, didn't find a teammate. Berry picked it up, the worst kick of the night. It skews off the side of his right boot. He's non-preferred and goes into the members' grandstand.
1: Choice Hotels around the grounds as well. The Swans home by 6 points over the Pies in a thriller at the SCG earlier tonight. Of course, last night, the Cats by 41 over the Lions. So Jeffrey for the Suns from centre wing. Time ticks away. 4.5 left, just under that now. Butters off the contest. Got it working back toward the middle of the ground. Ground level ball. Beelining it was Durden. Couldn't quite take it. Spills out now Watkins. He's got some running teammates. Moraes is one of them. Puts him inside 50. Horn Francis in a contest.
0: What a mark.
1: Well done, Ewan.
2: Great mark.
1: Unbelievable stuff from Bodie Yulin, deep in defence for the Suns.
0: Gee, that was a good mark. He was one-on-one Horn Francis. It would have been another Port Adelaide goal and a 50-metre penalty.
1: Again.
0: Now, the Port Adelaide player is standing the mark.
1: As McKinlay, he's
0: and he didn't
1: got
0: move. And I don't know if the umpire said he didn't come back or what he did, but anyway, it's a 50-metre penalty, and he is in trouble, you're right. On the big Harvey Norman screen here at TIO Stadium, he's having a big stretch as Mac Andrews got the ball. And the Gold Coast are just going to wind the clock down here a little bit, you'd think, because it has been frantic in Port Adelaide's favour in this final term. They've really controlled this game. McKinlay behind plays in big trouble as Ben King takes a good mark out on a huge lead, but he's a long way from goal. So just on 3.5 minutes remain in this game in Darwin. Gold Coast with the footy, short passes on, it's a good one. And Humphrey's got the ball for the Gold Coast.
1: Gee, still being attended to behind play.
2: It's like he's been tasered.
1: Oh.
2: Poor kid.
1: Oh. He was flopping around like those fish on the jetty, just bouncing around, but boy, has he done some work tonight. McKinlay behind play, but the footy with Humphrey for the Suns. Chipping ball. Spills to the back. Sweet got the handball. Petrarca. Butters. Evans got the kick away. Gets it out of the area. Humphrey in a one-on-one against Richards. Really good contest. Humphrey's got the handball away. Yuland able to sort of touch it last. But they're classing that as a possession. So it's going to be a footy to Burn Jones. 2.5 left. Suns lead it by 19.
0: Burn Jones from halfback has a bounce. Nothing for him to pass to. Goes very short in the end. Logan Evans, they want to get on with it. Port Adelaide, he handles to the running Burn Jones. Surprisingly, Port Adelaide are running this game out really well. Probably better as Horn Francis flies high, but he just mistimes it again. He's done that a few times tonight. And the Gold Coast can steady it and wind the clock down a bit more. They've won the ball deep in defence. So Collins with the footy. Last line of defence, Collins goes to the outer side centre wing, wants the ruckman Moyle or Mac Andrew. Strong mark Andrew, that was very good in opposition to Sweet. Takes the mark, so inside 2 minutes.
1: Yeah, they've had a bit of a fright here, the Suns, but they can just hold possession and tick this one down. Real tough for Aussie conditions when it comes to water heating. Ask your plumber to install the ream hot water. Footy on the outer side. Petrarca had it, lost it. Suns lead it by 19. A minute 33 left. Here's Rowell. He had a very big third term for the Suns. Inside 50. Snap around the body from Walter. That's a great finish. Under real pressure. He slotted it home. And the breathing space is there now for the Suns. They lead it by 25 after a big challenge from the Power with a minute 20 left. Dom Cassisi on Triple M Footy.
2: Yeah, well, Gold Coast kicked their first goal the last quarter. Port Adelaide had 8 scoring shots this quarter. Dominated inside 50s. Port Adelaide 15, inside 50s. Gold Coast 10. But Gold Coast, you know, they go forward. They are more damaging. They're cleaner when they are having a shot on goal. Their set shots tonight have been unbelievable. And that's pretty much what's one of them game. Their ability to finish their work compared to Port Adelaide's ability to finish theirs.
0: Just watching the Harvey Norman replay screen, Dom, you're a man who knows better than I do, but see Vizzantini there attack the bumped instead of actually attacking the ball. or grabbing the player, if you know what I mean.
2: Yeah, that's right.
0: In front of goal.
2: Yeah, there'll be a lot of takeaways from this from a young team again. Lots of little things that they just need to tidy up, which comes with experience, which keeps them in the game for longer. You know, like, you know, bumping when should be tackling, keeping your feet, not soccering it, picking it up. And it comes with composure and experience.
0: McDonald's and Ream Hot Water, Triple M Rocks Football. Now, we're waiting here. I reckon the 666 is an issue here because the umpire's waiting a long, long time and he's warning Port Adelaide. There you go. Port weren't structured up correctly. Now the umpire throws it up. Underway for McDonald's and Ream Hot Water, Triple M Rocks Football. Out of the middle, Port Adelaide should win this one. It comes to Butters, the handball. He took it from Wines, kicks out the centre wing, gets there on the bounce. Berry needs to keep it alive and he can't. He slides out of play and there'll be a throw in just over a minute remaining. Another one with cramp here, oh. Berry. So they'll need the magnesium this week, Dom. Magnesium tablets, get them in.
2: Everything.
0: Pickle juice. Salt tablets. Yep. Now, the Gold Coast Suns. Yeah, clubs hold up these signs that they're holding up a sign of Bruce Lee. The Kung Fu King. I don't know what that means. What does it mean?
1: Finish them.
0: As Butters gets the handball to the Ruckman sweep. Butters back in after it. He's fought hard again tonight. Handball to Burgoyne, who lost the ball in the tackle. Wines. Handball to Horn Francis. A handball out to Berry. Berry, the left footer, who had cramp a moment ago. Goes Goldwood and punched through for the minor score. And 46 left on the clock. Sam Collins will bring the ball back into play for the Suns. They go very short to Took Miller. 15-8-98, the Suns, and the power of 10-13-73.
1: So Miller gets it working to the outer side. And it's fisted away, out of play. We'll have it thrown in. Gee, Collins is a tough defender, isn't he, Dom, to get past. He's been solid as a rock back there for the Suns tonight.
2: He is. He's just ruthless, isn't he? He doesn't give his oppo an inch.
0: He had to go close to All-Australian at some stage.
2: Yeah. Yeah, definitely. He doesn't get beaten.
1: Fearsome competitor. Tap down by Sweet. Miller at ground level for the Suns. Drew. Watkins trying to work through a bit of traffic. Euland over the footy. He's wrapped up. And we'll have a ball up inside the attacking 50 here for the power.
0: Gold Coast are going to be too good for Port Adelaide tonight, but I think Port Adelaide can be proud of this last quarter. They've thrown everything at the Suns, and if they had had a couple of straighter kicks, they might even have really, really scared the life out of them. As Rao comes away appropriately, he's got the ball because he's been fantastic tonight. He gets it out to centre wing. The goal kicker from moments ago, Walter, has the ball, and it is a comprehensive win in the end for the Suns, but Port gave him a bit of a scare.

0: the Suns run out winners by 25 points over Port Adelaide, who gave away a bit of a start and chased down the margin. Suns were able to put a gap on them late. 10 wins in a row for the Suns in Darwin as well, Dom. It's become a real fortress for that club.
1: Yeah, it has. You know, and it's to win 10 in a row up there is an amazing effort. And they probably look forward to going up there because they've got to know the conditions so well and they play well.
0: Let's head to Sean Burgoyne. He's about to have a chat to Johnny Noble from the Suns.
2: Oh, mate, I just said before, like, this time last week, it was still muggy, but not as sweaty. These conditions are really hard, and it was a really tough game, an arm wrestle, and I think a few boys have lost a few kilos.
3: Another 30-plus possessions for yourself. You're just the running machines. Yourself and Daniel Rowley must just love coming up here, running off and just doing what you do best.
2: Yeah, I think we've got a really good belief in our system, and Dimmer has given myself and Dan so much faith, and the boys give us so much faith to just play our game and run and drive our offence from behind. So it's pretty special watching these boys play up here in front of their family, and Soss and Hawthorn and Long Ian and even Mara was stiff not to get up, but it's really special for them as well.
3: How much is it an advantage to playing in conditions like this in Gold Coast and you've got teams coming up from down south? Because you overrun them in the second half, so it's really clear to see.
2: Yeah, well, I mean, we're really fortunate, obviously, in pre-season that we get exposed to these sort of conditions. But don't get me wrong, it's just as harsh on us as the oppo. I mean, I don't think the cool rooms are doing too much at the moment. But, we love it. It's awesome, not only from, I guess, a fitness perspective, but also to connect with our fans and community up here.
3: And a great work, mate. Go over there and enjoy the win with your team. And nice shout too, right?
2: Thanks, mate. Appreciate it.
0: Shorty Burgoyne, thanks to our friends there at Fox Footy, catching up with Noble, who was outstanding for the Suns. Nice touch as well. Alir and Mac Andrew swapping jumpers out at TIO Stadium tonight. A win. It was a good win in the end. The Suns running out winners by 25 points over Yatapulti, Port Adelaide. 15-8-98, Yatapulti, 10-13-73. 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

0: Sydney, we're coming for you. While the NRL heads to Brisbane for Magic Round, the real party is right here at North Sydney Oval. 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

0: 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Triple M and Aussie rock icon Dave Gleeson is bringing the smash hit Aussie rock show Long Way to the Top to Sydney. 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

0: 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While the NRL heads to Brisbane for Magic Round, the real party is right here at North Sydney Oval. 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

in the cameraman. And we could have some. And he's up there. What's that? Hawaiian noise.

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0: 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While the NRL heads to Brisbane for Magic Round, the real party is right here at North Sydney Oval. 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
15: Good morning, it's Amanda Myler with your news update. Donald Trump is heading home after 2 days of what he's described as very successful talks in Beijing with Xi Jinping. The two world leaders talked Taiwan, trade and Iran, but no major deals or policies were announced. Five Aussies and one Kiwi have spent their first night at the $400 million Bullsbrook Quarantine Centre, where they'll spend the next 3 weeks. All were passengers on the deadly Hunter virus cruise ship and arrived back in Perth yesterday. Two people have been found dead during a welfare check in Melbourne's West. Police were called to the Werribee property yesterday afternoon to discover the bodies. A cause of death hasn't been revealed. And Harvey Weinstein's third New York rape trial has ended in a mistrial with the jury deadlocked on a verdict. It failed to reach a decision on the question of whether disgraced Hollywood mogul Weinstein raped former aspiring actor Jessica Mann in a Manhattan hotel back in 2013. Weinstein has denied all allegations.
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15: Magic rounds kicked off with both the Sharks and Dolphins getting the win at a packed Suncorp Stadium. First up, the Sharkies beat the Bulldogs 38 points to 16 before the Finns defeated the Rabbitohs 32 points to 10. Bunnies coach Wayne Bennett says Latrell Mitchell will be good for New South Wales in the Origin opener on May 27. Mitchell missed last week with a back injury and came off the field early last night. Here is Bennett post-game.
16: No, he's okay. He's not too bad. I don't think he's not serious there. I think he's just kind of cramping up a bit and everything. Nothing major.
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15: Showers increasing for your Saturday across Sydney with a top of 23 degrees today. Tomorrow, a shower at 2 and another max of 23. And you can win $50,000 cash to spend however you like with Triple M's $50,000 no repeat workday.
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0: Good morning, it's Amanda Myler with your news update. Donald Trump and Chinese leader Xi Jinping have wrapped up talks in Beijing with no major deals or policies announced. The US president is on his way back to Washington, saying this before boarding Air Force One.
1: We talked about Taiwan, we talked about Iran a lot, and I think we have a very good understanding with both. On Taiwan, he does not want to see a fight for independence because that would be a very strong confrontation.
0: Five Australians and one Kiwi have spent their first night at a quarantine facility in Perth following their time on the deadly Hunter virus cruise ship. They will be there for at least 3 weeks. So far, they've tested negative. Disgraced Hollywood mogul Harvey Weinstein's third rape trial has ended in a mistrial as jurors failed to reach a verdict. It is in relation to allegations by former actress Jessica Mann dating back to 2013. And relief for drought-hit farmers may be on the way with the most widespread May rain in a decade set to sweep across Oz.
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0: Showers increasing for your Saturday across Sydney with a top of 23 degrees today. Tomorrow, a shower at 2 and another max of 23. And you can win $50,000 cash to spend however you like with Triple M's $50,000 no repeat workday.
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2: 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At Mount White, southbound on the M1 approaching Joel's Bridge, we've got reports of a smash. Low-lying fog around the majority of Sydney this morning. Slow down around Sydney Harbour Bridge and Spit Bridge. Ludnam, the Northern Road. Marsden Park on Richmond Road. 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

0: Good morning, it's Amanda Myler with your news update. Donald Trump's on his way back to the US, heralding his two-day trip to China for talks with leader Xi Jinping as very successful. Discussions touched on Iran, Taiwan and trade, but no major deals or policies were announced. Six passengers caught up in the deadly Hunter virus cruise outbreak have spent their first night at a quarantine facility northeast of Perth. The five Aussies and one Kiwi arrived yesterday symptom-free and testing negative and will stay there for 3 weeks. A police welfare check has ended in the discovery of two bodies in Melbourne's west. They were located yesterday afternoon at a Werribee property with the cause of death not yet confirmed. Nine people remain in hospital after that bus rollover in North Queensland this week, which killed a 26-year-old tourist. And Harvey Weinstein's third New York rape trial has ended in a mistrial with the jury unable to reach a verdict. The disgraced Hollywood mogul has denied all allegations but remains behind bars for other sex crimes.
1: Mitre 10's got your back. Our trade centres are open early, stock for the job and ready when you are. Mitre 10 Trade.
2: M. Sport.
0: Magic round at Suncorp's underway with wins last night to the Sharks and the Dolphins. The Sharkies scoring a 38-16 victory over the Bulldogs. Here is Doggies coach Cam Serraldo.
3: Really disappointing in the first half. Looked more like we wanted to look in the second half, but yeah, can't give up 30 points in the first half and expect to make a game of it.
0: Also last night, the Finns defeated the Rabbitohs 32 points to 10. Latrell Mitchell coming off early, concerning for New South Wales Origin fans on the eve of Game 1, but Bunnies coach Wayne Bennett's blamed cramping and reckons the superstar should be okay.
4: Anaconda.
0: Showers increasing for your Saturday across Sydney with a top of 23 degrees today. Tomorrow, a shower at 2 and another max of 23. And you can win $50,000 cash to spend however you like with Triple M's $50,000 No Repeat Workday.
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2: 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Sydney's longest running breakfast team. Just don't ask how.
6: Oh, it's the weekend.
7: Oh, yes.
8: Happy Saturday.
6: Happy Saturday with the limited edition Saturday edition.
7: Yeah.
8: Oh, we've got a wonderful hour ahead of you.
6: We do. We do have. We've got all of our trump cards being played this hour. We've got our... We always argue about this. Jim Jeffries is one of our, if not biggest.
8: Yeah,
6: guests,
7: yeah, he's one of the biggest, but he's not number one in our hearts.
6: He's not Glenn Robbins.
7: No,
8: I would say it'd be Glenn Robbins.
7: Yep.
8: And then Dr. Chris Brown.
7: Yep. Yes.
8: And Jim Jeffries.
6: Oh, I don't know about that.
8: But I'm talking in my heart.
6: I've switched Brown and Jeffries.
7: Because
8: really?
7: Chris Brown took his spot.
6: Yeah,
7: that
6: he snaked
7: morning,
6: me.
8: Oh, that's right. Yeah. You got very worried.
6: He knifed me.
8: Yeah, no.
6: Well, I've also got Braith above Dr. Chris as well. If we're going
7: to I've got Dr. Chris Brown, Glenn Robbins, and Braith all together.
8: That's a nice little view. That is sitting on the fence. Yes.
7: Jim Jeffries is underneath them.
6: Jim Jeffries?
7: Jim.
6: Jimmy.
7: Jim.
6: Jimmy boy.
8: Well, you'll get to enjoy Glenn Robbins very shortly. He always brings a quirky sort of game.
7: Does
8: or
7: he what?
8: Psychology.
6: He saves me money on psychology.
8: Yeah,
6: because I go once for no, well, it depends how I'm going. But I don't need to go to my therapist after I see
8: you.
6: No. Glenn?
8: But
6: well,
8: let's
6: I do,
8: start.
6: But not for as long.
8: Let's start with a bit of fun, unfortunate names.
6: Oh.
7: Let's go.
6: Bend over.
7: Mike what?
6: Whitney.
7: Oh.
6: Litteris.
7: No.
6: Let.
7: Hunt Mike.
6: Oh. Yeah. Marky Hunt's gotcha. Brother.
8: Enjoy the show.
6: Wow.
8: It's Bo, Cat and Woodsy. We'll see you 5:30 Monday.

0: by Ryan, Kat and Woodsy.
1: Guess what has just been revealed? The most popular baby names for, well, 2025.
2: Oh, okay. Yes.
1: It's the back end of the year. They all got their heads together, the people at the birth registries, and
2: yep.
1: Give us our most popular names. Coming in as the most popular name for a girl is Olivia.
3: Ooh. Olivia, that'd be right. I feel like there's a lot of young Olivias.
2: Yeah, there's heaps now, yeah.
1: Great name. Most popular name for boy. Guess what it is? This is I
2: Jackson.
1: Think this is number one name for boys is Liam.
3: Really? Liam.
1: Just pipped Noah.
2: Liam.
1: Just pipped Noah.
3: Actually, Noah's definitely had a resurgence.
2: Noah's up there, yeah. That's massive.
1: The top five girls' names are Olivia, Charlotte, Emma, Amelia, Sophia. Right? Ooh. The top five boys, Liam, Noah, Oliver, Theodore.
2: Theodore?
3: You're kidding.
1: Henry.
2: Yeah.
1: But I'm fascinated with the names that, they're a bit of a curveball. I like when people mix it up with the names.
2: Okay.
1: Do you know what I mean? I like when people go, think a bit outside the square, and then sometimes that name can be popular and trending.
2: Yep.
1: Like the trending boy names on the rise. Do you want to hear them?
2: Oh, I
1: need
2: wait.
1: A little bit of help with the pronunciation.
3: Okay, go on. Uh-oh.
1: Kasai.
2: B-S. Kasai. I've never heard of that.
3: K-A-S-A-I. Never heard of Kasai.
2: I've heard of KSI. You know that streamer.
1: Or is it pronounced Kasai?
2: Kasai.
1: Kasai. Kasai.
2: Oh, no idea.
1: Anyway, that's
2: what else we got?
1: Kasai is moving on up. So this time next year could be
2: moving
1: number
2: on
1: one.
2: Up.
1: Number two,
2: up.
1: Akari.
3: Akari.
1: Is that just Kasai just put backward? No. Put, no.
2: No.
1: Akari. Number three, Isaiah.
2: I've heard of Isaiah.
3: I've heard a lot
2: there's
3: of
1: Isaiah.
2: Z-Z-I-A-H. Oh, not E-Z, but like there's like heaps of Isaiah.
1: Number four, Josai.
2: Never
1: which is
2: heard
1: just Kasai with the J. Okay, Josai. And number five, Neathan, which is Nathan with an E.
2: Nathan.
3: I've never heard of that
1: in my life. I know a lot of people.
2: Liam Neathan.
1: And I've never heard anyone I know have a kid with these names. And the trending girls' names, let's go through these quickly.
2: Here we
1: number
2: go.
1: One, Clarity with a K.
2: I've actually heard Clarity. I've
1: number
2: heard
1: two,
2: that.
1: Ryan Lee.
2: Never heard of
3: right,
2: that.
3: Never.
1: Number three, Ailani.
3: Ailani.
1: A lot of I's here. Number four, Nailani. Just in case you didn't get Ailani right.
2: And number five, Maylani. Oh, sorry.
1: Madison.
2: Cool, Maylani, sorry.
1: So these names, I mean, are they unfortunate names, these ones on the rise?
3: No.
2: I don't think Madison is.
3: No, I think that...
1: No, Madison's Maddie. I can work with Maddie.
2: Kasai is unfortunate. Are you kidding me?
1: Kasai, Akari, Isaiah, Josai, Nathan. We want to get your unfortunate names.
3: Yeah.
1: Sydney. Look, we're going to just go there.
2: Let's do it.
3: We There's want all the opposite names. Of what's popular,
1: we want,
3: really.
1: We
2: can
1: want
2: I say
1: the
2: my favourite one about Give Mike?
1: Literus.
2: Yeah, he's my favourite.
3: That's unreal.
1: Benny Dover's underrated.
2: What about this one? I'm looking at a picture of
1: Samsung.
2: A bloke. And he works for Apple.
1: Samsung works for Apple. There's the irony there. Samsung.
2: What about Cash with a K?
1: Oh.
2: Register. Love last
3: it.
2: Name.
3: You're joking.
1: Old mate, there's a mugshot we're looking at. I think he just took one as well. Lieutenant. Oh, this one. He's a fiery. He's popped up on the news over there at CBS. Les McBurney.
3: Les McBurney.
2: What about, so Mick Ennis? Have you heard his brother?
1: What is it?
2: P. Ennis.
1: Unfortunate names.
3: Yes.
1: Right? We grew up with someone. Oh, my mate, I've said it before. Phil McCracken. Great footballer. Great guy. Great tradie.
3: Yeah. Yes. Who did you go to school with?
1: Bo Ryan, Kat and Woodsy.
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4: 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Bar point on the M1 approaching Joel's Bridge. We've got a smash. One southbound lane is closed. Low-lying fog across big parts of Sydney this morning, affecting the Sydney Harbour Bridge and the Smith Bridge. 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
8: Good morning, it's Samantha Myler with your news update. The two-day US-China summit has wrapped up in Beijing with Donald Trump on his way home after what he's described as very successful talks with Chinese leader Xi Jinping. Trump says they spoke about Taiwan as well as Iran.
30: You feel strongly they can't have a nuclear weapon.
1: sent that very strongly. They cannot have a nuclear weapon, and he wants them to open up the strait. But as he said, they closed it, and then you closed them with a smile.
2: Australia's Hunter virus evacuees have started their three-week quarantine period at a facility northeast of Perth. The five Aussies and one Kiwi arrived yesterday, testing negative and symptom-free. The bodies of two people have been discovered during a police welfare check in Melbourne. Officers were called to the Werribee property yesterday afternoon. No cause of death has been revealed. And Harvey Weinstein's retrial in New York on a rape charge has ended in a mistrial with the jury unable to reach a verdict. The disgraced former Hollywood mogul remains behind bars for other sex crimes.
3: Pancreatic cancer numbers are outrageous and they need to change. 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
2: Showers increasing for your Saturday across Sydney with a top of 23 degrees today. Tomorrow, a shower at 2 and another max of 23. 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

0: Matt and Woodsy.
1: We're talking unfortunate names. Jed from Bondi. That's a great name, Jed.
2: I love Jed.
1: Welcome to the show, Jed.
3: How you going, guys?
1: Going well. Good brother. Give it to us, mate.
3: So I grew up in Byron Shire, and the local sergeant was Sergeant King, first name Wayne.
2: Oh, you had some fun with that.
1: Love it.
3: Yes. And he had two beautiful daughters that really got around town.
1: Allegedly.
2: Allegedly.
1: He has hit every branch on the way down, poor Wayne, hasn't he? You're under arrest, Jed. What for? Yeah. And you're just looking at his name tag, right? Ooh. He's got the Wayne covered with a bit of tape.
2: Sergeant King.
1: What are you laughing at, Jed?
4: That's a wonderful start.
1: Well done, Jeddy. Good work. Ed from Padstow, welcome to the show.
5: Morning. How are we all?
1: Good. Give us your unfortunate name.
5: Mate, I went to school with a guy who played fullback in the first rugby, and his name was Eman Seaman. His nickname was Spoofy.
2: Oh, that's great.
1: He used to go off early all the time, mate, or what?
2: Did he embrace it?
5: Sorry?
2: Did he love the nickname?
5: Oh, yeah, he sort of wore it. He didn't have much chance. Some of the props looked after him, but, yeah, he was quick and he was small, but he was, we used to just have the call. Spoofy, and he used to just come running out the back and through the middle. You always did all right.
1: Just a little squirt.
2: Tends to always happen, doesn't it?
1: Skinny, wormy white guy with a tail on him. Love it, Ed. Good on you, mate.
4: Excellent.
1: Hey, we got one on the text line as well. There's still a bloke from, go down a bit, Woods. There's one down there with the Schweppes. This guy, he pops up every now and then.
2: Oh, yeah, the Schweppesy.
1: Here we go. Jeff Griffin, he sent this in last time and he said he worked with a driver at Schweppes. Names was Gag and Deep.
4: Gag and Deep.
1: He was of Indian origin. Gag and Deep. Gag and Deep.
2: Do you say like deep gagging or how do you do the name?
1: Just a bit deeper.
4: You can't even shorten it to de-gagging either.
1: Yeah. Bit deeper.
2: What about little gagging deep?
1: But it's like when you come in and they just give you an... Imagine that. You land at the registry, right? And they're like, "What? Well, here's all your papers.
2: Oh, man.
1: Pick a name. And the boys are like, we'll pick a name for him. And they write it down and he's gone for a job at the warehouse.
2: Oh, mate. Oh.
1: Gagging deep.
2: You'd have so much fun with him.
1: Let's go to Hayden from Hillsdale. That's got a ring to it. Good morning, Hayden.
6: Hey, guys. How are you?
1: Good. Going well. Give us your unfortunate name.
6: So I went to primary school up in the North Shore and we had an exchange student called Tic Tac Clock.
4: Oh, hang on.
2: Tic Tac what?
6: Clock.
4: Tic Tac Clock.
1: But hang on.
2: What's his parents doing?
1: Yeah, hang on. His name's Tic Tac. His first name's Tic Tac.
6: Yeah, we used to call him Tick. So it would be like, oh, yes, Tick, what do you, know what I mean? And, so it went for a while and then people started to sort of switch onto it. So he probably got a letter home to the parents and he ended up changing his name to Chris.
0: Bo Ryan, Kat and Woodsy.

0: and Woodsy.
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0: From the Comedy Company to Kath and Kim and Russell Coit, he's an Australian comedy legend.
2: You told another girl that you won't be arriving this year in a sleigh with reindeers. How will you be arriving this year?
3: With no pants on the back of a push bike.
4: Who doesn't love Glenn Robbins more than us? Bring him in. Bring him into the bosom, Kat. Bring him into
5: the bosom. That is good. Before I don't do much nowadays, I love doing this show. I love you guys.
4: Thank you.
5: When I come in here, I just get good energy. And I can tell you, for the folks at home who are listening, it's a good place. It's a happy...
4: We love it.
5: People should come and spend maybe a week with you. It's like going to an ashram or something.
6: You're pushing it there.
7: 100%. What have you brought for us today, Glenn?
5: So I heard a thing on the radio the other day and I thought about you guys. I thought this is really interesting. It was a Scottish psychologist who was saying, if you want to get through to your subconscious and give yourself a message, a trick is to talk to yourself in the third person. Oh,

0: good.
1: Oh, Bo does this all the time.
2: He does.
1: Yeah, he already does this. So,
3: nah, but
0: I don't go too deep. I'll go surface level because I don't want to know myself.
2: You get caught in your head.
0: Yeah.
3: I'm interested to see whether it works, and I'm interested to try, and we'll have a little group therapy.
2: Yep.
3: And people can play at home. Basically, you need to say, for example, Glenn needs to stand up for himself when he's in a room with Mick Malloy. That's
2: there we go. Good start.
3: Yeah. Yeah. So, you know, just because Mick is around doesn't mean that Glenn has to, you know, be a lapdog. See, exactly.
2: Yeah.
3: We've Glenn needs there. To get off the leash. Glenn needs to, you know.
0: Glenn needs to be Glenn.
3: Yeah, Glenn needs to be Glenn. So, what I now, do you mind if we do this? And you can throw in questions yourself.
0: I want it.
2: Yes.
0: I need it.
3: But, yeah, but I will fire you with some questions. Don't think. But it's quite a hard thing to do, to sort of get your brain to do it.
0: No, we're with you.
3: Because it's a little shift inside.
2: Yes.
3: It's a little shift in your head.
0: I'm with you.
3: Okay, so ready for the first question?
1: Yes.
0: Go on.
3: How can you be more interesting?
0: Mm. Ooh. Jeez.
3: Oh,
0: you and me.
1: Oh. I feel like Bo's a little too interesting.
0: Thank you.
1: So.
0: Thank you.
2: Yeah, I think I'm pretty
0: predictable. What do you mean by interesting?
2: You know what? I'm pretty predictable, I think.
3: Oh. No,
1: you got to talk to yourself.
3: To yourself.
2: Yeah. Hey, big man. Woody, you big rig, you big sexy thing.
0: You big horny sexy thing.
2: I think you are very predictable. Like, if there's a question that we know there's what the answer is, Woody's going to say, I think everyone knows that I'm going to say that right answer.
3: So what does Woodsy need to do to be more interesting?
2: Come from a different angle, I reckon.
3: Oh, yeah.
2: Because it might come from an ambush to an angle that people go, whoa, I couldn't believe you were thinking that.
1: So like more petrol price gear and less tits
2: and ass. Yeah, not tits and ass. We'll go petrol, we'll go, you know,
0: Spotfire
2: Japanese
0: stuff.
2: Cruise ships.
1: Japanese cruise ships. See, did you mean Chinese warships?
2: Chinese warships, yeah. I meant. See, Japanese the unpredictable. You didn't predict that one.
0: Too good, bro.
2: Yes.
0: Very good gear.
3: Bo, I know you're sitting on something and I want to hear you say Bo needs to.
0: Yeah. Bo had a plan until Kat said Bo is too interesting. Now Bo's in his own head again and wonders how he's going to gaslight Kat.
2: I think I know how Bo could be more interesting.
0: I think Bo, your problem is you try and fit in when everyone's boring.
1: What?
0: When everyone around you is boring. Just be yourself, Bo. Don't listen to all the naysayers.
3: Okay. I've got some medication on hand if this gets out of hand.
1: Pass it over, Glenn. Okay.
0: Thank you.
1: Kat, to be more interesting, you need to create a really weird lie that people are interested in.
0: There we go.
2: Yes.
1: For example, Kat, remember when you dated that guy who said that his grandma invented Pictionary? And you believed him for probably about 3 weeks.
2: Yep.
1: You were so interested in that lie until a simple Google proved it wrong. But
2: simple puffy.
0: There was no man.
1: Kat, remember how interesting that guy was by that really interesting lie.
0: I love your lies.
3: Wow.
1: Yes.
3: That is really deep. So therefore, it's going to be interesting to see because I'm.
0: Although you don't suit lying. You don't suit.
2: Nah,
0: don't
2: she's
0: suit
2: not a lie.
3: I agree with you totally. Yeah,
0: you're too good.
3: What I'm doing right now is I'm hypnotising you and your listeners.
0: Love it.
1: You are, Glenn. We'll hold the next couple of questions. We'll get to them next. Bo Ryan, Kat and Woody.

0: Joe Ryan, Kat and Woodsy.
1: Always a pleasure to be joined by Glenn Robbins. Very insightful once again. You've given us a task. You're asking us a few questions and we're to answer them in third person.
2: Is it, if you want to get through to your subconscious and give yourself a message, a trick is to talk to yourself in the third person.
1: Your current question is, what do we need to stop doing? Woodsy just answered that with stop being led astray by Bo, which has rattled him a bit.
3: But I love your honesty.
4: Yes, thank you.
1: What's yours,
2: okay,
1: Bowie?
2: Bo, you've got, give us the top three off your list.
3: Well, just instantly what come to mind, and I've been talking about this with the guys. Bo,
2: yes.
3: You've been talking about this with the guys, but it's time to tell Glenn and tell the listeners. You try a lot of different things for silly reasons, but this one, well, it blew up in your face. You have to try and stop being celibate for no reason. And that was one that you could not commit to.
2: I applaud your honesty. Mm. That is profound.
4: What a dickhead.
2: Can you tell me what happened?
4: As if you do that.
2: Was it a it wasn't a radio stunt.
3: No.
4: This is just silly Bo Ryan.
3: Yes, it was for radio.
4: Yes. Content is king, Glenn.
3: There was some tensions were high at home in the Ryan household, Bo, not because of you, mainly because of you. So, Bo, you thought it would be good to go celibate, but no, 3 months is way too long.
4: 3 months?
3: 17 days on. 17 days you went to Bo until it, you know. But Bo, well done for trying.
2: Yeah, that's good to giving Bo a pat on the back.
1: Yep.
3: Celibacy is very hard.
4: Stupid.
2: Let's finish on a positive.
1: Yes. Mm-hmm.
2: What is your, this is hard, okay?
1: Mm-hmm.
2: And you are not blowing smoke up, what's that saying? Blowing
1: smoke up your ass?
3: Anus.
2: Yeah, up your own.
4: Up the anus, yeah.
2: Yeah. What is your most appealing trait?
1: Oh.
3: Most, what's the wording of it?
1: Appealing trait.
4: Appealing trait.
3: Most appealing trait is the people you associate yourself with, Bo. And you are a reflection, Bo, of who you hang around. They reckon it's the top five people. I don't have five friends.
2: Ooh.
3: I only have three.
4: Who's the other
3: no
4: one?
3: Particular order. Well, Glenn.
4: Oh, Glenn, yes, that's
1: okay.
4: Right.
1: Yes. Yes.
3: Glenn's with us still.
2: Okay.
3: Try not to speak. Bo, don't be weighed down again by pigeon when you were trying to soar like an eagle. Thank you.
1: Oh, wait, who were the other two?
3: You two.
1: Oh, we didn't say
4: yes.
1: It.
3: But here, that's it. If you've got no confidence, how am I going to give you confidence?
4: Oh, mate.
1: Well, no, the whole point is we need to hear it in words.
4: That's your most appealing trait.
3: No.
1: Yeah.
4: Do you want me to go to my next one?
1: Yes, yes.
3: Oh, Woodsy,
2: can
3: only
2: please.
3: Build them up enough.
4: Big Woods, your most appealing trait is that you are rock solid to your mates. And if someone hates Kat, you hate them. If
1: yes.
4: someone hates Bo, you hate them.
2: Oh, wow.
1: Yes.
2: Solidarity.
4: I'm rock solid to my teammates.
3: My guy.
1: Yeah. Oh, my I love that. All right.
3: Guy.
1: I'm ready.
4: One in all
3: in. Should we say who we all hate on three?
4: Yep.
3: Well, hang on.
2: Put a beep in if you want.
1: 3, 2, 1.
3: Yes.
4: Oh, yes. All three of us.
3: Uh-oh, Glenn, are you friends with him?
2: Really, a strange cat. Strange world. No, I've never met him, but that's all. It's good therapy session. Okay, Kat, we haven't heard.
1: Oh,
2: haven't
1: yeah,
2: heard.
1: That's right.
2: Yeah.
1: Kat, you're big spicy. Your most appealing trait.
4: Spicy?
1: Yeah, you're big spicy.
4: Yeah, Spice Girl.
1: Your most appealing trait is you're very reliable.
4: Yeah, that's right.
1: Like, especially with time and
4: you're
1: people.
4: You're assertive.
1: Like if
3: you decisive.
1: Kat, when the boy, if the boys go down, you're going down with them.
4: Yep. Oh, that's, like what that's what I want to hear.
1: You are on the same ship. Once you surround yourself with people that you stick by.
3: Yes, sir.
4: How good is this?
3: That's what I'm talking about.
1: You know what? This is why when the boys teeter on the edge and they're about to go off the cliff, you pull on their braces and you just bring them back to standing level.
4: Amen
1: and
4: to
1: you
4: that, baby.
1: Rip them back over the cliff.
4: Oh, yeah, amen.
1: Because
3: yes, sir.
1: This
4: Can I get a
1: is a team. We're in it together. You want no one to fail. And this is you. This is reliability, big spicy.
2: I'm brushing away I'm wiping away the tears.
4: Oh,
2: I'm wiping away the tears because what I have just witnessed is three people being very honest and entering their souls by talking to themselves in the third person. You should be very proud of yourselves. God, how great am I for helping you guys?
1: Oh,
2: you should take it to management. You should draw management in and do the exercise around the board table and watch them crumble.
3: Yes.
1: Yeah, I better go learn some names.
0: Bo Ryan, Kat and Woodsy.
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1: Good morning, it's Amanda Myler with your news update. Donald Trump setting home after 2 days of what he's described as very successful talks in Beijing with Xi Jinping. The two world leaders discussed Taiwan, trade and Iran, but no major deals or policies have been announced. Five Aussies and one Kiwi have spent their first night at the $400 million Bullsbrook Quarantine Centre, where they'll spend the next 3 weeks. All were passengers on the deadly Hunter virus cruise ship and arrived back in Perth yesterday. Two people have been found dead during a welfare check in Melbourne's southwest. Police were called to the Werribee property yesterday afternoon to discover the bodies. It is not yet known how they died. And Harvey Weinstein's third New York rape trial has ended in a mistrial with the jury deadlocked on a verdict. It failed to reach a decision on the question of whether disgraced Hollywood mogul Weinstein raped former aspiring actor Jessica Mann in a Manhattan hotel back in 2013. Weinstein remains behind bars over other sex crimes.
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1: Some concerns over Latrell Mitchell's fitness as the Bunnies centre limped off the field late in last night's 32-10 loss to the Dolphins, but coach Wayne Bennett says it was cramping and Mitchell should be right for the Blues ahead of the upcoming Origin 1 clash.
2: No, he's okay, he's not too bad. I don't think he's serious there. I think it's just kind of cramping up a bit and everything. Nothing major.
1: In the early Friday night Magic Round game at Suncorp, the Sharks put on a convincing performance to beat the Bulldogs 38 points to 16. It is the Doggies' seventh loss from the past 8 weeks.
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1: Showers increasing for your Saturday across Sydney with a top of 23 degrees today. Tomorrow, a shower at 2 and another max of 23. And you can win $50,000 cash to spend however you like with Triple M's $50,000 no-repeat workday.

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1: Lou and Jarch.
2: Yes, indeed. Here we go. It's Lou and Jarch, the weekend edition on Triple M. Huge, huge hour on the way. Jarch will be quizzing Lou on how long birds can fly for. We're going to meet Lauren and write another business jingle. We're going to play Hot or Not. And coming up next, we are looking for the signs that you are attractive. And we'll find out whether Lou and Jarch are indeed attractive. It's Lou and Jarch on Triple M.

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1: I reckon we need a little bit of that swanky music.
2: Ooh. Oh, like the sexy one, like an Audio 240.
0: The real sexy one?
2: Yeah, go.
1: Not the real sexy.
0: What about, I've got moderately sexy. What about this?
1: Yeah.
2: Yeah, perfect.
0: Oh, that's about
1: perfect.
0: Yes.
1: Okay.
2: Good one, mate.
1: There's seven signs you are attractive.
2: Right.
1: Number one. These are kind of weird.
2: Are they?
1: When you're a simple person, but still someone has a crush on you.
2: What does that even mean? Well, we're pretty
1: like, you know, like, how's that you're attractive?
2: Do they mean simple as in you just enjoy the simple, you just poke around, you don't really care about what you wear, you know, you know what I mean? Or does it mean simple in the brain?
0: I reckon the first one you said.
2: Yeah, just poking around, not really care. I think it's a carefree thing, Lou.
1: Mm, and then number two, when babies stare at you and smile.
2: Wait, this is what I said the other day, Brad. But babies do stare at me, but I put it down to it being the beard. They love beards.
1: Okay, you think you're hot.
2: No, it's the beard.
0: Maybe you are hot, Judge.
1: Yeah, you're about to find out. There's plenty more.
2: Right up.
1: You frequently catch someone's attention.
2: Nah.
1: You're like walking down the street, you go, sup.
2: Nah.
1: Sup, Sheldy.
2: That doesn't happen to me. That would happen to LP. He's quite tall and quite striking. Lou, does that happen to you?
1: Not really. Sometimes, but it's not a frequent thing.
2: Okay. Well, how many times does it happen daily?
1: Like six, seven times a day.
0: You walk right into that.
1: You don't look good in pictures or on camera, but you look good in the mirror.
2: I don't look good in pictures at all.
0: Wait, so not looking good in pictures means you're attractive.
1: You don't look good in pictures or on camera, but you look good in the mirror.
2: But hold on, but models look good in pictures and they're hot.
1: I'd rather look hotter in real life than in photos.
2: Of course you would.
1: Yeah. So that's kind of fair, I think.
2: Yeah, okay. But how much does a picture change you? You know what I mean?
1: People can edit themselves a fair bit.
2: Oh, that's true. Good point, Luke.
1: When you're in public and many people start looking at you.
2: Nah.
1: Okay, never happened to me. Happened to you guys? Nah.
0: Nah.
1: When a kid compliments you. That's odd.
2: When a what?
1: Kid compliments you.
2: I suppose maybe that's because kids they'll go one way. They're not beholden to any form of social stigma.
0: Yeah.
2: You know what I mean? So they'll be like, you've got really nice hair. Or, you're really fat.
0: They'll tell you.
2: They'll just tell you.
0: Yeah.
2: You know what I mean?
1: And last one, you notice people acting a little nervous or shy around you.
0: Ooh.
2: LP does that around us.
0: Yeah, I do that around you guys. Like,
1: these are not what I'd say you'd give off for signs you're attracted, don't you think?
2: Mate, can I be honest? So I'll give you the hot tip. The signs that you're attractive are as if you're hot.
1: Exactly. It's just how you look.
2: Like if you're a bloke, you've probably got a strong jawline, chiseled chin. You know what I mean?
0: Yeah.
2: Woman. Same kind of thing. It's all about the face, facial structure, high cheekbones.
1: Well, let's get people to give us a call and let's guess if they're hot or not.
2: By the voice.
1: Yeah.
2: Okay.
0: And ask them some questions like if they've ever had many people look at them.
2: Yeah, good idea. Let's do that.
0: Okay.
1: Yeah, I've got a whole list to
3: Triple M's Lou and Judge. The

0: Triple M's Lou and Judge, weekend edition.
1: We just had a list of signs you are attractive, and they were kind of odd. We all sort of agreed that some of them were not that great. We thought it's probably just if you're actually hot. We wanted people to call 1-888-353, and we're gonna ask you a few questions and decide if you're hot or not.
2: Okie doke.
1: All right, we've got Damien. Damo.
3: Hiya.
2: Good, Damo. Hey, how you going?
3: Next. Never been better speaking to you guys.
2: Okay.
1: Yeah.
2: Charming.
1: What do you do for work, Damo?
3: Landscaper.
2: Ooh. Out in the sun, so you're bronzed. Yep, okay. Interesting. Good start.
1: You surf?
2: Physical as well.
3: No surfer. I do love me footy, though.
2: Okay, active. Ooh. Louisa.
1: And do you play footy?
3: I don't know.
2: Okay, inactive Louisa.
1: Okay.
2: What do you do? Do you go to the gym, mate? You train at all? What do you like to do for exercise?
3: I go on the treadmill and I go to the gym every day.
2: Every day? Interesting. Mate,
1: weights
2: do you ever
1: or just a cardio?
2: Well, he said treadmill and gym.
1: Oh, okay.
2: So that covers both. Mate, when you're poking around, do you notice people sort of giving you the eye?
3: They do every now and again.
2: I reckon you're a handsome son of a gun.
1: Yeah, I think Damo's a solid 8.
2: Yep. Damo, talk to us.
3: I am super hot. I show my body off and have a great time.
1: I am super hot.
0: Yeah, nailed it.
1: Yes. And that's
0: a pretty hot thing to say.
2: Yeah, it is, mate. It's confidence through the roof.
1: It's modest.
2: Damo,
1: like
2: super hot.
0: Okay.
2: We've got Angus. Gus, how you going?
4: Hey, guys. How are we?
2: Good. Angus is a strong start, by the way. Big Gussie.
4: It is.
2: Yeah.
4: It is.
2: Mate.
1: You into the gym, Gus?
4: I am. I go only 3 times a week, though.
2: Yeah, because you don't need too much, do you, mate? You've already got that natural physique. That's what I'm hearing.
1: Natural genes.
2: Hey, mate, you got a misso?
4: I don't at the moment, no.
2: Of course, you know, you're playing the field. Hot guy like you.
1: Gus, you a big beer drinker?
4: Not so much anymore. Okay. I used to be way more of a beer drinker, not so much anymore. Now it's just occasionally.
2: Yeah, it's the Vodi Lime Sodas for you, isn't it?
1: No, he's just reined it in, Jack.
2: A fair dinkum. Okay.
1: He doesn't need to drink anymore, mate. That's our Gussie.
2: I tell you why. Because Gussie took off his beer goggles and he looked in the mirror and he goes, you're a bloody handsome son of a
1: guy.
2: You don't need to go out there and get grogged up to pick up women.
1: Yeah.
2: Now, Gus, you're a bit of a Greek god, aren't you? Yeah, I can feel it.
1: Gussie's hot.
0: Talk to us, Gus.
4: Funnily enough, guys, you said Greek God. I am Greek, and I'm no judge, but I'm pretty hot, guys.
1: There we go, Gussie. We've got some good-looking listeners
0: nailed
1: here.
0: Nailed it.
2: Good stuff. We can pick him, okay, Lulu, Gus. Like a snotty nose. Thanks, Gus.
0: Okay.
1: Right.
2: Darcy, talk to us. Just hold on. Darcy.
5: Hello, senorita.
2: Oh, hello, my sweet senorita. Darcy, just talk to us for 10 to 20 seconds. Tell us about yourself.
5: All right, yeah. I don't know. Big family, really big family, lots of siblings.
2: Yep.
1: Yeah.
5: 5 older brothers,
1: hot,
5: only girl.
1: Yeah. Are they hot?
5: I would prefer not to answer that one.
2: That's so fair.
1: Okay.
2: What height are you, Darcy?
5: Big Rich. I'm like 5'8", 5'7", 5'8".
2: Strong height. Okay.
1: I reckon Darcy is turning heads at the local pub.
2: Yeah, do you turn heads, Darcy?
1: Yeah, I think so.
5: Perhaps. I mean, it could turn heads for any reason.
2: See the way that the inflection on the reason there? Darcy, you're hotter than a $2 pistol.
1: Yeah, I think so.
2: I can feel it. I can feel it. Talk to us.
5: Oh, no, I'm chopped.
1: Don't be so cruel on yourself.
5: No, guys, I know you're scared to get cancelled, but it's okay. You can't just be out here complimenting everyone.
0: Yes, you can.
5: Go back to the way you did it on the pod.
1: That is hilarious, Darcy.
2: Chopped. All right, Darcy's chopped.
1: Unbelievable.
0: Well, that's all we can go off.
2: I'm there. New and Judge.
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8: 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Beacon Hill, Ringa Road near Jones Street. Emergency roadworks closed a southbound lane. The M1 at Cowan southbound just past the Hawkesbury River Bridge. A semi has conked out. 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
4: Hi there, it's Amanda Myler with your news update. Six people caught up in the deadly Hunter virus cruise outbreak are waking up at a quarantine facility northeast of Perth. The five Aussies and one Kiwi arrived yesterday, symptom-free and testing negative, and will stay there for 3 weeks. Police are investigating the deaths of two people at a property in Melbourne's southwest. Their bodies were discovered during a welfare check yesterday. Donald Trump and Chinese leader Xi Jinping have wrapped up talks in Beijing with no major deals or policies announced. The US president is on his way back to Washington, saying this before boarding Air Force One.
22: We talked about Taiwan, we talked about Iran a lot, and I think we have a very good understanding with both. On Taiwan, he does not want to see a fight for independence because that would be a very strong confrontation.
4: And the most widespread May rain in a decade is sweeping across the country. From today until Tuesday, the cloud band will cover from the Kimberley through the Northern Territory and Southern Queensland down to the southeast states.
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4: Showers increasing for your Saturday across Sydney with a top of 23 degrees today. Tomorrow, a shower at 2 and another max of 23. And you can win $50,000 cash to spend however you like with Triple M's $50,000 no-repeat workday.
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3: So, Lulu, you, from memory, you smoke shows.
4: Yeah, I did. It was things in the bathroom last time.
3: That's right. You crushed it. How many did you answer? You answered over six.
4: No, it was, I think it was more than that. Wasn't it like 12?
3: Was it 13?
4: 16.
3: No, it wasn't 16.
4: Okay, but I did go over. But you were right. I named things like makeup, shampoo, conditioner. You're like, you didn't even name like toilet tiles, yeah, sink,
3: bath, tiles.
4: Tap.
3: Yeah, yeah, correct. But that's, you can
1: it was a
3: that.
1: Broad category last time. It was just things you find in the bathroom.
3: Yeah. Oh, no, so you've made it
1: I'm
3: more.
1: I'm going to try and get a bit more specific.
3: Okay.
4: Okay.
1: This time.
4: Right. Okay. So we got Ben and Ross on the line.
3: How are you, boys?
5: Good, good.
3: Okay.
6: Going on?
3: How are you?
4: What's up?
3: Okay, so...
1: Okay, so Ben is Team Judge.
3: Yep. Ben, yep. You're my team.
4: Ross
3: Team
4: Lou.
6: Let's go, baby.
3: Okay, let's go.
5: Oh, winner's
4: so,
5: circle.
4: Yeah. Yeah, boys, thank you, Ross.
3: Circle.
4: We call it the winner's.
3: Winner's circle.
1: Lou, Judge, Ben, Ross. Okay. Today's category of things to name in 30 seconds is countries in Europe.
3: Okay.
4: Okay.
1: Gotta be countries.
3: Ben, how many do you reckon I can name?
6: I reckon you're naming 12.
4: Oh, that's
1: okay.
4: A lot.
1: Do you reckon Lou can do any more than that, Ross?
4: Oh, Ross. I
5: didn't hear how many you said.
4: You said 12. I reckon we let Jarch have a go.
3: Oh.
4: And then we could still win. Too, yeah. Yeah, let's do that. Yeah. Let's sit back and relax,
5: 12 would
4: Ross.
5: Be my limit, I reckon.
1: Okay. Okay, so here we go. Jarch, in 3, 2, 1, go.
3: Germany, France, Belgium, Switzerland, Sweden, Denmark, Finland, Poland... bloody Italy, Croatia, Sicily, Spain.
1: Can't do Sicily.
4: Sicily,
3: Spain. Slovenia, Slovakia, Bulgaria.
1: Oh, wow.
3: Austria.
1: Keep going.
4: Portugal!
3: What have I got? Holy dooly, I'm wigging out here. What have I said? the Vatican City.
1: Hey, mate.
4: Well done,
1: you passed
4: Jack.
1: 12 with
4: Sorry,
1: flying colours.
4: Ross.
1: You got about almost up to 20.
4: I didn't think he was going to get there, Ross, but he did.
5: He did really well. I counted 16.
3: Okay.
4: Yeah,
3: well,
4: thanks, I'm glad Ross, you were counting, Ross. Job.
3: Benny boy.
6: Nice. You've done well.
3: Thanks, brother. Yeah. Thanks for believing in me.
4: He's not a bad kid.
3: God, the pressure gets to your brain and you just blank.
4: Isn't it crazy? Well. It's like you literally just go, it could be something you know that well, but when the time is going, you're like, what is it?
3: Yeah.
4: You forget your own name.

0: Triple M's Lou and Judge for your weekend.
1: Now, Lou, there's a huge misconception about birds, the animal.
2: Yeah.
1: They can actually, a lot of them can actually fly. Right? Do you know that?
2: Yes.
1: Like birds, actually, a heap of them can fly.
2: Yeah.
1: Which not a lot of people know. Now.
2: The Kiwis can't.
1: Great knowledge.
2: Hey, but if you take a flyer on Air New Zealand, you bloody can.

0: And one more for good luck.
1: So, lost a bit of sting towards the end there. Now, Dalden, I want to test you because, you know, I love nature.
0: You do.
1: I love a bit of science, a bit of nature. I'm very, it interests me. You know, the animal kingdom is absolutely bizarre when you think. I mean, we don't need to get into it.
0: We went for a walk and we both had sticks. Remember that time?
1: Atta girl.
0: Well, we did. We just had walking sticks and they were sticks. For a whole walk.
1: Atta girl. Now,
2: that's like regular hiking behaviour. Yeah,
1: just so have sticks. So normal.
0: Yeah, that's how much we love nature. We love sticks.
1: All right, Dalden.
0: Yeah, hit me.
1: I think you're going to be pretty shocked by some of these. Now, I'm going to give you certain birds. I want you to guess, have a stab at how long you think they can fly without touching down.
0: Like for as long as they could go.
1: That's exactly what I said.
0: Yeah, but just checking it's not like, you know, got it, Jack.
1: Yeah, no.
0: Whatever.
1: Before touching down, not whatever. Touching down and then starting again, because they can go for their whole lifetime doing that. That's how they operate.
0: Kiss.
1: Chicken.
0: Chickens can't fly.
1: Chicken.
0: Chickens can't fly.
1: Okay, they're 10 to 15 seconds.
0: Oh, so yeah, they're just like a quickie.
1: Correct. An eagle.
0: Oh, that's got to be 15 Ks.
1: No, like time-wise.
0: Oh, okay. I'm going to go 2 hours.
2: Oh.
1: 2 to 4 hours.
0: Yeah.
1: Wow.
0: Big wingspan.
1: Wouldn't that make them last longer?
0: Yeah, 2 to 4 hours, pretty long.
1: Kid.
0: Messing with you. Crows. The black crow. Well, I'm going to go 4 hours, the old crow.
1: You're close, Lou. It's 6 hours.
0: Yeah, I know my birds.
1: A duck.
0: Duck's not known for flying. I'm going to go 1 minute.
1: 1 minute? Ducks literally fly in a V.
0: Oh, yeah. Take that back.
1: Don't they,
0: 100
1: like,
0: minutes.
1: Don't they migrate?
0: 100 yeah. minutes.
2: 100 minutes. That's an hour and a half.
1: Easy, 10 to 15 hours.
0: Wow, the duck.
1: After claiming you know your birds.
0: God, good God, the duck.
1: Now, what about...
0: Duck could fly to Europe.
1: What about a bar-tailed godwit?
0: Ah, the godwick.
1: Godwit.
0: Godwit.
1: A godwick.
0: Ah, the godwit. I'm going to go 6 hours.
1: 11 days.
0: Oh, my good God.
1: A pigeon.
0: Oh, the pigeons love to fly.
2: The pigeons love to fly.
0: 12 hours.
2: Yeah.
1: 10 to 15 hours.
0: Yeah, I know my pigeons.
1: Swifts. A swift.
0: Well, it's not the Suzuki Swift, I hope.
1: Shocking stuff there.
0: 3 hours.
1: 10 months.
0: Oh, my God.
1: An albatross.
0: Big bird. Big
1: so it's bird. A bit of a seabird, the albatross.
0: Yeah, I'm going to go 16 hours.
1: The albatross, Louisa Dalden, can actually go for months or years without touching down. The albatross can go for years. And I'm assuming it would have something to do with ocean wind lifts and just be like being held up, you know
2: that'd
1: what I mean?
0: It's fun. Almost like it'd be like floating in the ocean, you know, like a starfish.
1: So that was a really good segment.
2: When does the albatross sleep?
0: It just flies sleeping.
1: It'd probably just find a nook, you know, like, with wind and then...
2: Oh, my God.
1: Zonk, and then it'd wake... Go again.
0: That'd scare me. I wouldn't want to be an albatross. Yeah.
1: Well, they're built for it.
0: Wouldn't want to be one.
1: They've evolved to.
0: Would not want to be an albie. I'll tell you that much for free.
1: Okay.
0: Would not want to be an albatross.
1: Let's get her to sleep, huh?
0: Nah.
1: Think
0: I'm good.
1: Sleep. Let's get her to have a
0: kick. I'm good, mate.
1: Think we need your nap, don't you?
0: Caw-caw!
1: Yeah, let's get a nap.
3: Triple M's Lou and Jarge.

0: Triple M's Lou and Judge, time for this.
1: Business Jingles.
2: Lou and Judge, writing your business to jingle is just the beginning.
3: Wow, this is an exciting one. What?
4: Now that I just stared directly into LP's soul.
0: Nice pause and breath before we got into this. Got rolling.
4: Okay, guys, Bingles, Lara's, Brian's, we love this. We love this so much. Now we got Lauren on the line. Lauren, how are you?
5: I'm good, thank you. How are you?
4: Very well, thank you. Lauren, talk to us about your business. Give us a bit of knowledge.
5: So we are a little family business, just me and my husband.
4: Yep.
5: We distribute Australia-wide, so we sell a lot of health food products, health alternatives.
4: Yep.
5: So you've got like hand washers made out of Australian ingredients, or we've got a lot of confectionery, like alternative confectionery, mm-hmm. Carob, which a lot of people don't know about as an alternative to chocolate.
4: Yep.
5: And we try to
4: What's
5: find
4: it called,
5: other,
4: sorry?
5: We're called Black Sheep Health Hub.
4: No, what's the alternative to chocolate?
5: Oh, carob.
4: Carob.
3: Yeah, I love
4: it. Do you guys know about this?
0: I know carob.
3: Yeah. I eat the little chocolate ones. I get them quite often from the chemist. They're delicious.
4: Wasn't that bloke Ian the one that discovered that? They called him Caribbean.
3: Did you stop her in her tracks just to get that joke out?
4: No, I just thought of it. I was honestly genuinely wondering what carob was. All right, carob.
3: I find this so, I love all this kind of stuff. This is amazing. You ship Australia wide to your door.
5: Yeah. No, we've got some pretty interesting stuff. Like we've got like bamboo toothbrushes and a lot of confectionery. We've got fudges and peanut brittles made with Australian ingredients.
0: And
5: no artificial colours and flavours. So,
3: yum,
4: mate.
5: A bit of a fan favourite at a few of the markets we do.
4: Peanut brittle. Oh. Okay, grouse, mate. is there anything that you would really, really want in the Bingle? Like anything you really want to get out there?
5: Probably just like the family factor. Like we're literally just a mum and dad business, and we connect with a lot of other mum and dad businesses. So when we try to find new products, we look to find other people like us. So like I said, with the carob, one of the people we work with, the same thing. They're just a couple that wanted something better for themselves, and we kind of learn the stories behind other people.
4: Awesome.
5: And we work with a lot of local guys as well. So we've got a beef jerky guy who's literally down the road from us. Oh, so he's now our current like snack fan favorite. We go down there every week and pick up some jerky.
4: Sick.
3: So good. And do you guys have a slogan or anything you'd want included in the Bingle?
5: Our slogan is "Your health, your way," because we kind of just try and pitch it that, you know, not everyone's health journey is necessarily the same. So we get a lot of people sort of laughing, like, what do you mean you've got like confectionery and peanut brittle? How's that healthy? But not everybody wants to be full, strict, healthy. Some
4: 100%.
5: People quite like the sugary stuff as long as it's like Australian made or Australian ingredients. So yeah, probably along that line, like the your health, your way kind of thing. It's not just one size fits all thing.
4: Love that. Suits me down to the ground, to be honest with you, because I'd devour some peanut brittle and just
5: I'm absolutely smashing carob-coated marshmallows at the moment.
4: Carob-coated marshmallows.
5: Yeah.
4: Like, mate, I've got to try some of this carob.
3: Yeah, it's so good.
5: It's pretty good. You don't have to feel guilty about it either. No caffeine, so it's not going to keep you up at night.
4: Okay, grouse. Ooh, well,
3: didn't know that. Fun facts.
4: I reckon we got heaps. And, Lauren.
5: Yes.
4: What sort of vibe are you looking for with the Bingle? Like, do you want upbeat? Do you want sort of, now all I can think is Caribbean.
0: A reggae
4: Bingle. No. What sort of vibe do you want from the Bingle?
5: Probably something upbeat and catchy. Like,
4: cool.
5: Something that's going to stick in people's heads and make them want to check out our website, I guess.
4: Yeah, mad. Okay, catchy, fun website. Okay, thank you.
3: I love it. I'm excited to have a stalk of this website as well.
4: Same. Lauren, we're excited. We're gonna get cracking on this, and we'll come back to you with a fully fledged Bingle very, very soon.
5: Unreal. Sounds good to me.
0: Here we go. Partner. Let's get right in. Lou and Judge, Triple M.
1: Triple M's Lou and Judge, the weekend edition.
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6: 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Beacon Hill, Ringer Road near Jones Street. Emergency roadworks closed a southbound lane. The M1 at Cowan southbound. Just past the Hawkes River Bridge, a semi has conked out. 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
22: Hi there, it's Amanda Myler with your news update. Australia's Hunter virus evacuees have started their three-week quarantine period at a facility northeast of Perth. The five Aussies and one Kiwi arrived yesterday, testing negative and symptom-free. So far, there have been 11 confirmed cases of the rat-borne illness among passengers or crew members on the MV Hondius cruise ship. Police are investigating a suspected double murder after discovering two bodies at a Melbourne property during a welfare check yesterday. Harvey Weinstein's latest New York rape trial has ended in a mistrial. It marks the third time a New York jury has considered the case against the disgraced Hollywood mogul, who remains jailed on other charges. Donald Trump's heading back to Washington after what he's described as very successful talks with Chinese leader Xi Jinping in Beijing. And a huge rain band, the most widespread for May in a decade, is set to sweep across Oz. From today until Tuesday, it'll cover more than half of the country, with hope it'll bring relief to drought-hit farmers.
4: Mitre 10's got your back. 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Mitre 10 Trade.
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22: Bulldogs coach Counsel Aldo's got no excuses for his side's 38-16 loss to the Sharks last night as Magic Round kicked off at Suncorp Stadium. It was the Doggies' seventh loss from the past 8 weeks.
24: The boys are fighting really hard, preparing really well, training well, I know that. We're just not executing in the game at the moment.
22: In the other clash, the Dolphins defeated the Bunnies 32 points to 10. Latrell Mitchell limped off the field early, but coach Wayne Bennett says it was due to cramping, and that he should be right for the Blues' Origin opener on May 27 in Sydney.
25: Good, different.
22: Showers increasing for your Saturday across Sydney with a top of 23 degrees today. Tomorrow, a shower at 2 and another max of 23. 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

0: Triple M's Lou and Judge, the weekend edition.
1: Lou and Judge.
2: Another hour of power on the way. Lou and Judge, the weekend edition. We are going to play Roll With It up shortly. That's the game where we roll two dice. Lou assumes the role of a character, reads lyrics to a song, and then our listeners have to figure out what song the lyrics are that she's reading. Very, very simple to understand. We're going to do our bingo performance for Lauren, of course. This is, Judge was saying this is one of his weakest, but I honestly reckon what it got to through the live performance could be one of the best. Lou does a bit of sneezing around the office. How fun's that? And that's all because we're trying to figure out whether Bless You is dead or whether it's still alive, whether people are still saying Bless You. Lou and Judge, the weekend edition. Let's get into it next.

0: for your weekend on Triple M. You got Lou, you got Jarch.
1: Well, Jarch, there's a bit of a debate.
2: Yep.
1: We're not sure where everyone lies on this one.
2: Okay.
1: Do you say bless you or not when you sneeze? Because some people get offended if you don't say it.
2: That's a bit far.
1: What's your take on this?
2: I think I would generally say bless you. Maybe not every time, but I generally say bless you, maybe.
1: Definitely not if I live sneeze.
2: Do you know actually what's weird is I won't say bless you to you because you do that live sneeze thing so much that it's annoyed me to the point that I don't bless you with, when you sneeze.
1: So you hate me?
2: No, I love you. But you won't
1: bless me.
2: I won't bless you, no.
1: That's quite cruel.
2: It's not. I feel like it's just a knee-jerk reaction. Yeah, see, that annoys me.
1: That was not a sneeze.
2: Correct. So I won't necessarily bless you, but I think I would bless the people around me.
1: I would always bless you. And blessed be the fruit.
2: Yeah, the fruit of the loins.
0: Yeah. Why when someone sneezes are we even saying bless you?
2: I think it was something to do with
1: I'm going
2: to
1: Google it.
0: Why are we blessing them?
2: Now, this is pure conjecture, but was it something to do with them thinking about...
1: People say bless you after a sneeze, largely due to historical superstitions and plagues, where it was believed a sneeze could cause the soul to escape or evil spirits into the body.
2: Okay, hold on. You said heart stops in their codes, which stopped me in my tracks. I was going to say it was something about the soul leaving your body.
1: Yeah.
0: You're just going to have a guess at that.
2: No. I thought I'd heard it was something about the soul, and so they go, bless you.
0: Yeah, okay.
2: But then Cody had written heart stops. I'm like, oh, that makes more sense. So I thought the thing I was thinking was really dumb.
1: Cause the soul to escape or allow evil spirits into the body.
2: Yeah. Ugh.
1: Make sure you say bless you. Well, actually up to you. Do as you please. I actually tested this out in the office, Jack.
2: Did you?
1: Yeah. I went round.
2: Yep.
1: Both floors and just sneezed, fake sneezed around everyone.
2: Okay.
1: So I want you.
2: I'd love to know how many bless yous
1: you
2: got.
1: I want you to guess next. We're going to play some audio.
2: Yep.
1: But I want you to have a guess how many bless yous you think I got.
2: You wouldn't have got one from me, I reckon.
1: Well, you'll find out because you were involved.
2: Okay.
3: Triple M's Lou and Jarch, the

0: Triple M's Lou and Judge, the weekend edition.
1: Well, we've been talking about if you say bless you or not when someone sneezes. Because apparently some people get offended if you don't say it. I think it's sort of just a each to their own.
2: I think it's a nice thing to do, but I don't think you should be offended if people don't bless you.
1: I think a lot of people don't do it.
2: I think there's less and less bless yous in this day and age.
1: Do you
2: absolutely.
1: Think it's more of an older thing?
2: I think there was certainly more bless yous in the early 2000s.
1: Yeah.
2: Put it that way.
0: The further we get away from the plague,
2: yeah,
0: the less bless yous.
2: Yeah.
0: Correlation.
2: Which, you know, seeing as we had coronavirus, you'd think that the bless you would be back.
1: Yeah.
0: Return of the bless you.
2: Return of the bless you.
1: The sneezes and coughs were sort of frowned upon.
2: That's correct.
1: You know, you couldn't do either.
2: Yeah, you weren't blessing anyone. You're going, not around me.
1: Get away.
2: I shan't bless you.
1: Four meters.
2: I'm surprised people aren't saying chastise you after every sneeze.
1: Get out of here. But I went around the office.
2: Right.
1: And I did a bless you test.
2: All right, a blessed.
1: So I sneezed a fair few times. Fake sneezes, obviously. Feezers, you would call them.
2: That's good.
1: Thank you. And I want you to, how many bless yous do you think I got?
2: How many sneezes did you do?
1: I reckon I probably did about 10.
2: I reckon you got 2 bless yous.
1: 2. Okay, champion.
0: I'm going to go 4.
1: Okay.
2: I think the bless yous, dead.
1: Let's bring back the bless you.
2: Yeah, I like it. Okay, I'll start blessing you from now on. I apologise.
1: Thank you, Jack.
2: All right, let's go. Right,
0: let's see how you went.
3: Oh, thank you.
2: Jesus.
3: Rude.
1: That was you.
3: Two. Thanks, guys.
0: That's 2.
3: Yeah.
0: Two.
3: Oh, thank you. Hey, Jimmy.
4: Hey, how you
3: going? Two. Thanks, guys.
2: Did they bless you? Yeah. What are those sneezes?
4: They're cute.
3: Thank you.
0: How many was that?
1: 5.
2: 5, so 50%.
1: Yeah.
2: More than I thought. Notice how I didn't bless you.
1: What?
2: I didn't bless you.
1: I know, it was you.
2: Notice that?
1: Yeah. No, I think you actually may have said a swear word that we had to cut out.
2: Oh, did I? I heard you sneeze. I remember
1: you sneezed. I know you did. I think you were like, and then said something inappropriate that we had to cut out, Jack. Shock horror.
2: But okay, most 50%.
1: People, also, like, I'm just walking past, like, they're at their desks, you know, and I'm just going, meet you.
2: Yeah.
1: A fair few bless yous.
0: Maybe the bless you is back.
1: In our office, I think it's back.
0: We're a very friendly office.
2: We're a froffus.
1: The BUB. Bless you's back. The BUB, the bub.
2: Bless you. Oh, yeah, you starts with a Y.
1: Yeah, but you.
2: BYB.
0: BYB.
1: BYB's better.
0: Be right back.
1: But I like saying bub. The bub's better.
2: BYB. This dude is disheveled.
0: Oh.
1: Stop being mean.
2: Don't you reckon?
1: The BYB is back.
2: B-Y-B.
1: And it's not the BYD, like the car.
0: Is that an ad?
1: It should be. The BYB is back. The bless you's back.
2: Well, 50% is pretty good, running. That's a pretty good innings. I thought that it'd be less than that.
1: Maybe you try it tomorrow.
2: Well, they've heard.
1: They probably don't listen, Jack.
2: Yeah, they haven't heard.
1: They haven't heard.
2: Yeah, I'll do it tomorrow.
1: All right, the BYB's back.

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2: Acting.
0: Very good acting.
2: Masterclass.
3: I just watched a really sad video.
2: What'd you watch?
3: It's one on TikTok that I wouldn't recommend to anyone.
2: You trying to pronounce words?
3: What?
2: Nothing. Hey, now we're going to play.
3: That is not sad. This was a really heartfelt one.
0: Maybe you can use that in your acting.
3: I'm not telling you anymore, Jack.
2: Yeah, okay.
3: You're being pretty cruel to me. Say something nice.
2: You don't look that
3: Say
2: sick.
3: It.
2: Hey, now, listen.
3: I look the colour green.
2: We're going to play Roll With It, Kermit. We're going to play Roll With It. Okay, Lou. Now, bring some of that emotional vulnerability to this performance, if you could.
3: Well, it depends what character and genre I get.
2: Hopefully it's sad. Irish lady. That's what I'm looking for.
0: Sad Irish lady.
2: I love that today for some reason.
0: Yeah, okay.
2: You know, just like, oh, I don't know what I'm doing. So we got Ben and Daniel.
3: Exactly how the video went.
2: On the line. How you going?
4: Good, lady.
3: How you going?
2: Good, thank you. Okay, boys.
3: Hey, boys.
2: Hi, boys. The way we're going to play it, I've got two things to roll here. So I'm going to roll one, which is an emotion. I'm going to roll the other dice, which is a character. Lou's got a song. She's going to read the lyrics in that character. You've got to buzz in once you've realised what the song is. So first to buzz gets it. We good? Okay.
3: Yeah.
2: I'm going to roll.
0: Okay.
2: You know what? I'm going to roll character first.
0: Okay, Judge, going to roll the character dice.
3: Hit it.
0: What have we got?
3: Ooh.
0: What have we got, Judgey?
2: Oh, so close. Cowboy.
3: Oh,
0: cowboy.
3: Yeah.
0: Okay, and now we need an accent.
2: Or an emotion.
0: Or is it emotion?
2: You're a frustrated cowboy.
0: Oh.
2: So you've been out there in the frontier. You haven't felt the love
3: I know with my
2: You haven't felt the love of a woman for a long time.
3: I've been seeing those western balls that roll through the western places.
0: Well,
3: rolling,
0: okay.
3: Rolling.
0: Now, that's not the song yet.
2: Yeah, correct.
0: But just to be clear.
2: Just take those balls. They're blue balls because you're frustrated. Okay.
3: I know I'm frustrated, copper.
2: Okay.
0: Take it away. Now, Ben, Daniel, you can buzz in at any time. Lou, begin.
2: Take it away.
3: Okay. How long will I slide? Separate my side. I don't believe it's bad. Slit my throat, it's all I ever have. I heard your voice through a photograph. I thought it up and brought up the past. Once you know, you can never look,
0: Ben.
3: Never go back.
0: Wait, Ben?
4: Is it the Chili Peppers?
2: Ben? Okay.
5: Daniel,
2: yes!
5: Bang.
0: Bang.
2: Wow.
0: Yeah. He's nailed it.
2: Yeah.
3: Hello. Hello.
4: Cracking song.
2: Banger.
0: We agree. Oh, yeah.
2: That's the good stuff.
0: It's grooving.
2: Ben, very well done. And also, Lou, tremendous performance.
3: Thanks. I kind of feel like that was my forte.
2: Yeah, one of your better ones.
3: Yeah.
2: Definitely. Frustrated cowgirl, I suppose.
0: Mm.
3: I was being a cowboy.
0: Cowboy. Did you say cowboy on the dice?
2: It did, yeah. Sorry,
0: very
2: I saw
0: good
2: that for your performance.
0: Yeah,
3: sorry, if you listen to the instructions, then you'd know what I was performing.
2: Well, it's just because you're a female.
3: No, I was playing a boy.
2: Okay.
0: Incredible transformation.
3: Hi, boys.
0: I'm Lou and Judge.
4: Yeah.
6: Triple M's Lou and Judge, the weekend edition.
7: Lou and Judge.
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10: 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Permanent southbound changes now in place on the Warringah Freeway. You need to choose your lane for the Harbour Bridge or tunnel from the West Street overpass. And at Belrose, we've got a gravel spill Forest Way southbound near Crozier Road. 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
1: Hey, really sad news for you, Jarch, as my neighbour. You got some sad music, LP?
2: Oh, shoot me, Tim.
0: Always. I've always got sad music ready to go.
1: Hold on to your hat, Jack. Australians turn their backs on Common Friendly Act as a new research reveals truth about impromptu home visits.
2: What?
1: The pop-in is now considered rude. It's not acceptable.
2: What is this country coming to?
1: Yeah, so when you buzz my doorbell and you're actually there, not like the other.
2: With a six-pack.
1: The other day. When you're there with a six-pack, buzzing my doorbell, I just see your little face and you're standing close to the camera and I go, oh, bloody Archdale, buzz him in. Not anymore, mate, it's rude. I can just go, not letting him in. And I guess I can't just turn up for when you and Steph are having a romantic dinner anymore and say, hey, guys, room for one more? Any meatloaf for me?
2: Absolutely.
1: Hey, guys, can you pass that side of peas? Oh, any gravy, Steph?
2: Two peas. Now, to be continued. It's good. Hey, listen. Enough of that.
1: Get over it. I enjoy the pop-in.
2: It's because...
1: Like, you're not doing it in a way that's like, if you knew I was real... Actually, nah, you do. That day you turned up with that six-pack. I wanted to be alone more than anything.
2: Oh, you did.
1: More than anything, Jack.
0: Yeah, and he had six beers as well.
1: Didn't even bring me anything.
2: Well, I knew that mummy would be stocked to the gills. Now, right. Basically, what trumped your need to be alone was, at that moment, my need to not be alone.
1: Yeah.
2: So I was like, I'm bored. She is in a bad mood. My boredom takes over her bad mood. I'm coming up. And guess what we had?
1: We did have some
2: A whole bunch of fun.
1: We did.
2: Didn't we?
1: Yeah.
2: Yeah.
1: We popped those beers.
2: Correct.
1: We did have fun.
2: Can I tell you something for nothing?
1: Mm.
2: Can I tell you what may be the catalyst for this? I think in a world now where people are going out less and less, everything is phones, online, insular, wanting to be, I've got to be by myself. Please, no social. You know what I mean?
1: Take me back to the good old days where you'd have no phones. If you needed to meet someone, you'd call them on the home phone. So I'll meet you at the pub or the bloody convenience store at 3 p.m. Bang, you're there. Or pop

0: on over it from 3 to 5, I'll be home. Now what? It's, oh, sunrise, bloody coastal walk photos. I'd never do that.
1: You almost exclusively do sunrise.
0: Never post a photo of an Aperol at the bar. Ever. In my olden days.
1: Yeah, in my olden days. You're 30. When I was young, like when we were bubs and we lived in town for a year, I had a neighbour, Tiger, and he'd have parties and we would just roam out, being like, what's that sound? He was a big bloke. He'd lean over the fence, pick us up and just put him on his shoulders and he'd go around drinking beers, like at the party with us on his shoulders. And Mum would go, where's Jack? Look over the fence, I'd just be on Tiger's shoulders.
0: Hey, Mum!
1: I used to pop in even as a toddler.
0: Yeah, no wonder. You never got rid of it, did you?
1: So I'll never stop the pop.
2: Yeah. Never stop the pop.
0: Nice. Never stop the pop.
2: Hey, a new debate, though. Is the bless you dead?
1: Oh.
2: We'll answer that question next on Lou and Jarch.
1: Interesting.
3: Triple M's Lou and Jarch. The

0: Triple M's Lou and Charge, and just like that, it is time to revisit this.
1: Business Jingles.
2: Lou and Charge, writing your business to jingle is just the beginning.
3: Lauren.
4: Lauren, how are you?
5: Good, how are you going?
3: Are you excited?
4: No, really well, Lauren.
5: That's great, I'm glad.
3: Lauren, are you excited for this? Have you been on the edge of your seat?
5: I am actually. Oh, this was kind of a surprise. My husband surprised me this, so I'm super keen to see how this has turned out.
4: Okay, right. Awesome. Well, listen, Lauren, you own Black Sheep Health Club. You're an online health store, stocks a wide range of organic, gluten-free products. You ship Australia wide, which is unbelievable. So you're everywhere. The slogan is your health, your way. So you really want to, I guess, instill the fact that you can be healthy and do it sort of your own way, really, isn't
3: it? Yes, there's no rules to it.
4: Yep.
5: Yeah, that's exactly right.
3: This one is a little bit different to any bingle we've done, I think.
4: Well, it's a bit of Bohemian Rhapsody to it.
0: Ooh.
3: It's very catchy.
4: Yeah. Not obviously as good as Bohemian Rhapsody. Lauren, I hope you know that. In fact, much worse.
3: But
4: I hope we get the main points out there and you enjoy it.
3: Yep.
5: Thanks. I'm
0: All right. Sit back and listen to this, Lauren.
3: Let's hit it.
4: All right.
0: And a one, two, three.

0: I'll tell you what. Black Sheep Health Club wants you to do health your way. Lasagna, Parmesan, as long as you run a hunter after. Let's get you fueled up with the right stuff to get you out there nice and buff.
1: Yeah.
0: BlackSheepHealthClub.com.au. Oh, gee whiz. Lauren, talk to us.
2: So what did you think?
3: That is so good. I'm going to come up with that.
0: Thanks.
2: How good was that? Carob!
0: Well, you taught me about carob. Mm. I was like, there's no way that carob's not getting a mention.
4: It's so good.
3: It's amazing, that stuff. Everyone's
0: going to
3: love it.
0: I love it. Now, we're going to package that up, send that to you. It's yours to do what you will with it. I mean, you can delete the file.
2: No. Right?
0: Or you can keep it. It's up to you.
3: There's no way that's getting deleted.
0: Okay, we hope you love it, mate. Thank you.
3: I do. Thank you so much.
2: Thanks, Lauren.
0: All right, see you, partner.
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9: 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At Rhodes, a crash has been reported. Concord Road northbound just before the right bridge. At Belrose, cleaning up a gravel spill. Forest Way southbound near Crozier Road. 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
33: Morning, I'm Tessa Randello. Six people are waking up after their first night in quarantine after being transferred from a cruise ship at the centre of a deadly hantavirus outbreak. The group of passengers, a doctor and flight crew touched down near Perth and are all symptom-free. They will remain in quarantine for the next 3 weeks. Donald Trump is now leaving China with no major breakthroughs on the Iran war. Both countries agreed that the war should end and the Strait of Hormuz should be reopened. Flying home, the US president revealed Xi Jinping asked if they would defend Taiwan in a war. To the US, jurors have failed to reach a verdict in Harvey Weinstein's third trial into allegations he raped actor Jessica Mann. The 74-year-old will remain behind bars after convictions in other sex crimes. And Australia's already making plans to host Eurovision ahead of the final tomorrow our time. Aussie entrant Delta Goodrum is shaping up as one of the favourites to win this year. 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